0: Conference Finals, waiting to see who comes out between the Pistons and Cavaliers. Now, in the NBA last night, we had just one game, and the San Antonio Spurs smacked the Minnesota Timberwolves 126-97. The Spurs have pushed Minnesota to the brink of elimination. San Antonio leads that series 3-2 after that win last night. Tonight, we have one game, and it's about to tip off here in just a little bit. It is the Pistons and Cavaliers. Now, this is a huge game because this is game 5 in a tied series, and I think the odds of the team that goes up 3-2 are massive in the NBA. So the Pistons host the Cavs tonight in a tied series to see what happens. There are no NBA games tomorrow night, no NBA playoff games, because Pistons, Cavs, and Spurs, Timberwolves, both those teams play again on Friday night. So that's what's happening. In the NBA, in Major League Baseball, the Pirates lead the Rockies 3-0 in the bottom of the third. But it is time right now to get it on. It's the Colorado Avalanche and the Minnesota Wild puck drop next right here on the Altitude Sports Radio Network.
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2: Coming down the mountain.
1: Welcome a mile above sea level. With Avalanche legend Mark Rycroft, I'm Connor McGahee, and these are the Stanley Cup playoffs. 2 nights ago in St. Paul, a crucial Game 4 took place with two outcomes possible. Either we come back here with a series tied, or Colorado comes back home with a chance to win it. Thanks to some third-period depth heroics, the latter happened. And tonight, Colorado has a chance to move on from Minnesota. Currently, introductions are finishing up. Brent Burns, drafted by the Minnesota Wild back in 2003 as a forward, will start on defense. Mackenzie Blackwood is your starting netminder. More in a moment, but first, the national anthem is introduced by public address announcer Alan Roach.
3: Please stand and join us for the singing of the Star Spangled Banner, performed this evening by Amanda Hawkins.

0: Amanda Hawkins with the Star Spangled Banner. Well, we all know about hockey and its cliches. One of the most used in the playoffs is that the fourth win in the series is the hardest. And it's cliche because it's true. Minnesota, on the brink of elimination, doesn't want their season to be over and will do anything to prevent that from happening. In order to move on, Colorado has to have that killer instinct and be more desperate than the team trying to stay alive. So put on your listening sweaters for the Avs and Wild, Force of Nature versus Adjective. Live for your listening pleasure around North America and around the world on the Altitude Sports Radio Network. The Avalanche in burgundy and blue will go right to left. The Wild in white, trimmed in green and red in the opposite direction. We mentioned Brent Burns starting off in the back end with Brett Kulak. It is the new second line of Ross Colton, Brock Nelson, and Nicholas Waugh to start things off. Excellent chemistry in the Game 4 win in Minnesota, and they stay together tonight and start things off for Colorado. 18,000-plus pom-poms are in the air in unison to the music. A sight unlike anything else in the Stanley Cup playoffs, unique only to First McNichols Arena, Pepsi Center, and now Ball Arena. A tradition unlike anything else in the postseason, the National Hockey League, and that is pom-poms as we say good evening to Mark Rycroft, chance of the Avalanche to, in the words of Larry the Cable Guy, get her done tonight.
1: It's time to get her done, and I am blown away at this stat. You may have talked about it. I just got off of 90 minutes of television. Can you believe it's been 18 years?
0: Yeah.
1: 18. I had no idea. You probably did because you're a brainiologist a little bit. You have a biblical memory. You know all of these things. But man, oh man, we may as well break that streak tonight. Hey, buddy.
0: Ryan Smith scored the game winner in that 08 series versus the Wild to clinch on home ice. Colorado hopes that can happen again here tonight against their division rival Minnesota. We are underway. Puck is in the Colorado zone. McCarron been bumped up to the second line center position. Throws a hit now. Favor for Quinn Hughes. Kept an eye on by Nicholas Waugh. Stays with him. Hughes escapes towards the net. Save made by Blackwood, and the rebound is tossed aside to the near corner. Favor all the way over for Hughes towards the net. Save made. Rebound picked up by Matt Boldy. Centering feed wide open, and they score. It's Johansson. This is completely the opposite of the start that Colorado wanted. It's Johansson's third goal of the series. They have all come in this building, and the Wild are off to a 1-0 lead.
1: Well, you got Rob Gronkowski on skates. That's big old Michael McCarron. And he's out there just laying the thunder. What a backhand pass to Marcus Johansson. And that was wide open, one-timer, top of the circles. Blackwood has no chance. That was a blistering shot, Connor. And I would say the Wild have come out and executed their game plan perfectly.
0: Johansson kept scoreless in games 3 and 4. Again, his third goal of the series, fourth goal of the playoffs. And Colorado has their work cut out for them. For whatever reason, the Game 5 closeout game has been tough, even back in 2022. We'll get to that in a moment. Here comes Nathan MacKinnon. Right at the middle, tosses it aside for Natchez. Broken up by the Wild, and now Hartman sends it ahead for Kirill Kaprizov. No points, a -2 in game number 4. All the big guns rather quiet for Minnesota. Nathan MacKinnon, nice tip pass through center ice. Marty Natchez with Landeskog joining the attack. Far side hash marks. He holds up. MacKinnon wants a one-timer. Save made by Volstead. Rebound is there. Landeskog runs over his man. And the puck is covered up by Volstead. 18:49 to go in the first. 1-0 Minnesota already. 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Find the hottest slots and electronic table game action at Century Casino and Hotel. 1 mile from Blackhawk in scenic, walkable Central City. Welcome to the winner's zone.
1: We're not used to that happening to the Avs just coming on out. I think the Avs 12 times through the regular season scored in the first 90 seconds of a game. That's exciting for us. But you know when it happens that early, Connor? It's a little bit insignificant, especially for the high-powered Avs. Okay, you got one right on the button. Caught you on the chin early in the first round, but it's a 12-round bout, buddy.
0: Highest-scoring team in the Stanley Cup playoffs, averaging over 4 goals per game in this postseason. This is game number 9 for the Avalanche. Drury out there to win the draw. This line was fantastic at game number 4. But the draw is won by Minnesota. That's the first faceoff that Drury has lost in three games. He was 100% on every draw he took in St. Paul. Kevin Ronta will backhand it deep. Parker Kelly will throw the hit on Spurgeon. Puck comes free as Drury throws the body in. Glove down by Jack Deshaun as he steps up. Marcus Foligno will take over. Behind the net, Spurgeon again suffers some contact, this time from Parker Kelly. Comes loose, and now Nico Sturm, two assists in the playoff run with the Avalanche back in 22, will glide it across his own blue line.
1: Jacob Middleton's playing injured, you can tell. And that collision with KB Ronta, he went hard against the boards. He went right to the bench just doing like the stiff body walk, so he's fighting something.
0: Boy, Minnesota attacking again. Tarasenko out there with Yurov. Tarasenko, the new line mate of Yurov, as they've switched McCarron and Yurov to try and get some chemistry going. Avs played off the near side boards, on their heels a little bit. Kadri ahead. Nichushkin can't get there. Neither can O'Connor. O'Connor, pressure on Damon Hunt. Another stick to the puck. Minnesota escapes. Kulak for Kadri down the left wing. Colorado tags up. At least it looked like they did. I thought that Logan O'Connor was out of there in plenty of time. 17-28 to go in the first period. Shots at 3-1 Minnesota. And they have the 1-0 lead here in Game 5.
1: I think McKinnon's a Ferrari and Logan O'Connor's a Lamborghini. He may have tagged up and then re-entered the zone ahead of Nazem Kadri. He's just so fast. And you can tell, he's really just starting to feel his game. Missed 69 games in the regular season. Played every one since, and Logan O'Connor just continues to get better. Why wouldn't you? He's fresh.
0: Faceoff will be taken by Nelson again. This line started the game, and they spent the entire first 34 seconds in the Avalanche zone and surrendered the Johansson goal. Moldy gets an assist, and so does Quinn Hughes, as he now has a three-game point streak, a goal, and

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4: Twice in that game, but Colorado found a way to win. They win the draw here. Nathan McKinnon keeps it himself behind his own. McKinnon shot through traffic. Save made. Rebound is there. Diving is Landeskog, and it goes wide. Nate's just trying to track back. Gloved down by Zuccarello. Kaprizov trying to get there. Hacked to center by Cale Makar. Nice play. Nate just pounding Spurgeon. Got a piece of the puck, but it finds its way to Quinn Hughes, who's been taking like 10-second breaks on the bench and then going back out there. Nate's far side circle. He spins away. Down the board for Cale Makar. Welcomes in the contact. Knocked down to the ice. Nate's trying to steal it away. Kaprizov has it. Plays it in between the benches. Landeskog is back to collect. Natchez, he's knocked down to the ice by Spurgeon, and then both teams will change. 16-17 to go in the first. Habs now out shooting Minnesota, but trailing 1-0. McCarron will dump it in. Jack Eichel. Wild loses an edge. Now here's Val Nichushkin. Underneath, McCarron broke it up. Nichushkin has it back. O'Connor onside this time. Shot blocked. Minnesota trying to kickstart it the other way. It goes off of Logan O'Connor, and Eichel has some work to do with Matt Boldy behind the net. Throws him down to the ice. Nice hit by Eichel. Boldy pops back up, scrapes the puck to the near side corner. Faber is there. Now he taps it for Boldy one more time. Eichel chasing him to the point. Down the Juskin got a piece of it. Wild keep it in. Johansson, one-timer from McCarron, misses by a mile, and that will go out of play. 15:38 to go in the first. McCarron twice, both during the game and after the game, calling Josh Manson a dirty player and saying that nobody in the league respects him, which was interesting that he doubled down on that. Most people that I know that Josh Manson's game is what it is, but never heard him called a dirty player before.
5: It's gamesmanship. There's more going into it. He wants to throw Manson off his game. He wants Manson to play undisciplined. Then they've elevated him to the second line to see if, well, what's McCarron got? Can he back up his words? So, hey, welcome to the playoffs. Isn't it fun, Connor?
4: Tarasenko underneath, shot misses Blackwood. Faber near side. He'll tap it deep, and Trenin got a piece of it. Kivi Ranta trying to get out. Puck stays in Yurov, keeps it alive. Tipped wide. Hands a little bit soggy legs here early on. Drury will just glide it across the red line, and now Hughes is back with it as Trenin and Parker Kelly get tangled up behind the play.
5: I've never heard that line before. Soggy legs.
4: Soggy legs.
5: I like it. They're stuck in the muskeg out there in Minnesota.
4: 5 minutes gone in the first. Shots at 4-3 Colorado. Johansson has the goal for Minnesota. Parker Kelly, the game winner. His first career playoff goal 2 nights ago. Now, here's Nathan McKinnon. Shrugs off Yurov. McKinnon still has it. Lets it go. 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And he'll trap it. 14:45 to go in the first period. 1-0 bad guys. 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
5: If there's one thing I hope the Avs start to do here tonight, I know it's early in the game, is they're pulling up a lot. Start to bulldoze your way to the net.
4: Yeah.
5: Go to the net. Just get pucks on there. Find the rebounds. Right now, it's been a lot of enter. Turn up, enter, turn up, find a pass, and they're not creating any offense off of that.
4: In the wins in this series, and frankly all playoffs, that has been the recipe, is forward, not backward. Faceoff won by Minnesota, Middleton out towards center ice. Makar fumbled it for a moment. Now Sturm for Nick Foligno. Back for Sturm. He scored to tie the game in the third period in Minnesota. Back up top for Spurgeon. To his left, misses Middleton. Landeskog can't get there. And now Marcus Foligno gets it to Sturm. Returns it to Foligno. McKinnon got turned around. Foligno plays off the back of the cage. McKinnon will lean into him. Forces it wide. Goes right back to Sturm. He overskated it. Now McKinnon, no look pass for Natchez. He'll skate to his own blue line. And finally, the Avalanche get away from the Minnesota forecheck. McKinnon ahead for Taves. He was guarded by three members of the Wild. And Minnesota takes it back. Tipped in by Marcus Foligno. And both teams will complete changes 6 minutes in. Taves rebound. Nichushkin receives it one-handed, crosses the logo at center ice. Nichushkin right at the middle. Nichushkin hands it off for Kadri. Back towards the net. Back door throw. Connor just out of his reach. Kulak recollects to his right. Manson, would that be poetic? Blocker save made by Volstead. Avalanche are too deep. And the clearing attempt goes to Kaprizov. He's got to go backwards for Zuccarello. Outlets it for Hughes. He'll step to the blue line and dump it in for Minnesota.
5: Good job by Manson. Kulak, simple hockey, getting pucks, throwing it towards the net, start to create a little bit of offensive pressure on Volstead. He's just sitting back there in a beach towel right now, putting on sunblock.

0: Av's got to put the pressure on.
1: Almost 90 degrees in Denver today. Kaprizov, stick handling down to the near side, centering feed, broken up by Nelson. Turned it over. Wild give it back. Hale McCarr back for Burns. That misses. Burns trying to get there. Runs over Kaprizov, and the Avalanche have an avenue out towards center ice. It's Nicholas Waugh. 2-on-2 with Colton. Waugh plays around Petrie, who leaned in for the hit and missed. He went down to the ice, but Colorado can't do anything with it. It's chopped up, and Ross Colton able to steal it back. Off the end boards, Nicholas Waugh reels it in. Bumped by Hunt. Again, it's one and done for Colorado, and McCarron is back up and out to neutral ice for the Wild. Dumped in off the corner boards. McCarr got there. Save made by Blackwood on Johansson, who almost had his second of the period. This is sent ahead, chopped behind Middleton. Wall will work it loose. Boy, that dump in hit the linesman in the back of the head. I think this is offside of Minnesota. It is. The Avs catch a break, and they need to catch a breath. Take a timeout. 12:27 to go in the first. Wild with a ton of pressure. They lead the Avalanche 1-0. 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
1: Well, 27 to go in the first period. Ball arena downtown Denver, Colorado. The Wild have a 1-0 lead over the Avalanche. With engineer extraordinaire Alan Baca, Mark Reichlott, Chris Mitchell, Mark Bertinoli. I'm Connor McGahee. Thank you for listening. Neutral zone faceoff upcoming. McKinnon, Natchez, and Landeskog back out there for the Avs.
0: Except for, well, I can't think of a game really where the Wild didn't come out and push the pace early. The Avs went up 3-0, I guess, in game one. That would be the exception to that rule. But then they came back and tied it 3-3. But the first period is definitely the Wild's best all series long.
1: Tage from the car, overskated by Natchez. Hughes will steal it. And now Matt Boldy down the far boards. Towards the net, save made by Blackwood. He'll cover it up. And the whistle blows 30 seconds after we just started. 12:15 to go in the first. Shots are 5 apiece. Score 1-0 Minnesota. 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
0: And that's a smart play by Boldy right there. Harmless wrist shot, but what if Blackwood mishandles it? Johansson's coming to the net. Now they get an offensive zone faceoff. That's what I want the Avs to do more. Yeah. Put pucks towards the net. Nothing bad can happen.
1: Technically 5 shots for them, but nothing very challenging for Jesper Wallstedt so far. Draw one by Colorado. Cale McCarr sends it ahead. Settled down by Taves. And that doesn't make it out of the zone. Yurov towards the net. Blocked by McCarr. Again, the Avalanche moving in slow motion at the moment. McKinnon fumbled it. Outworked by Faber. Dug loose by Yurov. To the point, Tarasenko shot. And that misses stick side on Blackwood. Baseball by Natchez. He'll glove it down. And avoided a hit. Puck got to center ice where Quinn Hughes was waiting for Minnesota, despite the efforts from Marty Natchez.
0: McKinnon was itching for a breakaway right there. Just needed a little bit of puck luck. Couldn't get it. Then Natchez needed some puck luck, and nobody found the puck.
1: Tipped in. Kulak trying to get out. Natchez still with it. Dumps it to the center circle. Landeskog can't get there. Yurov will tip it in, and both teams have changed with 11:25 to go in the first period. 1-0 Wild. trying to stay alive. Drury sends it in. Glove by Volstead. Oncoming is Parker Kelly. So there's the offensive zone face-off Mark Rycroft was looking for. And it comes with 11 minutes and 19 seconds to go in period one. Avs down by one.
0: And watch the goal come here. Going to leave that Tasmanian Devil line out there. And look who's on the point. Mr. Brent Burns. Do you find time for him to get his first goal of the playoffs?
1: No points in game four. One assist in the series. And that's his only point in the playoffs. It's one back for Parker Kelly, but it goes in between Kulak and Burns. So everyone's got to get out of the pool, and Kulak has to dump it in. Middleton, left it for Parker Kelly. Back for Burns, and lets it go. And just wide of the stick side of Alstead. Minnesota clears. Pressure from Burns. And now Kaprizov, one-on-one with Jack Drury, who's back. Kaprizov wants the wraparound. Took it. Went off the toe of his stick. Able to get it back, though. Shot is blocked by Kivi Ranta. Middleton will dump it to the corner. Hartman run over by Burns. Hartman escapes. Hartman leaves it in the trapezoid. Zuccarello wants to go out in front. Angles it out the near side. Boyd Petrie fakes the slap shot. Now lets it go. Bouncing puck in front. And it goes right to Mackenzie Blackwood as Burns is sitting on top of, I assume, Ryan Hartman.
0: Oh, Burns gave him a shot. Then Kaprizov came and gave Burns a shot in the back of the head. That was a couple of good forearm shivers by Burns on Hartman on the ice. It's a big man on top.
1: It's a good playoff sequence, too, after a whistle. Burns will not be penalized. Faceoff will remain in the Avalanche zone. Colorado winning a ton of draws early on, like your 64-36 Habs.
0: I know, I always get stuck on what is the value of draws. And then the one the Habs win splits.
1: Yeah, I know.
0: Their own defenseman. Sometimes that's a real... I don't know how much weight to put in that stat, but either way, you'd like to win some face-offs. Burns always just the right amount of forearm shiver.
1: Yeah.
0: He knows where to draw the line. Don't take the penalty. Stay away from the head. Good job by big number 84.
1: 144th career playoff game for him. He's learned a thing or two over the years. Face-off is one back for Taves. Below the goal line in the zone. Looking ahead. Pressure coming from Johansson. He didn't have a stick. Now he goes back to get it. That allows Taves to get some space. Looking right at the middle. He'll just keep it himself. Tipped in by Ross Colton. That hit a wild stick. High, but we continue. Brock Nelson. Two goals in the playoffs. Both have been into an empty net. Comes free. Colton. He scored in game number four. Forces the mistake. Colton down low. Pass came from Nicholas Waugh on a nifty feed. And Hughes got just enough of it. Half swing it around. Probably their best shift so far. Brock Nelson keeps it at the point. Overskated it. No help. Shoves Hughes down to the ice, picks up the puck into the path of Waugh, out of his reach, and that line will go off for a change after some sustained pressure. Boldy shoots it backwards for Marcus Foligno, returns to Boldy. He'll axe it down the near side. Waugh, Manson, up and on out, kept in by Minnesota. Damon Hunt for Sturm in the corner, hounded by Josh Manson. Puck comes free as Sean trying to track it down with Foligno on him. Foligno paces him into the glass, loose puck. Collected by Nazem Kadri. Kadri off the boards. Valanciunas will keep it himself. Hounded by Sturm. He's able to get away from that stick check. What a feed ahead for Manson. Manson trying to dangle around Damon Hunt like a forward. Avs have to be careful here and get back. Sturm had it stolen by Valanciunas, his former teammate. Val will get it deep. Minnesota back with it. Kadri up the boards. Intercepted by Nick Foligno. And now the Wild will try the far side of the ice. They finally get it to center as the Avalanche have a 3-on-2 to defend here. Backdoor feed, it's wide open. Save made by Blackwood. No, it went in. Nick Foligno's first point of the playoffs. Hasn't even had an assist at this point. Nobody picked him up at the back door, and it's 2-0 Wild with 8:57 to go in the first of game five.
0: You called it. You've seen it from up here. The back door wide open. Now, Foligno barely gets anything on this. I have no idea how this gets through Blackwood. It's like it rolls over his pad and falls in. Then somehow, some way, I think it went off Blackwood, then back off the skate of Foligno, and then somehow it knocked in five hole. I mean, Blackwood's got to be sitting there going, how on earth does that puck find a hole? But Connor, somehow, some way, it slid through the five hole, going no faster than a curling rock at the Scott Tournament of Hearts.
1: Perplexing how sleepy the Avalanche are at home in a clinching game in the first period. Down 2-0. McKinnon gets away from Kaprizov. Avs need the next one. McKinnon will dump it in. Gets it himself. Puck behind him. Natchez will pick it up. Natchez with it. Glides it through. Misses McKinnon. Taps it up top for Burns. Snaps it towards the net. Blocked in front. Landeskog with it. Who lets it go? Two Wild run into each other. Now Nathan McKinnon in the chaos. Lets it rip. Save made by Volstead. And he'll cover up. 8:21 to go in the first. Mercifully, we'll take a timeout. Shots are 7-6. Minnesota scores 2-0 Wild. These are the Stanley Cup playoffs on the Altitude Sports Radio Network.
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1: .821 to go in the first period. Ball Arena shots have been upgraded to 7 apiece, but the score is 2-0 Minnesota in an elimination game for them. This is Game 5.
0: But, Connor, you said something that was accurate. The Avs are a little sleepy. The thing is, they know they're sleepy on the bench too, right? Like, they're not down there thinking, boy, that's a great start to this game. No, they know it as well. So there, as a team, as a coaching staff, they just got to get out of this rut as fast as they can. They'll do it. We just need it to happen in this period.
1: McKinnon back to the point. Taves, he lets it go. Tipped by Landeskog. Save made by Volstead. We're going to call a penalty on Landeskog. Goodness gracious, man. Hughes at center. Kaprizov hands it off. Foldy with it. Far side half wall. Johansson dangling down low. Trying to slide it back door. Nobody moving to defend. Kaprizov back up top. Faber walking the blue line. Doesn't take the shot. Kaprizov has it. Drop feed now for Hughes. Trying to shrug Marty Natchez. Natchez stays with him. Now Johansson near side half wall. All the way through. One timer. And it goes off of McCarron and in. All the bounces are going the Wild's way. McCarron facing the other way, and his rather large posterior is what puts it in the net, and it's 3-0 Minnesota with 7:34 to go in the first period. A delayed call on Colorado.
0: Wow, that was 6-on-5 perfection for the Minnesota Wild. Goes off the crossbar, back in front. McCarron just hacks down a Wild rebound. I think he gets a stick on that. Maybe it goes off his skate. Either way, the Rob Gronkowski of hockey gets a deflection from a smash off a crossbar. And originally I was like, that's okay, one goal's fine, two goals. Now we're at three. And it's like, boy, does Jared Bednar has to be thinking about the goaltender switch just as that shakeup again. But Wedgwood sitting pretty softly on the bench. Not blaming Blackwood on any of those goals. Maybe he'd want that one back from Foligno. That was weird. But those other goals are pretty indefendable. Coaching staff's looking hard down at the monitor, Connor.
1: Yeah. And the headset is on Francis Chiron. And
0: I know what it is.
1: What is it?
0: They're making sure it didn't go off his glove.
1: Oh.
0: I don't think it did.
1: I thought it was the backside, like I said.
0: Even if it is, if you make a motion with that glove and you knock it in with your glove, that's a no bueno.
1: Boy, 2-0 would be just paradise compared to 3-0.
0: Okay, that does go right off.
1: Is that the right back of the right glove?
0: It looks like
1: you can see why I thought it was the back of his shorts.
0: Here's the overhead. This is a real good look.
1: Oh,
0: okay.
1: It's like
0: that.
10: do to determine if the puck was batted into the net with a hand or not?
1: It looks like it's the top of his wrist on the right hand.
0: To me, it looks like the puck clearly goes off of his hand. Now, here's what, McCarron did not do that purposely. He's just trying to whack at the puck, but his hand.
1: But it doesn't matter with the hand.
0: Puck.
1: Matters with the skate if you have the motion or not.
0: Oh, there it is. We just got a great view from the ESPN. Is that Sportsnet,
1: Sportsnet
0: monitor
1: from
0: right
1: Canada,
0: here?
1: Yes.
0: And it goes right off his glove.
1: Through Blackwood's legs and in.
0: So that should be no goal based on that glove. You can see McCarron puts his hand up to it at the end. He's like, I didn't mean to. Now that catches the stick. If that catches his elbow, pad, anything, that's a legit goal, but it can't be off your hand. To me, that's a no-go. That's a non-homerish.
1: Yeah, that is a legit up the middle. Kaprizov hit the post. You can't see anything from that reverse. You're right. The one on the end is the one. Decision has been made. Here it is.
10: Upon further review, it was determined the puck was batted in the net with his hand. Therefore, we have no goal. Colorado is a minor penalty, number 92. 2 minutes for hockey.
1: What a reset moment for the Avs here. The goal doesn't go in. You're only down by a pair. You can take a breath and go on the PK.
0: Yeah, and they had it behind the net view, and that was the one that was crystal clear to see. Now, if that had happened to the Avs, we would have said it clearly went off his glove. He didn't mean to do it. Maybe there's enough gray area there. The officials don't overturn the goal. Hey, who would ever thought we'd say, with 7 minutes to go in this game,
1: in the first period,
0: Avs down 2-0, and we're happy that they gave Landeskog penalty counts and not a third goal.
1: Minnesota power play is 3-for-12 in the series. It's 25%, 18.9% in the playoffs. They win the draw here. They have a power play goal in two straight games. Boldy shoots it back for Hughes. He's got a ton of room to work into the far circle. Hughes keeps it himself. Back up top for Zuccarello. Lets it go. Missed by Blackwood. Boldy has it chopped free by Val Nichushkin, and he'll push it down ice for the Avs with a play by Val.
0: Good job by Val. That was vicious on the wall, fighting for that puck battle. He won it. Cleared it down 150 feet.
1: Boldy across center ice. Brings it back in. Taves stays with him as Taves gets the puck to the corner. Hartman now for Kaprizov. Waiting the near side hash marks. Below the goal line, Hartman to the corner and Boldy. And now the deep slot for Quinn Hughes. Stick handling to his left. Force loose. Now Zuccarello kicks it to his stick. Parker Kelly almost had that. Centering feed broken up as Blackwood had it. The Avalanche clear it, but not out. Kaprizov has it back. Kaprizov lets it go. Caught by Blackwood. And he's being slashed at after the fact by Ryan Hartman. You would expect nothing less from him. 103 to go in the power play. 6:36 to go in the first. It remains 2-0 Minnesota.
0: That was a great break for the Avs right there, because Kaprizov shot that towards the net. Blackwood had no stick, and he put it right up glove height, so Blackwood caught it and ended that play. Because a goaltender without a stick, Connor, that's like driving a boat without a rudder, man. Things do not go well.
1: No, they don't. Blackwood was lucky to have Jack Eichon help him out with no stick late in that third period in game number 4 the other night in St. Paul.
0: I like that analogy. It's a good analogy.
1: It's good. You just come up with that?
0: Everybody's just sitting on a boat thinking, yeah, it's going anywhere it wants to go.
1: One of the most famous boats of all time, Noah's Ark, didn't have a rudder. Just floating out
0: there. See, that's the biblical vibe of you I love. It's great.
1: 52 seconds to go in the power play. The Avalanche win the draw, and they'll clear it down ice. Boy, a shorthanded goal. Their second of the playoffs would go a long way here. Faber will leave it for Johansson. And he darts his way through the neutral zone. Johansson, stick handling down low to the corner. Johansson around Kulak. Johansson still with it. And now he gets it back. Glove save made by Blackwood. Holy McKenzie. He had to have that one, and he did.
0: A little bit of flair, a little bit of pizzazz on that one. Shows a little bit of confidence. Blackwood came out. He was at the top of his crease and then almost did like a belly flop if you're coming off a dock with his big hands across and made a stunning glove save. That's poster material above the bed signed by Mackenzie Blackwood.
1: You have a nautical theme going on here. Boat with a rudder. We're jumping off docks into the lake.
0: Must be summer.
1: Minnetonka. Face-off is won by the Avalanche.
0: And you know what the Wild are right now? like a bunch of mosquitoes that grow like the size of bats in Minnesota. That's what they are. Pesting.
1: Size of Cessnas. This goes off the glass and into the crowd. Almost hit a gentleman in a cowboy hat. Play will stop. 17 seconds to go. Atlanta's Gods Minor. 5:50 to go in the first. Shots are 9-8 wild. They lead 2-0. Goals from Johansson and Nick Foligno.
0: I'm almost glad that this power play happened for the Avs, as long as they kill it off for the penalty kill. You need something to shake up the bench, up the team. Everybody's drinking the decaf. We need to bring in the fully leaded coffee starting now.
1: Things have won by Minnesota. Faber all the way through. One-timer fought off by Blackwood. Taves trying to clear. Can't. Spurgeon gets in his way. Spurgeon playing big. 8 seconds to go in the power play. Wild send it to the near wall. Tarasenko down low for Johansson. Trying to spin loose. Back for Tarasenko at the half wall. Penalty is over. Out pops Landeskog as the puck goes back across center ice. Hughes was coming on for Minnesota. This is ripped in by Faber. And now Kulak gets tied up at the far side hash marks. Minnesota winning a lot more puck battles in this first period. Avs trying to win this when they don't. Minnesota all the way to the near side half ball. Faber taps it down to the corner. Boldy checked by Kulak. Able to get it loose. Makar stays with Kaprizov. High in the zone. His shot is blocked. McKinnon didn't know where it was. It's picked up by Hartman. He'll send it deep. Off his chap to Kaprizov. Hacked down by Makar. He skates ahead. Into the possession of Landeskog. He'll dump it in far corner. Out comes Volstead to handle it. And did that come from beyond the red line? Nope. It was the wild side of center. So we'll take a timeout. 4:50 to go in the first. Wild 2, Avalanche nothing. 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
0: This is where the Avalanche stars have to step up right now. Ian McKinnon, Makar, goal, Marty Natchez. Somebody, a prominent power, needs to pop one in here. Get Ballerina on its feet. Get the bench going. You name it.
1: Avs don't win the offensive zone draw. Boldy will knock it down in the neutral zone. Leaves it for Johansson. His shot misses high and wide. Overskated by Boldy. Picked up by Nathan McKinnon. Is it the magic you were talking about? Here comes McKinnon. Towards the slot. McKinnon, a shot blocked. And that is been the modus operandi for the Minnesota Wild, is block shots. They have three big ones. They only have three, but all of them have come on grade-A chances for Colorado.
0: Spurgeon was spinning like a top, though. Their captain, their defenseman, he had no idea where McKinnon was shooting that puck. He got lucky.
1: Boy, Natchez just got completely waltzed through the neutral zone. Do-si-do'd by Boldy as Blackwood makes this save. Rebound, and they score. Boy, missed penalty at center ice really cost the Avalanche. 3-0 Minnesota. I mean, Natchez got absolutely square danced along the red line. It was missed. Blackwood can't handle the rebound. Taves gets lost, and it's put into an open net. Foligno couldn't be found in these playoffs until now. He's got two in the first period as Minnesota's up by three.
0: But, you know, regardless of that missed penalty, it shouldn't matter. The Avs got to keep playing. Yeah, Boldy held on. Total missed call. But it is a two-on-two play. And Jack Eichon just kind of gets beat to the rebound. Taves has to come over. That leaves the Wild player wide open. That's just a fundamentally flawed two-on-two how that went down. And Sturm just kind of got to that puck before Eichon could.
1: Can't miss those. Puck in the Avalanche zone. Here comes Nelson the other way. Leaves it for Ross Colton. Spins to the point. Now Eichon sends it deep. Off the back of the net. Waugh can't get there. All Minnesota in this first period. Shots 13-8. They lead 3-0. Maybe Bednar waiting to see, or waiting till intermission. See if he goes to Wedgwood when they come out for period two.
0: Well, Ross Colton just asked Daniil Juroff to fight twice and then cross-checked him hard. Right across the forearms.
1: Let him know you're there. Let him know you're there. Kulak now for Byrne. Shot towards the net. Save made by Volstead. And then Jack Drury is there. And then Petrie hauls Parker Kelly down from behind. That's dangerous. That's very dangerous for Jeff Petrie. No penalties yet. Wild have gotten one power play 0-for-1. Avs don't have any in this first period. 3:13 left in it. 3-0 Minnesota.
0: Well, we've seen the Avs come back from 3-0 several times. If you're going to go down, you may as well go down early. And you can see the Avs are going to pick up the physical play. There's so much hockey left. The odds of this game staying 3-0 right now the rest of the way is absolutely 0%. I think there's going to be 6 or 7 goals scored in this game, Connor.
1: Hopefully, just for one team the rest of the way. Drury can't win the draw. Boy, so good those last two games. And this is tossed down ice. Slows up just below or before the goal line. Burns lost an edge. Nothing going Colorado's way at the moment. Burns back with it. Plants it off the boards. Parker Kelly in the neutral zone. Kibbe Rantanen can't get it deep. Middleton waiting. Spurgeon ahead. Tipped by Tarasenko. Behind Kulak. And now it's Burns from Blackwood. Kibbe Rantanen through center ice. He's got Jack Drury along the red line. Drury will dump it around Tarasenko as Spurgeon picks it up. That line will go off for a change. 2:35 to go in the first. 3-0 Minnesota in game number 5. Avs have a 3-1 series lead. Landeskog for Nate McKinnon. That's offside.
0: I think what I meant to say was 6 or 7 more goals. Not total goals. Because that would mean we'd win 4-3.
1: Yes.
0: Lots of wide open action. What we love about this series is that neither team has been that excellent at defense. And there's going to be opportunities because there's too much power both ways. So Blackwood, be ready. Some two-on-ones. Who knows, a breakaway is probably coming at him this game as the Avs are going to gamble a little bit and push that offensive pace.
1: They win the draw in the neutral zone. Landeskog backwards for McCarr. Just not on the same page. Zuccarello keeping an eye. McCarr can't get it out. Hartman turns it back in. Tave steps aside, the diminutive Norwegian. Now Natchez down the near side boards. Spins to the point, leaves it for Taves. His pass from McCarr is deflected wide. Kaprizov will deny the icing. Natchez back first for the Avalanche with 2 to go in a very forgettable first period. Natchez leaves it for McCarr. Up the middle for Nathan McKinnon. McKinnon, near side circle. Landeskog. No problem for Volstead. Fumbled the rebound, though. Thought he had it. McCarr knocks it down to the ice. McCarr, one-timer, blocked in front. It's there. Wallstedt gives up a ton of rebounds, but Colorado just can't get bodies around the crease.
0: I like to see that. That puck came out like a mouse sneaking out of a cage, and all of a sudden there were rebounds everywhere. Landeskog so close to tapping it in.
1: Kadri for Nichushkin, knocked away from him, sent back to center ice. McCarron had his goal denied, and he'll dump it in. 1:25 to go in the first. Shots are 13-10 Minnesota. They lead 3-0. Kadri ahead. O'Connor underneath for Val Nichushkin. 1-on-3 Nichushkin trying to work through 4 sticks. Kadri intercepts. He's run into by Sturm. Puck stuck along the near side boards. Kulak towards the net. Off the body of Sturm. It bounces at the blue line. Manson will head him off. And he'll get to the puck and play it off the end boards. Nichushkin backwards for Kulak. Overskated by Minnesota, and it's lofted across the red line. Minnesota knocks it down with a glove. Valanciunas will take over now. Now it's in Kadri. Stick handling into the Minnesota zone. Can't retain possession. Damon Hunt will pick it up. 45 seconds to go in the first period. Now Petrie. Tipped by Marcus Foligno. Short-handed goal in this building in game number one. A 9-6 win for the Avalanche. There's a stick down. Puck is free. Waugh has it. 30 seconds left. Wild have numbers back. Waugh for Brock Nelson. That's broken up as Ross Colton leads it for Nelson. And the Wild just cutting everything off. Straight up in the air. Puck will fall behind Ross Colton. He holds. Shoots. Blocked in front. It's behind everybody. As Nelson got a piece of it. Goes back to Marcus Foligno. He'll leave it for Petrie. He got run over by Waugh. Brock Nelson, 10 seconds to go to the point. Hill McCarr walking the blue line. McCarr holding. McCarr lets it rip. Buck in front. Rebound. Strong as Vonstedt. Nicholas Waugh plays it back. 1 second left. And McCarr got the one-timer at the horn. Fanned on it. It goes to the corner. And period one, thankfully, is done. 3-0 Minnesota.
0: Well, probably the least impressive period we've seen in these playoffs for the Avalanche. Came out almost expecting the win, not working for it. You know, it's going to be an animated intermission here for the Avalanche. They'll come up, fired in the second. Connor, I promise you, I'm going down there into the locker room. Coach Bednar just texted me. He says he wants me to give the boys a rile-up speech, so I'm on my way.
1: Well, if anyone can give one, it's you. I might need one, too. Mark Bertagnoli is down at ballpoint here at Ball Arena. If this happens again in the second period, we will send him back to the Altitude Sports Radio Studios in Lone Tree.
0: Berto's here in house.
1: Yeah, he's down on Ball Point.
0: Well, then
1: where you did your NHL Network hit earlier.
0: Well, then
1: today.
0: He needs to bring us up a couple of churros to change the luck.
1: Yeah.
0: That's it, with some caramel sauce. Thanks, Berto.
1: You are the churro champion.
0: Oh.
1: He'll have scores from around the world of sports. No highlights, because we don't have any. And then Baca, Riker, and I will have the second period for you. Live from Ball Arena, just about 18 minutes time. But after 20 minutes of play, it's Minnesota 3 and the Avalanche nothing. 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
4: 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Welcome, I'm Mark Bertinoli. I'm coming to you live from Ballpoint here on the main level of Ball Arena in downtown Denver, Colorado. And after the opening 20 minutes of hockey, the Minnesota Wild lead the Colorado Avalanche by a score of 3-0 as the Wild scored 3 goals on 13 shots. I mean, they actually scored 4 goals on 13 shots, but one of those was waved off, and they have a 3-goal lead going into the second. Coming up here in your first Intermission Report, we will get to all the other information about the Stanley Cup playoffs and how things are playing out in the bracket. We've got an NBA playoff game. The Rockies are in action in Pittsburgh, and the Rapids are playing in Major League Soccer. So we'll get to all that coming up. First, though, let's go ahead and listen to the highlights from the first period of this game. Avs and Wild in game number 5. Colorado leads the series 3-1. They have pushed the Wild to the brink of elimination. If the Avs win tonight, the series is over and Colorado moves on to the Western Conference Finals. If the Wild win tonight, we have a game 6 in Minnesota on Friday night. So how did the Wild come out to start this game like a house on fire? Like a house on fire. You knew they were going to be desperate in an elimination game, but how about scoring the first goal of the game 34 seconds after puck drop?
5: Faber all the way over for Hughes towards the net. Save made. 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Centering feed wide open, and they score. It's Johansson. This is completely the opposite of the start that Colorado wanted. It's Johansson's third goal of the series. They have all come in this building, and the Wild are off to a 1-0 lead.
4: Hansen gets his fourth of the postseason 34 seconds into this game, and Minnesota takes the 1-0 lead. And then they would make it 2-0 when Nick Foligno did this.
5: Minnesota back with it. Kadri up the boards. Intercepted by Nick Foligno. And now the Wild will try the far side of the ice. They finally get it to center as the Avalanche have a 3-on-2 to defend here. Backdoor feed. It's wide open. Save made by Blackwood. No, it went in. Nick Foligno's first point of the playoffs. Hasn't even had an assist at this point. Nobody picked him up at the back door. And it's 2-0 Wild with 8:57 to go in the first of Game 5.
4: Nick Foligno gets his first, comes at 11:03, and Minnesota's on top 2-0. Okay, so that's not ideal. But just 60 seconds later, there's a call on Landy, and there's a delayed penalty on the Avalanche, and Minnesota does this.
5: Marty Natchez. Natchez stays with him. Now Johansson, near side half wall. All the way through, one-timer, and it goes off of McCarron and in. All the bounces are going the Wild's way. McCarron facing the other way, and his rather large posterior is what puts it in the net, and it's 3-0 Minnesota with 7:34 to go in the first period. A delayed call on Colorado.
4: So it looks like McCarron just made it 3-0 Minnesota, but they would look at it and wave that goal off. McCarron, they directed that puck in with his hand, so it went off his glove and into the net. And so they wave it off, so we're back to 2-0 Minnesota. The Avs now looking to cut that lead in half before the first period was done. But before the first period was done, Nick Foligno scores again.
5: Boy, Natchez just got completely waltzed through the neutral zone. Do-si-do'd by Boldy as Blackwood makes this save. Rebound and they score. Boy, missed penalty at center ice really cost the Avalanche. 3-0 Minnesota.
4: Foligno, his second of the period, 15:56, and the Minnesota Wild lead the Colorado Avalanche 3-0 after one period of hockey. Right now, Minnesota's out shooting the Avs 13-11. Face-off win percentage, 54.5 for the Avs, 45.5 for Minnesota. The Wild went 0-1 on that man advantage, and the Avs did not get a power play opportunity in the first, and the Wild have the 3-goal lead. We will continue with your first intermission report after a quick timeout right here on the Altitude Sports Radio Network.
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4: All right, let me tell you what's going on in the world of sports. The NHL Stanley Cup bracket looks like this. We still have just one team sitting in the conference finals waiting to see who else is going to join them, and that's the Carolina Hurricanes, because the Carolina Hurricanes swept the Flyers this weekend, and they're sitting around to see who comes out of the Buffalo-Montreal series. And last night in that series, it was the Sabres getting the win in Montreal to tie the series up at 2 games apiece. Buffalo won that thing 3-2. Buffalo wins it, gets some impressive goaltending, and the series is now tied up 2 games apiece at between those. I mean, that series could go into next week. Carolina could be just sitting around for like a week and a half. The Western Conference series is Vegas and Anaheim. And those two teams met last night in Vegas. That game would go into overtime, and it would be the Golden Knights getting a 3-2 overtime win. And the Vegas Golden Knights have a 3-2 series lead. Vegas can close out the series tomorrow, but that game is obviously going to be played in Anaheim. The Ducks will be looking to force a winner-take-all game 7. So that's what's happening in the Stanley Cup playoffs. In the NBA playoffs, we have two teams in the conference finals of the NBA, the Oklahoma City Thunder and the New York Knicks. The Thunder swept the Lakers, OKC, won last night by 5 over LA to win the series. Wait, was it last night or the night before? I think it was last night. Yeah, it was last night. The Thunder sweep it. They're waiting in the West to see who comes out of the Timberwolves Spurs series. And the Knicks sweep the Philadelphia 76ers. They put 144 points on them in Game 4. And the Knicks are waiting in the Eastern Conference Finals to see who will come out of the Pistons-Cavs series. And that game is going on right now. The Pistons are hosting the Cavs in game number 5 of that series. They're about 4:50 away from halftime, and Detroit has the 47-40 lead in the game. James Harden has got 10. Donovan Mitchell went for 43 in the last contest. He's got 6 points in this one, while Detroit's being led by Cade Cunningham and Tobias Harris, who've combined to score 26 of the 47 Detroit has put on the board so far, with Cade putting up 16 points and Tobias with 10. And that's where we stand in that game in an East semifinal between those two teams. In Major League Baseball, the Rockies are taking on the Pirates, and the Rockies just went crazy to take the lead. Let me see how they did it. Oh, they scored 6 runs at the top of the 5th. Look at that. So the Pirates had a 3-0 lead over the Rockies, and then the Rocks score 6 in the top of the 5th. Pittsburgh got one in the 6th, but it's a 6-4 lead for the Rockies in that one. Mickey Moniak with a two-run home run to score runs 4, 5, and 6 for the Rockies. And then O'Hearn jacked one for the Pirates in the very next inning. But there you go, Rockies with the lead in that one. And the Rapids are playing tonight. The Rapids are in Minnesota to take on the Loons in some MLS action. They have played 27 minutes. The Rapids just scored to take the lead. Colorado is on top 1-0 on Minnesota. In our game, the Avalanche trail the Wild 3-0 after 1. A huge second period is coming at you next right here on the Altitude Sports Radio Network.
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5: Start of the second period, Ball Arena, downtown Denver, Colorado. The Avalanche trail the Wild 3-0 in Game 5. Avalanche leading Minnesota 3-1 in the series. Mackenzie Blackwood, 20 minutes, 3 goals allowed on 13 shots. Volstead, 12 saves on 12 shots. And Riker Scott Wedgwood is going to start period 2 for the Avs.
16: And I don't know about you, but I think only the Foligno one would be what I would call a bad goal. But that was unlucky. It was just a backdoor pass that kind of deflected through the five hole somehow. The other goals were pretty high quality, I thought.
5: Faceoff is won by the Wild. They're in white, red, and green going from right to left. The Avalanche, burgundy and blue going the opposite direction. Boldy through center ice. Down through Nicholas Waugh. Boldy drops it out for Johansson. That's tipped wide. Wedgwood trying to smother it. Can't. Misses it. Now Waugh is leaned into. Boldy down to the corner. Puck comes free. Ross Colton late to react. Johansson down deep. McCarron leaves it. Out in front, denied by Burns, and now Waugh ahead, but not out. Hughes leaves it at the blue line, taken over by the Avalanche. Two on two, here comes Brock Nelson, touch to the middle. Nelson's a shot, goes high, glove side on Wallstedt, and it'll settle for Brock Faber. That line needed a change. They started the first, they started the second, and it was kind of the same result. They got hemmed in. McCarr up the near boards for Natchez, no look pass, into space for Devontaes. Near side for Landeskog. Tips it around Middleton. Middleton plays to the far wall. Avs just can't get any sustained zone pressure. Turnover in the neutral zone. Landeskog. Pirouettes down to the corner. Gets on the forehand. The point. Cale McCarr. He's got McKinnon wide open. Slaps it towards the net. Wallstedt makes the save. Rebound behind the cage. Kaprizov turned it over. Now it's McKinnon. Far side half wall. Gathers it in. Working at the point. Landeskog lets it rip. And that misses high and wide. Natchez steals away from Kaprizov. Kaprizov goes down to the ice. Now Natchez, the loose puck behind the net, wants to go out front. Natchez holding. Stick handles to the near side hash marks. Natchez still with it all the way through McKinnon. Let it go off the boards. Keeps it himself high in the zone. McKinnon down low. Lets it go. Save made by Volstead. Taves was there. Shuts Kaprizov over. Welcomes in more shenanigans. And that's one of the best shifts of the game for the Colorado Avalanche. 18-17 to go in the second, down by three.
16: Without question, momentum can just change on a dime as well in any hockey game, especially the playoffs. But the big line hemmed in Minnesota, as you mentioned, and then Taves pushes Kaprizov right on top of Volstead at the end to finish it off. That's the kind of momentum the Avs need. Now, Connor, the key is they got to build it shift after shift, start to stack some together.
5: Wedgwood, by the way, 2-1 in the series, a 3.6 goals against, .839 save percentage. Both goalies' numbers are not amazing. Volstedt in the series, a 4.0 goals against and an .890 save percentage. Has yet to be scored on tonight. Has made 14 saves and 14 shots. That's a 14-save shutout in progress for Jesper Volstedt. He doesn't have any shutouts in his Stanley Cup playoff career, which is this year. Marcus Foligno looked like he gloved the puck. Thrown into the boards hard by Josh Manson. Comes loose for Quinn Hughes. Never leaves the ice. Near side boards. Spins away to the point. Hughes still with it. For Brock Faber, he's got room at the far side. Back for Hughes. Lets it go. Misses high glove side. And that will come all the way through center ice. Kadri trying to beat Faber. Faber leans into Kadri. Far side wall. Logan O'Connor picks it up. Now Nichushkin dangles down low. Nichushkin tried to tuck it in. Loose puck poked in on Wallstedt. And the Avalanche can't get it to go.
16: What a power move by Val Nichushkin. Tried to go backhand, forehand. Missed the forehand. But then it went across to O'Connor and Kadri. Neither could find the puck to shovel it in.
5: Kelly gets tied up in the neutral zone. Jakob Trenin the other way. Trenin a shot. Save made. Wedgwood. No problem there as he makes his first stop of the game. 17-21 to go in the second period. 3-0 Minnesota. 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Chances to win prizes like Avs club seats. And full post-game coverage with Between the Pipes featuring Raj and Spring after every game, including tonight.
16: What a message you can send to your team when you have two goaltenders that are so good. You literally just change goaltenders
4: no kidding.
16: To try and wake up your team Wedgwood looked real good in that first save.
5: Parker Kelly, far side circle, a shot, save made, ball stead. Rebound goes off the Dasher, and all the way to the point, Burns lets it go. Save made, ball stead again. Again, there are some giant, juicy rebounds, and Parker Kelly is parked out front appropriately. Petrie got a piece of it, not the pterodactyl, and that'll go into the screen. 3 minutes gone in the second period. Much better already from Colorado.
16: Yeah, here comes the push from the Avs. You can imagine what was said in that intermission. I mean, there had to be some law laid down, and the Avs would come out and push the pace. Now just keep it going. We're waiting on that first goal, Connor, because Ball Arena's quiet. It's packed to the hilt. I mean, you can't find a seat. This place wants to erupt.
5: 199th consecutive sellout here at Ball Arena between the regular season and the playoffs.
16: Not too shabby.
5: Not too shabby.
16: Way to go, Avs fans.
5: Face off one by McKinnon. Taves. McCarr doesn't take the shot. Hands it off for Marty Natchez. On his backhand, the right-hander gets away from McCarron. Natchez throws on the brace again. Natchez all the way through. McCarr holding, shooting, doesn't take the shot. Tried to pass back door. He's got it one more time. McCarr shimmies, gets loose. McCarr down low, tries to tuck it in front of McCarr. Wraparound try, passed it up high in the zone, blocked by Foldy. It's behind the goal line. McCarr had a ton of room, and the Avs don't get a shot on goal out of that.
16: That's two great A scoring chances. He opted out of. Poor Kale McCarr just will not pull the trigger.
5: McKinnon lobs it to center ice, gloved by Zuccarello. He'll bring it back in with Kaprizov. McCarron going to the bench. Landeskog takes over, knocked down by Taves. McKinnon

0: to watch from up here.
1: Yeah.
0: Cavs got to simplify it just a little more.
1: Face off to the left of Volstead. Waugh will take it. And win it back for Burns. Shot is blocked off of Kaprizov. That one stung Burns. Still with it. Burns behind the net of Minnesota. Burns all the way through. Nelson a drive blocked. Manson has it. Trying to get it for Burns. That was broken up. And it's lobbed back to the Avalanche line by Zuccarello.
0: And Kaprizov blew the steel off his skate on that last block shot. Barely made it to the bench.
1: Wall plays it off the boards to himself. And able to get it centrally. Trenin got in the way. Sent down low by Kulak. Nelson was too deep. Zuccarello will steal it. Plays it into the path of Hartman. Sent aside by Josh Manson. So physical and so good. He just engulfs you every time you're around the puck. Ross Colton dangling through the neutral zone. Colton down the far board. Avalanche are offside. 15:15 to go in the second period. Shots are 16-14. Colorado scores 3-0. Wild. 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
0: You talk about Josh Manson engulfing you. He just smushed Hartman, smothered him right into the corner boards over there. Hartman goes to the bench just looking defeated. Bit by bit, it's a long series. 5 minutes in, I like the change of energy the Avs have brought here in the second.
1: Neutral zone draw. Kadri will take it against Daniil Yurov. Out there with Tarasenko and Trenin. The Red Army line. Tays will wrist it around. I wonder, though, if Yurov definitely, after the curtain had fallen, I wonder about Trenin and Tarasenko. We'll look that up. I think Tarasenko was still born in the Soviet Union. I'll get back to you on that, as this is also geopolitical coverage of the Stanley Cup playoffs on the Altitude Sports Radio Network.
0: It's dangerous territory, Connor. Stay out of it.
1: It's interesting. Here's Taves. Loves it down. Down to Chushkin. Wants to center it. Gets around the pressure of Yurov. Down to Chushkin. In front one-timer. O'Connor misses. Boy, the missed shots have killed the Avalanche in this game, too. Taves lets it go. Blocked by O'Connor wide. One-handed by Minnesota. Up, but not out. O'Connor got there. Stick was held by Middleton on Nazem Kadri, and the Wild will clear it in front of Scott Wedgwood with 14:17 to go in the second period.
0: But at least that was a wide-open one-time shot by Logan O'Connor. That's probably the best scoring chance the Avs have had this game.
1: Taves. Boy, pressure coming from both Sturm and Nick Foligno. McKinnon for Marty Natchez. He's got some room. Natchez holds up. Looking for help. Back for McKinnon. Cut to the middle. McKinnon. And it's just wide on Rice. McKinnon can't get any good shooting space as Foligno dives. Burns gets it around him. Nick Foligno got it back. Brother Marcus. Boy, it looked like he collapsed his hand on the puck. All the way around for Brock Faber. Towards an net off of Brent Burns, who blocked it. What a pass on the backhand for Marty Natchez. Natchez has a man towards the net. It's McKinnon. It goes off of Brock Faber's skate. Good idea there, but the Avalanche just need one little break to go their way. It hasn't yet.
0: And good call by you. Brent Burns made a sensational pass. He had heat on him and made a backhander all the way up to the center line and then avoided the hit.
1: McCarr near side wall. Tapped in by Jack Drury over the helmet of Wallstedt. Wild get a poke to it. Down low. Drury's shot blocked maybe by Kiviranta. Got tied up with Hunt. Slid in front by the Wild. Turned over as Kulak gets in on McCarron. Minnesota still can't clear the zone. Parker Kelly keeps it alive. Kelly turns and fires it into the rather large torso of McCarron. And Matt Boldy out through the neutral zone. Avs win the puck back. Kelly will dump it in. Far side corner. Volstead out to play it. Miscommunication with Petrie. That goes through Kelly. And McCarron just barely able to get it across center ice.
0: Avs are buzzing now. Wilder doing everything just to survive shifts at this moment.
1: The dump in from Drury went off of Nicholas Waugh and right to Hartman. That's the type of stuff I'm talking about. It never happens. It's just gone the way against Colorado all game five. They trail 3-0, 12:22 to go in the second period. Waugh gets in front of his man. Bails it to center ice. Ross Colton off of Brock Nelson. Off his skate, steered to the corner by Volstead. Nelson picks it up. Crunched by Spurgeon. Two former New York Islanders there. Hit by both Waugh and Colton on Zuccarello. And the Wild able to get out of it. Stolen by Devon Taves. Waugh brings it back in. Onside. Waugh back to the point. Fanned on by Ross Colton. Had more time than he thought. Landeskog will hop on after Colton goes off. And this is wristed in on Wedgwood. Tosses it aside for Landeskog.

0: spins free of the forecheck. Landeskog lost the puck. Hacks it backwards now for Devon Taves. Off the far side, Dasher. This should be icing on the Avalanche. 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
1: Boy, Nick Waugh has been out there for a mountain of time, as well as Brent Burns. I think Devon Taves was trying to curl one down that wouldn't go all the way past the goal line. There's a few guys keeled over on their sticks here right now.
0: Big draw here for Brock Nelson. 3 of 6, wins it. Back for Burns, off the glass. Over the head of Hughes, will it slow up? Oh, goodness gracious.
1: I didn't think it was going to get there.
0: That was a very early whistle with no pressure coming from on high, so it's back-to-back icings on the Avs.
1: Either way, that's a solid 30 seconds plus of rest now for Nick Waugh and Brent Burns. That'll almost lead a full recovery for those guys when it comes to the CO2, the VO2 max.
0: This shift for Waugh is 1:08. Nelson's been out there for 56 seconds.
1: How about Burns?
0: Burns, 42.
1: Oh, they're fresh as a daisy.
0: Fresh as a daisy. Avs will kick it to the neutral zone. Long change. It needs to get further. Waugh's going to sprint to the bench. Trying to apply some pressure as he does. Pass around Landeskog. Tarasenko has it. Near side circle. Centering feed goes wide of the mark. Natchez leaves it. Pushed ahead by Brock Nelson. 2-on-3. Wild just have numbers back at all times. Dumped in. Wallstedt takes the forehand. Goes to the backhand. Overskated by Faber. Yurov will get it back to him. And now Quinn Hughes takes it near side boards. Out to center ice. Kulak with it. Off the wall, McKinnon. Trying to tuck it underneath. Easily predicted and read by Yurov. Makar. For McKinnon. Stolen at center ice by Minnesota. And Tarasenko will dump it deep. Kulak throws on the brakes. Leaves it in the corner for Makar. No points in this series since game number one. He turns it over. Landeskog. He and Makar run into each other. Avalanche able to escape. Here comes Nathan McKinnon trying to get around Damon Hunt. Throws on the brakes, trying to free up some space. Again, the no-look backhand pass really has to stop because they're 0 for 18 in this game when they try and do that. Turnover of Hal Nichushkin. Boldy sends it underneath. That's off a leg. Nichushkin has it. 3-on-2 the other way. They hurry. Hal Nichushkin down the near side boards. Leads it for Nazem Kadri. Kadri is centering free. Logan O'Connor. Had his stick lifted at the last second as the Wild clear back to the Colorado line.
1: And I echo what you say. I agree. Plays towards the net like that. And that last by Kadri, just throw it to the front. You never know. You're going to get lucky eventually.
0: 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Shots are 16 apiece, but the score is 3-0 bad guys. That's Minnesota.
1: Yes, Avs are pushing the pace beautifully here. Now we got an offensive zone faceoff. Some tired Wild players out there. Eventually, the wall of St. Paul has to crack here, Connor.
0: He will. Kadri can't win it. And this is sent sky high by Hunt. Kulak has to watch that settle. Kulak pressured by Kaprizov. Turned it over to Kaprizov on the backhand. Down to the forehand. Shot deflected by Jack Eichel. That will go into the screen. We'll take a timeout. 9:49 to go in the second period. Avs are pushing. They haven't scored yet. Remains Wild 3 and Colorado nothing. 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
1: Well, a little bit of energy here for the Avs, but now you're getting to that point where, okay, somebody's got to make a play. Somebody's got to break the ice. Somebody has to beat Volstead here, because the longer Volstead stays on that zero, on that shutout, it's like the stronger he feels and the stronger he gets. The dam must break, Connor.
0: It must. Again, no shutouts in these Stanley Cup playoffs for Jesper Volstead. He has a 16-save shutout in progress. This pops loose for Parker Kelly. Cut off by Brock Faber. That goes into the Avalanche bench and just past the left side of the face of Jared Bednar. It's already hit him on the right side. It almost hit him in the left side.
1: Well, he always said, keep your hands out of your pockets. And I think he might have pulled them out of his pockets as Parker Kelly was flying down the side, tried to go off the boards and into the zone. And that went high and probably just missed the salt and pepper hairdo by a by a hair, shall we say.
0: So good. 9:36 to go in the second period. 3-0 Minnesota.
1: Great flow, though.
0: Great flow.
1: I mean, if you go down coaches' all-time history, Jared Bednar's got to be in the top 1%.
0: Top hair club. Parker Kelly will push it deep in the Wild zone. Keeps it himself. Checked by Brock Faber. Avs definitely need the next one. Two-goal deficit on home ice, manageable. Four-car pileup, now a five-car pileup, right side of Volstead, right side of the ice here in the second period. Ward Dwyer, the referee, saying to move it. Finally, it comes loose. Kiviranta back to the point. Kulak all the way through for Burns. Can he thread the needle? He can!
1: Release the hounds! Brent Burns! Gets the Avalanche on the board. It's tipped by Parker Kelly. Goals in back-to-back games. Go ahead and Selly. It's 3-1 Minnesota. All right, we talked about a crack in the dam. Finally, it happens. Here, Parker Kelly just, it all starts with Kiviranta wins a puck battle in the corner in a brawl. And then the puck goes from Kulak to Burns. But the key with Burns, he holds as long as he can so he can get people in front. Parker Kelly with a deflection from the heavens. And the Avs are on the board. That's a beauty. Top shelf by Parker Kelly.
0: Faceoff won by Minnesota. Here's Alan Rhodes.
7: Avalanche goal! Scored by number 17, Parker Kelly! His second goal of the game, assisted by number 84, Brent Burns. And number 27, Brent Kulak.
0: Hughes lets the shot go. That goes out of play. And the Avalanche do not give up a goal on the next shift, which is very important. We've seen it happen go both ways in this series, Riker. As we take a timeout, we'll talk about it when we come back. I'm talking too much. I'm sorry. 8:32 to go in the second period. Parker Kelly has scored in back-to-back games his first two career playoff goals. He gets Colorado on the board. It's 3-1 Minnesota. 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
2: .32 to go in the second period. Ball Arena, downtown Denver, Colorado. The Avalanche are on the board. 3-1 Minnesota with Vaca, Rycroft, Mitchell, Bertinoli. I'm Connor McGahee. Thanks for listening.
3: And the pom-poms are rocking. The energy is in the building. You got to use this hometown crowd an advantage. If the Avs can score next, oh boy, the Wild are going to be gripping them sticks pretty tight.
2: Face off one in the Colorado zone. Cale Makar up the near side glass. Quinn Hughes over for Brock Faber. Faber, 29-19 played in that game number 4 in Minnesota the other night. Hughes, 34 minutes and 13 seconds.
3: That's a wild amount of ice time. But, you know, power play 4-on-4, 6-on-5, it can be skewed a bit. However, you got to wear Hughes down. He's their most important player.
2: Avs, speaking of power plays, have not had one in this game yet. We're way past the halfway mark. This is missed. And, boy, Nate just seemed to be there first. He's frustrated with the linesman. And Wallstedt looked like he was going to come out and play the puck, too. As Shandor Alfonso with a call, icing back in the Colorado zone.
3: For the Avs, that's a simple misplay. That's a hard pass up with a deflection to Landeskog. Whether the pass was off or Gabe missed it, that's just the sharpness the Avs don't have in this game here yet tonight.
2: Landeskog will take the draw. We have 4 so far tonight. Wins this one, make it 4-5. Makar spins free, off the boards. McKinnon waits for the puck to settle. McKinnon moves to the middle of the ice. Leaves it for Natchez. Had the backdoor feed. Landeskog was available, and Minnesota breaks it up. Johansson trying to scoot in front of Landeskog, who tracks back. Natchez off of the disruption from Devon Taves, hounded by Boldy, and he'll get it to Cale Makar. Stars for Minnesota were very quiet in game number 4. They've been quiet for the Avalanche here in game number 5, as Minnesota will shoot it back into the possession of the car. It's now Nichushkin at the red line. Nichushkin near side for Kadri. He'll dump it behind Wallstedt. On his horse, as he usually does, is Logan O'Connor. Puck comes loose. Found Nichushkin for Kadri. Bottom of the near circle. Up top for Burns. Tried again, but that had too much loft on it. Could he use the 56 degree and not the 60 degree there for Brent Burns?
3: You could say he scooped that one a little bit.
2: Kadri a drive, and that misses over the right shoulder of Wallstedt. Back to the point, Burns. He's got a man back door, and Kadri was arriving. The Wild get a stick in the way, and the puck goes out of play with 6 minutes and 52 seconds to go in the second period. Avs out shooting the Wild 17-16, but they trail 3-1.
3: Kadri's twisted wrister did not miss by much on that. We know that Wallstedt has been prone to giving in clean-cut shots direct on in getting beat. So I'd like to see the Avs get more shots from afar. Test Wallstedt. Put the pressure on him. You know he's feeling it, the young goaltender.
2: Fourth line back out there. Drury will take the draw. Kevi Ranta and Parker Kelly join him on the wings. Taves and Makar on the back end. Drury, 50%. Wins this one. Makar keeps it in. Makar holding, shooting, blocked. Loose puck, Taves is there as the Wild loses an edge. Back to the point, Makar. He's got Jack Drury available towards the net. That misses, maybe on purpose, out of the reach of Parker Kelly. And the Wild get it back to the neutral zone. Cale Makar waiting. Kevi Ranta in front of his own bench. Kelly holds up. Kevi Ranta will launch it in off the glass. Batted by Minnesota. Over the stick of Trent and Makar now for Taves. Holding. Taves walking in. Dipped in front. And it's in the glove of Wallstedt. Very, very cocky glove save by Wallstedt, as he'll hang on with 6:21 to go in the second period. 3-1 Wild.
3: Well, this was a shot pass to Jack Drury on the back end. And I think he got a little deflection on that. Wallstedt scooped it up right in his glove. Great play on the shot pass. A little deflection went right up into the glove over the pad. Two things there. One, Wallstedt in good position. Another one, pretty lucky. That puck deflected right up into his glove.
2: You don't do the Statue of Liberty when you don't have to move your glove at all. Face off to the right of Wallstedt.
3: That is true. It's like you're looking ahead, pucks in your glove. You're like, oh, yeah.
2: Yeah, got that
3: save.
2: One. I got you. Face off to the right of Wallstedt. It will be taken by Landeskog. Can't win it away from Hartman. Hartman, 49.7% in the series. Another failed zone exit from Minnesota. Nathan McKinnon behind the net, hounded by Brock Faber. McKinnon holds, keeps it himself. He's got room up high. McKinnon, one-timer Taves! Save made by Volstead, and that puck will go all the way back to the neutral zone. Good setup for the Avs.
3: And you can see McKinnon came out, Wild got confused. Two guys went to the one down the wall. Nate was wide open coming down the slot. Sent the one-timer to Taves.
2: Landeskog the steal. McKinnon behind the net. McKinnon looking for help in front. Nobody parked there. McKinnon still with it. Let's it go and hit a Minnesota Wild, goes skyward. Taves will settle it down. Whacked at by Landeskog. Worked loose. McKinnon. Boy. Kaprizov just got in the way. Makar was wide open. Now Makar has it back in his own zone for the Avs. Makar to the red line. He'll send it around. Colton trying to get there first. He does. Keeps it along the boards. Roughed up by Faber. Now it's Brock Nelson for Marty Nagus. Manson arriving. Pokes it down the wall. Hughes lost it. He's just bowling ball by Ross Colton. And then Colton throws Hughes down. No penalty. Avs still have it. Settled down by Brock Nelson towards the net. And that misses. Volstead never saw it. Manson picks it up. Keeps it himself down low. Slashed at. Able to retain possession. Brett Kulak sends it all the way around. Brock Nelson playing defenseman at the moment. Sends it to the corner. Ross Colton will keep it deep. Logan O'Connor arrives. Chops it for Kulak. He's got Nelson parked in front. And he got a piece of it. And it whistles through the crease of Volstead. Avs have woken up here in the second period. Kulak holding. Back for Manson. Looking to get it through. Manson, a shot tipped. Puck is loose. It's in the skates of Nico Sturm. And the German will power to the red line and sling it deep for the Minnesota Wild.
3: Wow. Absolutely raucous play by the Avs. They got 4.5 minutes left. They need to get that second goal before they get out of this period.
2: Here's Valanciunas in the corner. Swings it all the way around. It's read by Marcus Foligno. Harassed by Cale Makar. And they say this is offside. Kadri got tripped up. But the offside happened first. Take a timeout. 4:13 to go in the second. Shots are 8-3 Colorado in the second period. Parker Kelly does have a goal, but it's still a two-goal lead for the Wild. These are the Stanley Cup playoffs on the Altitude Sports Radio Network.
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2: Team to go in the second period. 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With engineer extraordinaire Alan Baca, Mark Rycroft, Chris Mitchell, Mark Bertoli, and Connor McGahee. Thanks for joining us around North America and around the world.
3: That last shift by Ross Colton was excellent. Running over Quinn Hughes. Hughes tried to hold on to his stick. Colton then just kind of shoved him to the ice. Scoring chance out front. But I think it's critical, Connor. If you go into the third period just down one, that's almost like a tie hockey game.
2: Yeah. And the Avs, incredible third period team. As Burns will kick this loose, you're off. Arrives ahead of Valanciunas. Wedgwood has it. No pressure coming from Minnesota. And so he'll leave it for Wall. Kadri, center ice for Brett Kulak. Assist on that Parker Kelly goal. Pushes it for Valanciunas. Wants to go all the way through. Leaves it up top for Burns. Snaps it towards the net off a leg and wide. Kulak is down low. Nichushkin leans in for a hit, and Burns keeps it in the zone. Sends it all the way through over the stick of Volstead. Kadri leaves it for Nicholas Waugh, and now Nichushkin arrives to help dig it out. Kadri is there, has it in his skates. Pass to the point, cut off by Marcus Foligno. And now Foligno gets around Kulak into the path of brother Nick. Stolen away from him. Cale Makar back with it. He'll keep it himself. Has room and speed through center ice. Makar right up the middle. Makar, oh goodness me. He took a slash or a high stick. I think it's a high stick against Minnesota. And Colorado is going on the Colorado State Patrol power play for the first time tonight. Trooper applications now open. Visit csp.colorado.gov/employment to apply.
3: Oh, Makar going 1-on-3, and there was a hole there.
7: Minnesota penalty, 22, 2 minutes, high sticking.
3: And as he went through the hole, one of the Minnesota sticks ran up off his stick, right up into his face. But there was a tiny little window there. We thought Cale Makar magic was going to happen. But hey, if he can't score the goal, we'll take the power play.
2: After 5-for-12 on the power play in the series, 6-for-23 in the playoffs. The Wild penalty kill, 58.3%, just a little bit better overall. They've allowed 15 power play goals. That's the worst, or the most, I should say, of any team that's still in these Stanley Cup playoffs.
3: The officials are in the penalty box looking at something. It must just be a timing issue on the clock, I think.
2: It says 3:06 now, and we'll see if they add or subtract. They've put 2 seconds back up. It's 3:08 to go in the second, and the Avs going on the power play, trailing by two.
3: Welcome to the NHL, the League of Precision.
2: Precision.
3: Let's get it down to the seconds, folks.
2: The PHL, the Precision Hockey League. Faceoff is won by the Wild. Middleton will deposit it down ice. Avs scored on their first power play in game number 4. Kadri got it. Natchez with it across the red line, around the center circle. Leads it for McKinnon. Darts through the Wild defense. McKinnon. Boy, links up with Kadri, has a man in front. Kadri, short angle shot. Save made by Volstead. And a very, very quick whistle from Gord Dwyer to freeze that and halt it. Kadri had a man back door, but he took the shot instead.
3: I got to give Volstead some props here because he just hung to that post. Oh, and there was an area there for Kadri. Faber did a great job not allowing that puck across to Landeskog. And I thought Volstead was going to cheat over, and he almost did. Kadri tried to make him pay. That was a pretty good save.
2: McKinnon the draw against Sturm, wins it. Makar stepping up. It's pushed around him by Nick Foligno. Question was asked by a media member if he has any gas left in the tank. This is going to be his last year. He has 2 goals in this hockey game for the Wild. Natchez for McKinnon. Around the outside. Can't get into the Wild zone. Excuse me. Easy for me to say. Makar backwards for Natchez at the red line. Now McKinnon again. McKinnon down the right flank. Another Wild stick gets in there. McKinnon still down in the Minnesota zone. McKinnon hurt a little bit, I think. Back to his skates. McKinnon slowly moving. Natchez hands it off. McKinnon had it lost. Natchez has to get out of the pool. He was too deep. 54 seconds to go in the power play. 2:01 to go in the period. This has not been exactly what they had in mind, with an opportunity to get within one late in the second period.
3: And I thought they might change out that first power play unit. Is there 1:06 in, but it looks like the top unit is going to stay. But, yeah, starting to look a little bit sloppy here. The initial zone entry, initial play looked good, been sloppy the last 40 seconds.
2: Landeskog wins it back for Kadri. Now Cale Makar in control, his side of his own blue line. Left side of the ice. Now Natchez out of the end of the zone this time. Natchez the exact same. Button hooks it from Nate to McKinnon. Got through this time. Cale Makar available up top. Gets it from Natchez. Makar right down the slot. Kadri has it. Doesn't take the shot. Back from Makar. Unloads and he misses the net. Kadri cleans up. Working down the near boards. 27 seconds to go in the power play. Gets it back from Landeskog. Kadri holding. Back for Landy. Has to settle it down in the trapezoid. Back up the boards for Kadri. Lifts the stick. And that frees up McKinnon to swoop in and take over. McKinnon high in the zone. 14 seconds to go in the power play. Makar keeps it himself. Down low for Natchez. Has Landeskog in front. 7 seconds left. McKinnon. Natchez towards the net. Save made Volstead. And the Wild cleared out towards center ice. Hirov is out of the box. Colorado had some chances, but they can't capitalize with a minute to go in the second period, down by two.
3: Boy, Marty Natchez just came across, and he fell hard on his elbow after getting tripped up in front of the net.
2: Hamilton there have had back-to-back power plays. Hamsel dump it in here. Hunt can't clear the zone. Wild harass, and now Valanciunas has it for Brock Nelson. Trying to get into the point, pinched up against the glass by Hartman. And now he's bear hugged down to the ice. Nicholas Waugh from Valanciunas. Waugh battling behind the Minnesota net. Hartman won't let go of Brock Nelson. Now they get up. Holding the stick. Take your pick. Dumped in by the Wild. Burns gave it away. Fanned on by Minnesota. Taves up the wall. Parker Kelly is there. Minnesota sends it deep. Kaprizov has it punched away by Brent Burns. That was held up against the glass by Demontaes. 8 seconds to go in the period. Waugh to the red line. He'll get it deep. Crowd wanted something. Must have happened behind the play, but period two is through. The Avs don't allow any, and they get one as they outshoot Minnesota 8-3 in that second period. Parker Kelly has goals in back-to-back games for Colorado.
3: Much better period of hockey. It was a Dr. Jekyll, Mr. Hyde, first to the second. Now, Connor, I believe if you maintain that level of play in the third period, your chances of scoring two are extremely high, because at that pace, you're going to have 10 grade-A scoring chances. You only got to score on two of them. That's what the Avs are going to be thinking.
2: When we come back, Mark Bertagnoli and Chris Mitchell will take over for the intermission report. Scores and highlights from this game and around the world of sports. Baca, Riker, and I will have the third period for you live from Ball Arena in just about 18 minutes' time. But after 40 minutes of play in downtown Denver, it's the Wild 3 and the Avalanche 1. 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Colorado has a 3-1 series lead in the Stanley Cup playoffs on the Altitude Sports Radio Network. Game plan is gone.
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14: 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At a slight incline. 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And this is the heart of Maria Sanchez, his physician. 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

0: Ball Corporation, all in for the Avs. Aluminum. All. Avalanche Hockey is brought to you by Ball Corporation, all in for the Avs. Aluminum. All in. Welcome. I'm Mark Bertinoli, coming to you live from Ball Point here on the main concourse of Ball Arena in downtown Denver, Colorado. And after two periods of hockey, the Minnesota Wild lead the Colorado Avalanche by a score of 3-1. Coming up here in your second intermission, we have a plethora of sporting information. We will tell you about what the Stanley Cup playoff bracket looks like, what the NBA playoff bracket looks like, as we've got an NBA game going on right now. And it's tight, it's close late. So we'll see what happens there. The Rockies went crazy in Pittsburgh today. They scored 10 runs and won. So we'll tell you about that contest. And the Rapids are playing tonight against Minnesota in Minnesota as they take on the Loons. All that is just around the corner. First, though, let's listen to the highlights from tonight's game. Let's head back to the first period. This first period was everything the Avs didn't want, because the Minnesota Wild came out on fire. Obviously, it's an elimination game for Minnesota. They must win today or their season is over. And they came out and scored the first goal of this game 34 seconds after we dropped the puck.
1: Faber all the way over for Hughes towards the net. Save made. Rebound picked up by Matt Boldy. Centering feed wide open and they score. It's Johansson. This is completely the opposite of the start that Colorado wanted. It's Johansson's third goal of the series. They have all come in this building and the Wild are off to a 1-0 lead.
0: Johansson with his fourth of the postseason, 34 seconds into the game. And Minnesota had a 1-0 lead. And then 9 minutes later, they turn that into a 2-0 lead when this guy scores.
1: Minnesota back with it. Kadri up the boards, intercepted by Nick Foligno, and now the Wild will try the far side of the ice. They finally get it to center as the Avalanche have a 3-on-2 to defend here. Backdoor feed, it's wide open. Save made by Blackwood, no, it went in. Nick Foligno's first point of the playoffs. Hasn't even had an assist at this point. Nobody picked him up at the back door, and it's 2-0 Wild with 8:57 to go in the first of Game 5.
0: Foligno gets his first. It comes at 11:03, and it's 2-0 Minnesota. And then, just about 90 seconds later, the Avs are called for a penalty. It's a delayed penalty, and Minnesota looks like they score. It looks like McCarron scores to make it 3-0 right after they made it 2-0, but they would look at that goal and wave it off. They said that McCarron directed the puck into the net with his hand, with a bounce that went off his glove. So they wave it off, and so it remains 2-0, but not for long, because just a few minutes later, Minnesota this time makes sure it's 3-0.
1: Boy, Natchez just got completely waltzed through the neutral zone. Do-si-do'd by Boldy as Blackwood makes this save. Rebound and they score. Boy, missed penalty at center ice really cost the Avalanche. 3-0 Minnesota.
0: Nick Foligno, his second of the period, second straight at 15:56. And Minnesota with a 3-0 lead after one period of hockey. So, to the second period we go. And to start the second, it is Scott Wedgwood between the pipes instead of Mackenzie Blackwood. So, incredibly, the Avalanche lead this series 3-1, but Minnesota has forced Coach Bednar into pulling his goaltender twice. Wedgwood once and Mackenzie once. So, Wedgwood between the pipes in the second, and the Avs came out on a mission in the second. They were flying, but they got one goal in that middle frame, and it was Parker Kelly.
1: Ward Dwyer, the referee saying to move it. Finally it comes loose. Kitty Ranta back to the point. Kulak all the way through for Burns. Can he thread the needle? He can! Release the hounds! Brett Burns! Gets the Avalanche on the board. It's tipped by Parker Kelly. Goals in back-to-back games. Go ahead and Selly. It's 3-1 Minnesota.
0: His first career playoff goal was the game winner in Game 4. This time, Parker Kelly gets his second of the postseason from Burns and Kulak at the 11-minute mark of the second. And it's Minnesota 3-1 after two periods of hockey. Right now, the Avs are out shooting the Wild 21-16. And that's mostly because of what happened there in the second period where

0: The Wild had just 3 shots on goal that entire second frame. Faceoff win percentage, 54.8 for the Avs, 45.2 for Minnesota, and each team is 0-for-1 on the power play so far in this contest. Let us now take a look at what the goalies are doing, thanks to Bellwether Homes. And obviously, on the one end of the ice for Jesper Wallstedt, he is he's made 20 saves on 21 shots for Minnesota. While for the Avalanche in the first period, McKenzie allowed 3 goals on 13 shots, and Scott Wedgwood stopped all 3 shots he faced in the second. That's how they're defending the goal. And to defend your home against the elements, fire, hail, wind, and snow, visit bellwetherhomes.com. Wild with a 3-1 lead after 2. We'll continue with your second intermission report after a break on the Altitude Sports Radio Network.
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0: All right, scores around the world of sports. In the NHL, this is the only playoff game tonight on the ice. We had 2 playoff games yesterday. Obviously, Carolina's just sitting around waiting to see who comes out of the East. And now they're going to have to wait a little bit longer, because yesterday, after Montreal had won 2 straight, Buffalo won the first game, Montreal won 2 straight. Last night in Montreal, Canadiens had the chance to push the Sabres to the brink of elimination. Instead, Buffalo wins that game 3-2, and now that series is tied at 2, and Carolina's going to have to wait a little longer to find out who they face. Tage Thompson with a goal and assist had kind of a fluky, weird goal in that to tie it up for Buffalo. The other series is the Anaheim Ducks and the Vegas Golden Knights. They played Game 5 last night with the series tied 2-2. The game would go into overtime, and here's how it ended.
8: Jack Eichel dealing with a bouncing puck in front. Eichel finds a right circle. He goes to the bottom of the circle. He threw it across. They score! Dorofeev!
0: Our thanks to the Golden Knights Radio Network. 3-2 Vegas over Anaheim. Now Vegas leads that series 3-2. They can close out in Anaheim. Tomorrow, the Ducks can force a Game 7. Over in the NBA, we got one playoff game tonight, and it's close. They're late in the third between the Cavs and the Pistons. This is Game 5 of this series, and this series is tied at 2 games apiece. So this is a huge pivotal game. It's a two-point game right now, and they've been going back and forth this entire third quarter, which is 2 minutes ago in the third. It's 78-76 Detroit with the lead over the Cleveland Cavaliers. James Harden has 22 points to lead the Cavs in scoring. Cade Cunningham has 29 points to lead Detroit. And that game is tight with the fourth quarter still to be played there in the Motor City. In Major League Baseball, Rockies got a win. You can't stop the Rocks. The Rockies were trailing the Pirates, and then they went crazy. Look at it. Mickey Moniak doubled, tripled, and homered in this game, and it's his birthday. Happy birthday, Mickey. His 28th birthday, and he was a single shy of the cycle as Moniak with 3 hits, and the Rocks score 6 in the top of the 5th, 3 in the top of the 9th, and win the game 10-4 against the Pirates today. And the Rapids are in action in Major League Soccer. Afa Navajo has scored, and Colorado leads Minnesota 1-0 in the 65th minute, Rapids versus Loons. In our game, the Wild lead the Avs 3-1 after 2. A massive third period is coming at you next right here on the Altitude Sports Radio Network.
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18: Start of the third period, Ball Arena, downtown Denver, Colorado. The Avalanche trail the Wild in Game 5 by the same score that they lead the series, 3-1. The third period of Avs Hockey brought to you by Boost Mobile, your hometown wireless team, built different, built local. I think the top guns for the Avalanche need a boost here in the third to try and bring it home.
19: Yes, and scoring 2 goals for the Avalanche is like stealing candy from a baby. They did it all season long, seemingly at will sometimes. So now, none bigger than this third period right here this season. You need to score at least 2 to get this into overtime.
18: Faceoff is won by the Wild. They are wearing white, green, and red. Going left to right, the Avs and Burgundy and Blue going the opposite direction. This hops off the end boards, and Wedgwood has to stick it aside. McCarron rolled into the boards by Nelson. Matt Boldy has it down low, throws it on net, stick save Wedgwood. It's out to the point, Hughes gets it back deep. Kulak able to get it to Nelson, off the boards. Ross Colton able to create a distraction, and the puck will make it to neutral ice, and the Avalanche will slowly change one by one, 30 seconds in. Johansson opened the scoring in the game. He brings it down to the corner. Double team there, and now it's a five-car pile right side of Wedgwood. Wilder fine with this, keeping the puck 199 feet away from Jesper Wallstedt with a two-goal lead on the road, trying to keep their season alive. Puck is not moving very much. Crowd wants at least a whistle. And now they're finally going to get one from Francis Chiron.
19: That's rare. Usually they let that play out, unless the player is on the ice. Then it gets dangerous as you're spearing for that puck in there. Everybody was on their feet. I don't mind it. Johansson had it locked in there pretty tight.
18: Name a better combination than beer and hockey. While we wait, go ahead and grab a case of Mountain Time, the legendary crisp, crushable premium lager from New Belgium Brewery.
19: I love beers and hockey. One of my favorite things to do, unless, of course, I'm calling the game, then it's a post-game beer.
18: Post-game beer. Lyle said the same thing the other night after game four. You guys are the same. Paves underneath for Nathan McKinnon. Two on two with Natchez. Drop pass for Natchez. He's got Landeskog. And his one-timer is off of Wallstedt and wide to the glass. McKinnon able to work the rebound loose. McKinnon to the point. Taves, he's got McCarr wide open. McCarr holding it to Dodd all the way through for McKinnon off his skates. Natchez back up the wall. McKinnon glides to the point. Taves can't keep it in. And it's back into the Colorado zone. That pass from McKinnon had some heat on it. And the Avalanche have to recover.
19: Well, you almost have to think that McKinnon-Natchez-Landeskog line has to score one of the two goals here if this thing's going to get tied up.
18: Kadri will dump it in. Faber there first for the Wild. Has to go backwards. Kadri will lift the stick, pinching his Manson. Now Nichushkin over Trennan. Finds its way to Nicholas Waugh. Turns on the forehand. Waugh below the goal line. Kadri out behind the net. Out in front for Waugh. Backhander, and Wallstedt got just enough of it to force it wide. Kulak cuts it off at center ice. Pass for Kadri doesn't work out. Turned the other way by Minnesota. Cuts enough of it to force it wide. Kulak cuts it off at center ice. Pass for Kadri doesn't work out. Turned the other way by Minnesota. Kadri stabs it backwards. Overskated. Shot in on Wedgwood. Makes a save. No rebound to be found with Trennan lurking. 17:42 to go in the third. Shots are 23-17. Colorado, but Minnesota leads 3-1.
19: Nicholas Waugh with a sneaky backhand on a pass from behind the net. Almost worked out. Gabe Landeskog earlier in the shift shot it off the post, but it was outside post. No real chance of going in on that play. But the Avs seem to have maintained that momentum they ended the second period with, and they're going to need to push it even harder here to score two in the third.
18: They gave up 13 shots on goal in the first period, only surrendered three in the second. This is going to be icing on Colorado. Gives us a chance to remind you that any rebroadcast of this game is strictly prohibited without the written consent of the Avalanche National Hockey League. Brooke Simpson Injury Lawyers remind you that when the game is on the line, call 303-790-2525. If you've been injured, contact Brooke Simpson. Good lawyers changing lives.
19: Well, Brent Burns was pleading profusely that went off Marcus Foligno's stick back in the zone. That caused the missed pass, but to no avail.
18: To no avail. That was my initial reaction as well. Good to know I'm not alone. For once, thanks to you. Faceoff won by Minnesota. Kivi Ranta can't get it out. Dumped back in, and now Drury leans in to Matt Boldy. Kaprizov. Boldy has been moved up to this top line. Tries the wraparound. Backhander is saved by Wedgwood. And now Kivi Ranta will get to the neutral zone. Plays it off the boards and back to the Minnesota line. Colorado has to change quickly. Kaprizov slings it near side for Zuccarello. He's bumped by Drury. And now Boldy intercepts. Back down for Kaprizov. Lobs it centrally. Broken up by Manson. No look backhand pass. Doesn't make it out of the zone. Kaprizov lost a handle on it. Kivi Ranta sneaks in to steal it away. Kivi Ranta powers to the red.

0: Kitty Ronson keeps it himself, hands it off for Ross Colton. He'll bounce it in. Brock Nelson just off the bench. Nelson at the half ball for Kibby Ronta. Returns it to the point. Matar steps up. Near side for Devon Taves towards the net. That's off a body and wide. Kibby Ronta trying to tap it in. Can't. And the Wild will get to it. Zuccarello plays it right to Matar. Gloves it down. Ross Colton. Left it for I don't know who. An unintended target. Wild have it back and they'll wrist it around right to left. Far side half ball. Matar got a piece of it. Wedgwood will cover it up with Nico Sturm in the area code. 16:21 to go in the third. Wild 3 and the Avalanche 1.
1: The Avalanche got stuck a little bit there. Could not get that puck through the neutral zone. Lots of opportunities. And sometimes almost trying to make too many plays at the blue line as opposed to dumping it in and punishing the Wild defenseman. If you don't have any plays, that doesn't mean you can't dump it in and absolutely throttle some of their D-men to try and slowly break them down.
0: McKinnon the faceoff, 6 of 9 in this game. Wins this one back through Kale McCarr, and Wedgwood will cover up again. Good win by McKinnon, but you sort of need a two-step process there to gain possession and get it out of your own zone.
1: Well, there's two ways to play this game. Did you see what Wojtek Wolski said on the podcast? He goes, if you want to dump it in playing with Joe Sakic, that's a way to get off my line. Yeah. I don't think I ever carried the puck over the blue line my whole career. I think I dumped it in 100% of the time. So there's many different ways to play a game.
0: You got to be self-aware, that's for sure.
1: Yeah, know your strengths. Remember
0: who you are. Kale McCarr in a pass from Landeskog. Can't get around Faber. McCarr able to steal it back. Boy, if Hughes and Faber ever left the ice, that'd be nice. So the Avalanche could exploit that, but they just don't. Maybe they'll wear on in this third period. Hughes will glove it down over the outstretched arm of Nathan McKinnon. Chopped at by Manson. Landeskog in the middle of the ice for McKinnon as he figure eights back in the neutral zone. Anxious into Minnesota territory. Underneath, tried to force it, blocked. And again, the long reach of Manson breaks it up. Kulak with McKinnon getting out of the zone. Onside as Landeskog will tap it behind Volstead. Faber lost a handle on it. Landeskog steals it away. Nick Waugh as well. Bouncing puck, Kadri with it. Kadri curls away at the far point, now top of the circle. Kadri lets it go, and that floats wide of Wallstedt. Twin Hughes is there, hacked at by both Waugh and Landeskog. Waugh gets around Hughes. Waugh behind the net. Waugh with the puck on his forehand. Bottom of the circle. He peels away one more time. Waugh to the point. Kulak is shot off the knob of the stick of Wallstedt. It's hacked off the boards, kept in, though, by Kadri. Him and Waugh have been a good duo together. Waugh down in the corner. 15 to go. Avs need 2 to tie. Kadri still with it. Possession underneath for Valanciunas. Doesn't take the shot. Now he lets it go. But no screen in front. No deflection. And Volstead will make the save with 14:47 to go in the third period. 3-1 Minnesota.
1: Yeah, good battles down low, though. Nick Waugh just fighting off Hughes with relative ease. Him and Kadri just flowing back and forth off each other, cycling that puck. And I like that shot by Valanciunas. Kulak had a chance to tip it, but now you got that offensive zone draw. We're about to see some shifts being stacked here in the offensive zone. That's what you want.
0: Jared Bednar has Val out there with Jack Drury and Parker Kelly Burns and Devon Taves. Again, remember, no Arturi Lehkonen or Sam Alinsky. Avs in the draw, Burns towards the net, save made again by Volstead.
1: That's a great shot by Brent Burns. I don't even know how he's seen a lane. We're up top here. In the nosebleeds, I couldn't see anything, and Burns somehow got that puck on net.
0: They're going to keep that personnel.
1: That is a mixed bag. That's throwing everything into a blender and seeing what pops out.
0: No kidding. Well, it worked in game number 4. Drury is going to be asked to leave, so here comes Parker Kelly to try his luck at the dot. Left side of the ice, right side of Volstead. One by the Wild, behind Hunt. Kelly can't keep it in. Burns has it, though, at the red line. And the Avs are offside. Looked like Valanciunas was real close to getting out along the near wall, but maybe not enough. This is an offside pass that comes back to the Avalanche line with 14:37 to go in the third. 3-1 Minnesota. Subscribe to Avs Alert for exclusive news, updates, team content, and the latest up-to-date info on all things Colorado Avalanche. Straight to your inbox. 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
1: Oh, this is fantastic. Now Nelson's out there, Ross Colton, but Valanciunas, the iron lung, is still on the ice.
0: Val's played with two different sets of forwards on this same

0: on purpose, all 6'4", 210 of Val Nichushkin. Faceoff will come to the neutral zone. I think that's where the puck was when play was stopped. Just outside the Avalanche line in front of the Colorado bench.
1: Minnesota's not giving up much right now. They are locking it down. The Avs have got to make some crisp tape passes. This is so Nathan MacKinnon time. This is where he shines.
0: Shots are 3-3 here in the third. Again, the Avalanche need two to tie. Faber centering feed underneath Cale Makar. Mantas can't get there. Whacked deep by Minnesota. Landeskog runs over Zuccarello. Faber lets it fly. That misses by a mile. Makar trying to get there. Taps it around Hughes. MacKinnon swats at it. Kept alive by Hartman. Now Kaprizov behind the net. Shadowed by Devontae's. Kaprizov turns it in front. And Natchez turns it aside. Ahead for Nathan MacKinnon. Went off his skate. And right to Hughes. Hartman high in the zone. Faber with him. He'll rim it around. Zuccarello got there first. Fan on it. Quinn Hughes will take it behind the net. Hughes got away from MacKinnon. Hughes is just shoved off the puck by MacKinnon. What a play by the Avalanche superstar. Now Natchez at center ice for Gabe Landeskog. He'll dump it in. And the Avalanche will get another change as they lose another tire in Marty Natchez. That's twice that MacKinnon has done that to Hughes in that zone in this series.
1: Well, MacKinnon's acceleration is the best on the planet. And, of course, Hughes gets away from him. And MacKinnon closed that gap in one stride and then just blew Hughes off the puck. I mean, Hughes only goes 5'10", probably 175 pounds. So if you can catch him, yeah, you're going to roll him over. And MacKinnon is one of the most powerful men in the NHL.
0: 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Colorado leads the series 3-1. They trail the game 3-1. All three goals by Minnesota scored in the first period. In 15 minutes and 56 seconds, Burns an assist on the Avalanche goal. He almost had a second one there off the deflection from Val Nichushkin. And this should be back-to-back icings on the Wild. They wave this off. Burns for Nichushkin. This is sent ahead. It hits somebody on the Avalanche bench. Faceoff will be in the Avalanche zone when we come back. 12:41 to go in the third. Shots are 24-19 Colorado. Wild have a 3-1 lead. 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

12:41 to go in the third period. Ball Arena, downtown Denver, Colorado, game five. Avalanche trail by 2-3-1 Minnesota. Faceoff in the Colorado zone. Brock Nelson will take it against Matt Boldy. Boldy wins it, but Valanciunas is there first. Val has been sneaky good in this game. Val across the red line. Flips it down the near side boards. Faber is there. Val runs over Quinn Hughes. Wild trying to get it out, but here's Nazem Kadri to take it away. Good energy from this trio

0: here. Kadri for Nichushkin. Misses Manson. Trying to get it deep. And it's off of Marcus Johansson. So interesting because Johansson appeared just so slow and behind the play in the Dallas series. And he's been a man on fire here in the second round against Colorado. Pass ahead for Brock Nelson. Misses. Picked up by Manson. Here he comes right down the slot. Manson dangling. Manson trying to get a shot away or at least get it deep. He takes on two members of the Wild, including Yurov, who's able to scoot it back to the Avalanche line of Devontae.
1: Well, you can tell Manson's feeling pretty good. He's skating free, and he always has that sneaky offensive chance that he can create at any time.
0: Miscommunication there between Natchez and Landeskog, and in the confusion, the Wild will get it back into the Colorado zone. McCarr lifts his stick. Landeskog ahead for Nathan McKinnon. He's got ahead of Steve McKinnon. Trying to put Spurgeon on his heels. McKinnon has shot, and I think Spurgeon got a piece of it. McCarr has it in his skates, able to recover, and back in possession. Taves at his own blue line. Sends it ahead, deflected by Nick Foligno into the stands, and it's caught barehanded by somebody who will go home tonight in Denver with a souvenir frozen vulcanized rubber disc.
1: Boy, McKinnon flew in the zone there, pulled up tight on Spurgeon, who again was off the spin cycle in a washing machine. Released that puck, and I couldn't tell if it got deflected, Connor. He was trying to go top right-hand corner. Normally, he doesn't miss by that much, so I'm going to guess something caught that puck right when he released it.
0: One of those blocks, Spurgeon got turned around. He was facing the other way. That wouldn't be the first time that McKinnon had broken Spurgeon's ankles in that side of the ice in that building. There's a Twitter account created for that very incident years ago. Now Brett Kulak behind his own net. Kulak an assist in this game for Brent Burns, who has the other assist for the Avalanche in this game. He'll send it in. It hit a piece of the dasher board and apparently went out of play. They're going to bring it back to center ice. And the Avalanche just can't get any flow in this third period. 11:01 to go in it. They still need two goals to tie.
1: That is brutal unlucky. So the puck got thrown in, went off the dasher board, and went straight up above the glass and into the net. You don't see that often.
0: Faceoff won by Colorado. Drury backwards for Burns. Fanned on that pass. Kulak recovers. Hooked by Marcus Foligno. No call. Now shoveled ahead for Parker Kelly. As the puck has the Avalanche goal. Kelly the hit. Forces the mistake. Kulak can't keep it in near side point. Burns has to go back to retrieve. Outlets it for Kivi Ronson. Facing the other way. It's a gift for Hartman. Avalanche is slow and changing here. It's been a theme tonight for the Avalanche. Slow. Faber's shot slowly makes its way into the screen. And placed off with 10:30 to go in the third. 3-1 Minnesota.
1: Feels like the Wild have also had zero offensive opportunities this period. Faber came in. Quick little toe drag release. That's deflected up into the net. And another stoppage of play. Yeah, this has been a good period for the Wild because there hasn't been flow. A lot of stoppages. Avs are going to start watching the clock. Almost 10 minutes left here in the third. That's getting nail-biting time.
0: Hartman against Kadri for the draw. Kadri is 50%. Hartman wins it. Shot is blocked. Logan O'Connor trying to force it out. Can't. Wild have won a lot of puck battles and foot races in this game. Cale Makar. Boy, he got his shoulder hurt as McCarr got a piece of the puck. This is knocked by Devon Taves onside. McCarr to the bench. He left his stick on the ice. We'll keep an eye on that. And McCarr's just going to go right down the tunnel. There goes Cale Makar.
1: Could be a stinger, Connor. Sometimes that happens. You just got to walk it off.
0: Boy, again, it's been a problem in this game. This Avs defenseman can't keep the puck in the zone. Happened to Kulak a second ago. And it's happened to Devon Taves twice. They have to recycle in their own end now with under 10 to go in the third period. Natchez around Boldy. Through the center logo, up the middle. Natchez swings wide. Natchez a shot, fan on it, got it back. Rebound is there, and it's put wide by Landeskog. The Avalanche, with all the shot attempts, the misses have been the story. Missed shots, the Avalanche have missed the net 20 times in this hockey game. This is going to be icing on the Wild. And the whistle comes with 9:17 to go in the third. Avs are down Cale Makar, and they're down two goals.
1: Yeah, and if you don't have a whole lot of goal-scoring opportunities, and then on the ones you get, you miss the net, absolutely, Connor, that's going to burn you. Well, we know Cale's been fighting something. I've been through a few injuries. If it is upper body's holding that arm almost like it's your shoulder. Sometimes you just get stingers, but then it numbs up and it comes back. You just got to learn to play with it.
0: See if he returns. Time running out here on the Avalanche to try and close out the Wild in their season. Taves a shot from distance. That hits the body and goes wide. Landeskog recollects up top for Manson. Manson towards the net. That hits a layer of shot blocking from Minnesota. Landeskog disrupts just enough. Minnesota had a 4-on-1, and Manson got in the way. Minnesota couldn't do anything with it.
1: What a smart play by Josh Manson. He went over, took time and space away from the only puck carrier that could unleash that 4-on-1 and broke up the play.
0: Nichushkin with it. 8:45 left. Nichushkin up the middle. His shot saved by Ballstedt off the end glass. And it's overskated by Brock Nelson. He's got it back, though. Tried to force it to the point. And that's been a telegraph by the Avalanche really all game, and Minnesota has read it perfectly. Hughes the steal. Back in his own zone. Tarasenko off the board. Zirov in space. Zirov passes it back door. Broken up, and Wedgwood got a stick down to knock it away. Trenton can't do anything with it. Nelson back with it. Guides it for Burns in the far corner. Crisis averted for Colorado. Stretch pass for Ross Colton. Hit thrown by Trenton. Now Foligno run over by Brock Nelson in front of the Wild bench. 8 minutes to go in the third period. Colorado needs two to tie. Bouncing puck goes right to Marcus Foligno somehow. Foligno throws on the brakes. To the point. Slap deep by the Wild. Kulak will leave it for Logan O'Connor. Sends it ahead. Ross Colton will beat out the icing. Nice job by Colton. Spears it along the near side wall. Tate sends it back deep. Colton is there. And he misses Nazem Kadri. You saw the idea. The execution was not there as it's kicked back to the point. O'Connor wrapped up by Foligno in the pockets of the neutral zone. Brought back in by Kadri. He'll lob it in over the skull of Ballstedt. Logan O'Connor wins a puck battle. Manson sends it back deep. Colton can't get there. Avs routes have not been the best in this game. 7:15 to go in the third. Dug out by Minnesota. Kaprizov. Over for Zuccarello. Appeared to be offside. Didn't think that was possession. Manson keeps it high in the zone. Able to steal it away. Plays it off the boards. Logan O'Connor had got knocked down. Now he runs Zuccarello back over. Zuccarello will throw Parker Kelly down to the ice. And Manson returns it to Taves in the chaos.
1: Well, the pace has gotten frantic. That means there's going to be mistakes made. This favors the Avalanche. This needs to maintain for the last 7 minutes.
0: Hit thrown by Parker Kelly. Up the boards. Stepping up is Burns. Puck got through him. McCarron turned backwards in his own zone. 6:40 to go in the third period. 3-1 Wild. Johansson can't get to it. Kulak can. Aside for Burns. Turned back in by Minnesota. Kulak and Burns. Two-man forecheck for the Wild. If Colorado can find a way through, and they have some open space, but they can't. Brought back in by Boldy. Shot saved made by Wedgwood with the glove. Had to have that one. McCarron coming in and being a burr in the saddle. He's good at that. 6:17 to go in the third. We'll take a timeout. Minnesota 3, Avalanche 1. 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
0: 6:17 to go in the third period. Ball Arena in Denver. The Avalanche trail the Wild in game 5, 3-1 with Alan Paca, Mark Weintraub, Chris Mitchell, Mark Bertoli, and Connor McGehee. Thank you for listening.
1: Well, the stress level has to be at an all-time high here for the Avs. Put everything you have into this. Throw it all towards the net. Well, the stress level has to be at an all-time high here for the Avs. Put everything you have into this. Throw it all towards the net. Try and score a goal in the next minute and a half here so you can at least give yourself a full five-minute pop for that game-tying goal. But it's going to be tough, Connor.
0: Again, the first period really did Colorado in. Probably one of the worst periods they've played all season. And we've actually seen some bad periods of hockey here at Ball Arena.
1: And what's been tough about the third period is all of the scoring chances have evaporated. Yeah. The second was a bit of a wide-open run-and-gun show for both teams, really. But the Wild have completely shut down the neutral zone in this third.
0: Faceoff won by McCarron. Favors shot. That goes off the crossbar. Is that a break for the Avalanche? Waugh holds up in the neutral zone. Plays it down the wall. Deflected. No icing. Favor there first. Hit by Valanciunas. Puck pops loose. This line has been good. Waugh with it. Turns back into the corner. Waugh for Kadri behind the cage. Kadri powers it to the point. Kulak. Kulak holds. Shot is blocked by Johansson and sent back into the Colorado zone. Icing is waved off. Wild will change.
1: That crossbar post might have been the loudest ting I have ever heard. Huge break for the Avs.
0: Natchez. In the top line has been held in check. He'll dump it in. McKinnon gets there. Throws it in front. Natchez had to go through his legs. And Zuccarello able to take the get. Kaprizov bumped into by Kulak. And now Taves for Gabe Landeskog. He's had a tough time handling the puck tonight. And sometimes you just have that where it's Velcro, and other times it's not. Kulak across the red line. Landeskog will pick it up in the corner in the Wild zone. Got away from the check. Landeskog to the point and Burns. Burns towards the net. And again, it doesn't make it on target. Pinching is Taves. Knocked down by Minnesota. Taves able to get it deep. Landeskog from his knee. Natchez all the way through. Burns a shot! And it's returned to him by Natchez. I'm not sure if Wallstedt got a piece of that or Burns missed wide as he went from right to left.
1: Couple of golden opportunities. Burns missed what appeared to be a pretty sizable net on the left side. Then Natchez had a wide open net and just couldn't corral that bouncing puck.
0: Puck still bouncing. Ross Colton back with it. Kale McCarr has returned, by the way. He's on the puck now for the Avalanche. McKinnon will dump it in. Colton going to get there first. Oh, goodness. Colton convinced that he got there. Linesman is not. It's been a talking point in these Stanley Cup playoffs. You go to the Anaheim-Vegas series. The Nathan McKinnon injury in game number 4 probably should have been an icing on Minnesota. That one was real close there for Ross Colton.
1: Well, in the regular season, I call him Mike Candy. I mean, it's not even 50-50 goes to the runner. It's just if it's close to an icing, they're going to call it.
0: McKinnon the faceoff. 9-13. Can't win it. Wild habit. And again, out of the first period, this game has been dominated by the Avalanche, frankly. To the point, Faber lobs it wide of Wedgewood. Pressure from Logan O'Connor. McKinnon able to block that pass. McCarr has it in the corner, and he'll sky it to center ice. Bouncing puck. Colton able to get there ahead of Faber. Avs had to change. And with the space, the Wild will bring it through the neutral zone. Sturm dumps it in. Slow to by Wedgewood. 4 minutes on the nose to go in the third. Again, Avs need 2 to tie and force overtime to try and end the series. McCarr for Brock Nelson. He's got a ton of room. Holds up. Now leaves it for Kulak. Kulak for Manson. A shot blocked out high by Foligno. The Avalanche know that those shot-blocking layers are there, but they keep firing pucks into it.
1: Yeah, well, I wish they would keep firing. Just start breaking ankles at this point. But sometimes it's hard to get that one-timer off. You're just hoping you can find a way through. But yes, Connor, to your point, the Wild did a great job in lanes, blocking everything. They are just stifling a lot of the Avs' offensive chances here in the third. And you got an offensive zone faceoff here. I'm not saying you almost have to score here, but you got to create something great offensively off of this draw.
0: You got to at least win it. It's Jack Drury who does exactly that. Devon Taves at the deep slot. Now it's Nicholas Waugh. Waugh back up for Taves. Room to shoot. Let's it go.

0: Jury Duty! Nostra Riker strikes again! And with 3:33 to go in the third, Colorado is within one! 3-2 Minnesota!
1: Wasn't that a great face-off? Huge play. And the Avs didn't panic. They moved the puck back and forth, and Nick Waugh off the wall. Hits Devon Taves in front. Jack Drury battling with this man, deflects this in. That's called creating action off an offensive zone face-off. And that was perfection and an absolute critical goal for the Avs. Is that deflected right past Volstead, moved probably 12 inches to his left.
0: Waugh to Taves to Jack Drury. Drury's second goal of the playoffs. And Waugh has assists in back-to-back games as he set up the Ross Colton goal in game number 4. Drury back out there to try and win it. He's tossed aside, so Waugh will step in. 72.2% from the dot in this series. Can't win this one, so we'll send you to Alan Roach.
2: Goal! Scored by number 18, Jack Drury! His second goal of the playoffs, assisted by number 7, Devon Taves, and number 10, Nicholas Waugh. Time of the goal.
0: 16:27, the time of the goal. 3:03 appropriately. Left in the third period. That's the area code here in Denver, Colorado. Manson down to the corner. Manson towards the net. That misses. It's picked up by Logan O'Connor near side wall. Kelly gets it deep. Manson is there. Manson powers it all the way around. Cale Makar has to step up. Steals it away from McCarron, but McCarron takes it back. Kelly got caught up high behind the play by Marcus Foligno. Nobody looking. Boldy, meanwhile, around the outside on Tate. Short angle shot saved in by Wedgwood. McCarron picks it up. Makar the steal. 2:35 to go in the third. Makar across center ice. Natchez near flank. Natchez all the way over as Landeskog blew a tire. There's a bunch of problems with steel as Landeskog again took one in the face. McKinnon trying to activate the other way. McKinnon towards the net. McKinnon a backhander. Save made by Volstead. Wedgwood stays in. Avalanche keep it in the zone for a moment. Nobody along the near side boards. It's cleaned up by Spurgeon. He'll dump it in.
1: Boy, Landeskog is hot. As he was falling to the ice, he almost got a bit of a butt in. Right in the lips.
0: There goes Wedgwood. Landeskog will dump it in far corner. Natchez towards the net. Save made by Volstead. Calls for McKinnon. Backhands it deep. Faber is there. Kadri trying to get it back to Burns. Wild got a piece of it. Burns towards the net. It's off of Nelson and Wye. Not cleared. Knocked down by Kadri. Foligno gave it right to Gabe Landeskog. Landeskog turns on the forehand. Kadri up top for Burns. Lets it go. Misses the net. Natchez back down to the corner. McKinnon behind the cage. Waiting is Landeskog. 1:32 to go. Kadri up top for Burns. Avs need a goal to tie. Natchez now at the circle. McKinnon. Short angle. He scores!
1: The Mac attack is back, Jack! Goals in 6 straight for Nathan McKinnon. And with 1:23 to go in the third period, ladies and gentlemen, boys and girls of all ages, this is a tie hockey game. These are the Stanley Cup playoffs. Nathan McKinnon had a thimble above the shoulder of Volstead to shoot this puck. He had it on the far side. Volstead squared up. And he absolutely made a perfect wrist shot, short side, top shelf, far down. Gabe Landeskog looks to the heavens. Connor, we got a tie game, baby.
0: You said it was Nathan McKinnon time. And if you check your watch, you bet it's Nathan McKinnon time. 1:23 to go in regulation. The Avalanche down 3-0 like Lazarus have come back from the dead, and they tie it at 3.
1: You could throw a bucket of pucks there, and you might get 2 out of 10. That perfect, even for McKinnon, and how good he is. What a shot.
0: Here's Alan Roach.
2: Oh, scored by number 29, Nathan McKinnon. His 7th goal of the playoffs, assisted by number 88, Martin Natchez. And number 84, Brent Burns.
0: Burns, 2 assists in the game. Hughes turns it over. Brock Nelson trying to get it deep. Has his pocket picked by Kaprizov. Boldy is 1-on-2 the other way. Boldy holds up at the blue line. And the Wild are offside with 47 seconds to go in the third period. It started with Parker Kelly back in the second. Here in the third, Jack Drury, his second of the playoffs. Nathan MacKinnon gets his seventh to tie to three apiece.
3: Yeah, fantastic faceoff draw to get Jack Drury his goal. This wrist shot from Nathan MacKinnon. Even he is just looking up at all of the fans. Rarely do you see him showboat like that. You know why, Connor? Because that is such an elite shot under heavy pressure. And boom, bar down. What a beauty.
0: He'll take the faceoff in the neutral zone. Won by the Wild. Hartman lost it. Pushed by Landeskog across the red line. 43 seconds to go in regulation. McCarr below the goal line in his own zone. McCarr forces it up the wall. Landeskog on the forehand gets it to center. Corralled by Johansson. 30 seconds left. Zuccarello with it. Through Johansson. Gets through McCarr. Johansson holds up. That's broken up by Natchez. To the point. Zuccarello back down the wall. Johansson run over. Natchez will get through a crowd. Landeskog able to take it ahead for MacKinnon. Can he win it in regulation? There's 12 seconds left. Puck got away from him. MacKinnon hauled down to the ice. Fans want a call. Won't get it. Back to center. Natchez with it. 4 seconds left. Puck in his own zone. Landeskog will touch it. So will Boldy. And for the first time in this series, we are going to overtime. It was bleak. It was as dark as it's looked for the Avalanche in this playoffs, which is not very. And they showed will and grit, worked their way back. It's 3-3 after 3 in the 303.
3: Down two goals with 3.5 minutes to go and just willed their way to get this game into overtime. That's all they did, Connor. They found a way to get it into OT. Ball Arena is on its feet. The energy is massive. And I think we are in for a short overtime. Either way, I don't think it's going to last long.
0: You said the momentum can shift pretty quickly. Where is it right now in this game between Minnesota and Colorado?
3: Well, it is purely on the Avs' side. And what the Avs want to do is come out and use the energy of the crowd to start this overtime with an absolute flurry, a bang, and just get pucks on Volstead. He's going to be nervous. He's going to be susceptible to a muffin. Get it on net. You know he's rattled, Connor. You know it.
0: When we come back, Mark Bertinelli will take over downstairs at Ballpoint with the intermission report, scores and highlights from this game and around the world of sports. We will have overtime for you from high above Ball Arena in just about 15 minutes' time. But after three periods of play in game number 5, it's the Wild 3 and the Avalanche 3. These are the Stanley Cup playoffs on the Altitude Sports Radio Network.
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5: Your overtime intermission report. Mark Brittonelli coming live at Ballpoint here on the main concourse of Ball Arena in downtown Denver, Colorado, as the Avalanche rally from three goals down to tie this thing. We're going into overtime. The next goal wins it. If it's Minnesota, we get a game six on Friday in Minnesota. If it's the Avalanche, the series is over. The Wild go home, and the Avs go on to the Western Conference Finals. So that's what we got going. This is a wild ending to the end of regulation in this one. Okay, here's what's going on. I'll tell you what else is going on in the world sport. We got an NBA playoff game in overtime right now as well. We'll get to that. But first, let's go ahead and listen to these highlights from tonight's game. We have to go all the way back to the opening 60 seconds of the first period because, obviously, Minnesota came out desperate. They cannot lose this game if they want their season to continue. But they came out and had the start, almost the exact start they wanted, because they scored 34 seconds into this game.
6: Faber all the way over for Hughes towards the net. Save made. Rebound picked up by Matt Boldy. Centering feed wide open, and they score. It's Johansson. This is completely the opposite of the start that Colorado wanted. It's Johansson's third goal of the series. They have all come in this building, and the Wild are off to a 1-0 lead.
5: Yeah, that one 34 seconds in. Minnesota goes up 1-0. Minnesota actually scored four goals on the Avs in the first period, but only three of them counted as a Michael McCarron goal was waved off due to redirecting the puck with his hand. But you had the Marcus Johansson goal to make it 1-0. Then Nick Foligno scores his first of the postseason to make it 2-0. And then Nick Foligno scores again to make it 3-0 at 15:56. So the Avs go into the second period trailing 3-0. But in that second, they did get one of them back thanks to this.
6: Ford Dwyer, the referee saying to move it. Finally it comes loose. Kiviranta back to the point. Gulak all the way through for Burns. Can he thread the needle? He can!
7: Release the hounds! Brent Burns! Gets the Avalanche on the board. It's tipped by Parker Kelly. Goals in back-to-back games. Go ahead and Selly. It's 3-1 Minnesota.
5: Parker Kelly from Burns and Kulak at the 11-minute mark in the second. So the Avs get on the board. It's 3-1 Minnesota, but that's the only scoring in the second. So we head to the third with the Wild having that 3-2 lead, or 3-1 lead, and they kept that 3-1 lead for most of the third period. And then in the final 3.5 minutes of regulation, the Avs go to work. Start with this.
6: DeMond Taves at the deep slot. Now it's Nicholas Waugh. Waugh back up for Taves. Room to shoot. Let's it go.
7: They score! You're on Drury duty! Nostra Riker strikes again. And with 3:33 to go in the third, Colorado is within one. 3-2 Minnesota.
5: Jack Drury from Taves and Waugh at 16:27. And the Avs are within one. 3-2. But once again, the clock is winding down. But with 90 seconds to go, the Avs tie things up with this.
6: Kadri up top for Burns. Avs need a goal to tie. Natchez now at the circle. McKinnon.
7: Short angle. He scores! The Mac attack is back, Jack! Goals in six straight for Nathan McKinnon. And with a minute and 23 seconds to go in the third period, ladies and gentlemen, boys and girls of all ages, this is a tie hockey game.
5: Sick, nasty, filthy game-time goal from Nate MacKinnon, his seventh of the postseason, from Marty Natchez and Brent Burns at 18:37. Mac ties the game at three goals apiece, and we are headed to overtime for the Avalanche. This is just their second overtime game of this postseason, and their first since Game 2 against the LA Kings as the Avs rip off three straight to tie this thing up. We'll continue with your overtime intermission report after a quick timeout right here on the Altitude Sports Radio Network.
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5: Welcome back to your overtime intermission report as the Avalanche tie this game late. Nathan MacKinnon scores his seventh of the postseason, but it's also his sixth straight playoff game with a goal. He's got six straight playoff games with a goal, including that one that just tied it. Late in regulation. All right, here's what else is going on in the world of sports. 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
5: All right, in the Stanley Cup playoffs, there is just the one game tonight. Last night, we had two games. The Sabres beat the Canadiens 3-2 to tie that series up at two games apiece. Buffalo won in Montreal. As Buffalo won the first game, then Montreal won two in a row. Then the Sabres tied things back up with a 3-2 win last night. So the series is tied 2-2. And the Vegas Golden Knights got an overtime win against the Ducks last night. And Vegas leads that series 3-2. Vegas could close out Anaheim with a win tomorrow in Anaheim. The Ducks can force a Game 7 back in Vegas if they get the win. In the NBA, we got an overtime game. The Cavs and Pistons are in overtime as we speak. This is game five of this series. It is tied at two games apiece. It's with 1:04 to go, Cleveland in overtime. Cleveland has a 113-109 lead over Detroit. So with 60 seconds to go, Cleveland does have the lead. James Harden has 28 points. Donovan Mitchell has 21 points. Max Strus has come off the bench and scored 20. Cade Cunningham has 37 points on 12 of 26 shooting for Detroit. So Cade is launching But now with 47 seconds to go, it's still 113-109 Cleveland. So we'll see who comes out of that game with a 3-2 lead in the series with whoever wins it. The Colorado Rockies got a win today. Rockies beat the Pirates in Pittsburgh 10-4. Mickey Moniak had a double, a triple, and a home run on his 28th birthday, so the Rockies get to win. In our game, it is tied 3-3 between the Avs and the Wild, and we're going into overtime. The next goal ends it. Connor Gahey and Mark Rycroft with the call next, right here on the Altitude Sports Radio Network.
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6: Start of overtime at Ball Arena, downtown Denver, Colorado. The Avalanche scored two goals in 2 minutes and 10 seconds at the end of the third period to tie it at three apiece. They were down 3-0, entering the second period. Parker Gelly scored, and then Jack Drury and Nathan MacKinnon, one of the best shots of the playoffs so far, to get us to this point.
17: There's nothing more exciting than overtime playoff hockey, especially when the Avs come back, score two goals late. Ball Arena, it's on their feet. Pom-poms are rolling. I almost lost my words there, Connor.
6: I do it all the time. Avs, the long change in the overtime. And burgundy and blue going left to right. Boldy, two on one. McCarron, Fando, the one-timer. Boldy had it for a moment. Now Valnichushkin, that materialized out of nowhere. And thank you, Michael McCarron.
17: Oh, my goodness. McCarron had a wide open net. The pass was in front of him. That would have not been a good ending to this story.
6: Nicholas Waugh had the overtime winner in Game 2 versus the LA Kings. Gets around Brock Faber. Now it's Kadri who throws Faber into the boards. Puck at the skates. Over Boldy, kept in by Manson. He lobs a backhand towards Wallstedt. He'll settle it down, and now the Wild can't connect a pass. This should be icing on Minnesota, and it is. 47 seconds into OT. The Avalanche can put out fresh troops. The Wild cannot.
17: This was a pass from Boldy across, and Michael McCarron, Wedgwood was making the push, but the odds of that going in, I think McCarron just missed it. I think it came across, and it just kind of beat him as he tried to come down on that puck. Oh my goodness, the game was almost over.
6: Nathan MacKinnon on the faceoff, can't win it. Wild have it in their own zone. Boldy has it stolen by Marty Natchez. Natchez moves to the middle of the ice. Natchez lost an edge. Cale Makar can't get to the puck. Hacks it away from Hughes. McCaw down low for Landeskog. Wants to center it. Landeskog, short angle shot. Save made by Volstead. Avs have it back again. Landeskog all the way over. Cale Makar for Devon Taves. Working the near boards. McKinnon to the far circle. McKinnon tried to throw it towards the net. Bouncing. Pockets loose. McKinnon. Oh, it went over the top. It was a wide open cage for McKinnon and he missed. Manson keeps it in. Off the stick of Faber. It's a long way to go to the bench for Hughes and Faber right now. Faber settles it down. Over the glove of Brock Nelson. Another icing call on Minnesota. And Faber, Boldy, and Hughes have to stay out there. They've been on the ice for a minute and 40 seconds here to start overtime.
17: What a massive moment. Nathan McKinnon is officially on video game speed. It does not look fair. He went to make a little pass to the bumper spot, got deflected. He then came around the net, tried to scoop a backhand top shelf, barely missed the corner.
6: Nelson will take the faceoff, only 4 of 12 in this game. McCarron wins it. Wild can't clear the zone. Kulak steps up. Colton swoops in. Colton holding down the lane. Colton, a shot. He missed the net. Does it stay in the zone? No. It just trickles to the neutral zone, but it's still not far enough away for the Wild to make a change. Ball step. Stick handle. Plays it up the far wall for Boldy. Hit thrown, and now McCarron loses the puck. Burns for Kulak. Across the blue line, Kulak. Now for Logan O'Connor. His shot deflected. That goes into the screen. And the tired legs can get off the ice for the Minnesota Wild. 17:49 to go in overtime. That's almost a 2.5-minute shift for that top unit for Minnesota.
17: And what can happen for that top unit? That takes you a while to recover from that, especially at altitude. Now you're in period number 4. That can absolutely bury your legs for a couple of shifts. Here's hoping anyway.
6: McKinnon back out there with Landeskog, Natchez, McCarr, and Taves. McKinnon wins it for Landeskog. A shot blocked in front. And it's scooped to center by Minnesota. McCarr back with it to his left and Taves. Now he returns it to McCarr. Tipped in by McKinnon. Wallstedt will stop it behind the net. Minnesota 1-1 in playoff overtimes this year. The Avalanche 1-0. Landeskog a hit. Puck is underneath Middleton. Hartman will pick it up. Nature's got a piece of it. Falls to Kaprizov. He'll dump it in far corner. Taves. Boy, friendly fire is... Wedgwood had to make the save, and the Avalanche will arc it across center ice. Again, Faber will regroup. Hartman looked like he was in the zone. Quinn Hughes trying to get away from the car. Hughes high in the zone. Leaves it for Faber. Shot towards the net. Blocked. Parker Kelly. Kivi Ranta, head for Nathan McKinnon just over his blade, and he's very frustrated.
17: Oh, McKinnon had a head of steam. He was gone, but that was touched barely by the Wild player. Nice, lucky play by them.
6: Kivi Ranta can't get it out. Manson will take control off the boards, and this is icing on Colorado this time. 16:41 to go in overtime, and an offensive zone draw for Minnesota for the first time.
17: McKinnon was shot out of a cannon, flying up the left side. And Kivi Ranta was trying to hit him on the tape, and the Wild player at the last second, on a last-ditch effort, that was Brock Faber. He knocks that out of midair, and McKinnon cannot knock down that rolling puck. And he goes to the bench a little unhappy. He couldn't get that puck.
6: Just a little bit. Just a one-whack beaver tail. Faceoff to the right of Wedgwood. Won by the Wild. Damon Hunt has it at the deep slot. This is rimmed around by Minnesota. Kivi Ranta, gonna get it out. Nice play by Kivi Ranta through the legs of Damon Hunt. Stolen by Parker Kelly. All the way through Manson. Back door. Drury. Save made. Volstead. Loose puck. And now Colorado has to get back. Kirill Kaprizov. Into the zone. Kaprizov. All the way through. Colorado got a piece of it. Picked up by Kelly. Angles it off the near side. Boards. It's Natchez. Natchez towards the net. Wants to wrap around. Natchez. Far circle. Natchez. One timer. Two. He's gone. And you don't have to go home, but you can't stay here, because this series is over. Brett Kulak with a bomb, his first overtime winner in his career, and the Colorado Avalanche are steaming right in to the Western Conference Final for the first time since 2022.
17: And an 18-year streak is broken no longer. They have clinched a series on home ice, And the pass, I believe it was Parker Kelly, that let Marty Natchez around the net to Brett Kulak. Coming in from nowhere, has a one-time bomb on an offside pass. Oh, that was gorgeous. What a comeback. What a finish.
6: Natchez teed up Kulak. What a play.
17: I couldn't believe Natchez didn't shoot the puck. I thought, where's Marty going? He's right in the hash marks. But he seen Kulak, and Volstead was way up in front of the crease, had no chance, and Kulak zinged it in. Oh, what a moment.
6: The Avalanche win the best of seven series in five. They were down 3-0 after the first period. Got one in the second, two goals in 2 minutes and 10 seconds in the third period to force overtime. And now, for the first time since 2008, Colorado will have handshakes victorious in a series on home ice for the first time. It was the Minnesota Wild then, it's the Minnesota Wild tonight.
17: And this is going to sting the Wild all summer long. They have a two-goal lead with 3 minutes and 30 seconds to go. The Avs tie it up late and then come out and win it under 4 minutes into overtime. Wow, what a goal, what a play. Who was it that led Marty Natchez into the zone on that bounce pass?
6: Parker Kelly.
17: It was Parker Kelly. That's who I thought it was. That pass was so cerebral, so beautiful. What a last couple games by Parker Kelly statistically.
6: The talk around Parker Kelly, who set a new career high with 21 goals this year, they were looking for postseason production. He had no goals and no points going into game number four versus Minnesota. He gets the game-winning goal in Minnesota in game number four. He gets the game-winning assist tonight to move Colorado on to the third round in the Western Conference Final.
17: Yeah, spectacular big-time goals for Parker Kelly. 21, as we know, in the regular season, and it's great to see him continue that offensive success in the playoffs. It's not necessary for him, but always welcome.
6: Handshakes ongoing at center ice. And again, every series that the Avalanche have won between 2008 and now has been won on the road. So we can stop talking about that from now on. Again, 3-0 Minnesota in the first. They get goals from Marcus Johansson and two from Nick Foligno. You knew that the Avalanche had to have the next one, and they did. A beautiful shot from Brent Burns, and maybe a more beautiful tip from Parker Kelly.
17: Yeah, and once again, the depth comes through, right? Of course, you have Jack Drury scores tonight. Brett Kulak gets his first goal of the playoffs this year. And then you get one from the big dog, McKinnon. That tied it up. That was necessary for the star power.
6: Well, the final score in game five. 3 minutes and 52 seconds into overtime. Colorado beats Minnesota 4-3. It's Kulak's first of the playoffs. And it is a huge goal for the Colorado Avalanche.
17: McKinnon just threw his stick over the glass. How's that, fan? Oh, he is pumped up to have an 8-dog stick. That's the one he scored the goal with.
6: What a souvenir. Salute from the Avs to the fans at center ice. They will head down the locker room. And we will also hear from somebody wearing burgundy and blue momentarily.
17: All I can think about, Connor, is we know there's a few Avs out of the lineup. No Molinsky, no Lehkonen. We know Kale's battling something. Let's hope the Ducks and Knights go to seven. And the Avs can just sit in an ice bath for a week.
6: Rooting for Anaheim tomorrow night.
17: Come on,
6: on the verge
17: Ducks
6: of elimination.
17: Let's go, Coach Q.
6: McKinnon being interviewed by Sportsnet, Landeskog, by TVA.
17: All the big dogs are in the house here tonight.
6: Brett Kulak getting TNT. And we're waiting. We're waiting on an interview with Kate Pettersson that we will carry for you.
17: Connor.
6: Riker, you got a heck of a post-game show to get to on Altitude Television.
17: We are going to go crush it downstairs right now. I'm going to head off. Pleasure calling with you. I'm not disappointed to be not going to Minnesota with you tomorrow.
6: Me too. I agree.
17: Be looking forward to calling game one with you right up here against the Ducks or the Vegas Golden Knights whenever we figure out who that is.
6: Whenever we figure out when that is.
17: Cheers, buddy.
6: Great job, partner.
17: What a night. And sorry I jumped in on your last two calls.
6: Oh,
14: That's the good stuff right there.
17: I could not do it.
14: That's the good stuff.
17: Too good.
14: That's the good stuff.
17: Okay, I'm over and out.
14: Out you go. You can catch Riker after you listen to Ball Corporation post-game show on Altitude Sports Radio on the Altitude Television Network. Also at Altitude Plus, John Michael Lyles, John Mitchell, Kyle Keefe down there. Kulak, his first career overtime winner for Marty Natchez and Parker Kelly. Natchez set up the last two goals for McKinnon to tie it and for Kulak to win it. This game had all the drama and the change of emotions that come with the Stanley Cup playoffs. 3-0 on home ice after one period of play, and all seems lost. But they chip away and chip away, and now we'll hear from Brett Kulak with Kate Pedersen.
16: Describe the emotions in this one.
18: Pretty special to score an OT winner and to obviously seal the series and head to the conference final is just big for the group. I thought we had a gutsy effort tonight, and things didn't go our way in the first, but stick with it the way we did. It's only going to make us better as we go in the next couple rounds here. I think we're all going to enjoy the win here, get some rest, and regroup, focus on round three.
16: You talked about sticking with it, and a group that has definitely stuck with it is Avs faithful. What can you say about your experience with these fans and what they do for you?
18: Yeah, they probably don't even know how much we appreciate them. I mean, it's a grind every other night, and when we come out here and the fans are on their feet giving us the energy they give us, it's a big contribution to the wins we get, so credit to them.
16: Congrats. Enjoy it.
18: All right, thanks.
14: That is Kate Pedersen with Brett Kulak. One of the heroes tonight. He finishes off the Minnesota Wild with his overtime winner from Marty Natchez and Parker Kelly at 3:52 of overtime. The Avalanche score four straight goals to beat the Wild in Game 5, 4-3, and to win the series 4-1. Colorado is now 8-1 through two rounds of the 2026 Stanley Cup playoffs. When we come back, Mark Bertinoli will take over at Ball Point downstairs here at Ball Arena. We'll get to the Ball Corporation post-game show. And some paddles for Alan Baca. You okay? You okay? A little heart issue with Alan Baca? Didn't expect the goal for the engineer extraordinaire. Berto will get you the Ball Corporation post-game show with the assistance of Chris Mitchell and Baca, if he can recover in time. Our next broadcast is I Don't Know. Stay tuned to Altitude Sports Radio, Altitude Television, and ColoradoAvalanche.com for details on the opponent, which we do not know. It will be either Anaheim or the Vegas Golden Knights. And the when, we also do not know. But when it is announced, we will let you know as soon as possible. Altitude Sports Radio will be there live on location. The Avalanche have home ice advantage throughout the Stanley Cup playoffs, so they will host Game 1 whenever that will be. 4-3 is your final in Game 5 as the Avalanche come all the way back to beat the Minnesota Wild in overtime. Ball Corporation post-game show is next. Until Game 1 of the Western Conference Final, stay out of the box. 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
1: 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All in on the Altitude Sports

0: on sports. We had an overtime game in the NBA as well, and we'll tell you who the Avs' next opponent might be. We'll update you on what's happening with the Anaheim and Vegas, who played last night. All that's coming up, though, but let's go ahead and listen to the highlights from tonight's game. All right, so this entire series has been kind of crazy. It started insane with that Game 1 9-6 contest between Colorado and Minnesota. But this game, this game was kind of wild, too. The Minnesota Wild facing elimination tonight here in Denver as they play game number 5. The Avs looking to move on, and of course, Minnesota looking to force a game 6 back in St. Paul. And let me tell you something. It looked like that's exactly what was going to happen. It looked like, I'm sure there was Avs fans already planning on where they were going to watch the game Friday night, because Minnesota came out and went crazy in the first period, and it started just seconds after puck drop.
1: Faber all the way over for Hughes towards the net. 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Centering feed wide open, and they score. It's Johansson. This is completely the opposite of the start that Colorado wanted. It's Johansson's third goal of the series. They have all come in this building, and the Wild are off to a 1-0 lead.
0: Yep, just like that. 34 seconds after puck drop, Johansson scores. It's 1-0 Minnesota. And then Nick Foligno scores his first of this postseason. At 11:03, it's 2-0 Minnesota. Then Michael McCarron scored, but they waved that goal off because he redirected the puck with his gloved hand. So it remains 2-0, but not for long, because Nick Foligno scores again at 15:56. And after one period of hockey, the Minnesota Wild had a 3-0 lead over the Colorado Avalanche. You know what the Minnesota Wild have never, ever, ever done? They have never lost a playoff game when leading by 3 goals. So it is a big mountain for the Avalanche to climb, but they started with the first step in the second period when Parker Kelly and Brent Burns connect to do this.
1: Ward Dwyer, the referee, saying to move it. Finally it comes loose. Kiviranta back to the point. Kulak all the way through for Burns. Can he thread the needle?
2: He can! Release the hounds! Brent Burns! The Avalanche on the board. It's tipped by Parker Kelly. Goals in back-to-back games. Go ahead and Selly. It's 3-1 Minnesota.
0: Parker Kelly, he got his first career playoff game last game. It turned out to be the game winner. He scores again tonight from Burns and Kulak at the 11-minute mark of the second period. And Minnesota lead is 3-1. So we head to the third period, and Minnesota keeps that 3-1 lead for almost the entire third. Minnesota has a 2-goal lead with 3 minutes and 30 seconds to go in this game. The Avs need 2 goals to tie and 3 to win. That's not going to happen, right? That couldn't possibly happen. Well, here we go.
1: Devon Taves at the deep slot. Now it's Nicholas Waugh. Waugh back up for Taves. Room to shoot. Let's it go.
2: They score! You're on Drury duty! Stryker strikes again, and with 3:33 to go in the third, Colorado is within 1-3-2 Minnesota.
0: Jack Drury from Taves and Waugh at 16:27. So the Avs are within 1. It's 3-2 Minnesota, but the time is still winding down. It still looks like we're going to have ourselves a game 6 in Minnesota on Friday, and then Nathan MacKinnon did what Nathan MacKinnon does.
1: Kadri up top for Burns. Avs need a goal to tie. Natchez now at the circle. MacKinnon.
2: Short angle. He scores! The Mac attack is back, Jack! Goals in 6 straight for Nathan MacKinnon. And with a minute and 23 seconds to go in the third period, ladies and gentlemen, boys and girls of all, this is a tie hockey game. These are the Stanley Cup playoffs.
0: Is there a doctor in the house? Because that goal was sick. That goal was filthy, nasty, ridiculous, sick from Nathan MacKinnon. His 7th of the postseason, but his 6th straight game with a goal.

0: McKinnon scored in six straight, which is the second most in Avalanche history for Colorado. Not only that, here's a crazy stat for you, if I can find it. Let's see. They just put this out. This is from Chris Johnson. Nathan McKinnon, after that goal right there that tied it 3-3 with 90 seconds to go in regulation, Nathan McKinnon scored a goal in 46.2% of his career playoff games, tying him with Craig Simpson. It's the third highest rate in NHL history. Only Mario Lemieux and Mike Bossy are better. As Mac ties that bad boy up right there, it was McKinnon from Natchez and Burns at 18:37. It's 3-3, and we're going into overtime. For the Avalanche, this is just the second overtime game of the postseason, and their first since Game 2 against the LA Kings. Now, once again, the Minnesota Wild have never lost a playoff game while leading by three goals at any point. But to overtime we go, and the game and the series would come down to this.
1: Into the zone, Kaprizov all the way through. Colorado got a piece of it, picked up by Kelly. Angles it off the near side boards. It's Natchez towards the net, wants to wrap around. Natchez, far circle, Natchez. One timer, two.

0: baby. Marty Natchez with just a great play and a great pass. And Kulak scores his first of the postseason. It's the overtime game winner to eliminate the Minnesota Wild. That one from Kulak, Natchez, and Kelly. Parker Kelly is all over the place the last two games for the Avalanche. It comes at 3:52 of overtime. The Avalanche get the 4-3 win over Minnesota. The Wild season is over. The Avalanche will move on to the Western Conference Finals. We have no idea when that will start. Although, if Vegas wins, Vegas is up 3-2, right? So if Vegas wins tomorrow night in Anaheim, we could start the Western Conference Finals this weekend? Maybe Sunday? Possibly is a possibility. We'll have to see. But it'll depend on if Anaheim can force a game. If Anaheim forces a game 7 tomorrow, we won't start the Western Conference Finals till next week. But Brett Kulak, the hero, after Nathan McKenna ties it late in regulation with just a silly, silly goal. And the Avs get the 4-3 overtime victory. This is the Ball Corporation Post Game Show. We will roll on with the Ball Corporation Post Game Show after a quick timeout right here on the Altitude Sports Radio Network.
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0: 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Welcome back to the Ball Corporation Postgame Show, as tonight the Avalanche punched their ticket to the Western Conference Finals. Let's head down to the press room where it sounds like Brett Kulak is talking to the media after scoring the game winner.
9: On the ozone, and I just kind of was able to slide into an open spot in the weak side of the ice, and credit to him, good vision, and put it right in the perfect spot for me to get a good shot. So that's how it happened for me.
10: Jesse. Nate, as you guys start that climb back, just what's the chatter on the bench as you guys, 3-1, 3-2, and then, leading up to your goal?
11: It was a tough night at the start, but I the good news is we were down early and we had time to come back. It wasn't too late to come back, and we figured it's a long time for someone to hold a lead against us. We have confidence in our game. We could get it going. I felt like we just needed to survive that first 10 by them. They were pushing hard. That was fun. A lot of fun.
12: Corey.
13: Sorry to put you on the spot like this, but Nate, where does this sort of rank among comebacks in your career?
11: Comeback's probably number one, I guess. It was that building was special tonight. It was so loud. That's why you play the game for those reasons right there. The excitement when Cooley scored. It's just a really cool moment for everybody, I think. And we get a little time off now. But that was a tough series.
14: Eric and Ryan.
15: Brett, you guys are already down Sam Malinsky. You were rolling five defensemen most of the night. Kale McCarr goes down. You guys still hold them to seven shots in the final 44 minutes or whatever. How did you guys manage to pull that off?
16: Yeah, I think at that point it just becomes a group effort throughout everybody that's going. Kale's battling out there. He's playing really well, and it sucks having Sammy out. He's a big piece of the team too, and when guys are coming and going, and you're missing a couple bodies here and there, other guys just step up and fill the void. And I think it's not just one guy who steps in and takes over the minutes. I think everyone has to chip in, and the whole team has to just play solid hockey.
14: Ryan and Ian.
17: Hey Brett, congratulations on that last goal. Marty Nate just told us just a few minutes ago that he wasn't even supposed to be on the ice for that last shift, and he noticed from the bench that there wasn't enough skaters, and in a split second he jumped on the ice and provided that very clutch assist. What can you say about Marty Nate just and his focus to be able to do that with so much going on?
16: Yeah, I think it's good. For him not even to have the tap on the shoulder to get out there, but just to see, we need someone going, some in OT, especially guys are tired. It's been a long night. Shift lengths are going to change, so you can't always be ready and know for sure and have the time to know who's going next. So credit to him being on his toes and wanting to be out there and wanting to play and make a difference.
18: For Brett, I know you've been on some long playoff runs. Is this the biggest goal you've ever scored? And given the career that you've built, the type of player you are, did you ever envision scoring a series winning overtime goal?
16: Yeah, I mean, you always like to dream about it, but like you say, the player I am, I'm not the guy everyone's looking down the bench at, all right, get out there and go win it for us. So, it's been good. It was a tough series. That's a good team over there. So for us to play the way we did and get the job done, and then just for me, that was a special goal in my career for sure.
14: Sean and Evan.
19: Brett, how did you feel at the end of the game compared to at the end of the first period? You talk about hanging in there and a good story coming back around, and even in one game for you.
16: Yeah, I mean, you get buried a couple goals on in the first, and they're all over you. You got no time and space, and you feel like it's going to be a long night. And then, the team just kind of chips away one shift at a time, and you start to get the momentum and things start to shift, and then you start playing with the puck more, spending more time in the offensive zone, and everything starts to feel better for you. And then, we just clawed back into it and got the job done.
20: Evan and Tracy. Nate, the fourth line got things started. Drury scored the second goal there, and then they were on the ice for the overtime goal. Just how much do they set the tone for what this group wants to do?
11: Yeah, I mean, they've been amazing line all season for us. I think they play a huge role for us, and last game Kel scoring the winner, and tonight Jerry's kind of getting us back in it, so, and Kel's getting it back, so they score twice. Yeah, so I mean, they are doing an unreal job, and we wouldn't be here without them, and it just shows you need literally everybody to win even a series in this league. It's so difficult. up and down the lineup. I saw before the game we have 16 or 17 guys with goals. Was that your first one?
16: Yeah.
11: So another guy with a goal. So, I mean, that's a great stat. You know, that's the stats you want to see. Team stats, and, you know, everyone's chipping in.
12: Brett, I'll ask you this. I know that the win is fresh for all of you, and you're first of all thinking about rest, but how much are you also watching Ducks Golden Knights, hoping they go 7, a couple overtimes, what have you, but how much do you keep an eye on that series?
16: Yeah, I think now pay closer attention to that one. You know, the playoffs is a long grind, and you want to keep your focus narrow. So I think for us it's just been Minnesota and the last number of days. And but now, you know, we can get some rest and turn our attention and just keep an eye on both those teams and see how that series goes.
21: Couple last ones, Will.
22: Nathan, you mentioned when you score and when the guys score, that atmosphere was electric. When you make it 3-3 specifically, were you aware of how loud the building was and sort of the pop that caused? And was that one of the loudest moments of your career?
11: Yeah, definitely. You know, I could definitely feel it, hear it. You know, that was cool, really cool. I mean, the fans have been amazing all playoffs, and, you know, pretty shortly after Drew scored, it went in. So fans are still kind of standing up, I think, and into it. Really cool moment, and we just felt, obviously, coming back from 3-0, we're feeling good going overtime. I feel like we're a good second period team. You know, in overtime, that's where the Nets are. And, just kind of all over them from the start.
21: Well, Kyle, and then finish with Corey.
23: Another one on that final goal. What'd you 6-5 there? What'd you see in the setup and then the snipe shot there?
11: Burns had a couple good shots, and, you know, I just saw a little daylight and just threw it there. Doesn't always go where you want it to. Happy it did then.
13: Nate, you guys literally from like the first day of training camp preached like winning the division, winning the West, all the stuff, like not just get in. How much did that play out in this series? Like they had a couple guys that didn't play because they got hurt late in the first round. It just, how much did that, this whole season long thing kind of play out in this series?
11: Yeah, I think, you know, just our, just striving for excellence all season from the first day of camp. You know, obviously we've had some new faces, but I think losing the way we did last season, I mentioned it can kind of bring your team a little closer. We still need a little help and got some great players throughout the season. But, I just think it's more of just you're building it all season for nine months, you know, and obviously getting home ice is huge. We haven't had that in a long time, so it's good for us. I think game fives at home are awesome. And I think, you know, Bezzi's done a great job, you know, in camp, stressing, you know, culture, you know, defensive hockey, and he's not worried about our offense. And, I think it's just a build up from the whole season.
21: Thank you guys. Appreciate it.
11: Yeah, thanks.
16: Thanks.
0: That was Nathan MacKinnon and Brett Kulak talking after the Avs eliminated the Minnesota Wild tonight. Colorado with the 4-3 overtime victory. We'll continue with the Ball Corporation post-game show after a timeout on the Altitude Sports Radio Network.
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0: Tonight's Avalanche game is brought to you by Kaiser Permanente, with Kaiser Permanente specialist pharmacists and more are under one roof. Kaiser Permanente, a better idea for healthcare. Welcome back to the Ball Corporation postgame show in another how many just absolutely bonker games did the Avs and Wild play in just this five-game series? Three? Two at least. First game and this last game were just bonkers. All right. More scores around the world of sports. In the NHL, Vegas won last night over the Ducks in overtime. So the Golden Knights got a 3-2 win. Vegas leads that series 3-2. Vegas can eliminate Anaheim tomorrow, but that game is in Anaheim. The Ducks are looking to force a game 7. We're obviously going to be watching that closely. And Carolina's waiting around to see who wins between the Sabres and the Canadiens. And Buffalo won last night 3-2. That series is tied at 2 games apiece. In the NBA, we had an overtime game tonight. The Cavaliers were down 9 points in a final minute something against Detroit in Detroit. Cavs go on a 9-0 run, force overtime, and then the Cavs win it in overtime, 117-113. Cleveland leads that series 3-2 now. Rockies beat the Pirates 10-4. Mickey Moniak had a double, a triple, and a homer on his 28th birthday, and the Rockies get the win. And Minnesota lost in Major League Soccer as well. The Rapids rolled into Minnesota and beat the Loons tonight, 1-0. Burgundy boys. In our game, Avalanche with the 4-3 overtime win over the Wild to move on to the Western Conference Finals. We will continue with the Ball Corporation postgame show after a timeout on the Altitude Sports Radio Network.
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0: Welcome back as we wrap up the Ball Corporation postgame show. As tonight, the Avalanche with a 3-goal comeback and an overtime win over the Minnesota Wild to eliminate Minnesota with the 4-3 overtime win. The Avs are moving on to the Western Conference Finals for the first time since 2022. Tonight, Parker Kelly, Jack Drury, Nathan MacKinnon, and Brett Kulak did the scoring for the Avs. The Avs had 16 different guys score in this series. I think they now have 17 different players who have scored in the playoffs, which ties the NHL record. But that is great. I want to know who didn't score in this series. You got 16 guys who who's the guy who didn't score in this series? Nathan MacKinnon scores to tie the thing up with just about 90 seconds, less than 90 seconds ago in regulations. It's his 7th goal of the postseason, but his 6th straight game with a goal for Mac. And then Brett Kulak gets his first of this postseason, and it turns out to be the game winner. The Minnesota Wild had never lost a playoff game while leading by 3 goals until tonight when the Avalanche knocked them off in just a crazy game. Marty Natchez was all over the ice tonight. He didn't score, but he had 2 assists, and he had a big assist on the tying goal by Mac, and then he assisted on the winning goal from Kulak. So Marty Nachos is cooking, and the Avs get the win. The Avs won this game after... The Avs won this series 4-1, and twice in this series, Minnesota chased the Avs netminder. Once it was Wedgwood, and once it was Blackwood. And they still win the series 4-1 to move on. The Avs ended up out shooting the Wild tonight 34-20 as they just turned it on there in that third period. And that is it. That's the whole enchilada. That is our broadcast. We want to thank everyone who made it possible, starting with the folks here at Ball Arena with me, doing a fine job. Has been Cole Smith, just the guy who works here. Alan Baca, Wakanda Forever, doing some engineering stuff. And back at our flagship station, hold it down, has been Chris Mitchell. Our next broadcast, we don't know. We don't know when it's going to happen, but when it happens, it'll be game one of the Western Conference Finals. We'll see you there. Once again, the final. Colorado 4, Minnesota 3 in overtime for Connor McGahee and Mark Rycroft. I'm Mark Brittenell saying thanks a lot for listening. Have a good night, everybody, and we'll talk to you in the Western Conference Finals right here on the Altitude Sports Radio Network.
1: This has been the Avalanche Aftermath with Mark Brittenell. Special thanks to producers Chris Mitchell, Alberto Urueta, KJ Granderson, Steve Nelson, Mark Springer, and Dan Tanner. Arena engineers Alan Baca and Jesse Trujillo. Engineers are Jason Gorodetzer and Cole Smith.
6: We are experiencing technical difficulties. Production director Steve Cassidy, the traffic team Jim Smith, Megan Rose, and Tig 21 Gumpai. Sales manager Sean Brennan, creative director Marky Lindemulder, program director Kevin Shockey. 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
14: You do is with the 16-team playoff is the teams that make it to the conference championship automatically qualify, and the winner gets a bye. And then the other team gets in, but they could be seated anywhere. You get to 16 teams then, okay, so that's half the field, and the other half can come from however you want to do it with at-large teams. Notre Dame has no problem getting in as long as they're not a five-loss Notre Dame team. It works for everybody else. You get 16 teams in. You can have play-in games. You can have teams with a bye that finish 1 through 4 in the top four that win their conferences. There's ways to reward the teams in the playoff where the regular season really means something. And you're letting teams in that are still really good that, hey, you're talking about top 16. Okay, these are 2-loss teams now. Maybe 1-3-loss team sneaks in. I'm okay with that. But you're getting a 3-4-loss teams. All right, now you're saying, hey, that really cheapens the regular season. 16 is the sweet spot. 24 is too much.
15: Yeah, when we talk about what Jim Phillips is proposing and trying to figure out this new world order and where you get to the proper balance and really keep the regular season having meaning, and that's where you get into the devil of the details, right? What about home games for those top seeds that go maybe into the second round of the playoffs? The other being, how far are you going to keep expanding the season? Because right now, you know, we end virtually all games around Thanksgiving weekend, and then you'll have Army, Navy, and a couple of other games, conference championships, etc. But everybody else is sitting around for a month. Like, what does it do for the playoffs? And is there then a battle with the NFL where you're starting to fight over time of day and when those games are being played off Thursday nights or something like that for the playoffs instead of your weekend slots? So some of that needs to be figured out. But it always comes back to the same thing. A company comes along, oh, we got shut out of that NFL package. Guess what?
14: Yeah.
15: Here's a giant pile of cash.
14: Well, you've been thinking, the thing
15: just is, just like the Joker had before he burned half of it.
14: You can figure out a way to work around the issues of scheduling of the NFL. Cause what you do is, hey, regular season ends, the next week are the play-in games, right? It ends the conference championship Saturday, the next weekend's the play-in games. You don't need to take all this. You don't need to take 10 days, 12 days in between games, what they do now. You can make it a we can play Saturdays. We can keep playing Saturday. We can play games Saturday. We can play Friday and Saturday. We can do things. We can still play once a week going that way, right? You're still early enough in December where the NFL's not going to their Saturday games quite yet. So you can do what you need to get around that. There's ways around it that college football just doesn't want to go to for whatever reason. But I mean, 24, wow, it really is way too much.
15: Yeah, but did we ever have problems with NFL teams going 7-9 and winning their division?
14: No, not at all. No, not at all. Not at all. But then again, we're not voting. As a team, what your record is, you are.
15: It's computers.
14: We have to vote teams.
15: It's in the computers. Right.
14: There's no voting.
15: Take away the human element.
14: There's no voting in the NFL.
15: Take away those lobbyists.
14: I don't have to worry about voting for a team to make to the playoffs in the NFL.
15: Take away those people that are wearing their college team's underpants now, and get them out of that room.
14: If you wanted to let people vote as to who should pick first overall with all the non-playoff teams, now that I'd be in for. That I could go for. Hey, we have to vote. The popular vote. The team with the most votes picks first in the
15: NFL. I'm surprised in our pop culture over the last 25 years with so many reality shows that we never got there.
14: Maybe that's how the NBA should deal with tanking. Oh, we said the team that gets the most votes gets the number one overall pick.
15: Here's Simon Cowell to lead you through the choices.
14: Exit out by the Fresca, exit Swollen Dome. Jason Smith, Mike Harmon coming up next. The most bizarre and big NBA story of the day. This is Fox. Right. Champagne and juice.
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4: Two overtime games, one hockey, one basketball. A start in the NHL. Game 5 of the Western Conference semifinals. Colorado scored two late goals to force a 3-3 tie over Minnesota, getting the final goal in overtime early to take a 4-3 win and advance to the Western Conference finals. In Game 5 of the Eastern Conference semifinals, Cleveland stealing a win on the road, 117-113 in overtime, as Evan Mobley had some points down the stretch to force that OT. That's now a 3-2 series lead for Cleveland. In Major League Baseball, Atlanta got his 30th win of the year, 4-1 over the Cubs. White Sox beat the Royals 6-5. Max Fried left his start against the Orioles as the Yankees lost 7-0. Max Fried getting an MRI for left elbow posterior soreness. Extra innings wins for the Nationals with an 8-7 win over the Reds, and the Mets beat the Tigers 3-2. Mets catcher Francisco Alvarez will need surgery after getting a torn meniscus in his right knee.
5: Jason, you're crazy. You're insane. What do you say?
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2: 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Here they are. Jason Smith and Mike Harmon.
14: 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Jason Smith, Mike Harmon. We love putting this content out for you every single day. So we got Rick Bucher coming up in about 20 minutes, all the latest on the NBA playoffs. What we
15: he
14: saw
15: told
14: tonight.
15: Me no Knicks talk.
14: Yeah, good luck. Well, because then we can talk about who the Knicks are going to play in the next round. But, you know, we talked about this a few minutes ago. We talked about LeBron and the odds are now that he becomes a Cleveland Cavalier in the offseason. With every advancing win by Cleveland, the odds drop because they're not going to think we're a LeBron James away from winning anymore. But outside of that, today was just such a bizarre day revolving around LeBron James, because a couple of insiders break a story earlier in the day. And look, this is a day after we had Rob Pelinka and the Lakers say they'd love to have LeBron back, and LeBron needs time to make his decision. We'd love to have him. Everything was great. Okay, awesome. And now today a story breaks that allegedly LeBron James was pissed at the Lakers because they didn't give him the game ball when he broke the record for most wins by an NBA player in history.
15: Mm-hmm.
14: Okay? That they didn't give him the game ball, and they gave it to J.J. Redick because it was his 100th win as an NBA coach.
15: And we got to see the right? video of this the whole ceremony, his yeah. kids. And
14: the video of this is insane. And I want to say, sometimes two things can be true for a story. The video, J.J. Redick is after the win. J.J. Redick is talking. It's just from a few weeks ago. And Redick says, hey, we have some big things to announce tonight. Rui Hachimura, in the same game, all these things happen. Rui Hachimura scored his 5,000th point in the NBA. Okay, great.
15: Big goal,
14: says,
15: yay.
14: J.J. Redick says, hey, I got some things to say about people, everything else here. Rui, 5,000 NBA points. Everybody claps for him. Luka Doncic, same game, 15,000 NBA points.
15: Yay.
14: Everybody claps for Luka. Yeah. And then he says, hey, and also LeBron James, the GOAT, greatest of all time, sets the record for most wins in NBA history by a player. Everybody claps. So, okay, we end that.
15: We got that. Yeah, and there's your medal stand. Yeah.
14: Rob Pelinka comes in and says, hey, we got one more thing to talk about here. Let's see it on the video. And I got a feeling J.J. Redick kind of knew this was coming the way he was reacting. It's video of J.J. Redick's kids congratulating J.J. Redick because that game was also his 100th win as an NBA head coach. Rob Pelinka talked about, hey, back-to-back 50-win seasons are very difficult in the NBA, all of this. And we got the story today that LeBron was upset that he didn't get the game ball from that game that they gave it to Redick. There's actually video of the ball with the tape on
15: it. Yeah, because you see Pelinka handing it to him like it's the Lion King. Here's Simba.
14: Yeah. Now, there's a couple of things on this, because both things can be true. Does LeBron, if this is true, does LeBron look petty at this? Okay, well, yeah, a little bit, because you had other games where, hey, they could have given it to Rui. They could have given it to Luka, 15,000 points. They could have done that, right? But Redick, his 100th win as an NBA head coach, his kids' data video. Yeah, absolutely, you could say LeBron looks petty. However, did you have to only give one game ball out? No, you didn't. You used more than one basketball in the game. You could have given the ball from the game. You could have said, okay, hey, LeBron, this is Rui, congratulations, 5,000 points. You get a game ball. Hey, Luka, 15,000. You get a game ball. Hey, LeBron, most winning NBA player in history of the game. You get a game ball. They could have done a little bit more. Like, it was a really quick reaction. And I get that, okay, the game's over. Everybody wants to go home. But we're going to celebrate some guys for a couple minutes here. Yeah. This is a thing, right? We got some good stuff. We're not going to do this all the time, right? Rui's not getting another 5,000 points in the NBA. So, yeah, they could have done that. Could they have done something a little bit more special for LeBron? Yeah, they could have. You know what I mean? Could Rob Pelinka have said, hey, this is a pretty big thing. You're talking about all-time most wins for a player in NBA history. Yeah, they could have done more for him, right? So both things can be true, because the main takeaway from this is that no matter how good things are with LeBron, how okay he is with being the number three guy in the team, it's always been LeBron versus the Lakers for control of the team, for who's more responsible, just in the power struggle that's been the way since he showed up and signed here before the pandemic, right? That's been the whole LeBron James Laker thing. We're taking control. Clutch Sports is really running the Lakers. Me and AD and Rich Paul, we want these players. Mm-hmm. The Lakers want to keep LeBron happy. Who's got more power? We're going to bring in the players he wants to bring in. We're going to draft Bronny for him. It's been a power struggle for the Lakers since LeBron got here. This is just another part of it, right? Because LeBron, if this is true, LeBron a little petty? Yeah. Could the Lakers have done a little bit more for LeBron? Sure. They could have done more for Luka. Could have done more for anybody in there. If you know you're putting together a video for J.J. Redick, you know you could do something more for the other guys, too. And I'm putting all three players in this. You could have done more. Maybe the Lakers didn't want to do it because, well, if we do it for Rui and Luka, we got to do it for LeBron. We don't want to do that. No, both sides are showing you how petty they are and that it's still LeBron versus the Lakers when it's all said and done.
15: Yeah, there's a lot to this to unpack. So it's fun and exciting because the video comes out and you have the cheering and you get through. First off, it's not Little League or AYSO where everybody gets a trophy, a medal, whatever else. So, and game balls are expensive. So you got one. And you move on. LeBron, plenty of folks he's been bowed to so many times for every milestone. Every shot he takes at this point is a record, isn't it? So what are we going to do? Stop the game after every attempt? He's now set the record for most attempts by a 40-plus-year-old guy in NBA history. Takes another shot, misses. He's now set the record again. I mean, is that what we're going to do? Right? I mean, because that's where we're at with all of this. And you're trying to keep it to a bit of celebration. Redick, you're trying to get him over. Because there's still a lot of folks that have reticence to give him any credit for any of it. And even in his finest hours, when there's a misstep, what have we done? I mean, go back and watch the video. We got some good run off of the final throws of the Lakers season.
14: Oh, sure.
15: You find that wherever it is. On Facebook, on Instagram, on TikTok, you name it. At Fox Sports Radio, at How About a Fresca, at Swole Gnome. It's everywhere. Talking about his failures as a coach. So when the Lakers have been able to prop him up, they do everything they can to prop up. We made the right choice. Yeah. That's our guy. We got to stay. And this was an opportunity to do that and throw him some flowers. LeBron gets plenty of it. To your point about LeBron and the continued battle of us versus them, that's why I still don't buy beyond maybe a 40% mark, which is failing even in the most generous scoring system in a classroom, is, you know, the old, he's okay with being the third option. Because if he's pissed at this, mean, come on. Get over yourself. I mean, this is nothing. I mean, they've had pomp and circumstance and pageantry and stoppages of plays and long, hey, everybody get on your feet and let's bow to LeBron James so many times I've lost count. So now this is in the locker room and you decide to show a little bit of love to the coach.
0: No, but the thing is, you didn't have to pick one or the other. You could have done them all. You could have said,
15: like
0: hey,
15: I said,
0: you could have given LeBron, he could have given the ball, whatever it was. Then you could have played JJ.
15: It's not Oprah giving out cars. You get a ball. You get a ball.
0: Are you really telling me they couldn't have done that? They couldn't have said, hey, Rui, here's a game ball for you, man. Congratulations. Rui Hachimura claps, waves to everybody. Maybe he says something. Maybe he doesn't. Luka, congratulations. Another big moment for you. 15,000 points. All right, that's awesome. Here's a game ball for you. And LeBron saving the biggest for last. We got your LeBron here. You could have done that.
15: I'm just saying, if this is a thing that really miffs him to this great level, and you can't tell me he doesn't have someone in that equipment room that got him one of those balls.
0: Yeah.
15: Right? I guarantee you he's got one of those basketballs.
0: Well, as we've seen,
15: but if this is the thing that gets him that salty,
0: balls are a thing.
15: I know, Giannis wanted to kill
0: But look, but that's the, you know, but that's the, that's the,
15: but that honestly, was on the court of yeah. that particular ball.
0: I'm gonna run down to get that ball. You give me that ball.
15: That was that ball versus ball. Hey, just can you just get LeBron out of the bucket that we brought back after the game? Just get him one of those. It'll be okay. Slap some tape on it. It'll be fine.
0: Don't leave with my game ball, man. This is my game ball.
15: But like, if that's the thing that's really setting him off and it's as big a deal as it was made today, boy, that is such a fractured relationship.
0: No,
15: it's not even funny.
0: Again, are you really, like I said to you last night, are you really surprised the NBA didn't suspend Wemby because he was basically suspended for the entire last game? Are you really surprised that LeBron and the Lakers are doing this? No, this because the Lakers and LeBron, we talk about soap operas all the time. This is the definition of a nighttime soap opera because what's a nighttime soap opera or even a daytime soap opera?
15: Well, go back to Dallas with your guy Hewitt.
0: But that's the thing. Allegiances. Two people can be as thick as thieves, close as brothers, but then a couple of months later, something happens and they're fighting and there's new alliances, but then those sides wind up fighting and then they get brought back together and now they're friends again. That's the Lakers and LeBron.
15: Then there's an evil twin introduces a kid.
0: Someone comes back from the dead.
15: Ronnie James.
0: Someone you thought was dead comes back. But that's the whole
15: thing. And it's all a dream.
0: It's a, hey, LeBron's kid showed up. Wait, what? We're writing LeBron.
15: He really did. We wrote him into the script.
0: Yeah, he's actually real. There's no, we don't have to. That's an actual real thing.
15: Because all the stuff, right, about this comes down to a basketball. We're talking about a basketball. They gave your kid a guaranteed contract.
0: What if we do this? What if we give the star? What if we give LeBron a kid that plays basketball? All of a sudden, he just shows up. Oh, I like that idea. But we didn't reference him a lot before. No, it doesn't matter.
15: It's okay.
0: Doesn't matter. We'll reference him a little bit in the first couple episodes.
15: He never knew.
0: Then he shows up. But that's LeBron. Sometimes a relationship is great, and it seems like they're on the same page. They say great things about each other, and then sometimes it's this, and then sometimes it's not. I mean, it's a nighttime set. Sometimes they're aligned. Sometimes they're not. Sometimes it's a power struggle. Sometimes LeBron has the advantage. Sometimes the Lakers have the advantage. And it gets petty. Both sides have been petty. That's what this is.
15: Or it's like one of my friends put into his wedding vows. Like, water erodes rock. Eventually, there's enough water that rock separates. And you get broken down. Wait, in this case, trying to get away. Like, they were pushing off marriage. They were dating for a very long time.
0: Yeah.
15: And he finally was convinced. So that's how he
0: that's not how that came across.
15: That was the analogy of water erodes rock. I mean, now here I acquiesce.
0: No, see, I think the way you describe it to me, it comes across as, hey, no matter how long you get married, it's going to end badly. And eventually one of you is going to want out.
15: Well, it could go that way. In this case, they were dating,
0: yeah,
15: and she wanted marriage.
0: No.
15: So eventually...
0: We had to break up or get married?
15: Well, I don't know that that came into play, but... They finally got there. So he used the water and the rock.
0: Just so you know, everything breaks up eventually.
15: In
0: you too. Congratulations on your wedding. It may last a month. It may last a year. But it's going
15: to...
0: No.
15: In this case, it got them to the altar. And they're still happily together.
0: Coming up next, Fox Sports 1 NBA insider Rick Bucher is always a must-listen. The latest on the playoffs tonight on LeBron. On the new lottery system. That big news tonight. Looks like we know how we're going to try to combat tanking. That's next. Jason and Mike, Fox Sports Radio.
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11: What is going on in Minnesota,
12: Lombardi,
11: that's causing these professional athletes to chirp out loud and say things that normally aren't said?
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0: 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We can roll through some calls in the final hour. I have a lot of audio in the final hour. And you know what we haven't really hit. We haven't hit my LeBron conversation. You know, every single sports radio show is contractually obligated to have a LeBron James segment. Now, Coop and Lorena, I signed that contract many years ago.
1: LeBron James.
0: You're right. So we'll talk some LeBron James. I had one more cut. I had lost this earlier. I had one more cut that I wanted to play for you on Lane Kiffin. This is from the WJOX 94.5 in Alabama. And Tim Brando, who is one of the preeminent voices, is that the proper way to put it? He's a dude that does a lot of college football games. And he had quite the take on one Lane Kiffin.
2: This was an example of Lane's narcissism still being so great that he decided through a publication based in New York that's got liberal tendencies out the wazoo to utilize it solely for his justification for abandoning a team that was on the precipice of playing for and maybe even winning a national championship. So much so that he decided to not just throw state under the bus, not just to throw a region of the country that he represents as an SEC coach under the bus, but a school that without their presence in his career would not have gotten him where he is today.
0: By the way, I play that in part because I think my favorite thing there, like, Coop, Lorena, do you guys know anything about Vanity Fair's political leanings at all? Right? I mean, what?
3: No.
4: Okay. Not even a little bit.
0: Not even a little bit. I thought Vanity Fair was a fashion magazine. I didn't know it was a... Everything is liberal and left-leaning today now, ladies and gentlemen. I don't know if you're aware of it, but that's just how it is. How hilarious.
4: I think that's how it looks in the media. I don't think that's really how it is.
0: I'm being facetious. The thing that cracks me up is that would be the start, right? So Lane Kiffin decides to go to this liberal magazine and let everybody know how much we're rednecks here in Ole Miss. I think if you were to go to Lane Kiffin and say, Lane, do you know what Vanity Fair is known for? He'd probably be like, I have no clue. I just know they want to do an article on me and everyone tells me it's a good thing. And if anything, I go back to my original point. He should have been somebody that was all over it from the beginning. I want to get your calls, but I want to make sure you guys have plenty of time. So, Poppy in San Diego, Steve in Manhattan, Klondike in Iowa. Guys, give me a break for the top of the hour, and I'll give you guys the first segment of the final hour at 877-99 on Fox, 877-996-6369. Since we are in the college football conversation here, let me hit one more exhibition, one more tweet, if you will, from Steve. He writes, who do you think will have a better NFL career, Fernando Mendoza or Ty Simpson? The hell are you talking about, Steve? Have you not been paying attention? We're back, baby. Have you noticed Coop hasn't said anything about the fear in the AFC West that Fernando Mendoza has created right now? It is O-V-E-R. Mahomes is done. He's finished. Tore his knee up. Now he's fat. So he's out. I mean, the Broncos run the AFC West now. Herbert's an underachiever that has a crazy head coach. The future is now, my friend. Though I will say I'm infatuated by the approach that the Raiders apparently are taking here. And I like it. The whole redshirt year, which you know, you kind of like, because you're like, good, I want to ease them in. But then I'm also like, bro, I'm 51, man. I don't know how many years I have left. I need you to be good before I die, all right? Let's go. But I think it's two quarterbacks that landed in great spots. With the Raiders wanting to be patient, and with the Rams in no rush to bring along Ty Simpson. Good question. I think in the end, though, it's Fernando Mendoza. Your calls are next on Fox Sports Radio. We are Fox Sports!
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14: Just like the wild wing dove sings a song, sounds like she's singing.
15: All right, let me get you a couple of LeBron things here real quick. Here is what J.J. Redick said after the game on, what was that, Tuesday night, Monday night?
16: Has that part of this hit you yet, that this could be goodbye to him?
17: I haven't even thought about that. And again, we'll deal with the offseason, which is, you know, the next
15: now,
17: 2 months.
15: Now, here's what Rob Plink has said about LeBron James.
18: I think the first order of business is allowing him to spend the time he needs to decide what his next step are. Does he want to play another year in the NBA? And that'll be, as he said to you guys last night, family time, I think time with his inner circle. And we just want to honor that for him. Of course, any team, including ours, would love to have LeBron James on their roster. That's a blessing in itself, just with what he does.
15: So I don't know. Maybe I'll just look at it and say they're allowing him the time to make up his mind. And they're still very open to bringing him back. But I don't know if that's the truth. I will say this much. I grew up a Lakers fan. I'm a diehard Lakers fan. I have no objectivity when it comes to them. I live in Oklahoma City. I've grown to love Mark Daigneault. I think he's the best coach in the NBA. And I think when all is said and done, I think he could go down as one of the greatest coaches in NBA history. That's how good this dude is. I love him. But when he's sitting there and saying, oh, man, isn't it great how hard they played? And I'm being, you know, somewhat selective with how he phrased it, but it's just, I mean, you're the freaking Lakers. You got banners on banners on banners. And you're telling me that I've got to hear from Thunder coach about how hard they played and how tough they made it? The Lakers, go get it. Go win. I've had a couple days now. So you understand that they're without their best player. But I don't need like a sympathy press conference from the head coach of the team that just beat you. It's like, who are we? It's like we've become Nebraska of the NBA. We used to win all these titles and bragged about them, and now all we can do is talk about the good old days. We. All right, before we go, I don't want to ask this in any way to get anyone in trouble, but I would assume that it's been a minute since we've been on any job interviews, right? We all love where we work. We don't want to go anywhere else. Fox Sports Radio, let's go.
19: Yep.
15: But I saw this on the social media app X today. Maybe you've heard of it. And I wanted to share it to see how you guys would handle this question.
20: Just bombed the job interview. I knew the question was coming. They always ask it. What's your biggest weakness? I blacked out. Brain went numb. Didn't say, delegation. have a problem delegating because I want to make sure that it gets done right. Nothing like that. Nothing standard. Know what I said? Oreos. I said Oreos were my biggest weakness. I was like, I'll eat them until the milk's gone. However much milk's in my cup, I'll eat Oreos. Could be two, could be 12. Your boy's still looking for a job.
15: So, I think that's the right answer, is Oreos. But if you were to be asked in a job interview, I think if somebody was honest, Lorraine, and they said my biggest weakness is Oreos, I think that might be a guy I hire on the spot, right?
8: Yeah, that would do it for me.
15: I mean,
8: think about that, too. He's always going to come with Oreos.
15: He's always going to bring Oreos to work. Like, I don't want some BS. My problem is I don't delegate enough. Or my problem is I care too much. My biggest weakness is I don't go home for work. Hey, Coop, don't you want some honesty in a job interview like that? Hey, my weakness is Oreos. He didn't say beer. He didn't say liquor, which, again, I wouldn't judge. But, I mean, come on, dude. That's the kind of guy I want working for me.
9: That's a good point.
15: I mean, is what it is. I appreciate the honesty. Of course, I'm somebody now as a wrestling fan that thinks everything is a work, so there's probably no way that was real. But in the end, I think everybody needs to start taking their job interviews more like that. No one wants to hear that you care too much. No one wants to hear that you don't delegate enough. They want to hear that you're going to eat too many Oreos. That's what it is. All right, we got to get out of the way. Jonas, LeVar, and Brady Quinn are coming up next. Thanks for hanging tonight. Been a fun time. Good calls. Some good tweets. Really awesome. Awesome stuff for the most part throughout the evening from Coop and Lorena and you guys on the X. I'm going to be back on Saturday night. Bernie Fratto is taking the night off. And don't forget our Sunday night show with Arnie Spanier and myself from 10 p. to 1 a. Live every Sunday night as we recap the weekend that was. You can look at it as a weekend recap or a week kickoff. Your choice. When we come back, it's Jonas, LeVar, and Brady Quinn. It's Fox Sports Radio. Have a great weekend.
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29: Evan Mobley had 6 late points to force overtime in Game 5 of the Eastern Conference semifinals. Cleveland eventually stealing a win on the road, 117-113. James Harden becoming the first player to score at least 30 points in a playoff game for 6 different teams. Game 5 of the Western Conference NHL semifinals went to overtime. Colorado with 2 late goals to force that extra frame. Minnesota had a 3-1 lead going into the third period. Colorado scored the game-winning goal 4 minutes into overtime, taking a 4-3 win to advance to the Western Conference Finals in a 4-1 series win. Major League Baseball, Atlanta gets its 30th win of the year, 4-1 over the Cubs. The White Sox beat the Royals 6-5 in AL Central matchup. Max Fried's getting an MRI after he left his start against the Orioles. Yankees dropped that one 7-0. Shohei Ohtani pitched 7 no-run innings as the Dodgers beat the Giants 4-0. He did not hit in the game. I'm Martin Weiss.
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4: 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The Odd Couple with Rob Parker and Kelvin Washington. 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

0: Two pros and a cup of Joe, Fox Sports Radio. LeVar Arrington, Brady Quinn, Jonas Knox with you here. Coming up top of next hour, a little over 12 minutes from now, we are going to have the great Albert Breer on with us here. We're going to see if he wants to spill the beans on any NFL matchups that haven't been announced yet. We'll try and work that out of him. We'll get to that here again, top of next hour, a little over 10 minutes from now. And you know where you can hear that? As always, on the iHeartRadio app. That's where you can hear it, because with the iHeartRadio app, you can stream us wherever you happen to be. 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And be sure to select Fox Sports Radio as one of your presets in the iHeart app, so it will always pop up at the top of your screen. So we're talking about the conversation that is ongoing. It's continued more and more. The 24-team playoff, the ACC, the Big Ten in favor of it. The SEC is talking about, you know, a 16-team playoff, but nonetheless, it's going to be expanding. Well, and
1: every power conference, as well as Notre Dame, is in favor of the 24-team expansion or playoff, with the exception of the SEC.
0: That's right.
1: And so you have to ask yourself, why is that? Why does the SEC only want to expand to 16 teams as compared to every other power conference, as well as Notre Dame? And it's a fairly simple response. ESPN, who holds all the cards to the current playoff format, would have to open bid the playoff if it goes to 24 teams per the agreement. If it stays at 16, ESPN still stays in control. If it goes to 24, there's a lot more games and access for the networks to be a part of it. And so it's just kind of funny that the sole network of the SEC is behind all of this, in my opinion, pulling the strings and saying, we're not sure we like this quite as much. So
2: why would you?
1: And that's one response to it. Like, why would you want them to expand if they have all the control of it right now? Now, some would say that's not great for the sport of college football. But when it comes down to it, the Big Ten and the SEC are the only two conferences that really matter, because they have to come to an agreement. Once those two come to an agreement, that's what the expanded playoff format will look like. So until the SEC budges, as much as the Big Ten wants to go to 24, as much as the Big 12 and the ACC and Notre Dame and, you know, everyone else, it doesn't matter. And look, there might not be, every coach. We already heard about Mario Cristobal saying, 24 would be too much. There's some coaches who feel that way. But by and large, it's the majority of every conference, with the exception of the SEC, feels that there should be an expansion to 24. So take that for what it's worth. But that's ultimately, you know, why we are where we are at this juncture.
2: It's still not going to be good enough. That's the funny thing. Like, they're still going. There are people that think they're going to benefit from an expanded field, and they're going to get shafted no differently than what they have the entire time. And that's going to be a harsh reality. You cannot appease everyone. You can't win with everyone. Somebody's going to be a loser in this, and that's the bottom line. And 24, you know what? You know why the big conferences are okay with it? Because again, it's giving more opportunities to get more teams in, which makes your conference more prestigious. It actually could have the transverse reaction on some of these schools that are thinking that, 24 teams, that means we have a chance, guys. No, you don't. That just, all it means is that there's going to be more schools from the Big Ten and from the SEC that go into the playoff. And now that conference becomes more attractive, and the teams that aren't at the top become more attractive because you got an opportunity to make it into the playoffs. It's a clear recruiting opportunity and advantage and asset that this could turn into, if that were to be what it turns into. And you would have to assume that's what this will turn into.
0: Anytime there's something that's voted on, you're going to have somebody who feels like they got slighted. Like, that's, it happens with college basketball. You know, I mean, I don't know about now. They've got 105 teams that are in now, or whatever it is. But with college football, there's always a complaint. If it was, you know, four teams that got in, the fifth and sixth teams felt screwed. You know, if it's 12, the 13th and 14th, that's always going to be the case. I just look at it and go, I don't know that it really changes much because I think you're still going to have the usual suspects at the end of the day that are going to be the best teams in the sport. You'll have some outliers occasionally, and you'll have a team like Indiana who will pop up and, you know, hit big and they'll go on a run. But I still feel like you're going to have the same teams that are going to be near the top of college football's landscape, whether it's 12, 24. I feel like there's a pretty good idea of who's going to be there at the end.
1: Well, look, there's a reason why there's traditional blue bloods, but that's, I mean, look at, again, other programs that haven't been a part of it, right? Like Indiana has been a part of it. They won a national championship. You know, we couldn't say that 4 years ago. Vanderbilt was knocking on the door for it. So as much as we'd like to say that, I don't know that that's necessarily true. I mean, it seems like, and then granted, I'm not necessarily one that believes like we need to be inclusive for the sake of being inclusive in this case. I mean, there's 138 Division I men's football programs. So having 24 teams in is what was that? It's like 17%, something like that. So it's not like that's a huge percentage. And I do think if you go to 24, it'll stabilize and stay there for a while. Because how long have we had 68 for? Can we look that up? Like, wasn't that back during the like early 2000s or something?
0: Yeah.
1: We expanded for the playing games.
0: Yep.
1: And it'd been that way for 20 plus years until we just added on an additional 8. So I think if they go to 24, the expansion of the playoffs stops there. And hopefully you find a way of formatting that makes it work. I think the toughest thing about the playoff is we went from 4 to 12. And each year we keep saying, oh, it's not enough. It's not enough. Well, in this case, I look at it and just say 24 would be the stopping point for me. You can't go any more than that. Just surely based on the calendar. But more so than that, I don't know that you need to. Like, do we really need to argue for the 25th, 26th best team in the country?
0: No.
1: I don't think so.
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0: Denver, Colorado. Altitude Sports Radio 92.5. It's 6 in the morning with Brett King. Here's Brett.
1: Kadri up top for Burns. Have to goal to tie. Natchez now to circle McKinnon. Short angle. He scores! The Mac attack is back, Jack! Goals in six straight for Nathan McKinnon. And with a minute and 23 seconds to go in the third period, ladies and gentlemen, boys and girls of all ages, this is a tie hockey game. These are the Stanley Cup playoffs.
2: Natchez, far circle, Natchez. One-timer.

overtime winner in his career, and the Colorado Avalanche are steaming right in to the Western Conference Final for the first time since 2022.

0: come out of the gates in a closeout game, giving up 3 goals in the first period. Looking like they have no energy whatsoever. They're being out-hustled, they're being out-shot, they're being out-hit, they're being out-goalied, they're being out-defense, they're being out-coached, they're being out-everything. And it just kind of had a feel of, we've watched this story before. The Avs, for whatever reason, in chances to close series out in Game 5 at home, just don't. And you're like, man, really? Is this what we're in for again tonight? Then you have to do the whole battle in Minnesota again, then bring it back possibly for a Game 7. You finally get a goal with 9 minutes left in the second period, Parker Kelly. And so you feel like you got a shot. But the more that third period dragged on, the more you felt like, you know what, just might not be in the cards. You get the tip in from Drury. All right, we got a shot here. And that Nathan MacKinnon goal is one of the most remarkable shots you'll see in a minute. His ability to find that tiny little window, short side, top shelf, about the size of a puck. There's only a few in the world that can do that, that can make a shot like that. Only a few. And that's where you get, Nelly, can you play that again? That's where you get the reaction of, look, McGahee's always going to be excited. Just a primal scream from Riker on the broadcast.
1: Now at the circle, MacKinnon. Short angle. He scores!
0: That's why you get that. Because that goal is almost impossible.
1: Short angle. He scores!
0: You know, there's a video floating around on the internet that I find really funny. And it's Nathan MacKinnon in that exact same spot, with a wide open net in the gold medal game of the Olympics. And then it's Nathan MacKinnon in that exact same spot with about 15 dudes right in front of him and seemingly nowhere to put the puck. And yet he scores and you absolutely demolish the dreams of the Minnesota Wild. And that's what kind of starts it. You still got to do something in OT. You still got to go make something happen. And immediately, like as much of the good as we're going to discuss today, there was some bad. And a lot of bad. I mean, there's a lot, obviously, in the first 20 minutes of the game. But overtime starts, if you guys remember, Minnesota immediately gets a 2-on-1 going the other way. They dish it out to MacKinnon, and he whiffs. In what feels like would have been a guaranteed, I mean, you go back and watch the replay. Wedgwood is just totally caught out of position because it's a 2-on-1, and he's trying not. No, it was Wedgwood. This was OT. No, you're fine. Wedgwood is caught totally out of position because he's got a 2-on-1 coming his way, and he's trying to deny space to the guy with the puck. You're just in a tough spot. They dish it over to MacKinnon, and it's wide open, and it's just a whiff. Then MacKinnon takes it back. He kind of grabs that weird rolling puck, backhands it, just misses over the crossbar. But Marty Natchez, who I think two different times during that, I was like, please just shoot the puck over the course of the game. He gets the puck, sort of wheels around the goal, and all I'm thinking is just put it on net, but is patient enough to see Kulak coming down the opposite side, dish it one-timer, Brett Kulak gets his first goal of the postseason. A wild circumstance that led to the result that you got, but I think that game proves a couple things. That the Avs, there is no quit, and there is no way that this team is ever dead and out of a game. And it's sort of ironic because in game one, you were the one with the 3-0 lead, and Minnesota was the one that erased that. Now, different way that they did it. They erased it pretty quick, and then it became a battle. The Avs waited till the last second, but McKinnon said it after the game. He said, when we were down 3-0 after the first, all we thought was, there's a lot of time left on that clock. Or what his exact quote was something like, that's a lot of time for us to get rid of that lead, or something like that. And it is, for a team that's as talented as them. And they took every second, every single one that they could, to get back in the game. But I'm telling you, the big takeaways I have, other than obviously going to the conference final, and now you have, I'm not counting chickens before they hatch, because anything can happen in the Stanley Cup playoffs, but I think this is true. That team that you just beat in five games is better than either of the teams you're going to face in the conference finals. Doesn't mean you're going to win, but on paper, I think that's the case. You know, it's something that both of those teams admitted after the game. Quinn Hughes did it. Brock Faber did it. Now, Brock Faber did say that they were the more consistent team and they deserved the win and all that stuff. He did think that they were good enough, in his quote. We had a team that was talented enough to beat that team. I don't know if that's the case. Certainly would make it, you know, longer than five games. I didn't think this series would go five. I thought it would go like six, maybe seven, because Minnesota's really good. But you think about the way that you come back and win that game. This now provides a message to the rest of the NHL. If you have a lead, you can't sit on it. I mean, this was a football game in which somebody came out of the gates, they scored three touchdowns on their first three drives, and they were up 21-0 midway through the second quarter, and they just ran the ball. Stopped taking shots, was satisfied with their lead, and their entire goal was to just hold it. You can't do that against the Avs. You just can't. The Avs will make you pay if you are not willing to play hockey. You have to. Texter says, all night I was begging Natchez to shoot. Felt like he was refusing, but man, what a pass to win it. Ain't that the truth? That's the same way I was. And it wasn't just him. It was a couple of different guys. Let's see. I remember, it was one that was almost like back-to-back where you're just like, you guys need to shoot the puck. Where was it? Oh, Val didn't shoot one. Then Kale didn't shoot one where it's just like you got an open net. If you guys have an open net, you put it on net, especially if you're down. But the Avs did enough to overcome it. Now, there is not, I mean, this is plenty of time for celebration. Of course, you're making the conference final. It is much needed, not just because of Lehkonen and Malinsky, because of whatever the hell is going on with Kale. Kale, I honestly couldn't believe he was still out there at the end of the game. And this is a big concern. Now, I did see the quote from Bednar, and I don't know if we got the cut sheet there, Nelly. Bednar said, I'll find the proper person to give credit to. Jesse Montano, quote, Kale is okay. That from Jared Bednar. He didn't look okay. Now, maybe it's just a stinger or something like that, but I think it was very obvious to everybody late in that game. Kale was shying away from contact. Whenever he got the puck on his stick, he made sure to get rid of it before somebody would hit him. If somebody was close to hitting him, he would shield that right shoulder away from contact. There's something wrong. Now, if it is just like a stinger or something that's not long-term, that's perfect. But God, is that scary. Where he takes kind of a love tap to that shoulder, drops his stick, and goes straight to the tunnel. Everybody, I think, could use an extra couple of days. So let's hope that Anaheim ties that series up at 3-3 tonight, and they go into a game 7 and give you a couple more days of rest.
2: And you can actually listen to the Westwood One call of that game right here tonight. 7 o'clock pregame, 7:30 puck drop.
0: Vegas or Anaheim is who's coming up. Am I allowed with Vic and Mosier to have the discussion on who you'd rather face now? Is that okay, or do I have to wait for, like, is there a 48-hour period before I can discuss that?
3: You're taking that horse, and you're taking that cart, and you're breeding the cart and the horse, Kaner.
0: Something like that. But think about this for a second. As far as all the guys in this series, how many different Avalanche players had goals in this? Did you see anything like that, Nelly? I know that it was like 17-ish. 17 different dudes.
4: 1 million.
0: I mean, it felt that way. I do want to get into Bednar's decision to yank Blackwood after the first period, which ended up obviously being the right call. Now, Wedgwood, it's not like Wedgwood faced a barrage of pucks after that. And I think a lot of that has to do with the keep-away nature that Minnesota was trying to play. And to Minnesota's credit, it worked for about 56 minutes and 30 seconds. I'm sorry, not 56. 36 minutes and 30 seconds. It worked. But really, all it seems to take for the Avs is one. And once they see one, I got to tell you, watching the reaction from Volstead after that overtime goal from Kulak, where I told you, I felt like I'm not at the point where, like, I hate Volstead or anything like that, but I just felt like he's a little too big for his britches for a guy who's basically in his rookie season, who's never competed in the playoffs before, to call the Avs out and say, yeah, well, they got lucky on the one goal that I let in. And kind of ignoring that they threw a 9 spot on Minnesota in game 1. And that's the reason he got yanked going into game 2. Just felt like he was a little big for his britches. And then have a 3-0 lead that gets erased right at the end of the game. I'm not even saying it's his fault. No, it's funny. I don't know. Who was it that was in front of McKinnon for his shot? Was it, I think, Middleton? Middleton just kind of took a knee like he was in Assassin's Creed, even though he was like 10 feet away from McKinnon and not in front of the net. I don't know what their plan was. So I'm not even blaming Volstead for this stuff. He didn't get much help towards the end of that game, but still. Did kind of like the dichotomy of him on his face on the ice while the rest of the Avs were celebrating next to him. So 303-504-0925. Texture says 16 different players scored a goal in that series. 16. So a lot more to discuss with this game as we broadcast from the Backus and Shanker Studios. Serious Lawyers with the Seriously Injured back after this.
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3: Got a crasher on I-225 on the southbound side, south of I-70. It's a 5-car accident blocking all the lanes. The right shoulder is getting through, but it's causing some pretty major delays through there. Other than that, not seeing any other problems right now. I-25 getting pretty busy southbound through Thornton. 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
5: You know, I think Burnsy's series was incredible, and obviously Kulak's was the same.
6: Thanks for
5: Kale is okay.

disagree. I will say early in this game, I was not feeling that way about Kulak and Burns. And then they started to turn it around towards the end. Kulak gets the game winner, so obviously shout out to that. But Kale is okay. It's encouraging that he said it. I don't know what that means because he looks very not okay in the middle of that game. I mean, we all kind of saw it. Again, he was shying away from contact, anything that anything that came near his right shoulder felt like it could be a potential problem for him. So he avoided all of that stuff. Now, again, what the hope is it's just a stinger or something like that, because it didn't take much contact for it to bother him. And even at the end of the game, when he did return from the locker room, he was going out there for really short shifts. So that's a part of it as well. I want to talk about the decision to start Blackwood and then pulling him after the first period. Bednar did talk about this. I thought at the beginning of this postseason, especially with the way that Wedgwood was playing, that Wedgwood would just get the net every night unless some sort of disaster happened. No, Wedgwood didn't have a super sharp game one, but nobody did. Wins in game two, loses in game three, and gets pulled because, once again, I think the defense in front of him was not playing well. Went to Blackwood after that, and things got better. But you go into game five, and then it's kind of, you ride hot hand. And that was Mackenzie Blackwood, who had a really good game the game previous to that. It is a mixture, much like it was for Wedgwood in game one. Really rough defense in front of him. Guys losing men. Dudes not staying on their guys. Allowing odd man rushes, allowing guys wide open opposite side of the net, just getting lost defensively. The Avs discipline that we've been sort of honing on all playoff run and their ability

0: Wedgwood, when you give up rebound opportunities, a one shot against then becomes two, three shots against in the same sequence. And I think there's a couple examples of that happening. But you make the change, you go to Wedgwood, and everything kind of settles in. Now, Bednar did talk about this. He pulled Wedgwood, but if this is the regular season, probably not making the same decision. If we got it, Nelly, go ahead.
1: You know, when it comes to the goalie switch, a regular season game, I would have left Blackwood in there because he was no different than the rest of our team. Like, we just weren't good enough, you know. But you're looking for a spark, you know. And that's a tough, for me, that's a tough situation because I'm like, well, everyone else had the opportunity to turn it around and Blackwood didn't, you know. But I just kind of felt like everything that was coming to the net, like he wasn't controlling the rebounds, you know, like there was too much garbage in front of the net. And if that's the way they were going to play, like we needed to handle some pucks clean, like through traffic and without traffic. And Blackie wasn't doing that. So I felt like this could be an opportunity to spark our group. Maybe we get a heck of a performance out of Wedge, which we did. You know, when it comes to...
0: Yeah, there is something to the idea. Minnesota is really, really good at just getting bodies up front. They're really, really good at finding ways to create chaos in front of the net. And if you're giving up rebounds, you're going to give them extra opportunities. And we saw that repeatedly, especially in the first period. He also went on to say this, and I think this is also true.
1: Yeah, but he, again, like, if I could have made changes to our lineup with healthy bodies and after the first period, I would have pulled a whole bunch of guys, not just Blackwood.
0: Yeah, and I think that's also it. Like, I'm not putting that on Blackwood, but I still believe that Wedgwood is the better guy. It might be slightly, but it does feel to me this is Wedgwood's net for the rest of the year, unless something crazy happens. That he just plays terrible or gets hurt or whatever. It feels like it's his. But fact of the matter is, the Avs have now gotten through two straight series, winning 8 of 9 games with, I don't know if there's an A game that they've played yet. Maybe game 4? Maybe? But I think they've played a whole bunch of B games. They were good, but not at their best. Landeskog said it, I believe, after game 1 of this series. Kind of echoed the same thing. But to watch the way, and I'm going to keep harping on this because this is the ultimate sign, I believe, of a champion. When you can win in high-scoring games, in low-scoring games, in physical games, in wide-open games, in games that you lead, in games that you trail, you are never out of it. And the opposing team knows it. They know it. When you look at the different things that the Avs have faced over the course of this playoff run already, through just 9 games in which you've won 8, they've had to do it a bunch of different ways. And they've done this, by the way, without getting massive production from your top guys. They've produced, but it's not like they've been carrying the load. Look at the goals that are scored. You know, again, 16 different guys scored in this series. And I'm trying to figure out, it'd be easier to do it this way, and textures help me out. I don't want to do this on the fly in the middle of a segment. Which guys didn't score a goal? Who didn't? I think Val is one, right? And I don't even care because I think Val had a great series. No, he did have one in game 2. Who are the guys that didn't score on the Avs in this series as opposed to the guys who did? Because it's a lot easier to do it, the math in reverse. Brent Burns is obviously one. Taves, McCarr, Cooley.

0: Kubiak, a Sean, I suppose. He barely played. I mean, but you can look at the amount of people. A texture says Wedgwood and Blackwood. Very good answers. Never heard anything more accurate. The winning of this series over a team like Minnesota, and I'm going to continue to harp on the way that you did it, and I'll tell you this, when your backs were against the wall, or when Minnesota's backs were against the wall, when they needed to get some wins, do you know what happened the final two games of this series, in games 4 and 5? The highest paid player in the league, Kirill Kaprizov, the $17 million man, had one shot on goal. A single one. That is focus. That is removing a major X factor from the formula for winning and losing. Because I'll tell you who that doesn't happen to. That doesn't happen to Nate. Kirill Kaprizov had one shot on goal the final two games of this series. Do you know how many Nathan MacKinnon had in just game 5? 9. 9 of them. You found a way to eliminate a big part of Minnesota's winning formula. The same thing applies with shutting down Matt Boldy for a huge portion of this series. Outside of game 3, where kind of everybody was top dogs in that team, got on the board. One goal in this series for Matt Boldy. One. Kirill Kaprizov, one shot in the final two games. He had 2 goals in this series. They have really talented guys that you just slammed the door on. And I think that overall, when we talk about the belief in the Avs and what makes this team so special, it's the depth. It's the way that they can go out and throw kind of everybody at you. And if there's 2 of the biggest keys that we saw in this series, and one of the biggest things that I point to from the team from 2022, when you can look at guys in your 3rd and 4th line and be like, can you get us something on the board? And their answer is yes. You are dangerous as hell. And that applies to your 3rd and 4th liners for forwards. That applies to your last couple of D pairings. I mean, whoever it is, when you can expect those guys to put something on the board for you, it's huge. And I mean, you juxtapose that with what Minnesota had to do virtually all series long, which is tax Faber and Hughes to 31 minutes a night. That's a lack of trust in the depth on their team. As far as the blue liners, they do play all of their lines when it comes to their forward group. But you're able to match that. And I don't know how many teams in the league could do it. It's one of the reasons why Minnesota felt so confident heading into a series against the best team in the league. They said, we have something that almost every other team in the NHL cannot say, which is depth of scoring within the forward group. And the Avs raised their hand and said, well, I got that too. So 303-504-0925. It was just, I can't tell you the depths of frustration that turned into the joys of a W. And how quickly that can all turn. And the fact that you did that at home to close out a series. Somebody was asking yesterday, I don't have the answer to this. When's the last time the Avs closed out a series, a playoff series, on home ice?
1: 2008.
0: Is it really?
1: Yep, so it was 2008.
0: It's never happened in the Bednar era, over a decade of being in the postseason every year. This is the first time they closed out a series on home ice? That's nuts. And I told you, we got the game 5 potential closeout scaries, didn't we? And this is, you know what? I was going to mention this too. A texter says, proud of our fans. No one left early. not just the people inside of Ball Arena, but they did some cuts all night. TNT did to the Avs alley outside too. It looked like even that place was packed at the end of the game. You know, when they showed the reaction to the overtime winner from Kulak, that thing was still shoulder to shoulder in there. And that is a credit. Landeskog did mention that after the game, where he said we needed to boost energy, and the crowd gave that to us. And I think everybody in that room kind of understood that first period was about as bad as it gets. You had absolutely nothing to show for in the first period because you got worked in basically every facet of the game. But the ability to come back and then continue just to pour it on and give yourself a shot, because that's the most important thing. I know people on that third goal were upset because Boldy very clearly got a hand. Who the hell was it? Natchez, I think. Got a hand on Natchez, spun him around. And then right after that, that leads to the third goal of the game for Minnesota. My reaction to that is that a penalty? Yeah. But I don't think you earned the right to complain about anything in that first. You actually had one called back for you because of the hand goal, whatever you want to call it, that got disallowed. You benefited from getting one off the board. I'm not going to be too greedy, especially when you're playing that way. But you get to the end of the game, ESPN's showing it right now, SportsCenter is, the tiny window in which Nathan MacKinnon had to put that puck right over the shoulder of Allstedt. Crazy. And then that leads to overtime, the breakout from Natchez, finds Kulak on the opposite side. It was another situation where I'm yelling at Natchez. As I think the entire crowd was, every crowd reaction video of that goal, by the way, I heard the same thing. I heard somebody scream, shoot. Because I want to remind everybody again, and I want to remind Marty Natchez, if he's up this early and listening to this show, which he is not. But if anybody from the Avs is, relay this to him. You're a goal scorer with a good shot. You need to shoot. But in that case, very smart decision. Find somebody streaking on the other side, wide open, put it on net, game over. So, hell of a comeback is what I'll say with the Avs yesterday. 303-504-0925, Shop Mazda text line, one price, one person, 1 hour. A ton still to discuss as the Avs move ahead to the Western Conference Finals. Get to it next.
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14: This crash on I-225 southbound, just south of I-70, has been moved to the right lane. The left lanes are now open. Still seeing some jamming up through the area. And then on I-70, got a stall eastbound here at Havana, blocking the center lane, backing things up to Central Park Boulevard with about a 2 or 3 minute delay. 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

0: Again, the Avs advancing to the Western Conference Finals. They will take on the winner of Anaheim and Vegas. I do think that Anaheim wins this game 6 in Anaheim, and then who knows what happens in game 7. And I really hope it happens, because there's some guys that need some rest on this roster. They need to heal up, and Cale Makar is certainly one. So is Lekkonen and Malinsky. You found a way to power through without them, and you did that because the guys who are the depth pieces on this team stepped up and did their jobs. It wasn't pretty early. A texter earlier said, it's the worst, best game I've ever seen. Yeah, part of that. I mean, I was seething in the first period of that game. Because it wasn't, I don't want to say that Minnesota didn't earn those goals. They did. But you did not create nearly enough of an impediment. You know, the first goal, 34 seconds in, Burns and Kulak were both kind of on McCarron, and everyone just lost sight of Johansson. He's by himself just screaming down the slot with no impediment in front of him. That's as easy as it gets. And that period continued to go, and God, it looked like, I mean, I wrote down Minnesota dominating, desperation part of this game. They had a great chance by Boldy on a backhand shot. That was a good save by Blackwood. And immediately after that, Nico Sturm was all alone towards the net. And they're losing guys. It's odd man situations. Blackwood's getting beat between the pillows. So it's 2-0. Then you see that the Avs are going to take a penalty. And Blackwood gets beat 5-hole again. But it's sort of a deflection off the hand, goal disallowed, but now you go on the penalty kill. They almost score again. Blackwood makes a save without his stick. He makes another diving save after that. You're able to kill off the penalty, but then Minnesota was just scrambling to the net. They get a rebound and another score. That one, to me, is the one that got Blackwood pulled. And it's kind of what Bednar mentioned earlier. Or I should say what we played earlier, but what he mentioned in the post game. For a team that gets to the front of the net and tries to create some chaos, you got to be sort of a Hoover vacuum when a puck comes your way. And Blackwood just gives up a few too many rebounds, and that was the case in that third goal. And I think that's the reason why they made the switch at intermission. You know, that's the play where everybody's pointing out that Nate just got held, but I'm not going to be here for the ref's excuse when you're playing as poorly as the Avs were in that first period. So after that, everything goes wrong. You get out hustled, you get out shot, you get out hit, you get out goalie, you get out defensed, you get out physical, you get out everything. And then Minnesota kind of goes into prevent mode. They're trying to protect 3 goals, which to me, the first thing I'd be trying to do is you test the brand new goalie who's coming in cold. You see how ready he is for that situation. And they just were trying to muddy up the neutral zone, dump the puck in, get line changes, keep guys fresh. And again, it worked for, you know, 36 and a half minutes. But if you're going to continue to play that way, especially with the Avs, you're going to get burnt. The Avs are too good to not find a way to at least make it a game if you are not going to try and actively score. But I think that's the biggest mistake. I know this is super deep, nerdy, analytical stuff that I'm going to give you right here. But there is an expected goal stat. They created, Minnesota did, 0.21 expected goals in the final 39 minutes of that game. And that tells you all you need to know about their aggressiveness in trying to extend the lead. Like, the Avs kept ticking up all game because they had to. They had to get aggressive. They had to try and find the net. But the biggest mistake that could have been made was Minnesota deciding, we're good with these 3. And it really did feel like that was a conscious decision. Now, John Hines after the game said that was not the plan. But I don't know how else to take it when you see the results of that game and you see the shots on goal. And I don't know what it was after the first period for Minnesota. But to finish a game in which you led 3-0 after the first and you have 20 shots on goal by the end of the game, that is sort of going into a shell. Wedgwood came in the second period. Oh, so here you go. Here's what's easy. Easy way to do it. He came in at the start of the second. 7 shots on goal. That's what he faced. Including overtime, by the way. So including OT, the final, what would that be, 43 minutes? They had 7 shots on goal. I don't care if you have a 5-goal lead. You're playing with fire if you do that against the Avs. Because all it takes is one for them to start to get their momentum, and then it can kind of take off from there. But what I love is you get the scoring and the contributions from pretty much everybody. I think through this sort of long into the postseason for the Avs, you could look at every guy that's on this roster and say, I think he's played at least okay to pretty damn good. If not better than that. Sort of everybody has had their hand in contributing to the wins. So 303-504-0925. By the way, Nelly, do we got to Nathan MacKinnon post-game as he's being interviewed by the TNT boys? Because big topic of discussion has been the snorkel. The goggles and the flippers that Nathan MacKinnon was wearing at the hotel room. Turns out that is true. That did happen. And they wanted to ask them about it. Now, first of all, they throw it to TNT and Biz is, he's got the snorkel goggles on and he's trying to ask questions to MacKinnon. MacKinnon is not having that. But they do go on to ask him about the flippers and what he was doing in the pool. Listen.
1: Hey, dog, I got you. Don't worry, I got you. Unfortunately, I got to tie Biz in on this because we saw a video of you swimming and training. And I'm sitting next to Chris Chelios, who took it to a whole different level, riding his bike in the steam room. Kind of take us through why you do that and how it's benefited your game.
2: There was 10 guys doing it right before me in the pool, so I guess they just waited for me to be in there looking like an idiot, but a lot of guys do it. Kind of relaxes your body, proprioception, a couple spins, nothing, 10 minutes in there, nothing crazy.
1: That's awesome. A quick follow-up, too.
0: So 10 other guys were doing that before him, but they caught MacKinnon, and look, it fits MacKinnon's personality. If there's one guy that would be trying to get lactic acid out of their system by putting flippers in a hotel pool, I think you would assume it would be a guy like MacKinnon who was obsessed with taking care of himself. Now, Texture writes this in. There's plenty to talk about on this subject. Now, I feel like this is an odd way to start a text, considering that the Avs have won 8 of 9 games to start the postseason. But he says, fire Bednar is the start. I'll just kind of ignore that. This is the third game in a row they looked like trash. Not true. I don't know if you watched game 4. Pretty damn good. It was an idiot move to start Blackwood yesterday. I told you from the jump, I don't know. I didn't agree with going to Blackwood to start with. But once Blackwood came in, played well, he gets the start in game 4. He plays well. I think he earns the right to start in game 5 unless things go wrong. Well, guess what? Things went wrong. And this is the beauty of you being up in a series 3-1. You get the chance to maybe give a guy a night off and see what your backup has. And it's not as if Mackenzie Blackwood can't play the sport. He didn't have a good night. I give you that. But I don't disagree with giving him the start in game 5, considering what you did previous to that. But I would tell you from here on out, unless Wedgwood looks terrible or gets hurt, I think it's his net moving forward. You gave the sort of swap a shot, and then the swap ended up not working, so now you flip it back. And I think Wedgwood's got it. So 303-504-0925. You can watch the show live on Twitch. Twitch.tv. 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A whole bunch that we got to get to today with this game, as well as some other stuff. We'll talk to Jeff Legwold at 9 o'clock this morning as well. You're heading to the conference finals. Now it's a matter of who are you playing for an opportunity to try and get another Stanley Cup final appearance. Game 6, Anaheim, Vegas, going to be right here on 92.5 tonight, starting at 7:30, so stay tuned for that. But the Avs, what a comeback win. Close out on home ice, Game 5. We'll discuss all of that, Mose, Lombardi, and Kane, which starts next. Realize.
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1: Here's Vic, Mark, and Brett.
5: Boy, Nate just got completely waltzed through the neutral zone. Do-si-do'd by Boldy as Blackwood makes this safe rebound and they score. Boy, missed penalty at center ice really cost the Avalanche. 3-0 Minnesota.
6: You heard the order, Mr. Lynch. Make it so.
5: All the way through for Burns. Can he thread the needle? He can! Release the hounds! Brett Burns! Gets the Avalanche on the board. It's tipped by Parker Kelly.
6: Make it so.
5: Wall back up for Taves. Room to shoot. Let's it go. They score! You're on Drury duty!
6: Make it so.
5: Now at the circle, McKinnon. Short angle. He scores! The Mac attack is back, Jack! Goals in six straight for Nathan McKinnon! And with a minute and 23 seconds to go in the third period, ladies and gentlemen, boys and girls of all ages, this is a tie hockey game!
6: Make it so.
5: Nature's far circle, Nature's one-timer.

0: That is the primal scream of one Mark Rycroft on the call with Connor McGahee. I like what a texter says in the appetizer. It was the worst, best game he's ever seen, because that's kind of how it felt. There's something about the Avs, and Nelly told me this, it blew my mind. The Avs have not closed a series at home since 2008. The entire Bednar tenure, which is a decade's worth of playoff runs every year, never been closed out at home until last night. And we know the Game 5 scaries at home that have happened in the past. You think about St. Louis. I'll be honest, Moj, what hit me, McKinnon scores the impossible goal with the extra attacker to tie things up. And you're just like, oh my God. Short side, top shelf, a window the size of a puck, he puts in.
1: He scores!
0: And I was like, please win in overtime, because this is going to have the same feel as St. Louis in Game 5 in 2022, where he scores an insane goal, and then it doesn't matter. Please. And they did. I mean, you were there, Moj. You tell me.
1: I like how you finished it off. And they did. And they did. Vic was there. I was there. It was crazy.
2: It was. I thought it was over. I thought they lost.
1: Yeah, I'd be lying if I said with 7 minutes to go in the game, I wasn't planning on which clothes I'm taking to St. Paul.
0: Yeah.
1: I think a normal human would. You're just trying to properly plan ahead, right? Okay, I got to go home. Do I pack tonight, or do I get up early and do it in the morning? Do I need to wash anything in terms of how I, you know, what I want to wear for game number 6 and all? Man, Jack Drury gets a piece. And then Nathan McKinnon. I said last night, Vic, Brett, on the old Twitter machine, I said, maybe a handful of guys in the world that can make that shot in that circumstance.
0: In that moment.
1: Yeah. And it's I also said it's frighteningly elite, and that's exactly what it is. The guy is just world freaking class.
2: What's crazy is that there's a social media post going around that shows Nathan McKinnon in that same exact spot in the Olympic Games with a wide open net. And then last night, with about this much net to operate with, and he makes the shot with this much net. It's unreal.
0: Yeah, you think about that. Wide open net, gold medal game of the Olympics. And then you have this much room with traffic in front and a goalie that is completely covering almost every gap that's possible and still making the shot.
1: He did drop a tiny bit. I mean, and again, this is where the cat and mouse comes in. He dropped a tiny bit, and if you look, it just barely ticked right here.
0: Yeah.
2: Right. I think to this date, and I think he was asked this after the game, not sure what his answer was. I think that's the biggest shot of Nathan McKinnon's career.
1: Very well could be, Vic. I mean, it was an absolutely gorgeous goal.
0: We just watched the replay to right, Moj. He dipped, I mean, half an inch maybe. Ricochets off the top of the shoulder, goes in the top of the net. But to do that and then send it to OT, and this is where, you know, I mentioned this last night. I don't think the Avs have played an A game yet in the postseason.
2: Mm-hmm.
0: Maybe game 4 was that.
1: Pretty close.
0: But they've played a whole bunch of B games. They've been pretty good, mm-hmm. but not absolutely great.
2: Can I make an ugly admission?
0: Sure.
2: And because I'm transparent about it, I left with 6.5 to play.
0: Did you really?
2: Yeah, jumped on the Vespa, said I'm going to beat traffic out because I'm going to get home and watch the post game show.
0: Mm-hmm.
2: I thought it was over.
0: Wait. So does your Vespa? Were you able to listen on the way home, or did you just come home and be like,
2: No. Okay. I put the old Altitude app on. I listened to Connor's call, and as soon as they cut it to 3-1, I flipped my Fubo on, or HBO Max, whatever the game was on, TNT.
0: Yeah.
2: I flipped that sucker on, and watching as I'm going home, and the McKinnon goal was, I got there just in time for overtime. The McKinnon goal is the goal of the playoffs so far. Can we all agree?
1: I think it is.
2: It's a goal of the playoffs for any team.
1: Yeah, it is. It is.
2: The nature, the way it was scored, the skill level involved, what it meant. And after he scored that goal, did you guys not get the feeling, all right, the Avs are going to win this game? Because I did.
0: Well, I told you, I actually didn't. I was like, this is setting up just for another McKinnon does something crazy in game five, only for heartbreak after this. And let's be honest, 30 seconds into OT, you had McCarron wide open to close the game out, and he whiffed.
1: That is correct. So you got a little bit fortunate as well. You had one called back, you know, in their favor. It was punched in with the left glove. But you could see it building, and as the game went on, and by the way, Minnesota made a pretty damn good push to begin the third period. There you have a 3-1 lead. They make a push. Avs sustain, and then they start really pushing back.
0: It was the only time they had a push since the first period.
1: But as it went along, boys, I'm telling you, it's that inflicting your will. It's that depth that just this. You may not notice it for, you know, 62 minutes, but then it's that one play. Look, I look back at them on that last goal. And, Vic, if you go back and watch it, the back-checking by the Avalanche into their own zone was superb. And Kaprizov elects not to shoot, he elects to pass. And who gets a piece of it? Brett Kulak.
2: Yeah.
1: Now, this is the back-check. This is where let's educate maybe not the super sophisticated hockey fans, but that's okay.
0: Certainly not a hockey Brett. That's not what you're talking
2: about. I mean, you're not talking about hockey Vic here. It's
1: Nelly. No, not you two. Nelly, grab your flute. This is important. Okay, he's got it. The back check, it's the organization on the back check. Who's got who? Who's going where? Head on a swivel, you know, that kind of
0: thing.
1: Which
0: was missing in the first.
1: Missing? You couldn't find with the Navy SEAL team.
2: The first six minutes of the game were a complete chaotic joke.
0: But continue, Moshe. I'm sorry. Go ahead.
1: Missing. They were beamed to Mars.
0: Yeah.
1: Anyway, it's the organization on the back check and everybody knowing their job that allows that to happen. So it's a very hard back check. This is called tracking back into your own zone. Then this is where the organization comes really into play on how you're going to get the puck and go back the other way. So everybody's picking up the right guy. Kaprizov elects not to shoot short side. He tries to go across for a one-timer. Kulak gets a piece. Mm-hmm. Parker Kelly gets the puck. Now, this is, you talk about a heady friggin' play. It's your boy, PK.
0: PK.
1: Banks looks up at Vic, and this has to happen like this.
2: It's the way he made the pass. It wasn't a direct pass. It was off the boards.
1: 100%. The only pass he could really make in that point.
2: Yeah.
1: But he's throwing it back. Now, you watch Minnesota backtracking. You watch them back-checking and tracking back into their own zone. This is where the disorganization happens. And that's where you allow Kulak, who made the play at one end, jumps into the play at the other end. Nobody picks him up. Hartman doesn't know who, or is it Zuccarello, doesn't know who to take.
2: Zuccarello, he got completely erased from the play.
1: Well, there you go. He doesn't know who to take. Because they're disorganized coming back in. They think they're going to get an opportunity in the offensive end. And maybe even keep the puck in and cycle you, whatever they're going to do. You make the play, and now your transition is better. Kulak steps in and slides from the far side of the ice over to this side as he comes into the zone. He presents himself beautifully, and Marty Natchez lays it over to him.
2: He peacocks himself.
1: Yes, he did.
2: Give Marty Natchez all the credit in the world. And I know he's been the subject of some scrutiny at times because he won't shoot the puck.
0: And he didn't again last night, but yes.
2: The patience he displayed on that particular play as he's making it around the goal, because I'm thinking what you're thinking, go, fire one away. Let's just go, fire one. And he just waited and waited, waited for opportunity, and it was perfect.
0: Every single iPhone video that I saw of that game winner had about three people audibly yelling, shoot, when Natchez had the puck. But then finds Kulak, one-timer, boom, game over.
1: So those are the little things that over the course, I talk about it over the course of a period, the course of a game, the course of a series, those are the little things that can make the difference between two terrific teams going head-to-head, one advancing on and one not. The organization on your tracking and your back check was pretty damn good. Their organization, you got them out of it. And especially when Marty elected not to shoot and he swung around, then, okay, Minnesota's, they're back, but they're like, well, who the hell's coming in? Who do I pick up? Which guy's my guy? And before you know it, they have no idea who, like, bangs it home.
0: Hang on one second, Vic. Can you tell me if Hockey Brett is on or off on this? I actually thought that Kulak and Burns were terrible for a good portion of that game until the very end when they started to turn it around. And obviously Kulak makes up for it with that. But, the first goal of the game, Kulak and Burns were both on McCarron, and they left Johansson. Well, everybody left Johansson alone, but everybody lost him. They were on the same guy on that first goal.
1: Well, I'll tell you what. I'm going to challenge you both. Hockey Vic, I saw you last night with your cut leg and all. Took one for the team. You find me a guy in the first period for the Avalanche who wasn't trash.
0: Right. No, good point. Good point.
2: I was trash. You were trash. The building was trash.
0: Vic, can I give you a shout-out last night? We had a big problem.
3: You're just like me. Mm-hmm. Trash!
0: Big problem in the Kane household. We were making some homemade pizzas. Mm-hmm. Baby Jamal Kale, told her not to. She gave fresh out of the oven, the pan, the old touch on the back of the hand.
1: Oh, no.
0: First big burn with a blister. Mm-hmm. She was screaming for about an hour. And then you came on screen, pulled up your pant leg, and showed some blood on the pregame show. And said, oh, look, Vic's hurt too. Kind of made her feel better. Yeah. So thanks for doing that.
2: That's what I do. I make kids feel better with my pain.
0: She had to see somebody else hurt in order to for hers not to be that bad.
2: Funny how that if you show a kid a scar or something, you know, I've actually scarred my nephews and nieces by showing them my bunion. And they're without words. Nothing they can say.
1: They're like, you know what? I could have an alien growing inside of me, and it wouldn't be as bad as looking at Uncle Vic's bunion.
0: Yeah. Exactly right.
1: Yeah, that's Vic, that's a really gift. That's a big gift to have. Yeah, it is.
2: Before I forget, though, in overtime, and sometimes you have to have luck. You can have momentum, but luck is on your side, too. When Boldy whiffs.
1: No, that was McCarron.
2: Was that McCarron? McCarron whiffed early?
1: McCarron whiffed.
0: Wow. I was glad he was still in the game.
2: Wow.
1: Oh, hey. Hey, but you know what? Look, a final thing. I didn't tweet this out last night. I wanted to, but I didn't want to be stupid and cliche, but I'm going to be right now. The handshake line.
2: I watched it closely. I took video of it.
1: And those two guys who got into it and butt end and wish he was still, I'm glad he's still in, blah, blah. You know, you shake hands.
2: But like what do you think they're thinking? What are they thinking?
1: Probably what Lloyd Christmas was thinking when he shook Bobby's hand at the end of Dumb and Dumber.
2: Yeah,
1: I'm so happy for you.
2: They want to make a good impression because they know the cameras are on them, so they're going to shake hands. They don't want to make an issue of this. But you know it's not real.
1: Vic, it's the best tradition in sports.
2: It's awesome.
1: I mean, it really... Imagine NBA guys or... I was trying to imagine baseball guys doing that. Not in a million years.
0: Screw you. Mosh, you lost.
2: Mosh.
0: Get off my field.
1: It's not like you're dapping up the opposition. I mean, you're not doing that. It's gentlemanly behavior.
2: I need to make one last admission.
1: What's that?
2: Because I'm watching you, Kyle, JML, just walk around the arena, try to find a place to watch the game, which is not an easy task. It's easier to watch at home. As much as I love being there. And I love being among the crowd, and I love the momentum, I love the joy, and I love all of it. You can't pick up the game because there's too many distractions.
0: I agree with that, actually.
2: You can't.
0: No, I think that's the same in every sport, though.
2: You just can't pick up the game like you can at home. See, when I'm at home watching a game, there are no distractions. They don't exist. It's just easier to watch it. I don't know how you guys do it. I don't know how you watch the game. Hell, Kyle and JML are watching the game from a tunnel.
1: That's correct. Anywhere you can get a spot, buddy, anywhere you can get a piece of real estate to look out, that's what you do.
0: By the way, shout out to everybody, not just in Ball Arena, but at Avs Alley. For not bailing. I think that's awesome.
2: I watched most of the second period from Avs Alley. I wanted to get the perspective out there. It was awesome. In fact...
0: But they cut to the overtime game winner, and I was kind of expecting a scattered crowd. Maybe some people gave
1: packed.
0: Up.
1: Packed.
0: I mean, it was 3-1 with 4 minutes left to go. You didn't have a great feeling that you were coming back.
2: In fact,
0: and it was packed.
2: Avs Alley gives you a little bit of both. It gives you the television perspective, which is awesome, on the big screen. And the announcers
0: with the crowd.
2: You get it all, and the replays and the information. For example, if you're watching the game, you may not know the status of Cale Makar. You're watching closely, but you may know. You're watching on the big screen there, and you know what's going on. They identify it, and you're there among 3,000 friends. It gives you the best of both worlds.
0: So speaking of that, there's a ton to discuss with this game, but when we come back, there is an update from Kale from after the game from Bednar, so we'll get to that. There is a comment from Bednar about Mackenzie Blackwood, his decision to make the switch to start the second period. So we'll get to all that in just a second.
1: Coach was very insightful last night.
0: Yes, he was. We'll get to all of it next.
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14: Roadways are getting busier here on the morning drive. Good news is that crash that was on I-225 southbound after I-70 has been removed from traffic. Still a little bit of clogging southbound between I-70 and Colfax. I-25 is getting busier southbound going through downtown Denver, and I-270 is seeing it's jamming up in the usual spots. 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

0: right, so first and foremost, the Avs get the win. They advance to the conference finals. Is it okay to talk about who you'd rather play with Game 6 tonight between Anaheim and Vegas?
1: No, not yet. We got some other things to
0: get
1: to.
0: I figured, yeah.
1: We got some good. You know, as I mentioned yesterday, the winner of Game 5 would win the series, and that's exactly what happened.
0: Absolutely nailed it. Now, we'll get to that later.
2: Oh, no.
0: Now you can
2: No. No.
1: No what?
2: You are not getting off that easy.
0: Who?
1: What are you talking about?
2: You what?
0: Four?
2: I had to leave yesterday to go down to do my interviews and get my stuff done.
1: Yeah, by the way, you didn't give us any intel, nothing. We had to
2: I wasn't there yet, you dork. It was bumper-to-bumper traffic from the tech center all the way down to Santa Fe beyond.
0: Who is not getting off that easy?
2: You're not getting off that easy.
0: Me? Go ahead. Why?
2: You guys couldn't get enough of me, so you had to call me. In my car.
0: Yeah.
2: Oh, we can't live without Moj. Let's call him. And so you did. And I gave you my key to the game.
0: Mm-hmm.
2: You're not just
1: playing it in the open.
2: I understand. But you're both going to mention something about how good it was.
1: I mean, from now on, Moj, I'm going to give you full credit. Since now you're 2 for 2 on these keys, every key you make has to be a Star Trek reference.
3: Engage.
1: Every one. From here on out. 8 more wins. 8 more of them. I don't know how many more games it's going to take.
2: I don't know anything else about Star Trek.
1: Well, you better
2: do
1: some research. You better watch as many Star Trek episodes as you can.
4: Yeah, Moj, you know what you better do?
3: Make it so.
1: You're going to need a lot more of them.
2: Like Kirk or

0: trying to be a snob here. It's just that I lack the mental wherewithal to multitask. I can't focus with people talking. I need to watch the game. And Kane, help me out here. You know what I mean by this?
1: Well, people ask me all the time. They're like, "Oh, you work for Altitude? You must go to the games all the time." And I was like, "I really don't. I get way more information watching at home than I do." Now, don't get me wrong. Atmosphere, all that stuff, it's amazing. I love going to games, but if there are big games like this where I need to kind of focus, I need a
0: people
1: TV.
0: Talk too much. There's too much this. I don't want to talk.
1: And
0: I'm sorry. I don't want to talk to you.
1: But Vic,
0: I want to watch the game.
1: Vic, for people who are going to get up and go to a cubicle the next day, they love that stuff because that's what they're there for. I need to be able to talk about the game. And look, there's been times, I guarantee if I was at the game last night, it would have taken me forever to realize what was going on with Makar.
0: Brett, I missed the first two goals.
1: Yeah.
0: I missed the first two goals because of talky talk.
1: Yep.
0: Well, I cannot do talky talk. I got to watch.
1: Well, then here's the other thing. Kale really had me freaked out. He takes what looks like just a love tap on the shoulder, drops his stick, goes straight to the locker room. Didn't know if he was going to return or not. Then the TV broadcast, I think it was Eddie O, said that I see Kale back on the bench. I was like, okay, well, that's good. But you cannot deny this. Moj watching the rest of that third period that he was in and then in overtime. Mm-hmm. First of all, really quick shift in OT for him. Really quick. Secondly, every time the puck was on his stick, he looked like he was trying to get it out before he got contact. Thirdly, if he was ever about to get contacted up against the board, something, you could see him physically turn that shoulder away from contact so that it wasn't going to get hit. So I was still, even after the Avs won, you're like, that's great. They get the win in game five. You get maybe a couple more days rest to get that thing healed up. But what exactly is the problem? Here's what Bednar said as he got up out of his seat and somebody asked about Makar as he's walking off.
2: You know, I think Burnsy's series was incredible and obviously Kulak's was the same.
3: Thanks for your time.
2: Kale is okay.
1: So Kale is okay is what he said. Now,
0: I don't like the sound of that.
1: I actually, if he said Kale is okay, that's better than day to day or I don't know.
4: Yeah, do you want me to know?
1: But if that's the case, Moj, is it, the hope is, fingers crossed, just a stinger maybe?
4: Let me give you my spidey sense. There's discomfort.
1: Sure.
4: There's pain. There's nothing structurally abnormal.
0: Mm-hmm.
4: Okay, but clearly he looks to be in pain to me. How does that feel to you?
0: Like a separation or something?
4: Well,
0: shoot it up.
4: Something like that. But they would not put him back on the ice if there was something structurally
1: wrong.
4: Hey, his rotator cuff is around Saturn.
1: Especially as much as you hate to say it, it's a close game. You'd love to close it out. It is only game five. You don't need to risk him in a moment like that because you'd have two potential games left.
4: But he did come back.
0: I know he did, but all I kept thinking about was please end it so you don't have to put him back on the ice for games six and seven.
4: That is
0: That's
4: correct.
0: All I kept thinking. Because when you saw him leave the ice last night, he wasn't even hit. He was just sort of jostled.
1: Yep.
0: I don't know who did it. It was almost like a hug. And he was in so much pain over that he left immediately to the tunnel. And that was concerning. You're right, Moj. You can play with pain, but at what level can you play?
4: Well, sure. And what level can they mitigate that pain on a game-by-game basis? I sort of went to the catastrophization. Is that a word?
1: I get it.
4: Last night, I'm like, okay. If they don't come back in this game, this stinks because the series is prolonged. Obviously, the best defenseman on the planet is in some sort of discomfort. Whatever level that is, I don't know, but he's a tough son of a gun to kill Makar.
1: That's before, earlier in this series, we knew he had the hip thing going on, too.
4: There's some stuff going on. I mean, this is a Stanley Cup playoff. Everybody's got something, man. Everybody's got something. Moj, even some Minnesota guys got something, I promise you.
0: All you can ask for now is that Vegas-Anaheim series to go the full seven.
1: Yeah.
4: I would love to see the Ducks win tonight. Go Ducks.
0: Yeah.
1: By the way, give
0: Kale as many days off as possible.
1: You can hear that, 7:30 right here on 92.5. We'll have the game six tonight between Vegas and
4: Give me your best duck.
1: I can only do Donald Duck sneezing.
4: Mm-hmm. All right, okay? Let's do it.
1: You want to hear it?
4: Yeah, check it out.

0: That's all I got.
1: That's pretty good. That ain't bad. Vic, what do you got?
2: I don't watch cartoons.
0: Look, if you didn't watch the Looney Tunes, then you didn't have a childhood. You're telling me you never watched Bugs before? Please.
1: Vic, give me your best Australian accent.
2: I just want to talk sports.
1: That's because you can't.
0: People in Australia talk sports.
1: Hey, man, the point is this, is that I was catastrophizing and thinking, golly, you know, if you have to extend this thing and now, you know, he's in some sort of discomfort and anything can happen. I mean, we've seen it. We've seen anything happen, have we not?
2: Mm-hmm.
1: We've seen Mikko Rantanen whip behind the net and fall down and throw it off a skate and in. And everybody's like, oh, he's so awesome. I'm like, no, it was a bonehead play and he got lucky.
3: You have to be a little lucky, but I'll tell
1: agreed.
3: You.
1: Agreed. I'm just saying, yeah. Vic, that's anything can happen. So to be able to sit back and chill and wait for the winner of this series is huge.
3: The start of the game was crazy to me. I settle in after nearly losing my leg in a horrible pregame accident. Settle in to watch the game. You look around, all of a sudden it's 1-0. That was the opening shift, correct?
1: Yeah.
3: Opening
1: 30,
3: shift.
1: How many 30 seconds in? 32, 36, 38, somewhere in there.
3: Yeah. All right. And you're like, okay, let's just go ahead and get that out of the way right now. And they didn't look right. They didn't look normal. And it's amazing. And I'm not saying the goalie change changed everything. But can you explain to me how, and I said it at the time, I said, you watch, I bet you they come back with Wedgwood to start the second.
1: Yeah.
3: They did exactly that. How does one lead to another? How does the actual change of a human in that net change the way the team plays in front of them?
0: Okay.
1: Do we have a coach on that? Because he was very thoughtful about that, too.
0: I do. Can I just say something real quick about that, though? I do think there's something to this. First of all, Minnesota let their foot off the gas. I think that's pretty clear.
1: Ain't no doubt about it. Well, they did. I mean, but they tried
3: their coach claims they didn't, but they obviously
0: they
3: did.
0: They obviously did. Secondly,
1: consciously or subconsciously, they did.
0: This is why I've thought that Wedgwood is the better choice than Blackwood for right now and for most of this year to start with. Wedgwood is very good at being a Hoover vacuum. Shot comes his way. If he makes a save, it's usually sticking to him. Like Moshe was making glove saves last night. All right, we got the puck. Sit down. Let's go with a faceoff. I think part of the reason why you see shots on goal so much higher for Mackenzie Blackwood in games than Wedgwood, Blackwood gives up a lot of rebounds. And when Minnesota
1: did last night.
0: And when Minnesota's really good at creating chaos in front of the net and getting traffic in front and you give up a rebound, one shot on net now turns into two or three because you can't hang on to it.
1: Agreed.
0: That's just my theory towards it.
1: I agreed. Especially when you've got big fellas crashing in. I mean, Nick Foligno, who hadn't scored a goal since when?
0: God, I don't know. When?
1: Obama was president? Yeah. I mean, you know what I mean. It's like the guy is not a goal scorer, and he's got two on you in the first period. You know things are funky, but I want Coach Bednar's explanation of all this because, again, he was very, very thoughtful last night. And you don't think he's protecting his...
0: Foligno had one goal since March 3rd.
1: There you go.
0: Before last night.
1: There you go. You don't think that Bednar is also protecting and taking care of his other goalie in Mackenzie Blackwood? He was. You have it?
0: So two different cuts here. Yeah. Here's the first one.
4: A regular season game, I would have left Blackwood in there because he was no different than the rest of our team. Like, we just weren't good enough. But you're looking for a spark, and that's a tough... For me, that's a tough situation because I'm like, well, everyone else had the opportunity to turn it around, and Blackwood didn't, you know? But I just kind of felt like everything that was coming to the net... Like, he wasn't controlling the rebounds, you know? Like, there was too much garbage in front of the net. And if that's the way they were going to play, like, we needed to handle some pucks clean, like, through traffic and without traffic. And Blackie wasn't doing that.
1: Okay, so if he's fighting, let's translate. If he's fighting the puck a little bit and there are some rebounds bounced out there, Minnesota was crashing in. They're going hard to the front of the net. If the Avs were keeping them at bay or keeping them on, you know, at the perimeter,
2: there wouldn't be
1: or whatever,
2: any rebounds.
1: You're exactly right. Or you'd clean those up yourself and they'd be gone, right?
3: But
1: you'd
3: third
1: be going
3: goal,
1: back the other way.
3: I thought that third goal, Blackwood should have just suffocated that puck. There shouldn't have been a rebound on the third goal.
1: There you go. So the rebound control was not great for him, but he also says, look, man, nobody else was good either. Which is why I said to you, you find me somebody who wasn't trashing period number one. Go ahead.
4: If I could have made changes to our lineup with healthy bodies and after the first period, I would have pulled a whole bunch of guys, not just Blackwood.
0: It's true.
1: if I could bench half the damn team, I probably would have done
3: it. You know, somebody made mention of this, and they're so correct on it. Wasn't just Minnesota playing cautiously, which they did. Most teams do. I mean, you're up 3-0. What else are you supposed to do in this situation? I thought later in the game, in third and overtime, they were winded.
1: I want to get to that. Yes.
3: Yeah. Quick. I thought the Avs just had way more pop in their step than Minnesota did. And it was very obvious at the end of the game.
1: Yeah, I think you're right about that. So he's protecting his goalie. Look, he's just like everybody else. Nobody was good. Okay. And so if it's going to be that way, if Minnesota's going to continue to do that, I want to get a guy in who's maybe going to handle the rebounds right now a little bit better. So he did. Worked out great. Had a great interview with Wedgwood after the game, by the way. Maybe we'll get to some of that a little bit later. But so that's the way that works. If he could sit a bunch of guys, he would. But the team responded. And this is where you get a Gabe Landeskog factor and other factors where the team responded.
3: You know, I saw your interview with Wedgie, and the humility is awesome. And I love the relationship between him and Blackwood. He didn't sit there and take credit. He didn't sit there, I'm the difference, I came in. He really acknowledged that it's a game of luck and fortune and moves and momentum, and I loved his approach to that interview.
1: He said, look, he did the same thing for me.
3: Yes.
1: In game three.
3: Yeah.
1: Yes. You know, I mean, I got yanked out of there, and he after three, and he came in and did the same thing for me. And then to what was the second part of that? Was it the Bednar cut?
0: That he said he would have pulled everyone?
1: Yeah, there was something else I wanted to do. Oh, the winded. Vic, I'm telling you right now, I completely agree with you. As the third period wore on, I don't know who I said it to. I said it to probably a couple different people.
3: Yeah.
1: But I'm like, they look tired. And especially after they had a couple chances in OT, traded chances a little bit. But, you know, you're 2.5 minutes into overtime, and I'm like, the Avs are cycling them. I'm like, yeah, they are tired.
0: Well, that first
1: they're group, tired. They're dying out there.
0: Wasn't that and first they were. That first group in OT from Minnesota, weren't they out there for over 2 minutes?
1: Quinn Hughes was, yeah.
0: So even if you go to the bench for a second, you're still feeling that the next time you jump back on.
1: 100%.
3: Hey, Moj, can I ask you a personal question?
1: Maybe.
3: After we did our pregame and we ate together, we broke bread together, You ghosted me. Where did you watch the game?
1: You said, okay, let me...
3: Why did you leave me?
1: Let me tell you what Vic said. He goes, well, my brother's in a box. I'm going to go to the box. Okay.
3: No, I said to you, where are you going to watch the game? Can we watch the game somewhere? Wouldn't reveal it.
1: I said I'm up in, I don't know the exact, it's 2:40, is it 2:46? No, it's 2, whatever it is behind the Avs goal, on the club level up there, that behind the netting. That's where I typically watch games.
3: How loud?
1: After the first, I booked downstairs.
3: How loud was it when Nate scored?
1: Beyond loud. I mean, crazy loud.
3: As loud as you've ever heard it?
1: Crazy loud, yeah. Crazy loud. It was, I mean, it's like an explosion is what it is, because it's, you know, there's it's one of those.
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1: But here's what I'm not going to do. Vic, so my brother's here. He's in a box. I'm going to go see my brother in a box. Oh, fancy pants. Okay. I'm not going to go with you to your, even if I was invited.
3: I didn't ask you to.
1: I know, I'm not going with you anyway, because not that I don't want your company. We had a nice little meal together. It was great. But I don't want to hear your people yak in a luxury suite all game when I'm trying to focus on the damn hockey game.
3: I just made that argument earlier. I'm not a multitasker. I can't focus. I'm not good at it.
1: I don't need your brother's people or your brother. I need to watch and focus, man. It's my job.
0: I 100% would have been in your brother's box, whether I was invited.
1: Yeah, because
0: or
1: you
0: not.
1: you want free food and booze.
3: Yeah. It's not his box, first of all.
0: I don't care. I'm going to show up and say, I'm the Moj. Let me. all right, so a lot more to get to with this game as we go along. Stick around.
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0: Arguably the biggest thing to take from this series, it's something that McKinnon mentioned. Remember, this series got done in 5 games. How many goal scorers did you have?
1: 16.
0: 16 different guys scored a goal. Dude, that's so over five games in this series.
1: But that ties an NHL record.
2: But McKinnon scored in every one in this series.
1: He did. But how freaking nutty is that, dude? You may go, I mean, you may go 3 months in the NHL and not have, I mean, you have less than that score.
0: The first time we talked to Bednar this year, I still remember this. The first time before the season started, jumps on, and you could tell he liked his team, really liked him. And he said something in like the preseason press conference about how much he liked the group. And I asked, well, what makes you so confident in this group? And he said, depth. He goes, I got guys, lines 1 through 4, that I can trust. And then he followed that up by saying what? I haven't felt that since.
1: We won the cup in 22.
0: 2022. And the biggest thing, and it's funny because it's not the same thing as 2022, but the game winner to close out the second round was a pass that goes off the boards that sets up somebody a couple of seconds later for a big shot to win the game and close out the series. Exact same thing. And it came from Kulak, a late addition to your roster in the middle of the year. And that pass was set up by
1: Parker Kelly.
0: Depth guy who makes an impact on your third and fourth lines.
1: I mean, but what a heads-up play. And you saw Marty Nate, you said, I wasn't supposed to be on the ice for that play.
0: What does that mean? What are you talking about?
1: What he means is that nobody was, when they were changing, nobody else was going on, so he made the decision to jump on the ice.
2: Oh, he didn't see anybody come at him?
1: Right. Well, that's correct. No, he made, one of his guys was coming off. He made the decision to jump on, and so he would put himself in a good position. Kelly fires, because when was the last time Marty Nate just skated with Parker Kelly?
2: Yeah, that's a good point. That's a very good point. I just really enjoyed the patience that Marty Nietzsche showed there to skate around, and everybody's yelling the same thing probably. Shoot it.
1: Well, I think you get a little fatigue when you see guys come in, and listen, this is a typical National Hockey League thing. They want to take away the middle of the ice on you. Mm-hmm. Take away, they're trained and it's rote in their brain. Take away the middle of the ice, push them to the outside, And that's what they tend to do. So, you know, I don't even know the number, but you're going to be able to cut in and get a shot on goal. But typically, you got to stop, pull up, right? Shed a guy, but then wait for other guys filling into the zone. Find out who you're going to give it to, or maybe they open up more time for you in space. Then you can dance around. But that time, he just did it himself. And no stopping, came all the way around and found a trailer.
2: But what made that play, and the reason Kulak had that shooting lane, who erased Zuccarello from the play there?
1: Jack Drury.
2: Is that Drury? That was the play. Because he took him completely out of the shooting lane. That made the goal.
1: Pretty awesome.
2: What are you doing? Are you guys exchanging stuff?
0: No, yeah. Nelly's got a couple of cuts. He doesn't know which one Mojo
1: wants.
0: Okay,
1: I want to get back to one Brett Kulak. And how long have I talked about what Bednar thinks about Brett Kulak? I said he loves guys like that because he's what?
2: He's consistent.
1: That's right. He's predictable. Yeah. You know what you're going to get, and you know he's a terrific defender. And I love hearing Bednar talk about Brett Kulak last night.
3: It's easy to use him in any situation because he is a reliable, trustworthy.
1: Stop right there. He's going to go back it up a tiny bit. Reliable, trustworthy. Coaches love those guys. And this is why this is such a damn good pickup. At the deadline, and everybody loves Sammy G. I'll love him till the day I die.
0: I've always thought this. It doesn't matter if you're the best player in the world or if you're somebody who's a fourth liner just hanging on. The number one quality you can bring to any sports team is consistency. No matter what your level is, if I know you're going to be at that level every time you take the field, the ice, the court, then I can work with that because I know exactly what I'm going to get.
2: This is what you're going to get from this guy in any game possible. Boom. Yeah, I totally agree. You know, let's not forget Minnesota completely losing their game. I read this stat. The Wild are the first team in NHL history to have a 3-goal lead, 3 or more, after the first intermission of a playoff game, and then have fewer than 10 shots on goal the rest of the game. They finished with seven shots on goal after the first
0: period. Including OT. That's wild.
1: Part of that, though, part of that was also what the Avs did. Okay, let's go back to the coach talking about Kulak. Nelly, sorry.
3: He is a reliable, trustworthy, elite defender. That's what he is. Okay? And then, you know, I've said this before, then we want to push him into helping us in other areas, because we've seen a bunch of guys that we've had in the past, Josh Manson, no different. Like, what else can you do to help us? You've got this down pat now. Like, how can we kind of grow your game, right? And there's expectations that our players keep improving in those areas, and he's no different.
1: Okay. You've got a good hockey club, but the way you're structured and the way that other guys accept responsibility too, hey, Brett Kulak, you can jump up in there a little bit more. You can add to your repertoire with this team.
0: Sure.
1: You may be someplace else, and they say, hey, man, just go lock it down and shut up. No.
2: In L.A., he's coached differently.
1: That's correct. But here, hey, man, Jared Bednar will give a green light to anybody if they earn it.
0: Sure.
1: Anybody. Vic Lombardi could get a green. Well, we'll ask him next week. Is there anything Vic Lombardi could do to earn a green light from you, coach? He'll probably say no, you couldn't. But.
0: Yeah, not you.
2: I saw a lot of wild jerseys in the arena last night.
1: Yeah.
2: And they were quiet at the end, but there were a lot of people there.
1: That first goal, it was loud. 34 seconds in, it was loud. I thought it was loud. It startled me a little bit. I was mad.
2: You're in Minnesota. How is the Avs contingent there?
1: Not bad.
2: Okay.
1: Not bad. Not like the people go there to watch the game, and then they come back to Colorado. The people at the game last night with wild jerseys
2: are
1: on,
2: from Minnesota,
1: they've escaped. They've escaped the prison that is the land of 10,000 lakes. Right, Brett?
0: Yes.
1: Yeah.
0: Now, going back to the depth part of this, it is so important. Again, 16 different guys scored a goal over the course of five games in this series.
1: Such an insane, crazy stat. It doesn't seem real.
0: And it does feel like every single one of them was necessary. Every single one. And the fact that you got, I mean, what got you back in the game? It was tips from Drury. It was Parker Kelly. It was Brett Kulak. It was all these different guys where, you know, just to put two things side by side, you had those guys stepping up and making plays. Do you know how many combined shots Kirill Kaprizov, the $17 million man, had in the final two games of that series?
1: Combined shots, I'm going to say it's probably like six, seven.
2: Two.
0: Maybe. One shot.
1: No.
0: In games four and five.
1: That's
0: he had
1: shots,
0: one
1: that's
0: total
1: shots
0: shot.
1: On goal.
0: A shot on goal, yes.
1: Okay, because he...
0: Sorry, shots on goal.
1: Okay.
0: One.
1: Because he attempted much more than that, but he missed. They
0: right.
1: Blocked, blah, blah, blah. And you know what?
0: And Nathan MacKinnon had nine last night alone on goal.
1: And it's interesting, Vic, because on that overtime game winner, he elects
2: to pass.
1: Yeah. So clearly he's coming in. He's not confident in his shot right now. I don't care how many numbers you throw at me, and analytics are important and they can tell you a lot of things. But they can't tell you what's going on in a dude's brain as he's ripping 20 miles an hour into the zone. And he has such a lack of faith in his own shot that he elects to pass it across rather than try to. He's an elite goal scorer. Rather than try to beat Wedgie, he says, throws it across.
0: Well, the good news for him.
1: How do you measure that, Brett?
0: He's got 5 months now to find the confidence in his shot again.
1: That's obnoxious.
2: That's pretty mean, Brett.
0: Why?
2: That's a very mean comment to make.
0: Screw Minnesota. We win, you lose.
1: It's like
0: go
1: this.
0: Home.
1: It's like this. Obnoxious, yeah. Accurate, hell yeah.
0: Can't say that I'm wrong.
1: No, you are at the accuracy of your comment, Brett, right on the button.
0: Everybody's telling me I'm too mean. No, they were mean to us during the Nuggets series.
2: I'm being facetious.
0: Why can't I come back and be mean back?
2: I'm being incredibly facetious.
0: I'll tell you, I just for the sake of honesty, I'm nothing if not honest with you. That shot of Volstead on his face after the Kulak goal really brought joy to me.
4: You're talking to my guy all wrong. It's wrong tone.
0: This young guy was a little too big for his britches for me over the course of this series.
1: After what was it, game three, He got under your skin, didn't he?
0: So, well, he not only did he do that, I took one look at his chompers. I was like, nope, not doing those buck teeth.
2: So let me ask you this. And this is why I have to grow as a human being.
0: Yeah.
2: Guys, I have to grow emotionally. I'm not fully there yet. I need to grow. How do people do this? Because I saw this last night. An Avs fan and a Wild fan, friends, sitting next to one another, having a grand old time. And the Wild fan was wearing his jersey, and the Avs fan was wearing his jersey. How do you do that?
1: You know, Vic,
2: and I mean that with all, because like I'm trying to think of my best friend in the world,
1: Chris Apple.
2: I couldn't do that. I can't do what you guys just did. You're better humans than I am,
1: Chris Apple. If you're wearing a Wild,
0: I've done it before. I think I've told this story on air. I watched a Lions game with a Minnesota fan years ago. And we were getting pretty toasty during the game. It's kind of fun because you just get to talk trash back and forth. But the Lions started to take a big lead. And he has two daughters that are just sitting there on the floor playing with toys in front of him. He's silent because they're losing by like 14 points. And he just yells at his daughter, Ellie, go to your room! She wasn't even doing anything. She was just sitting there. She's like, I can't have cuteness in between my anger right now. So go! Get out of here!
1: Vic, on that point, I don't know how many times I've done it, but I've done it several. I'm on the road, see an Avs fan wearing whatever, and then the significant other, girlfriend, boyfriend, whatever, is wearing the other team. Okay, so let's say we're in Edmonton. You got a girl wearing an Avs jersey, and then the dude wearing an Oilers. And I'll say to them like through the glass, I'll go, "Are you sure he's the one, man?"
2: Well, here's a text. I'm glad that you guys are calling in and texting on this. Somebody texts in 3665. Put your name on the text, please. Some friendships transcend sports, Vic. I'm sorry all your friends suck. It's not a question of having friends representing the other team. The question is, why would you attend the game with your friend wearing the opposite jersey? It's
0: fun to trash talk. I actually like it. Now, it sucks when you're down 3-0, I'm sure. But think about that little last shot that you get after Kulak scores.
1: Oh, I like this from Adam.
2: Like, I could never watch a Notre Dame-Miami game with my mother wearing a Miami jersey. Not even my mother.
1: Yeah, you know what, Bambina? Yeah, you know what? Oh, by the way, Vic, I met somebody last night who gets his hair cut from the same lady that cuts your mom's hair.
2: That's good.
1: Yeah, I'm just saying that it's a small
2: world. Was it a Wild fan?
1: No, I was out front getting ready to do a hit, and some dude was walking in.
5: Cool, Carl.
1: Hey, Adam has a great point here. I know we got to get to the top. Ronald Reagan, what's his famous line, Mr. Gorbachev?
0: Tear down this wall.
1: Okay, well, here's what we need on the Voice of the People. Okay, if you can do a Ronald Reagan accent, right?
0: Saying what? Tear down this Volstead?
1: No, Mr. Kulak. They call him the Wall of St. Paul, Volstead. Mr. Kulak, tear down this wall.
6: Mr. Gorbachev, tear down this wall.
1: Okay, good to the app, the Voice of the People. Vic, do you have a prize? Where's your Harry Potter wand? Can you give it up?
0: Give him a prize? A Dove bar of soap.
2: I'll give you this thing.
0: Or no, Irish Spring.
1: Oh, fidget spinner.
0: So go ahead and do that. Get on the app and hit the microphone at the bottom. Send those in.
1: It says, Mr. Kulak, tear down this wall. 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
18: Roadways are looking mostly normal here on the morning drive. Not a whole lot going on right now out of the ordinary, but we do have the usual busy spots like I-25 southbound through downtown Denver, I-270 westbound between Quebec and Vasquez. I-70 is pretty busy near 225 in Peña. 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
21: You heard the order, Mr. Lynch. Make it so.
20: All the way through for Burns. Can he thread the needle?
19: He can! Release the hounds! Brent Burns! The
3: Avalanche on the board. It's tipped by Parker Kelly.
4: Make it so.
3: Wall back up for Taves. Room to shoot. Let's it go. They score! You're on Drury duty.
4: Make it so.
3: Now at the circle, McKinnon. Short angle.

0: seconds to go in the third period. Ladies and gentlemen, boys and girls of all ages, this is a tie hockey game.
1: Make it so.
0: Natchez, far circle, Natchez. One time.

0: Make it so.
1: Great stuff from the boys last night. Great stuff. How can you not be pumped and going crazy on those goals?
2: Riker,
1: have to be.
2: Riker went full Moj on the Darren Helm goal.
1: Yeah, poor Connor. So the late, great Peter McNabb wasn't feeling well in round two, right? And in round three, this is back in 2022.
2: Yeah.
1: And so I'm on the road, and Connor goes, hey, will you sit in? You want to sit in with me? I'm like, I'd love to. It'd be great, sure. But I stepped on his game-winning goal in game six against the Blues in 2022. But you kind of can't help it, right? And Reichs is nuts anyway.
2: Oh, yeah.
1: You kind of
3: can't.
1: Okay, that's the McKenna goal. Give me the last one.
3: Just one timer, two.
2: That's what I want to hear from my hometown radio call, though. That's what I want.
1: It was, I mean, it's good stuff, man, because it's that raw emotion. Had my lawyer text me a while ago. He was at the game last night.
4: Your what?
2: Your lawyer?
1: My friend Mark.
2: Yeah. My representation.
4: I'm very important.
1: And so he said, there's nothing like that communal joy of a game like that, you know? And you're right about that. It's just that raw feeling that sports can bring out in people, and it's a beautiful thing. So when I hear those, I'm like, yeah, been there, done that. Sorry, Connie. That's just you get hyped up, and he would probably do the same thing if it was the other way around.
2: So two things here. Number one, some comments from Wild players after the game. The Faber.
1: Yeah,
2: go ahead, Moj.
1: No, you could do it. I'm sorry. I'm just pumped.
2: I'm trying to find it.
1: Faber said they were the better team this series, every game, no doubt about it.
2: Now, is a portion of that.
4: Wait. He meant the Wild were the better team?
2: No. The Avs.
1: He said the Avs were the better team. Okay. He goes, let me try
2: now
1: to find it.
2: He did say, on top of that, he felt like they had a team that if... I think he said something along the lines of, and this, I can't find it right now.
1: They have all the guys.
2: If they were healthy with Eriksson Ek and Brodin, that he thought they would win that series. But he said, give credit to the Avs, all that stuff. The one from Quinn Hughes, as you try and find that, Moj, Quinn Hughes, I think, said it best after the game. Nelly, go ahead.
5: Yeah, I mean, that's when really stings. I just felt like we had a really good team. And, you know, you get through these guys, you never know, but... I mean, if we had to lose, you know, you want to lose to these guys. These guys are the best, President's Trophy. It stings right now just because I feel like we had a really great team.
4: Listen, man, you have to be lucky. And the fact that they had two key players hurt during this series, especially in that position. You know, it's funny. Mosier, you mentioned how the big advantage for Colorado in this series was down the middle, right?
1: Yep.
4: The centers.
1: Yep.
4: And one of their key injury was a center.
1: Yeah, Eric
4: Jeanette, much mirrors the Nuggets-Wolves series, where the importance of Peyton Watson and Aaron Gordon, two defensive athletes, having those guys injured was huge.
1: You know, Vic, you're right about that. And it's not just that you're missing that guy and what he can bring. It's what he does for other players. Matt Boldy is now a world-class player. Matt Boldy is very, very good. Matt Boldy's an Olympic gold medalist. When you watch Matt Boldy play, Vic, what do you see? You see a very good player, right? Mm-hmm. But the Avs are able to neutralize him even more because he doesn't have his whoopee. Yeah. Eriksson Ek is Matt Boldy's driver.
4: Sure.
1: The centerman who drives that line for his wingers.
2: Yep.
1: Okay? Now, he's not the world's greatest center. He's pretty good. Pretty good.
4: But there's a chemistry.
1: But correct, and he's important to that team. Yeah. So when you're missing the whoopee... You know, everything everything does definitely change, but it also allows the Avs to take away even more of what Boldy likes to do. So it goes hand in hand in that regard. So, yeah, the Avs caught a break there, but Faber said, quote, they outplayed us the whole series, plain and simple. And they did.
4: I do want to discuss the post-game interactions of Paul Bissonnette. Biz was hilarious on the TNT post-game crew. I watched, obviously, our guys in both. But him interviewing Nathan MacKinnon, Nathan MacKinnon doesn't smile much. He was smiling because Biz shows up wearing the snorkel goggles getup. You know, obviously making light of the episode in Minneapolis with MacKinnon being photographed in that pool with fins and a snorkel. No, it wasn't a snorkel, just the goggles, correct?
2: Yeah, just the goggles.
4: So after the game, Nate sits there and he's looking up at these guys on a monitor and he sees Biz with that getup and he laughed, he smiled. It's just cool to see McKinnon
2: so
4: smile.
2: Can you tell me something? When they do those post-game interviews, do they just have the headset or is there a monitor?
4: There's a monitor.
2: Okay, so they can't see.
4: Yeah, they can see him. There's a monitor in the hallway.
2: McKinnon said, I'm not answering questions from him. And here's what the bummer was, though. You watched the whole thing, I guess, Vic. The questions that Biz asked were questions I wanted to hear, and then they kind of, he was talking about, walk me through the goal, and he goes, I'm not answering that. And then he said something else about the comeback, and he goes, I'm not answering questions from you, Biz. And then the next question was about the snorkel thing. And I was like, those guys were interviewing him after that, didn't even really ask him about the game, which was kind of a bummer, but he did say
4: this. They got into the game after the initial snorkel question. They asked him about that.
2: Which was
4: they
2: this?
4: Got into the game.
0: Yeah, well, there was 10 guys doing it right before me in the pool, so I guess they just waited for me to be in there looking like an idiot. But yeah, a lot of guys do it. Kind of relaxes your body. I don't know, proprioception, a couple spins. Nothing. 10 minutes in there, nothing crazy.
2: I heard EJ, I think he was on McAfee's show. EJ said that that's something they've done for a long time. It works to get out lactic acid or something. Yeah.
4: And the entire team, but many members of the team apparently do it. But I thought, it was funny. I thought it was hilarious. That post-game interview. I just want to talk a little bit more about that shot, which I believe to be Nathan McKinnon's greatest goal in Avalanche history. And I know he's won a cup here, but given the moment and given the skill level for that goal and the necessity for that goal, I mean, you're going back to Mini for game six if you don't make that happen.
1: Hey, Brett,
4: how hard is that?
1: It's incredibly hard, the pressure involved. Game seven. And it wasn't quite the same, but it's these situations where the cream rises to the top. Game 7, Stanley Cup Final, Avs and Devils. Avs have a 2-0 lead on a couple of tallies by Alex Tanguay. Great stuff. But Joe Sakic essentially puts it away when he comes down the ice and he hesitates, and he shoots the puck through Scott Stevens' legs, and it goes over Marty Brodeur sort of like this, bang. And it's one of those, how many guys would even think to do that, let alone do that?
2: Yeah.
1: Shoot it through one of the best, at the time, one of the best defensemen on the planet's legs, bam, past one of the best goalies on the planet, too. It's these elite guys able to elevate their game at these pressure cooker times.
2: Sure.
1: It blows my mind. Now, Nate was to tie the game to send it to overtime in game five of a second round. So it's not the same. I mean, but you get the idea.
4: Dude.
1: Yeah, you get the idea.
4: Yeah, it felt big. After that goal, I knew the Avs were going to win. I just knew it. You just sensed it. You felt it. And the overtime was weird, Moj, because normal playoff overtime is 5-on-5. You just play normal hockey. It almost felt like a 4-on-4.
1: Yeah.
4: It was wide open.
1: So, Vic, I got to be honest with you. Do you know where Nicole sits? Down there in the production office right outside the Zamboni right there?
4: Yes.
1: Okay. So for the game-tying goal, I walked back. I was so nervous, I walked back and I stood in the doorway of her office and watched it with Orlando and Nicole. And then McKinnon ties. So then I'm like, oh my God, oh my God, oh my God. The place is going berserk. It's going insane. I run back to our little room and I'm like, okay, I've got to go back. I got to do the same thing. I've got to walk the Zam, got to see the crowd, and then I got to come back and go into Nicole's office again. You know, it's these little stupid things that you do because you think it helps.
2: Yeah.
4: So you're getting superstitious in the moment there?
1: Not super, just a little stitious.
2: A little.
4: You know what's crazy about watching it on television when you're at the game? It's delayed.
1: Yeah.
4: So the crowd reacts before the monitor does.
1: Yeah. But we were on the live. I mean, it was happening. But I mean, I'm literally a couple feet away from the damn crowd anyway. But it's just amazing, man. I don't know. It's just you do those kind of things because I guess every little bit helps, Brett. Every little bit. Who knows?
2: By the way, you got
1: universe threads weaving.
2: You know what else happened last night? It wasn't just on the ice. On the pitch, the Rapids took down Minnesota last night, too. So you got a little double
4: Rockies
2: win.
4: Won last night. Rapids won last night. Avs won last night.
1: Now, if the Rockies had beaten up on the Twins, that would be even better.
2: That's what I was just talking to Nelly about that yesterday. I was like, do the Rockies play the Twins? Because we're just playing Minnesota teams every night now. That's all this is. But A lot more to get to here as we go along. 303-504-0925. 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One price, one person, 1 hour. Back after this.
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6: Roadways are looking normal here. We have the usual busy spots, I-25, pretty heavy traffic southbound between Santa Fe and Colorado, also southbound through downtown Denver. I-270, pretty clogged up westbound between Quebec and Vasquez and eastbound near I-25 in York. 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Mile High Flea Market is turning 50. 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
9: It's a little microphone. So when your best, this is, came from a texter named Adam. They call Jesper Wallstedt the Wall of St. Paul. But the most famous line Reagan ever said was what?
8: Mr. Gorbachev, tear down this wall.
9: That's what Mr. Kulak, tear down this wall.
12: Mr. Gorbachev, tear down this wall.
9: So that guy who just did that, our first entry, did a great job. Now, somebody's going to win something. We don't know what it is. Whoever we pick is the best. So get your best Ronald Reagan impression, Mr. Kulak, tear down this wall. And we'll get you Vic's got a couple bars of Irish Spring. He can spare one. Maybe his Harry Potter wand. You know, whatever it may be. We'll find something for you to win.
11: Don't be so frivolous with my Irish Spring collection. I do need to ask you something, Moj, because you and Kyle were judges for this last night.
9: Yes.
11: The Kale McCarr lookalike contest.
9: Correct.
11: Was the lookalike, did it even look like Kale McCarr?
9: Okay. The three finalists, I don't know who won because I had to go do my thing. They brought him up on the stage. But the three guys that were the finalists, I feel like if you combine them all into one dude, they could pass for Kale's cousin.
8: If you just mashed them together.
9: Right. If you had like a special DNA soup and you kind of threw all these dudes together, hair color, lips, you know, that kind of thing. I think that maybe you could get a reasonable facsimile thereof out of it. Yeah.
11: Now, Kale McCarr obviously captured a lot of attention last night. His right side whether it's a shoulder, arm, whatever it may be. Dude, he couldn't shoot. He couldn't be himself. At one point, somebody just jostled him, didn't even hit him, jostled him, and he had to leave. He returned to the game. So you assume they shot him up or whatever, whatever they did to get him ready to go back. How concerned are you going forward now about his health?
9: I am pretty concerned. Well, Vic, I'm always concerned. I'm concerned about Lecky. Don't know what it is. Concerned about Malinsky. Don't know what it is. Concerned about Kale. But here's what I always say. If he comes back to the game, if that player is able to return, then structurally you're probably either fully intact or mostly intact.
8: Sure.
9: I mean, easy for me to say, right?
8: But there is no doubt. If you go back and watch late third period in overtime when Kale was around somebody trying to initiate contact, he would avoid that like the plague. And if there was any sort of bump, he made sure I'm turning the right shoulder away from anything.
9: Something is irritating him. I guess we're talking now about degrees of irritation.
11: I mean, he was just bumped, and he was in pain. I mean,
9: so that means, yes, there's something. But you don't want to give it up, and Bednar said, yeah, he's okay.
13: You know, I think Burnsy's series was incredible, and obviously Kulak's was the same. Kale is okay.
8: So, Vic, you said initially that you were concerned by that. I think I'm actually reassured at least a little bit, because if he was not okay, I think the answer would be, don't know yet, we're going to have to see.
11: Sure,
8: and he
11: sure
8: didn't say that, because that's his usual go-to in moments like that of, well, we got to get some tests done and see the doctors and whatever.
9: Yeah, but this is the time of year again, Brett. I've told you once, I've told you 1,000 times, man. And Vic, you know this too. You don't disclose anything, because guys will do what?
11: They'll target that sucker.
9: Damn right they will. But saying
8: that Kale is okay is kind of disclosing something.
9: Mm. Well,
8: the opposite of that would be what he usually says, which is, I don't know.
9: Let me nitpick then.
8: Okay.
9: He didn't say he's fine.
11: He said okay. Much different word.
8: If you ask me how you feeling, and I say I'm fine, or you ask me, I go, I'm okay. Isn't that a synonym?
11: Yeah, but sometimes people just say that to make you feel better when they may not be okay or fine.
8: Okay, whatever, but all I'm saying is he could have went to his...

0: it's okay. Like, if the question to Bednar was from his wife saying, how's this dress look on me, honey? It's okay. That's not going to work. You know that.
1: He's not married to Makar.
0: Yes, but the same thing applies. This is probably even more important of a question.
1: I feel like this happened. Didn't this happen like a month and a half ago? Like, right towards the end of the year, we were breaking down Zapruder film of what he said, or Zapruder audio, I should say, of what he said about Kale before.
2: Yeah.
1: And it was, somebody said, I didn't like the sigh that he gave before. I forget what he said.
2: I didn't like the audible breath he had. That really freaked me. I'm just saying, listen, if Kale Makar, if it's either totally structurally intact or mostly structurally
1: intact.
2: They
1: would not allow him to go back on the ice in a game five where they're up 3-1 unless
0: they
1: knew.
0: But some things you could play with. I mean, right. An AC joint is okay, there what you comes
2: go.
0: To mind.
2: That's it. So if he's able to fog a mirror at this point, he's going to go.
0: You can shoot that up and make the pain go away.
2: Yeah, how much pain can you tolerate? And by the way, Vic, have you ever had those pain shots?
0: Dude, I had one. I told you, my lower back, where they found the nerve and it went all the way down.
2: The relief you get, though, I mean, well, the initial shot, it's like a horse. It's like Tyrod taking the horse needle to the chest. Okay? It doesn't tickle. But the relief you get when that stuff just coats all the inflammation and all the pain away. Oh, mama mia, daddy likey.
1: You know something else that I heard from Bednar after the game that I actually loved? Because, Moshe, I think I have this right. Is this the first time that Bednar has made it past the second round, excluding, obviously, the cup? I don't think they've gotten to a conference final.
2: Yes. No. Yeah, this is the first time.
1: Without the cup.
0: Yes.
1: So he was asked about that. About this.
0: I'm glad you're playing this. I love
2: this,
0: the answer
2: I do
0: here.
2: Too. This is a great.
0: In fact, when I was watching this postgame on the Altitude postgame show, I made note of it. I was going to text Steve, but I forgot. This answer to this question, I thought, was the best answer in this entire postgame
2: press conference. I completely agree with you, Vic, and I would argue to you, it's one of the best answers a coach that is in this type of situation can give. It's excellent.
3: You know, like every year I've been here after my second year, it's like cup or bust. Well, we've won one cup. It's hard to win, okay? I wouldn't want it any other way. What I don't think our players would want it any other way. I don't think the players that join our team at the deadline, the guys that have been here for years, would want it any other way. Now, you're leaving yourself open to a lot of criticism because it's always just like cup or bust, and every time you lose in the first round, second round, whatever it is, you know, people are going to get on you because you didn't win the cup. But I'd still rather be fighting for that, like having earned that type of reputation because of the way you play in the through the regular season and the group that you put together as an organization and the high expectations, rather than, well, let's just try and make the playoffs, you know?
2: So good. God, that's so good.
1: It really has. It's gotten to the point, Moshe, I showed you a text from the appetizer. The Avs just won the second round series against one of the best teams left in the playoffs in five games.
2: I want to get to that too.
1: Somebody typed in all capital letters, fire Bednar, the decision to start Blackwood was idiotic, or whatever it was. I mean, it's stupid. But there is something to the idea that when you become a team like this and you have one of, if not the best player in the world, two of the best players in the world on your team, high expectations every year, that when you fall short of winning it all, there is going to be a gigantic amount of pressure every time that you take the ice. You're up 3-1 in this series, and you're down 3-0 after the first period, and there becomes this giant sort of like tension everywhere because you're like, well, if they lose this game, what happens in game six when you go back to Minnesota? If they lose that one, we're supposed to win the cup this year.
0: Your mind wanders, doesn't
1: every
0: it?
1: Game yeah. is just yeah. like that when you have these expectations, and it can't be easy to deal with.
0: Think about this. I thought about this last night. Think about the anxiety that we as fans and media, think the anxiety we bring to these games. And now go back and look at what they are. They've lost one game.
1: Yeah. They're
0: 8-1. Now, the anxious moments notwithstanding, you're halfway to your goal, but you've lost one game, and yet the anxiety can fill the room. Imagine what it's like for them, for him.

0: Well,
1: I said that to him yesterday. I said, hey, man, you may be like duck paddling under the water and we don't see it. But me, I'm duck paddling and everybody sees it, right? I'm walking around that stupid press box. I'm going through curtains, right? I'm hiding in closets and then coming out watching. I mean, that's what I'm doing. I'm pacing.
0: Yeah.
1: And he looks calm and cool, but I love how he lets his hair down, metaphorically speaking, in the postgame when he says, it's the most stressful I've been a part of. I mean, you know, and rightfully so. I mean, it's there's a lot of nerve-wracking in there, Vic. And Minnesota, don't let me forget this. There's a lot of stuff I like about the Minnesota Wild. A lot. And it's not like the old Wild. It's not the Matt Cook Wild. It's not the Mike Yo Wild blowing your knees up just because they can and they think it's fun. Stuff like that. Billy Guerin is a good man. And he's a good GM, which is why he's one of the finalists with Chris McFarland and Pat Verbeek. They're constructing their team the proper way. That move to get Quinn Hughes for them is a hell of a gamble. And you know what? I don't know that any other team would have made
2: the move. But he's a rental. He's a rental,
1: too. They got one more year on him, okay? But I'm not sure another team would have had the Colognes to pull that off and give up Azeev Bouyam like they did and picks to acquire Quinn Hughes, not being guaranteed that he's actually going to re-sign with your club. But you know what? That's a bold, bold move, and it almost paid off for them. And they had those injuries. It's a very good team. So if you're the Avalanche and you're the best team in the league, you just beat a damn very good team, a well-coached team, 4-1. Well,
0: did you catch what Hughes said? And Nelly, can you play it one more time? That last question to Quinn Hughes in the locker room when he was asked about the loss and what he feels about the team and all that different stuff. Let me know when you got it. All right, so go ahead.
3: Love the guys, love the coaching staff, you know, the whole organization. Yeah, I mean, that's one of those things. I just felt like we had a really good team, and, you know, you get through these guys, you never know. But, I mean, if we had to lose, you know, you want to lose to these guys. These guys are the best, President's Trophy. So, yeah, it stings right now just because I feel like we had a, you know, a really great team.
0: The fact that he said something that we've said multiple times, not just with the Avs, but with the Nuggets as well. What do you think I'm referencing in that answer? When he said, if you get through these guys, you what? Yeah, you never know.
1: Yeah, you never know.
0: His answer is, I mean, let's translate.
2: This you is get his past championship.
0: You get past the Avs, I think we win the Cup.
2: Yeah, that's what he's saying. Yeah. And I think a lot of people look at it that way, but the Avs can't. The Avs can't afford to look at it that way. They have to, whoever next foe is and next opponent is, you have to clearly. But I do want to ask you guys this, and this is where coaching and belief and all that stuff, you know, we're allowed to have our minds wander. We're allowed that because, you know, what we do is stick our mouths in front of these microphones every morning. We don't have much at stake here like these guys do. But how many of you, when it was 3-0, and the way they were playing, and as listless as the Avs looked, we talked about a goalie change. But in the back of my mind, I'm thinking, maybe you just leave Blackwood in and just reconvene for game 6. And just, I know you have 2 periods left, but the way this is going. Just...
0: I did think, to your point, I thought it was an odd decision. Blackwood gives up 3, and let's be honest, it was kind of 4. I mean, they had the one called back off the hand of, was that McCarron?
1: Mm-hmm.
0: After the 3rd goal, that he wasn't pulled immediately, that they went to intermission, and then he was pulled to start the 2nd period, I thought that one was like, if you were going to pull him, I figured you would have pulled him after the goal was scored, but look, it's a right call.
2: I wasn't surprised they made the change at the intermission. I wasn't. But part of me was wondering if, all right, this game is lost already.
1: Vic, there's more to the story. It involves Nathan MacKinnon, and it involves talk on the bench. Do we have that cut? On what MacKinnon was saying, Marty Nate just echoed it in the postgame
2: show. Yeah, I want to hear this.
1: Or the postgame scrum. But Nathan MacKinnon was saying something on the bench for the final 40-plus minutes of that game.
2: Where's my goggles?
0: We don't have it in front of us now, no.
1: Damn it. It's my fault, Nelly. I threw you a curveball. I'm sorry.
2: Can you?
1: I think it was Megan who asked the question, but it was regarding Marty Natchez's comments, and then Coach Bednar related that Nate sort of started it on the bench and kept repeating it on the bench. And it was something along the lines of, "It's an awfully long time to hold a team like us off.
0: Yeah.
1: Or something like that. There's an awful long way to go, guys, to hold a team like ours, you know, at bay, essentially. Like, that's saying, we've got time. We've got time. We've got the team.
2: There's no doubt they have
1: time. There's constant reassurance on the bench doing that.
2: It's not the time I'm referring to. It's the listless nature with which the Avs played.
1: Totally agree.
2: It'd be a different story if they're down 3-0 and the Avs are out shooting them 10-2 and they're just getting goalied. That's a different story. It wasn't that. They looked like they didn't show up.
1: Well, game three, they were flat Stanley the whole game. There was no pushback like we saw in the second period last night.
2: And then all of a sudden, intermission comes, goalie change, completely different game.
1: Yep.
2: Minnesota went prevent defense, 7 shots on goal after the first period.
1: And Vic, and I'm going to be honest with you too, I thought you had to have 2 in the second. They got 1, but I thought you had, I'm thinking to myself, if they're going to come back and win this game, first of all, it's going to be overtime. That's the way I felt. But I thought you needed to have 2 in period 2 to be able to do it in the third and beyond.
2: You got 2 in 2 minutes.
1: I know, bro. Hey, bro. I know.
0: Reminder to you guys.
1: Hey, Brett. I know.
0: Yeah, I know you know.
1: Make it so.
0: Game tonight, 7:30, Vegas in Anaheim. Game 6, if Vegas wins, they advance and you face them in the conference final. If Anaheim wins, they push to a game 7. You can hear that right here on Altitude Sports Radio 92.5 at 7:30 tonight.
1: Your duck was really good.
0: Thank you.
1: Would you like to give one more duck?
0: No.
1: I thought it was, Nelly, do you think it was pretty good?
4: It's pretty good.
1: This is a duck sneezing.
2: Pretty
0: good. I am not a jukebox.
2: Are you a clown?
0: By the way, Vic, the first time I saw you on the broadcast in the pregame last night, I knew I was in for some clownery. I did not know that you would have a puck hat on your head in a cutoff shirt.
2: I didn't have a cutoff shirt. Johnny Mitchell did.
1: Johnny Mitchell.
0: Johnny had a cutoff. You did look like a clown. I'll say that.
2: Well, that's my role on the Avs broadcast.
0: Clown it up?
2: Clownery.
0: 303.
1: Which is not a word, but it's a hell of a good word.
0: Oh, by the way, next.
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23: Hey, this is Ronald Reagan, and Nancy and I would like to tell Mr. Kulak, tear down this wall.
24: Mr. Gorbachev, tear down that wall.
1: That's a Mr. Simon.
24: Stat.
25: Mr. Kulak, tear down this wall.
26: Mr. Kulak, tear down this wall.
27: Mr. Kaprizov, let me tell you why it is that I don't trust you. Mr. Kulak, tear down that wall.
28: Well, I hate to say it, but there you go again. Mr. Kulak, tear down that wall. Stat.
29: Oh, hello. This is the old woman that Mosher told to catch her death. Well, the wild lost, so I'll be on my way. Thanks.
1: You guys are the best.
0: Oh, my right.
1: God. You really are.
30: I heart our listeners, man. You guys and gals are killer. Oh, God, that's awesome.
0: First of all, love the old lady.
1: Oh, my God.
0: Second of all, a couple of those are really good. Third of all, one guy did a Ronald Reagan accent that sounded Russian to me, which is the opposite of what you
1: guy,
0: wanted to
1: one
0: do.
1: One guy did a country western
30: yeah, one
1: Ronald
30: guy sounded
1: Reagan.
30: Like, hey, listen, yeah. Mr. Gorby, Mr. Kulai, Mr. whoever, Cankle Boy, tear down this thing, all right?
0: Oh, by the way, stories around sports in the world.
29: I'll be on my way.
0: We feel like you should be aware of. How about Mickey Moniak from yesterday? It was his birthday. He logs a homer, a triple, and a double on his way to 5 RBIs as the Rockies win 10-4. So, Rockies bounce back from getting skeensed the night before. Also, TJ Rumfield with a home run last night, so they get back in the win column. 17-26 now for the year. What you got, Moj?
2: I got one.
1: Okay, go ahead.
2: All right. It's scheduled release Thursday in the National Football
1: Yes,
2: League.
1: Yes, it is.
2: I'm not sure what time these start coming down via social media.
1: Did you get it this year or did you get Nick's this year?
2: I got it.
1: Okay.
2: If you want one, I'll give you one by the end of the show. But
1: we always
2: We
1: always go for the Raiders, don't we?
2: I got this.
1: Okay.
2: Bears, Lions on Thanksgiving. That's out there already at 11 a.m. You got the Bears.
0: Yep.
2: And then later that night, Thanksgiving night, Chiefs at the Bills. That'll be a good one. Good one. That's a great Thanksgiving slate already. Normally, these Thanksgiving games with your Lions being so bad for years, all of a sudden I'm interested in these games a little more.
0: Well, they, it's not just that. So they had all these games lined up, and it was Broncos play Black Friday, correct? Wasn't that next on the list? They have a Thanksgiving Eve game. They have the slate on Thanksgiving, and I think the Broncos are playing on Black Friday. Am I right? Wow.
2: There's also that Thanksgiving Eve game is... Keep an eye on that one.
1: That's a Wednesday, though. Right?
0: Yes, that's Wednesday. So that's Wednesday, Thursday, Friday.
1: Yeah, but the NFL's getting piggish, man. They're taking every day of the week. The only day they don't take is a Tuesday.
2: But you know what?
1: I guarantee you... Somebody's playing on a Tuesday in the next 3 years.
2: As annoying as it can be, it's smart. Thanksgiving Eve, Wednesday night, that you're already on Thanksgiving vacation. Everybody's home. Kids are home from school. What else are you going to do on Wednesday night?
1: I don't know.
0: So they are trying to really establish Wednesday as an NFL day now, too, aren't they?
2: Yeah. I mean, I can understand on a couple occasions, but if they go full Wednesdays, it's too much.
1: Too much.
0: Go ahead, Mush.
1: Who's Garrick Higo? Garrick Higo.
0: No idea.
30: Who are you?
1: He's a PGA Tour player. Won twice on the tour back in 21, the Palmetto, and then won in April of 25, won the Punta Cana Championship.
0: Okay.
1: Two-time PGA winner. Playing in the PGA Championship. This is amazing. Round one today. Where's Garrick, man? Where is he? Son of a gun's over on the putting green, far away, goofing around. A two-shot penalty for late start before he even tees off.
0: Oh, jeez.
2: Wait, what? He didn't show up to his tee time?
1: He didn't show up to his tee time in time. So what you have to do is you have to be... He was starting on 10. And the PGA rule is you've got to be in this area... No more than 5 minutes, you know, no later than 5 minutes to go before your tee time.
0: Right.
1: He's way over on the putting green, goofing off. He shows up at the 10th tee as his partners are getting ready to play. And they're like, glad you can make it, Mr. Higo. Two-shot penalty.
0: I mean, it's stupid. It's what that is. Easiest thing in the world.
1: Vic, if you're ever my... When I make it big on the senior tour... And you're my... Brett, I want you to be my caddy. You're more of a horse in that regard.
0: Okay.
1: Your job, your number one job is to make sure I have the right amount of clubs.
2: Wear shoes.
1: That I have shoes on. That I'm properly hydrated. And
0: that's tee off.
1: Probably keep a couple coldies in the bag.
0: Don't think that's allowed.
1: Well, it's allowed. And you make sure I get to the damn first tee on time. I mean, my God. Listen, cheating, whatever, ball moves, I mean, playing the wrong ball, all these things. The one thing you can do is show up on time.
0: True.
1: And by the way, I think the dude is also even par. I think he's made a couple of birdies, or plus one, he's at least been on the board with a birdie, but he's still plus scores.
0: Yeah. We all, I mean, this isn't professionally, but I got to tell you, I don't like playing... golf rounds with the guy who shows up 5 minutes before the tee time and just walks on to the first. I don't like that.
1: Trunk slammer slim.
0: Yeah. We need to establish some sort of decorum on that front.
1: Well, sometimes, if you're in a hurry, dude, sometimes you got a trunk slam. Right, Vic? You've done it. Brett, you've done it.
0: I've done it.
1: Yeah.
0: I don't prefer it. How about this? Oh, by the way. Did you see Devon Achane got a 4-year, $68 million extension from Miami? Yep.
2: They promised they weren't going to trade him.
1: Yeah, they did.
0: I'm wondering what teams like Atlanta in Detroit are now thinking, because Bijan Robinson, Jahmyr Gibbs, two of the top backs in the league, if the going rate for a running back is creeping up to almost $20 million a year, we're starting to see the return of the back. We're getting back in the running backs are important category of the NFL again, which was gone by the wayside for a while. But we all kind of wondered. I did too. I don't see a huge point in a team that's going to suck for the next couple of years paying a running back that kind of money. But maybe it's just me.
1: Oh,
0: what?
1: Xander Schauffele just killed a guy.
3: What happened?
1: He tried to drive a green on 241-yard par four and yanked it left into the crowd.
3: Hard yank, or did it fly for a bit?
1: Yeah, it flew all the way to the left side of the green and.
3: Yeah. Keep your head on a swivel.
0: I don't know if you guys heard this. Tim Hardaway Jr. was on with that Michelle Beadle, Chandler Parsons.
3: No, that was Tim Hardaway Sr.
0: Or sorry, Sr. is what I meant, yes. And he was asked about the Nuggets, and here's his quote: run it back. If they were 100% healthy, they could have beat the Timberwolves. I still think they need Tim Hardaway Jr. there to come off the bench.
3: Well, that would require a pay raise, which would require some financial... They're going to have to do some things to make that happen. Because I don't see Tim coming back on a vet minimum again. He's earned more than that.
1: What show is this?
0: It's called Run It Back.
1: If I was on Run It Back with Tim Hardaway Sr., I'd say, well, tell your boy to play for nothing, and we can definitely make that happen.
3: It can happen. It's going to take some financial creativity. They're going to have to carve out a contract. I don't know what they do. Bruce Brown was at the game last night, by the way. He's more apt to come back on a vet minimum.
1: Did you see Brucey B slamming his drink last night? Getting the crap. Yeah. I can't prove... See, this is the universal threads, Brett, that they all weave together.
0: Yeah.
1: I can't prove that Brucey B slamming his drink helped the Avs come back to win.
3: You can't disprove it either.
1: But I can't prove that it didn't. You're damn right, Vic.
0: Can I ask you just real quick, one last thing, a really dumb question on this? Tim Hardaway Jr., I just looked it up. He's made $158 million in his career so far.
3: No, don't do it. Don't do that talk radio. Don't do it.
0: No, this isn't the talk radio thing. I'm asking a question for guys who are 35 years old, who are later in their career. Yes, he could make more money elsewhere.
5: No, you're doing the radio thing now.
0: But, Vic, he's not going to make $20 million a year somewhere. Like, that's not going to happen. If you think the team's good enough, would you consider it?
3: The reason he took the vet minimum this year with this team is because he knew it would be a great platform for him to make money this upcoming 100%. Season. And, so, if you're asking me the question that I knew you were going to ask, would Tim Hardaway take another vet minimum to stay in Denver, or would he go for maybe a $7 to $8 million deal elsewhere? Moj, answer that question for him.
1: $7 to $8 million anywhere else.
0: Okay. Go ahead.
3: Why would you ask that question?
0: Look, it's not like it's never happened before. The guys later in their careers,
3: 2 years in a row.
0: Well, I don't know. I don't know what his motivations are. That's all I was asking.
1: I've got one for you.
3: No, I've got one.
0: Vic said he's got one.
3: Oh. A lot of talk about LeBron James, and Nuggets are one of the teams that, according to odds makers, could be a home. Did you hear about the rift, the latest emanating from Lakerland? How he was upset with Lakers GM Rob Pelinka and the team when he wasn't awarded a game ball after breaking the games played record?
0: Yeah.
3: Does he need a game ball for everything?
6: Do you like getting nailed by the king?
1: Why don't you just grab one?
3: Taking this ball.
1: Taking my ball and going home. I think it wouldn't stop him.
0: It's because they instead gave the game ball to J.J. Redick for his 100th win, right?
3: Yep.
0: I mean, I tend to agree with LeBron. We don't celebrate his accomplishments enough.
3: Well, he believes that the team took his basketball. Granted.
0: What'd you say, Vic?
3: He believes the team took him for granted.
1: Oh, Jesus God, I'm so sick. Last thing, real quick. The Edmonton Oilers have fired head coach Chris Knobloch.
0: Yeah.
1: Do you know how I knew he was getting fired this morning? When the story came out 2 days ago that they requested permission to talk to Bruce Cassidy about a job.
0: Yeah, I also figured he was getting fired when reportedly he told the front office that Connor's not going to win here. You guys need to reset this tape. It's probably not something you're going to say and probably stick
1: around.
0: Well,
1: I'm just saying if you're asking and getting denied permission to talk to a guy about your coaching job, you probably need to fire the guy who's got the job.
0: You'd think so. Yeah.
1: I mean, maybe you talk about...
0: Call me old-fashioned?
1: You talk about getting a horse and mating it and having baby horses and then putting the entire horse family in the cart on top of the other horse. That's what that was.
0: Yeah. Oh, by the way, go ahead, Moj. You do the thing. Do the thing with the
1: I'm
0: stuff.
1: 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Don't look at me like that.
0: You sure it's your place?
1: I'm not done. Rock, bringing comfort home and simplifying your life.
0: All right. Jeff Lagwell's going to join us at 9:20, but back to the Avs. Your favorite part from last time. What was it next?
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16: Got a stall here on southbound I-25 at 84th. It's blocking the center lane, causing backups past 120th with an over 15-minute delay. Contributing to those backups is another stall here on I-25 southbound at 104th, blocking the right lane. 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
19: Now at the circle, McKinnon.

0: McKinnon, and with a minute and 23 seconds to go in the third period, ladies and gentlemen, boys and girls of all ages, this is a tie hockey game.
1: Make it so.
0: Natchez, far circle, Natchez, one-timer,

0: finally, what's on tap for the next couple of days here?
1: My daughter's birthday party tomorrow, and so yeah, it's nice. I don't have to travel to Minnesota for that, so she'll be happy dad's at her birthday party.
0: Appreciate your time. Great job tonight. Congratulations.
1: All right, thanks.
2: Make it so.
3: Oh, baby. What's your favorite part? I mean, I know that, like, whenever you score a game winner in an overtime game to close out a series is cool.
4: My favorite part's Rycroft yelling over Connor
5: so
4: when he
5: good.
4: Makes those goal calls.
5: Yeah, and you know what? And let me give Connor some credit. I mean, these are important calls in the history of the franchise, right? All these calls are important.
4: You'll hear them forever.
5: You definitely will. But he just goes with the flow on that, man. He knows, like me stepping on him in 22, I was a dill hole. Reich stepped on it twice last night.
3: But although Riker just screamed, is that, yeah. I know, is that stepping on him in the same way as like yapping?
4: I thought it was just a human reaction.
3: Yeah.
5: Yeah, it is. It is. And it's raw. Oh, Nelly, that's right. I texted Nelly. Did you see the shot of the Avalanche bench?
3: Well, hang on a second.
5: Okay, I'm sorry.
3: Before we do that, this is stepping on a call.
6: Around his man. 10 seconds to go. Johnson over four. Logan O'Connor. Helm. Holds it. He's scored!
3: That's stepping on a call.
5: Most.
3: That's
4: I have an idea. And listen to me, altitude.
5: I know, but play guy too, man. You can't. It's such a huge moment.
4: Listen to me.
5: I'm an idiot.
4: Altitude executive. I think we do something that's never been done in the history of broadcast. I say we have Mosier and Connor call play-by-play at the exact same time on the exact same broadcast. So, and you as a listener, you just
5: decide,
4: choose
5: yeah.
4: which one you want.
3: So this is what you're asking is, the broadcasting version of the Marty O special, which is Hear Me Out, $2.
5: Yes.
3: That's what you're talking about?
5: But it's the raw emotion, and I've said it once, I'll say it again. Said it 1,000 times. Overtime playoff hockey, you can't, it's not like really anything else. I mean, don't play it yet, Nelly. Hold on one sec. But in hoops, you get to overtime. I mean, you know, trade shots and fouls and stoppages and all that. In playoff hockey, dude, anything can happen at any moment. And I guess in football or baseball, if you're in the extra innings and you got two men on, you're down by two, you know, that's fine.
3: Baseball can do it a little bit.
5: But hockey, it's the game is flowing and it's so fast that in a split second, it can all be over and you don't know who it's going to be. But okay, we got to dissect this a little bit. So, Brett, for the listeners out there, tell them what we're looking at.
3: This is the bench view of the Avs for the game winner in OT and the reactions of everybody.
5: Okay, now, before we start with the players, down here in your lower left is Bryce Blinkhorn.
3: Who has his mouth...
5: Assistant equipment manager.
3: He has covered his mouth with a full cupped hand.
5: Like he's
3: almost gnawing on the skin on his palm.
4: As if somebody said something in church that shouldn't have been said.
5: Okay, now down at the very other end is his bookend. Way down at the end, way up there, right there. Who's that?
3: That's the equipment manager.
5: That's Donnie White.
3: Yeah.
5: Correct. Now he's chilling, right?
3: Yeah.
5: Okay, everybody else, and everybody's kind of peeking over. The coaches are all peeking over. Jack Eshon, what's he doing?
3: Sitting?
5: He's chilling.
4: He's just looking at the big board.
3: He's looking at the Jumbotron.
5: Manor is looking toward the crowd because he's just come off the ice.
3: Yes.
5: So Josh Manson just got over the boards onto the bench in a change, and you see here's Val going into the zone, and Marty Natchez is about to sweep behind the net.
3: All right, go ahead, Nelly. So here you go. There's the goal. Yeah,
5: oh, there he goes. Oh, he already swept. Okay, and then gave it off. Okay, so everybody's going crazy.
3: So,
5: but that raw emotion.
3: So pause. You get what you don't see ever, and I'll point to it. Moj, tell the
5: people. So the people out there. You get Coach Bednar.
3: Go back, Nelly.
4: Did he smile?
5: Yes.
4: Look
3: at the stoic, unemotional Jared Bednar hit play. We actually got a fist bump out of him.
5: Yeah, and a hug from Nolan Pratt. Yeah. Hug
4: There's
5: from Coach
4: better.
5: Hackstall. Yeah.
4: Ain't nothing better. And you know what? Because it hasn't happened at home. Again, the cup was won on the road.
5: What happened
4: These
5: to Ross?
4: Clinching games are won on the road. This is at home.
3: It hasn't. They have not clinched a series at home since 2008.
4: You're right. It's a new feeling. We haven't felt this. There are children walking around Denver right now that have never seen this. A clinching goal at home.
5: Okay, so Parker Kelly knocks Ross Colton backwards over the bench. You see this? Right? Whoa.
4: Yeah. That's awesome.
5: And, but watch Josh Manson. I mean, these are pro hockey players. These guys have won Stanley
4: Cups. They're like little kids.
5: And he's bouncing around, awesome. Vic, like a little kid. It's just like wee.
4: It's childlike exuberance, yes, that we all possess.
3: So I would say,
4: you know,
3: it's a little bit extra too, because when you have battled your ass off to come back from down 3-1 after the first to give yourself a shot to win. It would be really deflating if you couldn't finish that off and get the dub at the very end of it, because all the hard work you put in to get back in this position would just go pfft. But it's, I mean, look, that was incredible. A texter said it in the 6 o'clock hour. I think it's a perfect way to describe it. It was the worst, best game I've ever seen, you know?
4: Hey, Brett.
5: Look at Blink here. Look at Blink C.
4: Oh, he's excited.
5: Oh, my
4: Brett,
5: God.
4: We have a caller who specifically wants to call me out, and he has every right to do so.
3: Okay.
4: Can we take that call?
3: Yeah, let's go to the Ramos Law Hotline. 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Go ahead, David.
2: Yeah, I'm just wondering, Vic, when you're going to deliver that moped over to my house that you bet me last night.
4: All right, I wasn't. You know that I was just joking around.
3: What is context, please?
4: I saw David in the box, and then the Avs were down 3-0. And what did I say to you, David?
2: You said there's no way the Avs come back. Something along those lines. Or I said, hey, think the Avs come back. I feel like they need to get a dirty goal, a power play goal, and take it 3-2. And I think you were kind of like, oh, man, I don't know. I don't think they can come back.
4: I said I would give up my hog. But I was obviously trying to motivate.
2: I said, you don't have to give up the moped. I said, I just want to take a ride on it. Yeah. So that's all I need to do, buddy, is take a ride on that moped sometime.
4: Long story short, David, you're not getting my hog. You're not getting it.
2: No, I know. I get it. I understand.
5: Can you just take a little cruise on your hog?
4: No, I appreciate the interaction, though.
5: The kid just wants to cruise on
4: around the block. Okay, fine. One block on the hog, okay. And that's all you get.
3: Congratulations, David.
2: Right, I'll text you my address.
4: All right, please do. Please do.
3: All right, there you go. There's David. I don't know who David is, but congratulations.
5: But see, here's
3: David.
5: What happens in situations like this. You bet your hog. Right? Well, I mean, crazy things happen in
4: the
5: overtime playoff hockey.
3: Hang on. Here's the thing, and this is what's so weird about last night. Minnesota had it.
4: They did.
3: I mean, after the second period started, for the most part, they did a little bit at the beginning of the third. They played what felt like, to me, prevent defense. And Hines can say that they didn't. Man, I watched it. They were not nearly as aggressive as they were in the first. They were trying to be protective of their lead. And that's always a dangerous thing. But to their credit, most for 36 and a half minutes, it worked. They got a 3-0 lead. 36 and a half minutes, it worked. And then the Avs, boom, boom, tie game. And now you're just scrambling like, well, now what? You know, and we brought this up multiple times throughout the course of this series. I thought that the taxing of Quinn Hughes, not just in this series, but what he had to do against Vegas. He was playing 31 minutes a night in Vegas, too. Him in favor. I think you saw that happen at the end of the game. They got a little bit worn down, had a long shift to start OT, and you don't just recover from that by taking a few sips of water and catching your breath for 30 seconds on the bench.
5: Not only that, but they kept hitting him. Did you see the Ross Colton hit on him in the ragdoll?
4: Oh, my God. He hit him once against the boards and then just sort of give him forearm shiver while he was on the ice.
5: Hey, Vic, I can take my middle finger and go like this and flick you, right? Flick you. You might go, hey, knock it off. But if I flick you in the same spot on your shoulder 1,000 times, eventually it's going to bruise. Mm-hmm. Then eventually, I may wear that skin down, eventually crack it open, and you may bleed, right?
4: Yeah.
5: When you're talking about playoff hockey and these accumulation of hits, and it's not only that, Johnny Lyles was so smart, and Johnny Mitchell too, talking about, he's like, the worst thing for me as a player, one was a defenseman, one was a forward. But it's the same principle. The puck is dumped into your zone. You got to go retrieve it. But all night long, there's a dude on your back. all night long. You're like, what do I have to do to get this knucklehead off me or these knuckleheads off me? And it's that relentless forechecking pressure and the finishing of the checks that wears on a guy and wears on a team. And that, again, that decides not only games, but decides series. And the Avs, it was not easy. Was that an easy series?
4: No.
5: No. And they still won 4-1. That's how it goes, bro.
4: You know, to me, last night game encapsulated everything that makes sports so damn fun. That makes sports sports. I mean, the emotional roller coaster you're on. The first period, the disappointment of the F start to the anger, right? You're down 3-0. You're angry now. The dismay when you see your goalie change. Then the hope they cut it to 3-1. And then the wonderment, can they come back? And then the enthusiasm and excitement when Nate ties it and sends it to overtime. And then the unadulterated little kid joy of winning in overtime. You had it all.
3: It was also giant panic. I still cannot believe that McCarron straight up whiffed on an open net on a one-timer.
4: Did anybody lift his stick or did the puck bounce?
3: Oh, it was all by himself, bro.
4: Did the puck bounce?
3: They said on the broadcast, they said it was a little in front of him. And then they showed the replay in slow motion. I was like, not that much.
5: Well, let me just say this. No offense, because he's an NHLer. But thank God that was McCarron, not Boldy.
4: Yeah.
5: Thank God it was McCarron and not Faber. Thank God it was McCarron and not Kaprizov. Johansson, any of these guys.
3: Yeah.
5: Thank God it was McCarron because that's who he is. And thank God he was in that moment.
3: If you miss anything from the show, it'll be on the podcast shortly. iTunes, Spotify, Moj Lombardi, and Kane. Jeff Lagwell joins us next.
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14: Morning, fellas.
5: Hey, Jeff, we're going to talk to you about football because you're brilliant at it.
3: Yeah, but did you catch the game last night?
14: Yeah, I snagged a little bit of that.
5: Yeah. Oh, ooh. Had time out of your busy football day to watch a little hockey, yeah. Did you? Ooh, look at Leggy.
14: I did scoot over and get with Nick Benito and Jonathan Cooper, and they were doing a little event. So I snuck some football in, but, yeah, I saw the comeback for sure.
5: You know, you've talked a lot about hips in football, right? Hip swivels and all this kind of stuff, scouting reports and DBs, and how good's his hip swivel. I was during the break showing Brett Kane the hip swivel on Brett Kulak, who scored the game-winning goal last night, how he hip swivels and presents himself for the one-timer.
3: It's the third time he did it to me today, by the way.
5: Yeah, but you know what? Hip swivels, Jeff, in hip swivels translate in a lot of sports, do they not?
14: They do indeed. I just don't want you to hurt yourself right there in the studio.
4: I just love the term that Mosher's using here, Leggy, presents himself. He's done it like five times. Yeah, Mosher, you come across as a guy who often presents himself.
5: Mm-hmm. Oh, yeah.
14: Yeah.
3: That's perfect response, Blake. I do have a Broncos question for you, which is week one, they're going to play Kansas City on Monday Night Football. Now, all signs indicate that Patrick Mahomes is going to be healthy, not just for the start of the regular season, but for training camp. But is it any somewhat an advantage to get Mahomes first week of the year off the knee injury with the team that has created the most pressures in the NFL over the last couple of years?
14: Yeah, I mean, a guy like him, they're not going to play him unless it's okay. You know, you're not going to put, yeah, you'd like to win your opener and all that, but you're not putting him out there he is the franchise. You're not going to put him out there unless he's really ready to go. And when a guy has played in that many big games, Super Bowls, conference championships, I think he's going to be able to get his emotions and everything right to play in that game. If he's physically ready, I think they get the full boat, Patrick Mahomes, and it's probably just best to prepare for that and be ready.
4: How are these knees becoming so quick to deal with? I remember the old days where if he had an ACL, he had all of it, by the way. He had his entire knee.
14: Yeah, no, it was a career ender. When I first started covering the league, it was a career ender, and the scar went from your lower thigh to your mid-chin. Mm. It like everything, science, medicine, it's all better than it
4: Germany,
14: was.
4: Germany, all that stuff, it all comes into
14: whatever
4: play.
14: It takes, yeah. No, yeah. And players are so much well-versed in what's available, what they can do, and teams are a lot more willing to let you go to the surgeons you want to. That's a lot more prevalent now and available to them than it used to be. It used to be you had to go to the team's people and that was that, but now you can go around and you can go to the best. You know, Bo Nix didn't get surgery here. He went to the best foot and ankle orthopedist, you know, one of the two best in the country and at the James Andrews Clinic in Birmingham.
4: Yeah. I have a buddy of mine who used to work in television in Nebraska, and the weatherman broke his leg, and he got the leg set by a veterinarian in the town, and it was pretty common practice. I'm not sure if you're from that town, Brett, but true story. Talk to my guy, Eric Christensen from Channel 4.
5: Hold on. If Brett went to a vet growing up for every dinged up body part, that would explain a lot.
4: Yeah. Yeah, I mean, what's the difference? Horse's leg, cow leg, human leg? Just set the leg. Yeah, it's just a minor break. It's not that big a deal.
14: I figure the person went to school for a long time. Why not? It's all good.
15: I've never had rabies nor ticks.
5: Okay.
4: Yeah. Is there a part of you, though? I've referenced this earlier in the week. Not the physical issue with Patrick Mahomes, because physically I think he'll be fine. But you know his superpower. It's the ability to escape the pocket, even momentarily, find a window, and make a play. He got hurt escaping the pocket. I wonder how readily he'll do that now that he endured that injury.
14: Yeah, I think that's always any player. We'll talk about the trust issue in the return. Is the knee, is whatever was injured, is it going to hold up when I really am explosive on it, you know, during a game? And I think that's for any player. But the list of people who've, you know, the great players

0: the schedule is concerned, they've released all the international games. And they've been all these places before, but I am blown away. Australia, Brazil, three in London, France, Spain, Germany, Mexico. I guess I should have seen this coming, but what are we looking at now from the NFL? And really, there must be an appetite in all these countries for it. Otherwise, why would they go there?
1: Yeah, no, they don't do anything just out of the goodwill. I mean, these are business decisions and inventory position, you know, rights, media rights holders. What if you can add Europe and Latin America and Australia into your media rights holding bidding? You know, it's like ESPN has the Super Bowl this year, and part of that is putting it on Deportes and Univision. You know, that's all part of the equation, and eventually there'll be a new CBA negotiated, and these potential media rights will have a lot to say about the money, you know, that goes to the players and everybody else. But the list is only going to get longer. I've always told the story, but the day after Roger Goodell was named commissioner, the day after, I had a very good friend of mine in the league who's been one of the people I've known the longest say two things would absolutely happen in however long his tenure was. And it was the league will play as many games in as many countries as possible, and with London being the epicenter, and he didn't like the Pro Bowl. And those two things have absolutely happened in his tenure along the way.
2: 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Start with a job and with a career. So over the last couple of years, Leggy, we have seen Bijan Robinson selected 8th overall, Jahmyr Gibbs 12th, now Jeremiah Love 3rd, two first-round running backs this year. Devon Achane just got a 4-year, $68 million extension from Miami. Are we seeing a resurgence into a more bell cow type of back in the NFL?
1: Well, I don't know if anyone's ever going to give somebody 300 carries a lot back to back to back. You know, I don't know that we're going to see that ever again. But you're seeing the importance of impact players in your offense. And if that happens to be a running back, And you've got to be involved in the passing game in some fashion to really be the well-rounded thing. But I think it's more people are looking at impact now. And the pendulum always swings. You know, when they went away from the run game, it was because people decided three wide and, you know, the horizontal passing attack was fine. And, you know, pre-snap motion and all those things. And then defenses responded with big nickel and nickel defenses, and they responded with athletic safeties and corners, and scoring has gone down. So now you're seeing people say, you know what, let's pound away at some of these nickel defenses with smaller linebackers and all of that. So it's just an ebb and a flow, and people want to keep you know, finding those players is just as difficult as finding the, you know, preeminent wide receiver. So that's why you see the value of the draft picks, because, you know, how many Jeremiah Loves were there in the draft? There was one. And, you know, you might not see another one for a few years like him, because he's like a wide receiver in the passing game and like a high-end running back in the running game. That's a rare, rare player.
3: I ran into George Payton last night at the game, and obviously he's excited because he's got five more years coming his way. Was that that was a foregone conclusion, right? There was no back and forth.
1: No, he wanted to stay, and they want him to stay. Sean Payton knows, I think sometimes your bad decisions – you know, Randy Gregory, Russell Wilson, you know, we can argue when and where they made those decisions and why. And, obviously they didn't work out. Hiring Nathaniel Hackett, that wasn't all on George Payton. But at the core, he finds football players.

0: Packers. I mean, they need somebody who can find football players. He leads a scouting department that's very respected. His grading system is used by, you know, others because people like it. And they really had to keep him if they want to keep this momentum, because I don't think you would get as good a replacement at this point in the league. But he wanted to stay. They wanted him to stay. The only wrinkle is Minnesota's looking for a GM, and he had been there so long. He was one of the, you know, highly rumored candidates in the league. But I in talking to him and talking to everyone in the organization, I don't think there was ever any danger of him leaving, because he knows the resources they're going to have here, and his ability to hire staff and have whatever he needs as a GM at this place.
1: Hey, Jeff, I guess one day you wake up and you realize inevitability is upon you at some point. And, you know, the older I get, death becomes much more of a reality for people around you and friends and family and so on. And we lost. Right. Yeah, well, no, but I'm getting to Craig Morton. I want to try to do my best to honor the people who helped build what we have here in Denver, Colorado. And I hope other communities would do the same. But this guy was very important to the Denver Broncos and really brought them to, from a laughingstock type of team from the AFL to the NFL days, to not only respectability, but a team that became a force in the National Football League. Did you have many interactions with Craig Morton? And if so, can you share a few or whatever? You know, just the reaction from people around the organization and whatnot?
0: Yeah, Moshe, I think, you know, I've spoken to him, you know, many times over the years. And I think if you talk to people, even Pat Bowlen, you know, if you talk to people as the franchise was, you know, it took them 17 years to go to the playoffs one time. And that's a long stretch of football for fans, for former players, for everybody. I think Floyd Little's probably the first real Bronco star franchise player, but Craig Morton was the guy who helped them usher in how we think of the Broncos now, a fixture, you know, in the playoffs, one of the foundational teams in the league. I think he helped sort of legitimize all of that, because he had come from one of those teams before he came here. So And I, whenever I talk to players from that era, I don't think folks understand the physical price they paid to play the game that we all watch in some fashion. But the price they paid was beyond belief. That, you know, they didn't have the training staffs and the rehab facilities and even the field conditions players have now. And I, you know, as part of my Hall of Fame discussions with people over the years, a lot of people like to say, well, those guys could never survive athletically in today's NFL. And I would argue today's players would have a hard time surviving in the conditions that those guys played in. And I think Craig's body, as he got older, like all those guys, I mean, just shake hands with Randy Gradishar sometimes and just look at the damage, but the physical price he paid to play the game has always stuck out to me when I spoke to him.
2: Jeff Lagwell, ESPN.com. Last thing for you, Leggy, always appreciate the time. Sean Payton went out of his way to mention that he thinks Caleb Lohner looks a lot better this year as he's in rookie camp. Now, I know that he was a project and a guy only caught four balls in his entire college career. But what do you think in this seven deep tight end room right now, his chances are of being an impactful player in some fashion this year?
0: Well, given I think he's the best athlete, it gives him a great chance. You know, I personally covered games in the NCAA basketball tournament that he played in, and that athleticism didn't go anywhere. The Broncos are getting that. I thought they should have at least, as the season wore on and they had a roster spot or two, I thought giving him some red zone opportunities last year would have would have been worth a look to me, because I think athletically he is a rare player, and he's physical. I mean, he's technically, he's got some work to do, you know, when he's in line, playing the inline spots. But he's strong enough, powerful enough, and he plays with an edge that you wouldn't think of, you know, as a multi-sport athlete would. I think he definitely has a future as a player, and he did, you know. I don't think Sean was exaggerating, even though it's no pads, and, it, you know, it's for those older players, they always look so much better than the other guys in rookie minicamp. I mean, Nathan Peterman, if you went on how it looked this weekend, you know, he'd be getting $5 million from somebody, because I don't think he threw an incompletion in the time I was out there. So,
1: like a house mouse.
0: Those guys are always going to look good in that situation. But, no, Lohner, I think Lohner's an NFL player, and I think he is going to force them to make a decision or two at tight end, because I think Joely is a ready-to-go NFL tight end, too. So that's two spots, to me, right there.
2: Just quickly, we were having this discussion earlier. We were talking about Caleb Lohner. And this does not mean the job is easy. It's incredibly difficult, and I'm well aware of that. But it feels like in any other major professional sport here in this country, is football the hardest to enter at the professional level without experience? Like, you couldn't be a professional baseball player if you never played baseball
1: before. Is it
2: before.
1: The easiest?
2: Yeah, no, that's the easiest. Yeah. Would you say that's somewhat accurate or no?
0: I guess I wouldn't, but I've been around it my whole adult life, so maybe I'm too deep in the weeds.
1: Put some skates on, Jack.
0: Yeah, I've had skates. I got skates in my garage ready to go.
1: Love it.
0: I can put the blades on and do some things.
2: You don't think Leggy can bend on an edge?
1: I know he can. I was just being sarcastic.
0: No, I think sometimes football has places on the field where you don't touch the ball, so it offers a more of a presentation, more of an entry point. You know, I covered with the Steelers, you know, Carlton Hasselrig had never played college football. He had been a wrestler, and they turned him into an all-pro guard.
2: Yeah.
0: So I think the fact that there are spots on the field where you don't touch the ball, but it still takes technique and incredible strength and all of these things. But I think the other sports require you to touch the ball or the puck or, you know, whatever constitutes scoring.
2: Sure.
0: There isn't as many entry points, and there's just more guys on the field in football too. So there are more jobs.
2: Jeff Lakewell, ESPN.com, joins us every week. Always appreciate it, Leggy. Thank you.
0: Thanks, fellas.
1: Hip swivel, hey, Jeff.
0: I think the Broncos are going to get some plenty of funky national games, weird days, so be on the lookout.
1: Ooh, okay. Baby, I love that. I love that.
2: Thanks for the tidbit, Jeff. Always appreciate it. That is Jeff Lakewell, ESPN.com. Where did Marky Mark Wahlberg play his college ball?
1: I didn't play football.
2: He didn't play college ball, that's right.
1: He was invincible.
2: If you guys missed it, we'll run this for you one more time. The calls of Connor McGehee and the screams of Mark Rycroft next.
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0: This series recap Thursday. What do we call this, Vic? Series recap Thursday?
1: Victory Thursday.
0: Is that what it is?
1: Yeah.
0: Either way, man, you're 8-1 in the postseason, and it's a hell of a feat. I know Carolina's 8-0, but I'm going to, before we get out of here today, I'm going to let you a little insight into playoff hockey number one, number two. You know, the old Hurricanes have not had, I don't think, like opponents. I'll just leave it at that. So far in this postseason, they're going to get
1: fair.
0: One coming up.
1: Yeah.
0: Hi, Brett.
2: Hi.
0: How was your talk with Mason?
2: It was good.
3: 100 calories. You can eat them all day.
2: Now, you talk a lot of trash for my great ad reads that I do with the great companies I represent.
3: 100 calories. You can slurp them down. Hi.
2: For you to talk about looking at dudes.
0: It happens.
2: So listen, for the fact that the Avs came back in this manner, to close out a series at home for the first time in 18 years, they win a home game to close out a series. If you want to know what that sounds like.
1: That's crazy to know that. With the amount
2: of series they've won, too, you're just like, yeah. Never?
1: That's crazy.
2: But this is what it sounds like when Connor McGehee tries to call a major comeback to close out a series at home, and he does the broadcast with Mark Rycroft. Listen.
4: Now at the circle, McKinnon. Short angle. He scores! The Mac attack is back, Jack! Goals in six straight for Nathan McKinnon, and with a minute and 23 seconds to go in the third period, ladies and gentlemen, boys and girls of all ages, this is a tie hockey game!
5: Make it so.
4: Nature's far circle, Nature's one-timer, two left. He scores! And you don't have to go home, but you can't stay here, because this series is over.
2: So here's my question. As he goes full Howard Dean, my question is, Riker does the games with you, Moj.
0: Correct.
2: If that game was the exact same thing with you calling it, would he have screamed?
0: He's done it.
2: He has. Okay.
0: Now, obviously,
2: I didn't know if radio allowed him more freedom just to yell.
0: It does. No, it does. But he has done it in the past. But, you know, he and I have never called a conference semifinal. And it reminded me, there was this dog on the internet years ago called Cody the Screaming Dog. You ever hear of him?
2: I have not.
1: No. I'm sorry, Moj.
0: Anybody know Cody?
2: I didn't come across the Screaming Dog algorithm on my social media feeds yet.
0: His name is Cody the Screaming Dog. Anyway, if Nelly will figure it out. Right? And I'll look at him. Look at Nelly. You see what I mean? Am I right? Nelly, am I right? Okay.
6: What's Cody!
7: Cody!
0: That's right.
1: That's a dog?
0: Yes. So Riker will be henceforth be known as Cody the Screaming Dog. Anyway, that's the first thing that popped into mind because he's really...
2: Well, Nelly, now we put Cody the Screaming Dog mixed in with the Connor.
1: Put them all up there. Just layer it on there.
2: Yep, just layer it.
1: I want Howard Dean. I want the dog. I want Riker. So good. I want all of them.
8: And do you remember that screaming goat that went viral years ago and everybody was mashing it up with Taylor Swift? Yeah. I got to get that one, too.
0: Okay, cool. We'll let you do that. This is how difficult hockey is. So the Philadelphia Flyers just got eliminated in four straight by Carolina. They've released their injury report after the final game. You ready, Vic?
1: Oh, these are always fun.
0: Emil Andre, fractured wrist, requires surgery.
1: And he played with it. These are guys that played
0: these
1: with
0: guys
1: these?
0: All played.
2: Hold on a second. I just thought of another one. The guy on intervention whose cry sounds like this. I want that guy. I want that guy in there too. Go ahead.
0: I have no idea what that is.
2: Oh, you know.
0: Emil Andre, fractured wrist, requires surgery. Alex Bump, MCL sprain. Noah Cates, fractured foot, but no surgery required. Christian Dvorak, fractured rib, separated shoulder.
1: Jeez.
0: Hold on. Nikita Grabankin. Let me try to fix this here. Okay. Nikita Grabankin, upper body injury. They didn't specify. Garnet Hathaway, fractured fibula. Travis Konecny, fractured rib, nasal fracture. Owen Tippett, internal bleeding, core muscle injury.
2: Internal bleeding?
5: I mean,
0: Cam York, fractured rib. Trevor Zegras, elbow ligament sprain. That's after two rounds of Stanley Cup playoff hockey.
5: I mean, I'm surprised you didn't read so-and-so, comatose.
0: Dude, the ones that get me fractured, dude's playing with a fractured fibula.
5: It's crazy to me. So it makes you wonder Travis, how many Avalanche players are right now, halfway through this, eight more wins to go, right now walking around with similar injuries.
2: Kale?
5: Nate's got a fractured nose.
0: It must. Connect me. Fractured rib and nasal fracture.
2: So, hang on.
0: And, I mean, these are, and some of these guys are really big players for them. I mean, you know, Travis Konecny, broken rib, nasal fracture, that's Owen nuts. Tippett, internal bleeding.
2: Nate was asked about his nose with TNT yesterday. Here's what he said.
9: I mean, it's been through a lot. My nose has been through a lot, but no break. It looked worse than it actually was.
5: Wait, so it's not broken?
2: It's not broken, he said.
5: Holy moly. Okay, that's a strong nose.
2: But his nose has been through a lot. That thing is, it's got, it looks like the end parentheses.
5: Well, every
2: it's got
5: hockey
2: that
5: player.
2: Sort of.
5: JML may have, for a former hockey player, JML's nose is still pretty upright.
2: Yeah, does he have all of guys. His OG teeth, too?
0: Johnny Lyles, I think mostly, yeah.
2: So he's got OG teeth and a straight nose.
0: Ian LaPerriere has got the broken his nose. Him and Adam Footer.
2: Footers, yeah. Footers is pretty
0: but it's funny.
2: Nasty.
0: One time, LaPerriere got hit in the face with a puck, and the doctor's taking a look at him. Goes, okay, let's. He's trying to move his nose back into place, and the trainers would be like, no. It was like that before. It was like that.
5: It's been, where does it go?
0: No.
5: Which way do we move it?
0: Don't try to move that because that's broke. It's been broken.
5: Have you ever broken? I broke my nose in high school. Have you ever broken your nose?
0: Yeah, Vic. Well, so it's I mean, look at me. You wouldn't think so. But when I had my first sinus surgery, my doc goes to me, goes, hey, when did you break your nose? So I don't know, doc. Look at me. You know, how would I don't know. He's like, well, you don't know it. But at one point, he goes, when I get in there, at one point you broke your nose and you didn't know it. And your stuff is moved all the way over to one side. Oh, my God.
5: It's not the initial break. The initial break doesn't hurt as much because, you know, it's shocking. It's when you go in and the doc puts those two pieces of wood up there.
0: Mama.
5: And says, hold on.
0: Oh, mama.
5: And then move the nose back in. Mama. And all of a sudden, a flood of blood just.
0: Mama.
5: That's when it hurts.
2: I just realized something.
0: What's that?
2: You have something in common with a mortal enemy of yours. You had to go in and get that little sleep apnea fixed, did you?
0: I said sinus surgery. It was big. Yeah. It was big and too big. I've had two of them.
5: Why did you just take the entire year off?
2: You and Nurk go to the same doctor try and get that stuff figured out?
0: The difference is they wanted to tank. They're like, hey, Nurk, you don't look so hot. You don't sound so good. Got a little sneezy going on there, a little snoring. Just sit this one out. Anyway, so yeah, Vic, I've been playing sports over the years. I've been hit in the face so many times. I've been punched. I mean, I've been everything. So, yeah, one time I broke my nose but didn't know it.
2: I was trying to think. So I got here in 2019. And every year I've been here, the Avs have been in the playoffs. Seen a whole bunch of great goals. I would say, is this accurate for my list, top of my head, having given this much thought? Okay? Mm-hmm. Best goal I've seen in the playoffs is Helmer's. Just for, you know, last second, close out a series, everything that took place in front of it. Second is McKinnon's coast-to-coast in a game that they lost. But
0: that was
2: goal.
0: Such a brilliant
5: the
0: goal.
5: The Nas goal in Tampa's got to be up there. When no one knew it went in.
2: God, Nas goal in Tampa, yeah. So where would you put the one last night from McKinnon to tie
0: it up? I'm telling you, man, you do not want to go back to Minnesota. Vic.
5: Yeah, that's a big deal, dude. It's a big deal. Plus, you're banged up. You don't know the status of Kale. I was thinking all this stuff, man. And I'm thinking, okay, they're going to be back here for Game 7 on Sunday, and then all bets are off. You never know what's going to happen. All those things went through my brain. So,
0: Mine too, yes.
5: You know, all this matters. First of all, when it happened, how it happened, and who scored it. Because, you know, that's the same guy in the Olympics who had that side of the net open.
2: Yeah.
0: It's just an unbelievably... It's a frighteningly elite goal at that moment and under those circumstances. It's just incredible.
5: It's as clutch as it gets, man. Yeah. You know, in terms of Avalanche history, though, Brett, goals that I'll never forget.
2: Yeah.
5: Alex Tanguay wheeling around and then shooting from, what was his left side of the, to make it 1-0 Avs in that Stanley Cup Game 7.
0: And he was charging in, beat a guy to a puck, ripped it home to make it 2-0. Sakic, is that Game 7, Sakic through the legs of Scott Stevens. Just incredible stuff.
2: Well, before we get out of here, I think Nelly has this ready, so let's do a fact checker.
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4: He scores! One-timer, two-one! He

0: holds it. He scores.
1: Do you guys know the intervention cry that I'm talking about now?
2: No, I don't know that.
1: Play that one more time. This is a man's cry, by the way. A cry.
3: And his son goes, deep down inside, I know I still love you.
4: No!
2: What was he on? Were the
1: intervention? I don't know.
2: Something. Oh, my goodness. Hey,
5: for the next Avs game, just have four or five guys on a mic in that room with Connor. 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
1: We'll talk to you tomorrow.
2: Cody.
1: Love you. See you.
6: 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One-timer, two left. 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
18: Into the zone, Kaprizov all the way through. Colorado got a piece of it, picked up by Kelly. Angles it off the near side, boards it's Natchez. Natchez towards the net, wants to wrap around. Natchez, far circle, Natchez. One timer, two.
6: He scores! And you don't have to go home, but you can't stay here because this series is over. Brett Kulak with a bomb, his first overtime winner in his career, and the Colorado Avalanche are steaming right in to the Western Conference Final for the first time since 2022.
19: I tried to tell you guys, you weren't getting out of this series with an overtime victory.
2: Oh,
19: you weren't
2: getting
19: out of this series without an overtime victory.
2: Get out of here. What'd you say yesterday in the penalty box at the very site of one of the most fascinating hockey games that I've ever witnessed? What'd you say yesterday? How'd you wake up yesterday morning and you set it into an open microphone? So this is the first time that I think that the Colorado Avalanche, you know, just might not need to go to overtime to win it.
19: Yeah. I saved the
2: Which
19: Raj
2: is the
19: curse
2: Raj curse
19: for last.
2: And it was a good one.
19: I only use my curse, right? And that, it's not a power. It is a curse. I only use it for good. I know when to pick
2: Can
19: my spots, baby. Yeah.
2: I mean, it was in this instance.
19: When to use my affliction in the right spots. So, Avs Nation, Avs Faithful, you are very welcome. I tried to tell you. You weren't getting out of that series without an overtime victory. I didn't think it was going to come after a 3-0 deficit after 20 minutes. I didn't think it was going to come being down 2 goals with 3 minutes and 35 seconds to go. Just the 5th team in NHL history to clinch a series when trailing by multiple goals with under 5 minutes to go in the clinching game. Just the 5th time in the history of the sport that has happened. And you get a tip goal from Parker Kelly. You get a tip goal from Jack Drury. And then an ear hole snipe short side from the left dot from the best player on planet Earth. It was nothing short of a storybook ending to the second round. The Avs are inevitable. They're simply inevitable.
2: Best 4-1 series I've ever witnessed.
19: Toughest 4-1 series I've ever witnessed.
2: I mean, and you want to talk about, like, I even said it to you yesterday. There was kind of a theme that was completely separate in all of the first four games, right? The chaos of a 9-6 victory in game one. A bit of an avalanche. I felt like a suffocating performance in game two. And then the power play and the special teams just dominate from Minnesota in game three. Game four was a little bit of a kind of a back and forth affair. Really good response mechanism, but ultimately it was the Colorado Avalanche that suffocated on the road to make this a 3-1 series headed back home. Yesterday was a completely different storyline. You go down 3-0 after you had just made the decision to not move on from
19: Just
2: Scott
19: stay with
2: Wedgwood,
19: the hot hand.
2: Stay with the hot hand. It was a short hot hand.
19: Sure was.
2: And in frankly, some of the things that I had kind of wondered out loud into an open microphone was, do the Colorado Avalanche skate better in front of Mackenzie Blackwood or Scott Wedgwood? And it felt like during the regular season, the answer was Wedgie.
19: They've played better in front of Wedgwood almost the whole season long. We can talk about that later.
2: Yeah,
19: on.
2: That's a later conversation.
19: That is a later conversation.
2: But let's just talk about the... The storyline of that game last night is pure heroics, pure guts, deciding to respond to a game that, frankly, anybody that was in the building, anybody that knows this game, knows that in playoff hockey, 3-0 leads, the way that they're built in the first period, rarely evaporate like it did last night. That's just another instance in a long line of pure pain.
19: It was attrition. That's exactly what it was. It was attrition. The first 20 minutes, Colorado was god-awful. That team, and Blackwood wasn't good. The second and third goals are 100% on him. The first one, it's a one-timer from Johansson. He makes a really good effort to get to that puck. It's just a bomb on a bad turnover.
2: How many seconds in was that?
19: 34 seconds
2: in. What are we doing? What the fuck are we doing?
19: The second and third goals were bad. They switched to Wedgwood in the second period, and Bednar at the end of the game said, if I could have swapped out the whole team, not just the goaltenders, I would have. They were awful in the first. As bad as they were in the first period, that was a 20-minute power play in the second. And I was sitting there talking to D-Mac up in the press box going, they don't need to get this all back right now. You only need to be down 2 going into the period. That's all you have to do is cut it to 3-1, and you've got a chance to win this game. And McKinnon's post-game press conference quote, Arif Dean was the first one to get it from him, and then he said it to the Sportsnet guys as well. He was saying on the bench the entire game, and Bednar corroborated this. It's a long time to hold a lead against us. It's a long time to have to defend against us. And those 20 minutes in the second period, you could just feel them stacking shift upon shift upon shift. Physicality started to come back. Ross Colton throws a huge hit on Marcus Johansson, throws a monster hit that you guys are going to hear momentarily on Quinn Hughes, and then bullies him down on the ice.
2: Following it up with a little extra business.
19: And then the fourth line gets a goal. And then you go into that third period and you say, all right, there's 20 minutes left. You can do this thing. Now, it would have been nice to have scored 5 minutes into the third to not have to wait until under 5 to go in regulation. But you could feel this chip away, chip away, chip away. It's simply going to work. Minnesota's expected goals in all situations, not just at 5-on-5, at the end of the first period, was 1.149. They ended the game at 1.45. They played 40 minutes of hockey and only gained short of half an expected goal. That never happens. Like, to see the graph of expected goals for Minnesota go like this and then just plateau like it's somewhere in the deep southwest was something I've never seen in a postseason game. And it's all because of the Avs just changed like that.
2: To the surprise of absolutely no one, congratulations. Breaking news in the last 35 minutes. Not a huge breaking news story, but NHLPA from their X account, playoff performer of the series, Nathan McKinnon.
19: Yep.
2: 9 points, led team, 24 shots, 5 goals, and 21 minutes, 46 time on ice per game played, and 1.8 point per game played. Dang near average, 2 points per game. And you said it before the game yesterday. You're waiting for the Nathan McKinnon game.
19: That was it?
2: It was it.
19: That was it.
2: And it wasn't 60 minutes and 5 points. It was one of the most memorable shots that Colorado Avalanche fans will ever see.
19: It was an impossible goal at an impossible time. And finally, that's a goal that when Nathan McKinnon gets inducted into the Hockey Hall of Fame is one of the final highlights on his reel.
2: Did you see Gabe Landeskog's expression on his face as he watches that puck just levitate and tuck just inside of the top shelf?
19: Oh, he ear holes him, man.
2: Holy cow.
19: If there's a square foot of space there, maybe a square foot, it's probably just south of a square foot between Volstead's right shoulder, his ear, and the elbow of the post. It's impossible to do that from the dot. There's a small handful of players in the world that can do it. And there might actually only be one in that position, in that time.
2: As good as the series was, one of the most contested, exciting, dynamic 4-1 series victories that you'll ever see. Gosh, how bad was Middleton? Oh my gosh. And I get it. Like, when you have that much time and space and Nathan McKinnon is going,
4: tap, tap. But Middleton drops to a knee, and I know he's probably trying to deflect a pass that was going to get centered. The best hockey player in the world is in front of you.
19: Yeah, go take your space away.
4: At the very least, just occupy space in front of the net. Because it truly is an impossible shot.
19: I suppose, though, like, if you're Middleton, you just tip your cap.
4: Yeah. But, I mean,
19: that's a one in,
4: but how about his entire series?
19: 50 shot.
4: Think about his game one. Think about Middleton's game one and just how many. And I get it. A lot of it is Jonas Brodin's not available. It's what you said, attrition.
19: The Avs did it without their best defensive forward as well.
4: They did.
19: They did it without their third best defenseman.
4: But what do they have?
19: Depth and depth and depth and depth.
4: Without question.
19: It's the Chris McFarland series.
4: It is.
19: It's the Nathan MacKinnon game. It's the C-Mac series.
4: I mean, think about who scored. I had a moment last night, one of the most special moments of my dad in sports life. So football season starting for me, had some had a pizza party last night with all the incoming freshmen and their families, watched the Avs game, and then it was getting close to bedtime, so we had to go home, and we're driving home from the high school to the crib, and my boys are just sitting on the edge of their seats, 9 and 11 years old, sitting on the edge of their seats, listening to the radio call. That was it. Old school, 1938. Listen to, like, the New York Yankees on a radio broadcast. 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
19: place. Rest in peace, John Sterling, by the way, a few weeks ago.
4: How about that? The explosion of joy, jubilation, and screams in our car when the call was made by Connor McGahee and the from Riker.
19: Oh, brother, there are times when stepping on a play-by-play call is the best thing that can happen, and it happened twice last night.
4: And it was glorious. Because it was all of us, right? It defined what everybody collectively in this region that roots for the Colorado Avalanche was feeling. And I called Connor McGahee this morning with my boys in the car because they wanted to know what is Kulak's celebration call nickname. They wanted to know it. You know what Connor said?
19: No clue.
4: I didn't have one. Because he's played 156 playoff games in his career. That's dang near active, like, career leader. And how many total goals did he have before that?
19: I think there was three prior to that goal.
4: And Kulak ends up, I know he wasn't the only hero, but what a great series for Kulak. And being Johnny on the spot in that moment and delivering the goods and beating Jesper Wallstedt after the heroics from Marty Natchez, who also had a phenomenal series.
19: I cannot wait to bring you guys through our favorite segment of the postseason. That's our big play replay. It comes up on the other side of the break. Also, Connor McGahee is going to join us at 11 a.m. to relive last night's heroics in Game 5 as the Avalanche advance to the Western Conference Final for the first time since 2022. You won't want to miss it. Your Avalanche big play replay is next.
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34: 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Gotta love the crispness in the air at Aronimink after rain overnight. 58 degrees in this first round. Aldrich Potgieter is the clubhouse leader. After a 3-under 67, he was in the second group to tee off early this morning before 7 a.m. Three other players on the course at 3-under, Stephen Yeager, Minwoo Lee, and Bud Cauley. Jordan Spieth was at 2-under before a bogey at 2, his 11th hole today. Spieth now 1-under, 2 back, still a strong start in his latest bid for the career Grand Slam. Rory McIlroy already has the career Grand Slam. He is even par through 11 holes, 3 back. How does this happen at a major? Garrick Higgo penalized 2 strokes for being late to the tee. He was still on the practice green at 7:18 this morning. Higgo even par through 16. I'm Ted Emmerich, Westwood One Sports.
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1: We do it after every single Avalanche playoff game. It is time for your Avs big play replay here on the morning sprint with Alex Ryan Emmy and the coach, Mike Sanford.
2: Any big plays happen last night,
1: Raj? There were a few big plays. And the first three of the game were all for the visiting team, the Minnesota Wild. It started 34 seconds into the game. Marcus Johansson, they call him Mojo, makes it 1-0.
3: Faber all the way over for Hughes towards the net. Save made. Rebound picked up by Matt Boldy. Centering feed wide open and they score. It's Johansson. This is completely the opposite of the start that Colorado wanted. It's Johansson's third goal of the series. They have all come in this building, and the Wild are off to a 1-0 lead.
4: Break it down for me, Raj.
1: Low to high from Matt Boldy to Marcus Johansson, who gets lost after Quinn Hughes comes down the short side boards onto the hash mark. This puck went from the left side of Mackenzie Blackwood behind the net to the right side. There is confusion between Brock Nelson, Brent Burns, and Brett Kulak as to who goes to the corner to end up having to check the puck on Matt Boldy's stick. It ends up being the centerman, and Brock Nelson, he's closer to the puck, that's fine. But then Kulak and Burns both stick on Michael McCarron at the net front. No one turns around to the short side slot.
2: I mean, we learned later on in the game, just leave Michael McCarron alone. Because he ain't going to make any contact with the puck, that's for sure.
1: He'll do something illegal and bat a puck in with his hand and have it not count. Just a miscommunication between the two net front defensemen. Johansson comes from the point side, goes to the top of the circle, his one-time shot. Blackwood really had no chance on that one, but Colorado goes down 1-0 early on. The Avs were sleepy. They were sloppy.
2: Remind you a little bit about the Kaprizov goal in Game 3,
1: yeah.
2: Where he just kind of, it wasn't a full zone entry, but just coming from the top and just dropping right into the slot unabated, and just not an easy goal, but a clean goal, a definition of a great A.
1: Yeah, you're so concerned about what's happening net front that you forget about, honestly, the most dangerous part of the ice, and that is the great A scoring opportunity from the slot right in the house. Johansson buries it. The sloppy play continued. Nick Foligno scored two in this first period. Here's his first, and it's a leaky one.
3: Minnesota back with it. Kadri up the boards, intercepted by Nick Foligno, and now the Wild will try the far side of the ice. They finally get it to center as the Avalanche have a 3-on-2 to defend here. Backdoor feed, it's wide open. Save made by Blackwood, no, it went in. Nick Foligno's first point of the playoffs. Hasn't even had an assist at this point. Nobody picked him up at the back door, and it's 2-0 Wild with 8:57 to go in the first of Game 5.
1: 3-on-2, after a quick change, Burns gets on the ice. He's a little bit flat-footed. Nico Sturm, our former Avalanche Stanley Cup winner from 2022, burns him around the outside. And Kulak loses Nick Foligno on the backside, who gets a stick on this thing. Blackwood looked as though he made the save. I thought he made a grade A 10 bell save there. And it leaks through the wickets and goes in. It's 2-0. That's a goal that you have to stop there. If you get a piece of it, you got to get all of it.
2: 5-hole, maybe. Yeah, that's. I mean, you just got to drop down. You got to smother that. But at the end of the day, what a devastatingly bad start for the D pairing of Brent Burns and Brett Kulak to start this game off. They were not good, Rush.
1: Started poorly for them. Started poorly for the Avs. But it would get better.

0: should have gone on their first power play with under 5 minutes to go in the first period, but it doesn't get called. And then the two-on-one happens. Again, this is a two-on-one, shot off the pad. Blackwood lets up a big, juicy rebound, but the second diving effort from Sturm bats the puck back door, and Foligno with a wide-open net doesn't miss. It's 3-0 with 4 minutes and 4 seconds to go in the opening frame.
1: Yeah, you see Jack Aachen on the on this particular pairing with Devon Taves, which, because of the Cale Makar woes that he's feeling, just a little bit of miscommunication, not the best positioning there from Aachen. Am I pronouncing that correctly?
0: Aachen.
1: Dang it, I knew it. Aachen, Travis Etienne, now
0: Aachen.
1: Aachen. I wasn't close. It was terrible. The Cale Makar being banged up storyline, well, to me, I kind of played out a little bit. I know he's still got on the ice. He just wasn't himself. Therefore, the pairings on the defense side got jumbled up a bit.
0: Aachen only plays 3 minutes and 35 seconds in that game, so you're essentially playing 5 defensemen against Minnesota in this game. 3-0 is the score after your first period. Scott Wedgwood gets the call to start off that second period. Jared Bednar, in between periods, said he wishes he could have sat everybody on the team, but as we know, it's worked in the past. They came down rather back after a 4-goal deficit against the Dallas Stars this year, in which Wedgwood came in relief of Blackwood. They won that game in overtime. That would be a harbinger of success. Parker Kelly tips one home with 9 minutes to go in the second.
2: Ward Dwyer, the referee, saying to move it. Finally, it comes loose. Kiviranta back to the point. Kulak all the way through for Burns. Can he thread the needle? He can! Release the hounds! Brent Burns! Gets the Avalanche on the board. It's tipped by Parker Kelly. Goals in back-to-back games. Go ahead and Selly. It's 3-1 Minnesota.
0: Parker Kelly tips one home. There isn't a shot that Brent Burns has seen in his 20-year career that he doesn't love.
1: He did. And you know what? Volume, it matters. Just firing pucks in the general part of the net. You needed that so badly that particular time. And Brent Burns, perfect job right there. And then Parker Kelly, man. How big of a stud is that dude? How tough has he been?
0: Yeah, he's a nail gun.
1: Mindset, toughness, like, that was a elite deflection.
0: Burns plays 19 minutes and 47 seconds. They were on the ice for both of those goals that Minnesota scored to start off the game. He ends up being +2 to finish off after starting the game -2 and on the ice. 3 shots on goal leads all defensemen for the Avalanche, and that's a team with Cale Makar and Devon Taves on it.
1: It's funny, Brent Burns is being a guy that's a little bit older. You think that he just wants to do his job, he wants to be a D-man, and he does, and all that stuff, and some of them, he's a really good offensive defenseman. Really good.
0: I believe it was Brendan Dillon, former NHL defenseman, had this call on Sportsnet. He said he's never seen Burns play dirtier, more physical, or more engaged in his entire career, and he goes, that's not a bad thing.
1: Called the Fountain of Youth, man. It's the elixir. I need that, actually, in my life.
0: Burns throws it at the net, tipped home by Parker Kelly. The Avs were stacking shifts this entire period, and they added in some physicality with Ross Colton.
1: Woo!
2: Manson arriving, pokes it down the wall. Hughes lost it. He's just bowling ball by Ross Colton. And then Colton throws Hughes down. No penalty.
0: Colton, big hit, and then a little bit of bully ball right after it.
1: Right in front of the stripes, too. Did you see it? Like, no, the call. Angle? No call. Playoff hockey. Quinn, get up, buddy.
0: Hughes didn't love it, man.
1: No. But that is, to me, that's the lasting image of this series, is you wore an unbelievably talented player down that was so good. If he was left to his own devices and not wearing bodies and wearing the stick in his back, he was going to eat you up.
0: Yeah,
1: he is so good. And Ross Colton doing some dirty work, and it was awesome to see.
0: Sets the tone for the third period. Now, it was an early success. They kept trying to break down the wall. No goals in the first 5. No goals in the first 10. No goals in the first 15. They become the 5th team in NHL history to clinch a series after trailing by multiple goals in the final 5 minutes. Jack Drury cuts the lead in half.
2: Devon Taves at the deep slot. Now it's Nicholas Waugh. Waugh back up for Taves. Room to shoot. Let's it go. They score! You're on Drury duty. Nostra Riker strikes again. And with 3:33 to go in the third, Colorado is within 1. 3-2.

0: Minnesota.
1: Rycroft, he's not cursed. He is gifted in being able to call guys who are going to score. He called Parker Kelly the other night. He called Jack Drury right before he tipped this one home. What makes this play is what happened before the ensuing faceoff. Ryan Hartman fails to get the red line and ices a puck when he really didn't need to. So he and Spurgeon and Foligno and Hartman and Middleton all have to stay on the ice after a really long shift. This was a monster mistake by Ryan Hartman. They have to stay on the ice. He loses the draw. Taves gets a puck to the net.
2: Just what a moment. How about that line? How good has that line been in this series? In a line that when you were starting to accumulate the depth, would you have guessed that a Parker Kelly and a Jack Drury would be heroes of the postseason for these Colorado Avalanche?
1: You have to have those types of heroes, right? Like, remember when Josh Manson was acquired in 2022? He had an overtime winner. You didn't think Josh Manson was going to have an OT winner. You didn't think Brett Kulak was going to have one. A couple of highlights from right now. You have to have these types of guys score big-time goals.
2: Pretty cool. I know we're going to get to the call here in a second, but Nathan MacKinnon at his post-game podium.
1: Oh, yeah, we'll play that later on the show, for
2: just,
1: sure.
2: Just talking about the how many contributions this team got in this series.
1: 16 different goal scorers in this series. Nathan MacKinnon tallies for his sixth consecutive game. This is an impossible shot at an impossible time for an impossibly great hockey player.
0: Kadri up top for Burns. Has he the goal to tie. Natchez now at the circle. MacKinnon. Short angle. He scores! The Mac attack is back, Jack! Goals in six straight for Nathan MacKinnon. And with a minute and 23 seconds to go in the third period, ladies and gentlemen, boys and girls of all ages, this is a tie hockey game. These are the Stanley Cup playoffs.
1: I've watched this shot no fewer than 100 times between last night and this morning's show. I can't put it into words how difficult that is for well under a square foot of space to put a 3x1 puck in that moment with that much pressure against a team that was ready to go back home. There were writers. There were certain writers, very high-profile writers for the Minnesota Wild that were talking to Denver media members and writers saying, after the first period, hey, fellas, book those tickets back to St. Paul. Not if Nathan MacKinnon has anything to say about it.
2: Yeah, yes, Jesper Wallstedt. I'm not so sure that Nathan MacKinnon deposit right there, I'm not so sure that was a lucky goal. I think that would be the opposite of luck. That would be world-class skill. That would be having the best shot in the best, biggest of moments and delivering the goods for your team. I'm thinking about what was hanging in the balance with that. What was a minute and... A minute and 23 remained. Think about what's hanging in the balance. This series goes back to St. Paul, and certainly Cale Makar, one of your best players, is struggling, knowing full well that you might be down 2D-men going into a game on the road.
1: Yeah, and then the excuses for Minnesota like are out the window. Now you're kind of an even team.
2: And then is there any chance that you might end up seeing some relief in the form of either Brodin or Joel Eriksson Ek? Maybe. I felt like at that moment, before the Nathan MacKinnon goal, my brain was telling me this thing was going seven. This series is going seven, and all bets are off. And I didn't feel comfortable just with... I mean, I love great playoff hockey, but you don't want to squander a 3-1 lead when you had in your building... And the first time since 2008, you have a chance to have a happy handshake line.
1: Rycroft called it in the intermission right before puck drop in overtime. He thought it was going to be a quick one between Minnesota and Colorado. We'll play a couple of these here. McCarron whiffs, Boldy whiffs, and Kulak is Johnny on the spot.
0: Boldy, 2-on-1. McCarron fanned on the one-timer. Boldy had it for a moment. Now, Valanciunas, that materialized out of nowhere. And thank you, Michael McCarron. Kivi Ranta going to get it out. Nice play by Kivi Ranta through the legs of Damon Hunt. Stolen by Parker Kelly. All the way through Manson. Back door. Drury. Save made. Wallstedt. Loose puck. And now Colorado has to get back. Kirill Kaprizov
3: Into the zone, Kaprizov all the way through. Colorado got a piece of it, picked up by Kelly. Angles it off the near side, boards. It's Natchez. Natchez towards the net, wants to wrap around. Natchez, far circle, Natchez. One timer, two.
0: He scores! And you don't have to go home, but you can't stay here because this series is over.
1: This series is over. There are times when stepping on a call with elation makes a call so much better. Riker's screams from the MacKinnon goal and the Kulak goal will forever be burned in the back of my mind. It was a phenomenal call from McGahee and Rycroft. Brett Kulak, the 16th different goal scorer for the Avalanche, ends it in overtime at the 3:52 mark.
2: Hanging in the audio Louvre right there. That was all of us. That was an entire region. And when I was talking, who we'll hear from here in about 22 minutes, when I was talking to Connor McGahee this morning, I was able to share with him the amount of people that I, you know, come into contact with that are, you know, not in the ecosystem of the Avalanche and the sports world. Last night's game cemented that this team has captured the hearts, minds, and full attention of all people in this area, and you needed that moment.
1: The thing that we miss here on the back check is Brett Kulak is the guy that forces the pass breakup from Kaprizov to Boldy on the back door. We'll get into the McCarron whiff because that was nothing short of spectacular after the beef between him and Josh Manson. It's a 2-on-1 and Manson is on his horse getting back. And he knows that he can't get to the back door to cover Boldy. So what he does is he gives a quick point to Brett Kulak, and he forces Kulak to go over to Boldy, right? It's just directing traffic when you're making eye contact with your D partner after being up in the offensive play. He points to Kulak to go over to Boldy. Manson then backchecks hard with a long reach on Kaprizov, forces him to not shoot the puck, but try and force a pass back door. Kulak then makes contact with the puck, and there's two Wild players now below the dot line, and the puck is already through the neutral zone and on Natchez's stick. You have an odd man rush with Natchez, one of the fastest players in the NHL, against Jake Middleton, one of the slower defenders in the entire
2: NHL. Who also had incredible amounts of lactic acid buildup at that point in time. The cycling was incredible.
1: It is an unbelievable 200-foot play from Manson, from Kulak, and then what we didn't realize until after the game was over. Marty Natchez wasn't supposed to be on the ice. He looked out, he realized there's only four dudes on the ice. Oh well, I guess I'm going. And he's the first one to the puck. Waits, holds, forces Volstead to go out to a shooter, right? That is a goal scorer in a goal scoring opportunity. For all the people who hate the Avs for overpassing the puck, well, it just won you the series.
2: What did you make of Jack Drury? I don't think he did a really good job of clearing the space for Brett Kulak.
1: Yeah.
2: It wasn't goal. It wasn't any kind of interference whatsoever. Not a questionable call, but even just Jack Drury eating up the defender to open up that spot.
1: Know who you are.
2: Yep. Right? Fantastic.
1: Go to the hard areas of the ice. That's what Jack Drury did. He sees Spurgeon. He takes him to the crease. It's exactly what you have to do. The Avs get an overtime winner, and they are headed to the Western Conference Final for the first time since 2022. Don't go anywhere. More reaction, more of your text. If you guys want to call in, please do so. 303-504-0925. We want to hear from your reactions, your emotions after a heart-stopping Avs victory in overtime.
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0: great. The overtime goal calls momentarily, and Connor McGahee, who, well, had probably the best of them, unless Coach Mike Sanford has something to say
1: about
0: it.
1: We'll see. I mean, I challenged him. I knew he had more than his glorious 9-goal call, and he did. I know he's going to reach deeper. I think it was the last one that we ranked was the overtime winner, wasn't it?
0: I think it was. So we will do that momentarily, but let's go on out and check out the phone lines. Paul from Grand Junction, you're on live on the Morning Sprint with Raj and Coach. What's up, Paul?
2: State of hockey, my patootie. I got on the web this morning. I was just curious what they were saying in Minneapolis about last night's game. 15 minutes into their morning show, they were talking Vikings football. It's like, come on. Are you kidding?
0: State of hockey, my patootie is right, Paul. We appreciate the call, man. I'm happy that you went out and you found a way to go listen to some crying Homer radio. There's nothing better than that, than drinking in the tears of your opponents.
1: Well, I mean, I just think about state of hockey. I think about the great state of Minnesota, the bold north, as they call themselves, the state of hockey, as they also call themselves. But Raj, let me ask you this. Which state has a professional hockey player that is scheduled to make $17 million annually that had one shot on goal in the last two games of a series? What state would that be?
3: Minnesota!
1: Let me ask you, what state goes up in a elimination game 3-0 in the first period behind a lackluster defensive performance from the home team, the Colorado Avalanche, and then just finds a way to see four go right by the Great Wall of St. Paul?
3: Minnesota!
1: What state, on the same day that their playoff hopes come crashing down, also host another Colorado team in another sport at Allianz Field in St. Paul, Minnesota, as the Colorado Rapids beat the Minnesota Loons? Minnesota United? What state saw a soccer loss in their own backyard?
3: Minnesota!
0: Attaboy, Coach.
1: And most importantly,
0: rub some salt, baby.
1: Most importantly, what state now has a drought streak of 129 combined seasons without a championship appearance between the Minnesota Twins, Timberwolves, the Vikings, and of course now the Minnesota Wild? What state would that be?
3: Minnesota!
1: Soon to be 130, because the Minnesota Timberwolves are also going to be eliminated
0: just
1: soon.
0: Just salt and lie in the wound. This guy is ruthless.
4: Hey, yes, man. He is, and I love ruthless.
1: I'll tell you what, man. I'll tell you what. I've had my own scars because of the state of Minnesota. I loved living there. It's a great state. I told you that yesterday. Great state. Love it. But you know what? It's a fun state to beat in a competitive series. It got a little contentious there for a while.
0: All right, let's do it. Let's rank these overtime goal calls and give Connor McGahee a chance at redemption. And the panel is really tough here. Really tough, considering Coach Mike Sanford is sitting across the table from me. We start off with Kenny Albert, NTNT.
5: Into the Minnesota zone, it's Natchez. Natchez, shot,
1: solid TV call. Good excitement. Don't feel like there's any reservation in his voice about, oh, we're not going to get a 7-game series. We're not going to go back to Minnesota. Good call. Solid call.
0: We move from TNT to our buddies up north in Sportsnet.
1: Oh, baby.
6: Natchez at the other end. Natchez, the room to shoot, passing.

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1: Really good.
0: Phenomenal.
1: Really good.
0: Partner Ryan Singh with Sportsnet. We move on to our very own Connor McGahee and Mark Rycroft.
2: Into the zone, Kaprizov all the way through. Colorado got a piece of it, picked up by Kelly. Angles it off the near side, boards. It's Natchez. Natchez towards the net, wants to wrap around. Natchez, far circle, Natchez. One timer, two. He scores! And you don't have to go home, but you can't stay here because this series is over.
0: All right, those are our three finalists for the overtime goal. But wait, hold on. KJ's in my ear. He has one more nomination.
1: What?
0: One more nomination for the Brett Kulak overtime winner.
3: It's sprung ahead by Colorado. No icing. Natchez to it around the net. 14 Natchez shakes free. Found a man. And they score. Brett Kulak wins it. Series over. And season over for Minnesota. As the Avs storm back in game five. And get the final four goals. Kulak. A one-time blast, and Colorado wins 4-3.
1: You know what that sound is right there? You know what I heard?
0: Just licking up Minnesota Wild tears.
1: I actually heard I heard the sound of pouring rain in the form of the state of hockey's tears just raining down on that particular call. And so here's my ranking. I'm going to go number four, a professional call, a very good TNT call, and that's going to be the TNT broadcast.
0: Kenny Albert's on the call.
1: Kenny Albert on the call. Number three. I'm going to go with our northern neighbors, as good as it was. There's nothing that does me better than hearing the sound of Minnesota tears, and that's going to be number two. And by
0: that was
1: far,
0: Joe O'Donnell on 103 in Minnesota.
1: Great Minnesota nice call right there.
0: It was a Minnesota nice call.
1: Really nice. You betcha.
0: Connor's call would not have been as nice if they had lost that game.
1: You know what else? The other sound I hear in addition to pouring rain of Minnesota tears, I hear the popping of the top of a Mick Golden Light in celebration.
0: Our hiatus is over.
1: It's over. Our embargo.
0: Our embargo's over.
1: We can go back to drinking Mick Golden Lights,
0: so
1: baby. Hey, if you happen to be in the state of Minnesota, think about your boys. And then number one. Connor McGahee, legend.
0: Let's hear it one more time. Connor McGahee and Mark Rycroft, the overtime winner. Connor McGahee joins us next. Here's how it sounded.
2: Into the zone, Kaprizov all the way through. Colorado got a piece of it, picked up by Kelly. Angles it off the near side, boards. It's Natchez. Natchez towards the net, wants to wrap around. Natchez, far circle, Natchez. One timer, two left.
4: 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And you don't have to go home, but you can't stay here. Because this series is over.
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18: Time for the room, 16 or 17 guys with goals. Was that your first one?
19: Yeah.
18: So another guy fighting for goals. So I mean, that's a great stat. You know, that's a stat you want to see team staffs, and you know, everyone's chipping in.
14: We're coming back in Arizona, and you know, we had four guys, so I was like, might as well jump during. Oh, I don't care. So yeah, it worked out.
19: Finally, what's on tap for the next couple days here?
20: My daughter's birthday party tomorrow, and so yeah, it's nice. I don't have to travel to Minnesota for that, so she'll be happy dad's at her birthday party.
0: Those are the post-game comments of some of your favorite Avalanche players. And that last one, the overtime winner, that is Brett Kulak, the 16th unique goal scorer in the series that ties an NHL record for the most in a single Stanley Cup playoff series. As we head on out to the Ramos Law Hotline, car accident? You need Ramos Law, a medical doctor and attorney. 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As we are joined by the voice of your Colorado Avalanche, he was on the call on Altitude 92.5 last night. He is Connor McGahee. How you doing, man? Did you sleep at all last night?
21: Not really, but I mean, I'm like you. I probably went to bed at 12, got up at 6. But Raj, you're sounding a little better. I like this version of Raj because it's like a soothing Raj. Like you could read the book of John on the call map and just relax us all. You could talk and break down an Avalanche win and also introduce Vivaldi's Concerto Number 3 in A minor.
0: There's the sexy baritone to my voice that I've honestly never had in my life. So you know what? As long as the baby keeps getting me sick, if it's pleasing to your ears, I'll continue to struggle through it. Connor,
21: well,
0: there's typically a faux pas in radio of quote-unquote stepping on a call. Last night, the two exclamations from Mark Rycroft were some of the most perfectly timed screams I have ever heard in a hockey broadcast.
21: You know what I love about local radio for teams and team-specific broadcasts is raw emotion and veritas and truth and really calling it like it is, right? It's not up the middle. It is, I think, it accurately gives you the emotions of the game. And that's exactly where, like Mosier in 22, right? The Darren Helm goal was the exact same way. We've had John Mitchell last year when Gabe Landeskog scored in game number 3 against the Dallas Stars, exact same thing. And then Riker on both of those goals. I know some guys who do this job who would be upset by that. I'm the complete opposite. I loved the absolute crap out of that. I thought it added so much to what everybody else was feeling. And I believe that is our job to accurately portray what the emotions of a game are. And we're emotional with it, good and bad. And so that's why I thought with Riker yesterday was absolutely spectacular.
1: Connor, you mentioned the emotions of the game of hockey, of the local broadcast. The game last night was peak emotion. And I was telling the story earlier that the MacKinnon goal, I was in my car driving with my boys, and like we audibly had the exact same response that Mark Rycroft had. Like, so we didn't hear it. I didn't hear it until later on, you know, when they had clipped the X call. The emotion is there, and it appears that there's something even deeper that transcends even just Avalanche fandom that's happening before our very eyes with a connectivity between team and community. Can you explain just what that felt like in the building last night?
21: I mean, it felt like and what I like is that obviously it was bleak, and I think I said that post-game. It was as bleak as I felt it in a long time, but bleak and lack of faith are two different things. And I don't think there was a lack of faith. Like Raj said earlier in the program, as our Southern friends would say, you needed the next one. I think the Parker Kelly goal had everybody looking around and saying, okay, this is now not just a possibility, but a likelihood. How amazing is that you can be down by 3 at home in a period where you get absolutely dominated, but then one play will change it where automatically almost everybody to a T, the 199th consecutive sellout at Ball Arena, everyone looks around and said, okay, not only could this happen, but this will happen for whatever reason. That game last night is the perfect example of this being a special team, because a special team does not win that game. A special team loses that game. And maybe they win game 6, but to sort of erase all of your mistakes and come back and take advantage of what's given to you, that is the definition of a special team, and that's what we witnessed last night at Ball Arena.
0: And to do it with all of these depth pieces showing up big. Yeah. Brent Burns was sensational in his 20 minutes last night, and Brett Kulak, obviously, with the overtime winner, but they started off in that first period, and granted, Bednar said, if I could have pulled everyone, including Mackenzie Blackwood, after the first, I would have pulled everyone. The Avs were just straight up terrible in the first period. And the Kulak and the Burns pairing was one of those really bad pairings. The second and third period, they were great. They were stout defensively. Minnesota didn't have anything going in that second and third period, but you get contributions from Burns, from Kulak, from Kelly, from Jack Drury. We mentioned earlier on in the show, it's the Nathan MacKinnon game. It's the Chris McFarland series.
21: Correct. Yeah. And that was, it was like trading in the 1984 sheepdog for the moped, right? And totally redeem yourself. That's exactly what the Avalanche were last night at the start of the second period. You do make the goaltending change with Scott Wedgwood coming in. How about this? You make seven saves and you get a win in two periods of play. A seven save for Scott Wedgwood is hilarious.
0: Did you get the same feeling that this happened earlier on in the year where Wedgwood came in relief after the Avs were down? I think it was like 4-0 against Dallas earlier on. Wedgwood comes in, they win the game in overtime. Did you have that same feeling early on?
21: I kind of did. And remember Scott Wedgwood's Avalanche debut in Buffalo, down 4-0 to the Sabres after Georgiev gets the ugly hook and he gets pulled out of there. And the Avalanche come back and win that game in Buffalo. And they actually did it twice to the Sabres. They were down 4-0 in both of those games. But Wedgwood, that was his Avalanche debut. He comes in, shuts the door. For whatever reason, Colorado was almost just a different hockey team in front of Scott Wedgwood as a goaltender. I can't explain it. We've seen this with numerous teams over the years where you just have two versions of the same team with two different goaltenders. And it settled everybody down. But I think part of that is it holds everybody accountable. It's like, you know, Mike, when you're dealing with, and I don't always love this, but when I was growing up playing sports, like if one person messed up, then everybody's running laps, right? Okay, yep. Okay, big mistake there. Everyone's doing diagonals. And that was kind of what it was like with, hey, we're pulling Blackwood out, but it's like firing the coach, right? Chris Knobloch got fired today for the Edmonton Oilers. We can't make 18 changes, so we're going to make one. And that's, I think, the playing guilty aspect of the Avalanche was a powerful force in that comeback win last night.
1: For those that don't know the makeup of this team, and I'm not saying that I'm on the inside by any stretch of imagination, but just from the outside looking in, there seems to be a connection between Scott Wedgwood and Mackenzie Blackwood, a relationship that it almost transcends common theory of what it would look like to go a little bit ham and egg all season long and even in these postseason. But there's a lot of voices out there that essentially think that Jared Bednar is crazy and reckless for doing what he's doing. Explain how unique and different that relational equity that Wedgwood and Blackwood have with one another, but then also have with the entirety of the locker room that makes this not just possible, but frankly, the best path forward for the Avalanche.
21: Well, Blackwood and Wedgwood have played together before, right, in New Jersey, and they've, you know, the goalie guild, as it were, is a circle of friends around the league and across various leagues and across various countries. Goalies like to communicate and spend time together. And I think not every relationship between two goaltenders on a team is the same, but it has improved, I think, to be this way for more teams because you have less of the Martin Brodeurs and Patrick Waugh's who are getting 78% of the starts, and then the other guy is, you know, only playing 14 games a season. When you have more 1A, 1B situations around the NHL than you have anything else, I think it's actually more important than anything to not... It's a competitive relationship between the two of them. I mean, everyone wants to be the Bennett Brower, air quotes, the starting goaltender. But I think the support of each other, no matter what it is, and the will to win, whatever it takes to win. If that means that I'm you know, riding the pine, I'm second fiddle, I'm on the bench, and we're winning hockey games, that's fine. Instead of, well, I want my minutes, and I want my starts, and I want my numbers, and I want my Vezina nomination. That is not how either of these guys work. if you take them individually, that's not how they operate. And then especially when you put them together, they're there for each other. And more importantly, they're there for the team. And I think that's a huge part of the success of the Lumberyard, both last year in about half a season, and then now this year for Colorado.
1: Connor, are you the only NHL broadcaster that has a specific customized goal call for just about every player on the roster?
21: Player, yes. You know, Mike Lang, rest in peace, did the Pittsburgh Penguins for a long time. The press level in Pittsburgh is named after Mike. And John Sterling, who's now passed on to, you know, he would have phrases that he would throw in there. Mike Lang is, you know, slap me silly, Sydney. Scratch my back with a hacksaw. He beat him like a rented mule. You know what I mean? So he'd sneak all of these in there, which I always thought was great because it should be entertaining. And, you know, Joe Bowen, who's now retired for the Toronto Maple Leafs, you know, his goal call was Holy Mackinac. And I never had the one, so I don't remember my thought process in 2018 when I got hired to come back. But I said, well, why don't we just give a bumper sticker to every player to have their own? And it's turned out to be a fun thing, and it changes from time to time, and people have had a lot of fun with it.
1: Well,
21: it should be fun.
1: If there is any minor, I mean, these are the definition of first world problems. If there's any minor complaint from the text thread, is there's some ideas for a Kulak customized.
21: Well, I jumped the gun because it was an overtime winner, right?
1: Well, and you should jump the gun. That's perfectly legal. However,
21: but Kulak, we've struggled with a little bit.
1: Yeah, because
21: that was his first goal with the Avalanche, right? We haven't had to do it yet.
1: Now, we got a text just now. I wanted to pass this along to you. Just ideating, Please. Just working through the possible solutions here. For
21: processing,
1: at least,
21: as our Canadian brethren would say.
1: Yes, processing. Is Kulak's customized goal celebration, at least against the fictitious Great Wall of St. Paul, is the Kool-Aid Man breaking through the wall, Stet.
0: I like Kulak moment.
1: It's like a Kodak moment.
0: Someone texted that in earlier. Yeah.
21: That's pretty sharp. We're actually
0: just giving you some material here. You can noodle good. On this over
21: hey,
0: your
21: and there,
0: weekend.
21: There's a lot of the. There's a lot of these seeds that have been planted by fans over the years. So it's not just my dumb brain. A lot of these have come from people, which I also love too. So those are good ones, though. I like them.
0: Connor Gahey, who was on the call last night with Mark Rycroft. They will be back on the call, we're assuming, like Monday, maybe?
21: I don't know.
0: It depends how long this Anaheim and Vegas series goes.
21: Well, we all want, I think we're all rooting for Anaheim tonight. You know, quack, quack, quack, quack, Mr. Ducksworth tonight. Because I think you want that series to go seven. So I no matter who wins, I don't know. Do you have a preference, Raj? Do you care?
0: I think Anaheim is the easier team to get through because they don't defend well and they can't keep the puck out of the net.
21: Not as good goaltending, yeah.
0: Vegas at least has veteran players on that team who have won cups, and John Tortorella's. I mean, I think Tortorella and Quenneville kind of balance each other out in terms of like their veteran Stanley Cup presence on the bench. I think Anaheim's the easier series. That being said, like, I'm so high on this team that I think I can't see it going past five or six games with the way that the Avs are playing. Now they have to be healthy. Like, you have to be a little bit concerned over what's going on with Cale Makar's shoulder.
21: Yeah, I mean, but that's there are a million reasons that winning last night was huge. I think the extra day's rest for Makar, for Malinsky, for Lehkonen, for other people that we don't know that things are going on. I mean, Philadelphia came out with their list of injuries today, as a team does after they end their postseason, and it was like Top Gun. It was long and distinguished. Guys playing with broken fibulas, broken wrists that require surgery. So you don't know what goes on, and every day that you can put in where there's just pure rest. I mean, the Avalanche have today off. They have tomorrow off where nobody's doing anything hockey-related. It's just rest and relax and recharge and recover and get ready for probably a practice Saturday. And if Vegas wins tonight, then I wouldn't put it past. It just depends. Does TNT take the West? Does ESPN take the West? Because one's going to take the West final and one's going to take the East final. And what do they want to do? Do they want to put it in prime time? So it's all television based. And that's what we're always waiting on, is the TV networks to decide where and when they want these games.
0: Connor McGahee, yet again, a sensational job last night with Riker. The text line from top to bottom, everyone is in love with you guys. It's the only place that you guys can get live reaction and play-by-play for your home broadcast. It's right here on Altitude Sports Radio 92.5. We love and appreciate you, brother.
21: Well, I appreciate you guys and everybody out there. Everyone's just very sweet, and we're all enjoying this together.
0: Yakety yak, Brent Kulak.
21: You know what's funny is that's the one I had written down like a long time ago when he first got here. So whoever said that,
0: Travis from the text thread, yakety yak. Okay, so Brent Kulak.
21: So Travis, that was my instinctual one for Brent Kulak. So I mean, Travis, my guy, same page.
0: Great minds. That is Connor McGahee. KJ's NFL, NBA, and NHL notes are coming up next on Altitude 92.5.
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5: Every day here on the Morning Sprint, we go through the biggest stories in the NFL, the NBA, and the National Hockey League with KJ's, well, it's originally the NFL Notes. But we do all three of them considering we're in the postseason. Now, we will start, as it is, Coach, lost in all of the hoopla of the Avalanche, sending home Minnesota in five games. It is schedule release day in the NFL.
6: Oh, I thought you were going to talk about lost in all the hoopla of the state of Minnesota taking big L's from both, of course, the Colorado Avalanche and the Minnesota Wild. But I forgot to mention that now we're only 13 wins away from the Dirty 30 on May the 20th as the Colorado Rockies win a game on the same day the Avs sent home the Minnesota Wild. Let's go, baby.
5: Rockies are down 3-0 in the second inning today.
6: It's okay.
5: Though,
6: to I just Pittsburgh. Need to get 30. I need 13 wins between now and May 20th.
5: Do you see what happened early on in that Pittsburgh game? The crazy way that Pittsburgh scored their first two runs against the Rockies yesterday?
6: About yesterday.
5: Did you see that?
6: I did not.
5: It was bases were loaded, one out, ground ball, unbelievable diving stop made at third, trying to roll two and get out of the inning. Wide throw at second. One run scores, and then there is a pickle between third and home, and Colorado gets called for defensive interference, and Pittsburgh is then awarded a second run on what should have been an inning-ending double play. It was like the most Rockies play of all time. They found a way to win, and they're sucking right now, so we'll see if they actually get to 30 by the time Coach wants, and that is June the 20th. May the 20th.
6: No, June. Sorry.
5: June the 20th.
6: God, my months
5: like May
6: are all
5: 20th is like 6 days from right now. That ain't happening.
6: It's going to be a tough one.
5: KJ, what's first on NFL Notes?
7: Well, the Denver Broncos are less than 7 hours away from the official 2026 NFL schedule release. Earlier this week, we found out that they'll be playing Kansas City week one on Monday Night Football in Kansas City. And we also found out that they will be playing the Pittsburgh Steelers on Black Friday during week 12. So here are the official rumors that were put all together from the different teams that have been kind of spouting things out. Week 1 at Kansas City on Monday Night Football. Week 12 at Pittsburgh. That is going to be Black Friday, Amazon Prime. Week 14 at the New York Jets. Week 15 at the Las Vegas Raiders. Week 16, home game on Christmas.
5: That now has breaking news on a leak.
6: Oh!
5: That Christmas Day game will be a home game as the Broncos host Josh Allen and the Buffalo Bills.
6: Oh, I like you. Oh, that gets me fired up.
5: Week 16, home game on Christmas, a rematch of the divisional round between the Bills and the Broncos.
6: Back to the scene of the crime for old
5: Joshy
6: Poo.
5: Here in the Mile High City, baby.
6: I love that. I also kind of like these early leaks of Week 12 at Pittsburgh. Who's playing quarterback?
5: Pittsburgh doesn't scare me at all.
6: Who's playing quarterback? Do we know who's playing quarterback?
5: It's probably going to be Rodgers.
6: Okay.
5: I don't know. Drew Aller apparently is having you seen all the reports? All of his uninstalls from Penn State? Which, honestly, you probably should.
6: They're like, you were the worst coached quarterback in the history of college football. We're going to go publicly and uninstall everything that you've ever learned, both physically and mentally.
5: Factory reset.
6: Like James Franklin's the head coach of Virginia Tech. He's like,
5: What did I do?
6: It's not your fault. It's not my fault. Drew Aller is just another bad Penn State quarterback.
5: It'd be funny if Drew Aller was the quarterback in that game.
6: Week 14 at the New York Jets. He's playing quarterback.
5: Good tell you.
6: Russell Wilson?
5: Geno?
6: Finally going to get our wish that we get to see the Broncos against Russell Wilson?
5: And then you follow that up on the road against Vegas, who at that point... That's another win.
6: Kirk Cochains, or are we going to have Fernando Mendoza?
5: Now, the issue is, will that be a short week for Denver between week 15 and week 16? When you come back home after a divisional game to take on Josh Allen and the Bills in week 16 on Christmas Day?
6: Possibly.
5: I don't love that.
6: Yeah, I agree.
5: So we now know four road
6: games.
5: What
6: day is Christmas Day this year?
5: I have no idea.
6: You should have answered the 25th. Idiot.
5: Oh, I thought you were

0: 16 at home on Christmas against the Bills. A lot of home games early on, man.
1: There are. There's going to be a lot of tough games, though, that haven't been. That, I mean, you look at their schedule. They had the best record in... They were tied for the best record, I believe, in the AFC. No, you had the best. You secured home field advantage for the entire postseason. Their schedule is going to get... it's going to be dicey. It's not going to... You're not going to look at it and say... You're not going to easily find 13 wins.
0: Weeks 2 through... And their bye week is week 10, by the way. So weeks
1: like
0: 2
1: that.
0: Through
1: like
0: 9
1: that. Like that.
0: Is going to be a gauntlet. Most of them are going to be at home, but 2 through 9 is going to be brutal. Considering the easy, like we're looking at 12, 14, and 15 is the easy set of your schedule.
1: Raj, do you know of any grottos, kind of prayer vigils in the Denver metro area that we all can start lighting candles for Bo's ankle?
0: Do I look like I know where prayer vigils are?
1: Why do you have to go there, man? I think you're a God-fearing man of sorts, of variety.
0: We normally go to you for those things.
1: Okay.
0: You were KJ for those
1: but
0: things.
1: But I only know where
0: that's not my area of expertise on this show.
1: The only candlelighting grotto that I know of is, well, it's in South Bend, Indiana on Notre Dame's campus. That's the only one I've been to. And
0: no, there's a grotto at the Playboy Mansion. I'm sure there's candles there somewhere.
1: Have been going really well. You've been classy. And now you're going to ask for Almighty Smiter to come and smite us down? How about the grotto inside of the
0: unholy Playboy ghost of Hugh Hefner?
1: Jeez.
0: KJ, what's next?
2: How many people are in the Kale McCarr lookalike contest?
3: I think KJ would finish in last.
1: Oh! What's he doing?
4: Dude, Nate Kreckman just absolutely took me down yesterday. I don't know what I did to Nate Kreckman.
1: You know what? I know why he thinks that you come in last for the Kale McCarr lookalike contest.
0: Why?
1: Because of the separation between Canada and Mississippi.
0: Yep, that's
1: geographically.
0: It. That's it.
1: That's got to be it. That's the reason.
0: Get us back on track for the love of all things holy.
4: The Miami Dolphins and running back Devon Achane agreed to a 4-year contract extension worth $64 million yesterday evening. That's $32 million guaranteed with a AAV of $16 million, which makes Achane the third highest paid running back in the NFL. He has a bonus that could push it up to $68 million, and this keeps him in Miami through the 2030 season. Achane had 1,350 rushing yards last year, a career high. The Broncos running back room, when I just quickly looked this up, their top four running backs, not including Jonah Coleman, these are guys that came back from last year, they carry less than a $12 million cap hit going into the 2026 NFL season. Would you rather take the Broncos' top four running backs coming back from last year or Devon Achane?
1: Huh. I am going to have the biggest about face from what I was screaming about 3 months ago when we were all begging for Travis Achane and we were begging for make some type of big time move to get into a better position to draft a running back.
0: To get a stud number one.
1: Devon Achane is not going to win significant amounts of football games like the allotted financials that you have in Denver towards your Broncos defense and the offensive line. Like that in and of itself, you're already in contention to win another AFC West to make a deep run in the playoffs. I would take the Broncos over David. I love the fact that they added Jonah Coleman because I feel like Jonah Coleman is the incredible insurance policy and future of I need to replace J.K. Dobbins either in the middle of the season, in the postseason, or for the future in a year or two.
0: Without the addition of Jonah Coleman in the draft, do you have the same answer?
1: I don't. That changed things for me.
0: Okay.
1: It feels more comprehensive. When it was run it back and it was Tyler Bidet number 3, I was like, dude, please no. Because we're going to end up seeing Tyler Bidet in meaningful snaps. And I don't hate Tyler Bidet. He's an awesome young man.
0: But it's like having Jack Ashawn play 3 minutes and 37 seconds in an elimination game against the Wild. Where you go, it's fine. Like, you can do some good things. The blocks in game 4 were really dope. But it was very clear they didn't trust him in that game.
1: It's like, to be completely transparent, I hate Sis. It's essentially like Jalen Pickett taking over as you know, as your point guard in the postseason. And,

0: you just don't want to live that
1: you
0: life.
1: You go, I guess. It's okay.
0: Is
1: sure.
0: Is that what we're doing?
1: Maybe.
0: Okay.
2: He's now starting next year when this contract extension kicks in. By contract average, the third highest paid running back in the NFL. Devon Achane.
0: That's kind of...
2: Behind Saquon, Christian McCaffrey, ahead of Derrick Henry, ahead of Breece Hall, Kenneth Walker III, Jeremiah Love, Alvin Kamara, Travis Etienne, and Josh Jacobs. As well as James Cook. I feel like he should be behind the top 10.
0: I agree.
2: I don't... He's fine.
0: He wasn't better than J.K. Dobbins when J.K. Dobbins was fully healthy, in my opinion.
2: What did Dobbins run for last year?
0: Well, I mean, you got to think about in what games he did it. He was averaging...
2: Before he got hurt, Dobbins ran for 772 yards and 4 touchdowns in just 10 games. Achane, in 16 games, ran for 1350 and 8 touchdowns.
0: So, I mean...
2: They're kind of the same guy, stats-wise.
0: J.K. Dobbins was on his way towards a...
2: Towards that exact season.
0: What was the touchdown number? 6?
2: For Achane?
0: Yeah.
2: 8.
0: 8, okay.
2: He added 4 in the receiving game. Dobbins did not have a receiving touchdown. J.K. Dobbins only has 1 receiving touchdown in his career?
1: How is that possible?
0: He's just not been used in that manner. He's kind of a bit of a... He's a bowling ball. The guy that runs between the tackles.
2: Nuts to me.
0: He just hasn't been on the field a whole lot in his career on third downs either.
2: KJ, what's next?
3: How many people are in the Kale McCarr lookalike contest?
4: I think KJ would finish in last.
5: Season 3 of Quarterback comes to Netflix on July 14th. Ross, can you?
0: South Park humor right there.
2: It's unreal how good that is.
0: I love Brian from the text line. I cannot stop laughing trying to think of KJ with Kale's rosy cheeks.
5: I got him right now. Jaden Daniels, Joe Flacco, Baker Mayfield, and Cam Ward will be the 4 quarterbacks on season 3 of Quarterback that will be on Netflix coming up here during the summer right before we get to Hard Knocks. Let me ask you guys this. With these 4 quarterbacks, is this show starting to lose its luster, 1, and 2, what quarterbacks in the league right now with the media training that we have for quarterbacks would still make this show interesting?
2: Dude, it's lost its luster.
0: There's
2: for me.
0: One guy.
2: I hardly watched season 2.
0: There's one guy that personality-wise leans in. It's Josh Allen.
2: Yeah.
0: He's fun.
2: Want Josh Allen, Justin Herbert.
0: Yeah, but Justin...
2: Who's a third quarterback with a Justin rocket Herbert, girlfriend or fiance or
0: okay,
2: wife.
0: I get... Well, I mean, Joe Burrow, but he's so weird about all that stuff,
2: Burrow
0: too.
2: Wasn't great on season 2, though.
0: He sat on his couch.
2: He kind of sucked.
0: He was a couch dweller. Let's see, man.
2: Baker Mayfield rocks. That's going to be... He will be the only reason why I watch season 3 is Baker Mayfield.
0: Caleb Williams?
5: Oh, that's a good one.
2: Okay.
5: That's a good one.
2: He is eccentric enough that I could go... Let's see it. Bo would be boring as hell.
0: The only thing that would be interesting is if they got a real behind-the-curtains look at Bo Nix's... I think he's got more like anger and vitriol towards things that happened to him that if they ever captured any of that stuff behind the scenes, it'd be awesome. Like, meaning like with Sean Payton's talking about his predisposition. Then I'd love to know, like, when Bo opens up his phone and has 322 text messages... Because he stowed it away in his backpack during his workout with his lacrosse ball and his Theragun.
2: The Joe Flacco addition to this is nuts to me. Who's excited to watch Joe Flacco with the Bengals as a backup?
0: You guys could essentially follow me around and be the same as Joe Flacco.
2: We saw it firsthand here in Denver. It was the most boring training camp I've ever been to.
5: But I do want
0: to... Shador.
5: Right. That's the point I was getting ready to
2: Shador go to. Shador would be must-watch television.
0: Shador.
2: He's not like a... I don't think he has a real shot at being a real long-time starting quarterback this year in the NFL, but it would be must-watch TV.
0: Shador.
2: Shador, Williams, Allen, Herbert. I'd watch all 4 of those guys.
0: But do you really
2: I'm
0: think,
2: only watching for Mayfield.
0: What do you really think Herbert would be interesting to watch himself? Like his personality? Do you really think Justin Herbert's...
2: No, I'm watching it for Madison Beer. They don't care why I watch. They care that I watch. You tell me you're watching Madison Beer? You haven't seen a clip of that music video, that steamy music video?
0: Married man. Love my wife.
2: 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It currently sits at 3-2 Vegas. 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
11: 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Alex Ryan-Emmy alongside the coach, Mike Sanford. KJ Granderson, Kale McCarr look-alike behind the glass today. And you guys, 303-504-0925 is where you can reach us on the Shop Mazda text line. 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
12: I could see in Alex Ryan-Emmy's glorious moneymaker, I could see a little PK Subban in there.
11: A little PK?
12: Yeah. There's a little Subban.
11: I don't have the fashion chops that PK Subban has.
12: No, no.
11: I can't pull off what PK wears.
12: No. I still have his jersey from the Preds.
11: PK was a really fun hockey player to watch. Man. When he was a Pred, when he was a Devil, I thought he was, I mean, I think he won a Norris as a member of the Canadiens. He was a really solid hockey player,
12: I actually think he's fun on the broadcast, or like in back in the studio.
11: I think he's great. I think he makes some like weird fashion choices, but yeah, like everyone does. Look at what the dudes in the NBA are all wearing, like walking into games.
12: Oh, gosh, who's the worst? Shea. Shea is bizarre.
11: Like, Joe Burrow walking into NFL games last year was insane.
12: It was nuts. How about my man Biz, the national treasure from Canada, when he does? Did you see when he did his post game interview of Nathan MacKinnon with the snorkel? He had a snorkel on.
11: I sure did. And here's Nate on TNT talking about the snorkel.
13: Yeah, well, there was 10 guys doing it right before me in the pool, so I guess they just waited for me to be in there looking like an idiot. But yeah, a lot of guys do it. Kind of relaxes your body. I don't know, proprioception, a little couple spins, nothing, 10 minutes in there, nothing crazy.
11: What SAT word was that?
12: I didn't.
11: Proprioception? Was that what I heard?
12: I don't know, that sounds like an LBI to me. I don't want to get proprioception. That sounds like something that you need to go to your local infirmary and get some penicillin prescribed to you.
11: Proprioception is the body's sixth sense, the subconscious ability to perceive its own position, movement, and spatial orientation without visual input.
12: Nerd.
11: You know what? He's our nerd.
8: Come outside, nerd.
12: If that advanced ACT, SAT vocabulary word helps Nathan MacKinnon slap pucks just right underneath the most unlikely position to be able to score a game-tying goal and force overtime.
11: The
12: biggest nerd in the history of the world.
11: That guy rocks.
12: He's really good. You know what I loved about Nathan MacKinnon on with Biz last night? Is that Nathan MacKinnon was consistent. A lot of times these guys, when it goes to the national guy, they're like, turn into a different guy.
11: Yeah, they're happier to talk to the big broadcast. 100%. When Biz was on there, and Biz Nasty, Paul Bissonnette, was wearing a scuba mask and a snorkel to make fun. And he got Nate to break, to laugh a little bit, which I thought was something that never happens. But after he did that, and he went to the podium alongside Brett Kulak, Nate was smiling and laughing and was gregarious.
12: Oh, he refused to answer a question from Biz. He would not
11: doing it.
12: He's like,
11: called for Anson Carter.
12: Then I think even Chelios got one in. Who Chelios? That's one of the funniest aspects of the TNT crew, because Bissonnette is essentially Pat McAfee. There's not a lot of oxygen remaining for Chris Chelios, who is a complete legend of the game,
11: certainly
12: in and of himself.
11: Because McKinnon on the post game was excellent, dude. It was as unfiltered as we've seen him. And I think it's because, like, you see that after teams are able to breathe a little bit. And the job's certainly not done. But it felt like a weight had been lifted off of their chest, much like in 2022 when Darren Helms scored that buzzer beater to beat the Blues in Game 6, where you could see the relief on the faces of the leadership. We're finally through to a Western Conference final. We got over the hump that for years under Jared Bednar and with this core, we could not get over. Mm-hmm. Felt that way in 2022. It felt that way last night. And they're 8-1, which is insane for me to say that a weight has been lifted off of their chest and they can breathe again. That was as stressful a 5-game series as I can remember in my time either covering the Avalanche or growing up and watching them. I still don't think that they believe that they're anywhere near done.
12: No.
11: But they can breathe now. And if we're going to use history as some sort of a teacher here, when they have something like that, they continue to go on tears. Swept Edmonton in 4, should have beaten Tampa in 5, beat them in 6.
12: If there's anything that I'm going to learn from just the takeaways of this series, and it doesn't matter. It literally has no impact on the outcome of any of these games. But just stay humble. Stay humble, stay hungry. Because just as soon as you win game 4 on the road, bring it back as 3-1, they're really good hockey players that can go up, make the score 3-0 in the first period. Like, it's hard to win hockey playoff games, Raj. Like, they're hard to win.
11: Yeah.
12: And so no matter who you play, whether it's Vegas Golden Knights, whether it's Anaheim, and I know that the odds makers are going to speak very loudly about how big of favorites the Colorado Avalanche are.
11: They're going to
12: be
11: overwhelming favorites to win that
12: series. Stay humble. Because, like, even the L.A. series, there were uncomfortable moments throughout the entire L.A. series. In terms of, like, you weren't just a wagon scoring 5 and holding them to 1.
11: Yeah, it's funny. Like, it was the toughest sweep that I've seen the Avs ever have. And this was the toughest 5-game series I've ever seen the Avs have.
12: Am I right in saying this, that the goal differential in the LA series was closer than the goal differential in the... No, probably not.
11: I don't know it off the top.
12: Because the 5... Your loss was a bad loss.
11: But I have no idea what the goal differential was.
12: You ended up winning. So you won 2 games by 3 goals, right? Or is it 3 games by 3? And then 1-1. So you got a 10 plus 10 was the goal differential?
11: Plus 1, plus 2. So that's plus 4, plus 8 is what that series was. And then Colorado won in five games against Minnesota. They were plus three, plus six, plus two, plus five, plus seven. The goal differential was greater in the four-game series than it was in the Minnesota series by one.
12: So it just felt like Minnesota is so much
11: more
12: dangerous.
11: Look at my remedial math on the fly.
12: It's really good.
11: I'm impressed with myself.
12: Yeah. Really good. Did you hear what Nathan MacKinnon had to say, seated next to Brett Kulak, like asking him, like, is that your first one we scored? Oh, we got to add another one to that.
11: Yeah, that was Nate ended up talking about how he wants to see team stats more than his own accolades, right? Like, he scored goals in six straight. He is the favorite to win the Conn Smythe this year, as he should be. He was more excited about that, about the 16 different goal scorers in a single series for the Avs. And here's Nate after the game.
14: So before the game, we have 16 or 17 guys with goals. Was that your first one?
15: Yeah.
14: So another guy with a goal. So, I mean, that's a great stat. You know, that's the stats you want to see. Team stats, and, you know, everyone's chipping in.
12: Awesome. Absolutely awesome. That was a cool moment between an absolute superstar in the National Hockey League and, frankly, a journeyman D-man that he's been a part of some really big moments now. I mean, the amount of playoff hockey that he played in Edmonton, Brent Kulak, certainly a class player, but you want to talk about the disparity between the superstar Nathan MacKinnon that has scored a goal in six consecutive postseason games and Brent Kulak, who has played in over 150 playoff games and scored his fourth goal of his entire career in the postseason. Really cool.
11: You get contributions from Burns, from Kulak last night, contributions from the fourth line and Parker Kelly and Jack Drury. And then when you need it the most, the best player on the ice, the best player in the world, does things that only the best player on the planet can do.
12: Weird question. And I'd love to hear 303-504-0925 from the Shop Mazda text thread. One price, one person, 1 hour. If there's one player on the Colorado Avalanche that you think of that you want this next eight games towards a Stanley Cup four, who do you want when you think about, I want this
11: brother, four. There's one answer. This isn't tough. There's one answer.
12: I think there's two.
11: There's one answer. It's a 41-year-old dude who spent 20 years in this league.
12: I think it's the comeback of Gabe Landeskog.
11: He's already got one.
12: He's got one, but the journey back is unlike anything that I've witnessed in sport.
11: I agree with you, because
12: usually it's a 2-year hiatus. It's not three or four.
11: If they win, I have a sneaky feeling that Gabe is going to do the Joe Sakic Ray Bourque handoff. That he will take it from Commissioner Bettman and he'll like launch it toward Brent Burns. I don't think Gabe's lifting the cup. If they win it, I don't think he is lifting it. I think he's turning right to Brent Burns, and he's handing it to that bearded lunatic.
12: Yeah, and there's Burns and Nelson. Natchez. Natchez, who is essentially was cast out of Carolina because he's not a good playoff contributor. Really?
11: 9 points in five games.
12: How was
11: Minnesota
12: he last night on the game winner?
11: 9 points in five games.
12: Tell me he wasn't one of the best players on the ice for two of the most talented teams in the world. I thought about this. It looks like there's a collision course happening between a Western Conference team and an Eastern Conference team. Who are those two teams? It's Colorado and who?
11: The team that Burnsy came from.
12: Carolina, but think even deeper than that. Think about it from the eyes of Mikko Rantanen. Mikko Rantanen, he was on the Carolina Hurricanes, and he chose, or his agent chose, to go to Dallas.
11: He refused to play for Carolina.
12: Have fun golfing, Mikko.
11: Attaboy, Mikko. It's going to do it for us. For Coach Mike Sanford, for KJ Granderson, behind the glass, my name is Alex Ryan. I mean, thank you so much for listening to The Morning Sprint. Don't go anywhere. Because coming up next is PhD. More reaction to a heart-stopping victory for the Avalanche in Game 5 as they move on to the Western Conference Final. We will be back tomorrow at 10 a.m. to talk more Avs hockey, react to the Broncos' schedule release, which is just hours away. 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
5: 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Centering feed wide open and they score. It's Johansson. This is completely the opposite of the start that Colorado wanted. It's Johansson's third goal of the series. They have all come in this building and the Wild are off to a 1-0 lead. Intercepted by Nick Foligno. Now the Wild will try the far side of the ice. They finally get it to center as the Avalanche have a 3-on-2 to defend here. Backdoor feed is wide open. Save made by Blackwood. No one in. Nick Foligno's first point of the playoffs. Hasn't even had an assist at this point. Nobody picked him up at the back door, and it's 2-0 Wild with 8:57 to go in the first of Game 5. Boy, Nate just got completely waltzed through the neutral zone. Do-si-do'd by Boldy as Blackwood makes this safe rebound as they score. Boy, missed penalty at center ice really cost the Avalanche. 3-0 Minnesota.
6: If I could have made changes to our lineup with healthy bodies, and after the first period, I'd have pulled a whole bunch of guys, not just Blackwood.
5: Ward Dwyer, the referee saying to move it. Finally, it comes loose. Kivi Ranta back to the point. Kulak all the way through for Burns. Can he thread the needle?
3: He can! Release the hounds! Brent Burns! Gets the Avalanche on the board. It's tipped by Parker Kelly.
7: No worries, get to our game, move on, next shift mentality, and then, you know, we come in and it's the same thing. It's like, hey, like, we got an opportunity here still. Like, there's 40 minutes, so much time left. So, just so mentally tough to stay in that game.
5: Devon Taves at the deep slot. Now it's Nicholas Waugh. Waugh back up for Taves. Room to shoot, lets it go.
3: They score! You're on Drury duty! Nostra Riker strikes again! And with 3:33 to go in the third, Colorado is within one. 3-2 Minnesota.
8: You know, I felt like we just needed to survive that first 10 by them. They were pushing hard. That was fun. A lot of fun.
5: Kadri up top for Burns. Has need a goal to tie. Natchez now at the circle. McKinnon.
3: Short angle. He scores! The Mac attack is back, Jack! Goals in six straight for Nathan McKinnon, and with a minute and 23 seconds to go in the third period, ladies and gentlemen, boys and girls of all ages, this is a tie hockey game. These are the Stanley Cup playoffs.
9: Put that camera on me, I'll perform. That's what I do.
10: Look at the dog does.
5: Into the zone, Kaprizov all the way through. Colorado got a piece of it, picked up by Kelly. Angles it off the near side, boards. It's Natchez. Natchez towards the net, wants to wrap around. Natchez, far circle, Natchez.

0: 22.
1: Would you rank this in terms of comebacks, Coach?
2: It's the most stressful one that I've had. The most stressful comeback in my career. Well, because, I don't know, just because. You watched it, so you already know.
1: How was the stress watching the game, boys? Where were you guys at?
3: I mean, I don't know if stress was the right word, because I wasn't. It's hard to be stressed about a series you weren't concerned about losing. But I'll tell you this, with about 10 minutes left of the game, I was mentally checked out. I was absolutely checked out. This one's over. Let's prepare for the next game.
1: Yeah.
3: And then boom! Boom! And then one more. Boom!
1: It was awesome.
4: Can I be honest?
1: No, just lie.
3: I do like.
4: I was at the game. I was on the ice, and it was. I got PO'd.
1: All right. Let's go.
4: 9 minutes. I'd had enough. I was sitting on my couch watching the whole game, and now I'm angry.
1: Yeah. What were you angry at?
4: Because when they made it 3-1 after two, I'm thinking, okay, this is what they do. They come back and they've done this all the time. Let's go. In the first 10 minutes, felt like almost Minnesota owned. The third period, first.
1: Yeah. Bedsy said that we were like kicking it around the beginning of the third period.
4: And I'm like, really?
1: I said, fourth goal, the game's over.
4: Are you trying to come back? I mean, is this how you? And I'm like, okay, I'm done.
1: At any point, if Minnesota got a fourth goal, that game was over.
4: So at about 9 minutes, 8:55, I went upstairs.
1: Okay.
4: Brushed my teeth, went on my little PJs.
1: Uh huh.
3: Were they cute?
4: I don't. No, actually, I set my underwear. How hot was
1: it? Is the game at least on in the background somewhere?
4: Oh, no, I went upstairs.
3: Wow.
4: I went upstairs and
1: wow.
4: You know what I did when I went upstairs? I turned on Man in the High Castle because I was finishing it today.
1: All right.
3: Oh, I'm sad for you, bud.
4: No, I'm PO'd. All of a sudden, I get a call on my phone. It's from Warren downstairs. He's watching. Did you see that? I go, what?
1: So she didn't give up.
4: No. In fact, she claims she didn't start watching until they scored their second goal. Okay. She was in there. I'm serious. I got PO'd.
1: She didn't start watching the Avs score their second goal?
4: Yeah. She finally sat down. She was cooking. She was doing this. She was doing laundry. She blah, blah, blah, blah, blah, blah. She's doing woman's.
1: Wow.
4: She's not Kit Kat.
1: Yeah. Well, Kit Kat was in Avs alley screaming her brains out.
4: I almost texted you and asked because they were doing those shots.
1: She was going. She was there.
4: So. Also, did you see that? I go, what? So now I got to get out of my app. Go down there and move the ball around. And then I watched McKinnon score. And I went, 3-3. And I went,
1: saw McKinnon's goal?
4: Yeah, I saw McKinnon's goal.
1: Okay.
4: But
1: okay,
4: I missed. Gotcha. I missed. Was the jury had the second one?
1: Yeah.
4: I missed that. I was PO'd because I'm telling you, the first 10 minutes I felt
1: Well, that's kind of funny. You only missed like 5 minutes of the game then. If you left it 8 minutes and you came right down.
3: Well, it was pretty important 5 minutes.
4: No, I left eight minutes.
1: Nothing really happened.
4: Well, he scored with 1:53.
1: Nate did. Yeah, Nate did. Okay. I think it was even less than that. But it was,
3: By the way, probably the single greatest goal I've ever seen with my own two eyes.
4: I mean that.
3: I know we say things like that. Like, I mean that. That is the greatest goal that these two eyes have ever seen.
1: You know what's amazing about that particular shot? Because it was scored with an empty net. So you miss that shot. They get the rebound.
4: It is 4-2.
1: I mean, like, if you didn't make that shot, I think you might have, if you were lucky, might have gotten two more shots on net. Maybe.
4: If you keep it in.
1: But the likelihood of them just picking the puck up and scoring an empty netter goes through the roof if that shot misses. It was sick. And to think that Nate had that wide open net in the gold medal game, and I've seen that meme go around today, like this, that, like his face was like nothing.
4: You can have this, or shot. You can have that. You can have this.
1: I mean, how did Nate miss that goal? You know what? Who cares?
4: Who cares?
1: It was magical.
4: We were trained for him to make that goal first time anyway.
1: Listen, man, you want to talk. I've been so lucky to be in that arena for so many big things.
4: Yeah, but dude, the video you put out, you don't even get to see the score. You're holding the thing up. You can't even see the shot going.
1: I'm watching on, you're right, because I'm down in the VOM. Yeah. I'm like 5 feet from the glass.
4: Right.
1: But just the way it's situated, you know, and that was on the other end. However, I'm also in the I'm like 15 feet away from where they scored the game-winning goal too, on the other end of things.
3: Yeah, yeah.
1: So, you know, I put a video up of that, and then there's a classic picture because I was going through my video and I'm like, oh my God, look at this picture. Because it's got Volstadt on his knees. Because first he was on prone. He was on his stomach.
4: Yeah, he just stayed on his stomach
1: forever.
4: But
1: it's a great photo of him on his knees staring straight ahead. And in the background, like in his shadow, is the entire Avs team piled on each other, like symmetrically. Yeah. It's like, oh my God, this is unreal.
4: Yeah.
1: And it was the building, the atmosphere, everything. It was unbelievable. But it was depressing as hell in the first period.
4: Well, Volstadt, listen, first of all, let's say this. Avs won, and we're going to break all this down. It's going to be great. I got a great take that I've only heard one other person say. That was national.
3: So you only stole it from one guy?
4: No, because this was me, because of this, I've got history with this.
3: Okay.
4: So I'll tell you, explain later.
1: Good tease.
4: Their goalie, and this is why I got PO'd. Now I can go back and explain.
1: Okay.
4: So when I got up, I literally was angry, because I'm like, what are you? But then I said, you screwed around. And what do we always say in hockey? There's ways you lose a game. One of the ways you lose a game is also that you turn a goalie hot. You let a goalie take a game. We've seen goalies do it all the time. Win a game basically on their own. They got outshot by 14 shots.
1: Mm-hmm.
4: And you let a goalie win it on your own because you let him get hot because you didn't come out. If we're being honest, another first period, you didn't come out and play. I mean, you heard that soundbite from Bednar a while ago. If I could have, I'd have replaced a whole bunch of guys.
1: Yeah, yeah.
4: I mean, in a closeout game, they would come out and play. And then I said, and that's when I walked away. I said, you let him get hot. You let this SOB get hot on you. And then, you know, what, three goals in 8 minutes?
1: Well, no, because it was 3-1. Oh, okay. Yeah, yeah, yeah. Yeah.
4: Take,
1: no, no, no.
4: Take
1: right,
4: the
1: right,
4: minute,
1: right.
4: minute something right, in overtime, right?
1: Right, exactly. Yeah, yeah, yeah. Absolutely.
4: I mean, yeah. for basically having 52 minutes.
1: Yeah.
3: Yeah.
4: You know, 50 minutes, he was outstanding. I mean, he was outstanding.
1: Did Minnesota choke?
3: Well, they went into four corners. You
1: I
3: know?
1: Don't
3: they,
1: think
3: they,
1: so,
3: four,
1: though.
3: Oh, I do. When you get up 3-0 and you get like five shots on net the rest of the game.
1: Seven.
3: Okay, seven. Forgive
1: Crazy.
3: Me. Yeah, you get seven shots on net the rest of the game. You changed your entire identity and your entire philosophy.
4: The guys on TNT said that. He said they started to sit back.
1: John Hines, their coach, said they certainly weren't coached that way and they weren't trying to do it. Guys,
4: maybe
1: it's
4: human nature. Maybe they got tired also.
1: That's what I think it is. I think they just got worn down. I think this is how hard the Avs were working. It was not a strategy of the Wild. John Hines, there's no way. It wasn't. And I talked to a couple of Minnesota Muggles, and they're like, no, they were trying. It was the intensity of the way the Avs picked
4: the first 10 minutes of that third.
1: I think.
4: How about this? The first 10 minutes of that third quarter.
1: Third period wasn't good.
4: Do you remember when Shane Carr, when Colorado guy, fought Lech? Was it Lechner? What's it?
1: Lesnar?
4: Lesnar.
1: Yeah.
4: And the first period, the first round, he's got Lesnar on the ground, and he is wailing on this guy. You're thinking the ref's going to stop him.
1: A little rope-a-dope.
4: And then the second round comes out, and we had Shane on the show, and it's that Abby go, dude, I punched myself out.
1: Yeah. Yeah.
4: I wonder if maybe the first 10 minutes of that third period, they punched themselves out.
1: Yeah, I think that's a good take. See, they could have easily scored in the first 10 minutes. Easily.
4: Oh, yeah, they had the first 45 seconds a minute, they had an unbelievable opportunity.
3: Right there at the end of the game, they missed a one-timer that they had a great shot on, too. The dude just flat-out whiffed on it.
1: Okay. So excited, so pumped up to talk to you about it. 303-504-0925, if you want to get a hold of us. We're going to have Mark Rycroft, who, listen, man, I like excitement, so I'll just take excitement in a hometown call, right? But Riker did violate one of the golden rules of broadcasting. But that being said, it sounds so good. It's so exciting. And you just cannot help yourself when something like that happens. And I'm all for it. I thought it was amazing. And maybe more importantly,
2: you know, I think Burnsy's series was incredible, and obviously Kulak's was the same. Kale is okay.
1: That was the least reassuring somebody is okay statement. So at the end of a 14-minute press conference, somebody throws in, how's Kale doing?
4: Would you feel worse about him saying that or going, I don't know yet, I haven't talked to the medical people? Which would make you feel worse?
3: I think he said the same thing. I mean, that did not sound good, but whatever. Hockey guy, I'm sure he's going to be fine. Figure it out in the offseason.
1: It was the pause between is and okay. Kale is okay. I'm out of here.
3: Hey, how you doing? It looks like you've been a rough week.
4: Hey, I will say this. They beat the snot out of him.
3: I'm doing all right.
1: I'm doing okay.
3: You know, when another man ever tells you, I'm doing all right, check in on that man.
4: He ain't doing all right.
3: Check in on that man.
1: We'll see how Mark Rycroft is doing. We'll check in with him coming up next.
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11: 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Arana Mink hosting its first men's major in 64 years, and for all the talk this week about the course being defenseless against the longest hitters, the course has shown its teeth, especially to Rory McIlroy. Six-time major champion limping into the clubhouse with four straight bogeys. It's a 4-over-74 for Rory. He is 7 off the lead. Four players on top at 3-under. Aldrich Pottgieter from South Africa, Steven Yeager from Germany, Minwoo Lee from Australia, and Ryohei Satsune from Japan. By the way, the last non-American to win the PGA, the Aussie Jason Day in 2015. Xander Schauffele won 2 years ago. He opens with a 268. Schauffele won back. And defending champ Scottie Scheffler has 15 feet for birdie coming up at 1. I'm Ted Emrick, Westwood One Sports.
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17: 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Natchez, now at the circle, McKinnon. 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

0: and 23 seconds to go in the third period. Ladies and gentlemen, boys and girls of all ages, this is a tie hockey game.
1: 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Riker, when that happened, did you just feel yourself like exploding? Like there's no way to hold yourself back? Like it was just this crazy release?
2: It is. It's just like, it's just natural.
1: Yeah,
2: you know,
1: yeah,
2: you're so into the game. And we just love what we do.
1: Yeah.
2: And to be in that theater and that arena last night, there's no way I just wasn't letting it go.
1: We love it. We absolutely love it.
2: Then I cut out quick, right? I got to give Connor his love. He's got his great calls that he does. So I just hit like a quick explosion, put the lid back on the top, and then I get back to
1: me. You know what's funny, I think, in broadcasting? Like, in general, if you did that all the time, of course, it wouldn't be great. But I'm telling you, the reaction like that in certain situations, Scott, Tyler, Riker, I think it's great. I think it's so genuine. It's just what everybody was feeling, which is, well, I think terrific.
3: Well, I did it when the Nuggets upsets the Sonics, and that was my first year broadcasting, though. I didn't know any better.
4: So what you saying, Scott?
3: And I walked
4: on. You said Riker should know better?
3: He should know better. He's a professional. But I was like Riker. I was so excited that these were all my buddies I played with, and I went on for 3 minutes, and I didn't realize that was supposed to be the play-by-play guy's job.
1: So Riker, frame it for us in terms of what we saw last night. What did we see last night?
2: Man, I've been soaking this game, and it's actually gotten better this morning.
1: Nice.
2: Watching all the replays again, just soaking in how unique that comeback was, because the second period, they dominated the Wild. And I was thinking, man, they might need to score two goals in the second, because then you only got one in the third. And then the Wild came out in the third period, and they shut it down. It was like 10,000 lakes quagmire with mosquitoes the size of bats flying around. Like, nobody could go anywhere. And then with 3 minutes and 30 seconds left, I told Connor, I'm like, they almost need to create something offensive from this draw, because there's nothing there. There's nothing to create. And then all of a sudden, a big win. You got Waugh up to Taves, deflection in front. And then one of the prettiest, most impressive best shots I've ever seen.
1: Oh.
2: Nathan McKinnon's top shelf shot from, 15 feet under the bar? It looked like it defied logic. You know, that guy shot probably 100,000 practice pucks from that exact same spot. It's hard to hit perfect. It was literally the perfect shot. You guys, I'm still jacked up. It was so amazing.
1: Awesome.
4: That was
1: awesome.
4: And I mean it, the single greatest goal that I have ever witnessed with my own two eyes. Like, it was that good.
2: I'm with you. And you think of this, guys. If he misses the net there, which a lot of times when you go short side shelf, you err on the high side and you miss. That puck's probably rimming all the way out of the zone. And we're talking about a game six, and I'm pouting on a commercial flight to Minnesota right now, really not enjoying my life. But instead, it's the shot heard around the world. All the young kids this morning at practice or whatever they're doing are going to be working on the Nathan McKinnon short side shelf shot. And just electric. Just electric. Don't we love sports, gentlemen? Amazing.
1: Love it.
3: And I love that you bring that up, because you're exactly right. And I could go back just from when I was a kid. Anytime you saw a big moment, whether it was a guy stealing a home run at the fence,

0: of what sports makes sports great and what it's all about right there. And then McKinnon, just watching all that practice and all that hard work and that commitment pay off. I mean, it's just a feel-good story of the moment, fellas.
1: Do you think they played prevent defense, the Wild that is, or that they were just worn down by the relentless pressure of the Avs?
0: In the third period, they played prevent 100%. Shots were like 3-3, I think, 14 minutes into the third period, because the second got a little wide open. Mm. And if you play the Avs in a track meet, the Avs are going to beat any team in the National Hockey League. You're going to get run over. So they played prevent. You got a two-goal lead. Volstead's playing pretty well. But it's just that relentless pressure the Avs have, that depth. All four lines just rolling one after another. And the Wild just finally tuckered out. And then when you get a goal like that from McKinnon, just that pure talent shot. Like all the players on the Wild bench would have just looked at each other and they wouldn't have said it, but they would have gone, damn, that was good. I don't think we can beat this team. That's just a shutdown play. I don't know, Scotty, maybe it's like a fadeaway three-pointer that nobody can make but Jokic, and the other bench goes, that's going to be tough to beat.
2: Dude, I watched guys get fined $500 on the bench when Larry Bird started doing stupid stuff like that.
1: on the other team,
2: and they were celebrating what he was doing.
3: So what now with goalie, man? I mean... Do you just keep bouncing back and forth, or is it Wedgie's net?
0: Hard to say. You know what I do love? I was talking to my dad today, actually. You should see everybody up in Canada is just enthralled by this as well. Go figure. But I like now, you have Buffalo's used two goaltenders. Minnesota, of course, used two goaltenders. Montreal has thought about it. It's almost normalized. So it's not really a talking point, which I like. So my guess is they're going to go with the hot hand, whoever won the last game's probably going to start the next game. And if Wedgie comes out and something's not perfect or the game is going lopsided, they might throw Blackwood back in. But I think it's a healthy mix of the two goaltenders. We're in a real fortunate spot to have two number ones, as I like to call it.
2: And the biggest story now that you won the series five games, I got to believe tonight at least you got to be Anaheim fans, because you want this thing to go to seven, if nothing more than to give a day or two extra rest for Cale Makar and whatever is going on with him.
0: Yeah, Lekkonen as well, Sam Molinsky. We know Josh Manson came back. He can't be 100%, so extra rest for those guys. Yes, 100%. I've been saying this quite a bit, you guys. A lot of times the difference between top teams is so minimal that the healthiest team is going to win the Stanley Cup. That's just how it's gone over the last couple of years. You go Vegas back in 23. Heck, they had everybody come to the Stanley Cup final. Florida was all banged up. And then the next 2 years, Florida was healthy all the way through. They won two Stanley Cups. Now, the Avs have the best team if everybody's healthy. However, if you can have the Avs and a healthy lineup, there's no way a team can take down the Avs in seven games if they're playing with a full healthy lineup. We're too deep, too big, too strong, too veteran. And one other thing, fellas, they still have not forgotten about that Game 7 loss to Dallas last year. That stung them all year. It stings them now, and they do not want that feeling again. I'm still stinging from it, and I'm just a media nerd like you guys.
1: Were you guys rolling video on yourselves like you have in the past, you and Connor?
0: I think that thing was sitting there. I don't even look for it. I don't know.
1: Okay.
0: But I believe it was there. You know Connor. I mean, he's like a super fan of all time.
1: Oh, I was going to ask you, because the last video you put out, I mean, Connor is like assaulting who was ever next to him. And I'm curious, did you get roughed up a little bit by McGahey?
0: Yeah, I'm like his heavy bag. I'm getting ready for a boxing match calling radio with Connor. He's just coming across with shots. So I got to keep a flexed core at all times. So it helps keep me in shape up there in the booth, guys.
1: All right, and the mullet. Are we about to lose it?
0: No, I'm never losing the mullet again. It's all I got left. It's more of a Colorado waterfall.
1: Wait.
0: Bald spot's gotten so big back there.
1: Hold on. I thought you were gonna shave the mullet if they won the cup.
0: No, that was the 2022
1: thing.
0: Oh,
1: so the mullet's
0: just gonna grow it longer.
1: Oh, all right.
0: Like Leonard Skinner or something.
1: All right. The mullet's here to stay.
2: What do you say? It looks like a Colorado waterfall.
1: Something. I don't know. Yes, go ahead, Riker.
0: It is. It's a Colorado waterfall because my bald spot's gotten so big. It's a boulder back there. So it's a mullet with a slash of a Colorado waterfall.
2: It's a little boulder, so you get the water running around.
1: That's funny. Well,
0: hey, not much left.
2: Connor, you can get some help for him on that.
3: That's right.
0: I got to embrace what I got, you know. But if you look at me dead on, It looks like they got a

0: great head of hair. But if you go any side angle, I'm in big trouble.
1: All right, well, we appreciate your time. We know we have a few days off here, Riker. How great is that? It's kind of nuts in this playoff that we've had these chunks of days off, but that's awesome.
2: Hey, can I ask, just because we don't get Mark on all the time.
1: Of course, he's right there.
2: And we haven't talked to you since DU won the national championship. What was that like for you and all your alumni that are still around town?
0: You know, for us guys that really weren't necessarily a part of it, it's just pride of the school. And to give it to guys like Johnny Lyles, who went to Michigan State, and other guys inside the locker room, too. There was bets between Malinsky, who went to Cornell, against Logan O'Connor. It's just that pride of being in the family of a winning program. Mm. And to go 3 and 5 years, you guys, and dude, to know Dave Carl on a personal level and just what he's fought through in his life and how successful he's become, it's just great to be a part of anything that's winning. Same as the Avs, same as the Nugs, but a collegiate program with all the players coming and going, the transfer portal, the NIL money, the goofy stuff. Dave Carl's running like a good, honest, true program, and he's still drawing great players. It's just hard to fathom what he's done, guys. What a great guy. What a story. Go That's Files, cool. 11 national titles.
1: Incredible.
0: I was a part of none of them. I tell everybody, I
1: hope in all 11. Riker, you're the best. Enjoy a few days off here, and we can't see wait to see you back at the rink, pal. That's awesome.
0: Go Avs, guys. My pleasure. All right. Thanks for having me on.
1: There you go. Mark Rycroft.
2: He's the Justin Simmons of the Pioneers.
1: Apparently. There was a gap they didn't win, and Riker was right in the middle of it.
2: That's a great line. 11 championships, and I wasn't a part of one of them.
1: There you go. You need somebody to link it together.
2: Yeah, right.
1: Ramos Law Hotline. Ramos Law, thank you to Mark Rycroft. The goalie situation, yeah, I mean.
2: There's no question again.
3: Every day there's no question. We just know the right thing to do.
2: We got plenty of time. Wedgwood came in and solidified everything.
1: Social media was killing Bednar about the goalie decision.
2: Well, because social media are scum, and they listen to the scum orange-fingered podcasters.
1: Well, it was out there.
2: Did you hear what Benzie say? Can we play that down, what Benzie said after that first period? I mean,
1: Oh, yeah.
2: After taking Blackwood out? Do you not disagree? Do you disagree with that?
3: He would have benched a bunch of guys. Is that what you're talking about?
2: Yeah. I mean, do we want to disagree with that?
1: Go ahead, Dan.
4: A regular season game, I would have left Blackwood in there because he was no different than the rest of our team. Like, we just weren't good enough, you know? But you're looking for a spark, you know? And that's a tough, for me, that's a tough situation. Cause I'm like, well, everyone else had the opportunity to turn it around and Blackwood didn't, you know, but, I just kind of felt like everything that was coming to the net, like he wasn't controlling the rebounds, you know, like there was too much garbage in front of the net. And if that's the way they were going to play, like we needed to handle some pucks clean, like through traffic and without traffic. And Blackie wasn't doing that. So I felt like this could be an opportunity to spark our group. Maybe we get a heck of a performance out of Wedge, which we did.
3: Hey, as much as I feel like Wedgie has earned the right to have the net, as much as I feel like he's earned the right to be told you're the guy, It's clearly not what's going to happen. So what are we hung up on here? Like, it's not going to happen. We're going to keep rolling until Wedgie's got a problem, and then Blackwood's going to get another shot at it, and then he'll keep
2: because
3: rolling.
2: We want to live in a society where it's always somebody's fault, and you got to blame somebody. That wasn't the soundbite. The soundbite we played in the highlight package where he said, if I could have, I'd have sent a whole bunch of people down.
1: He said that.
2: I'm with you on that. Now, the one thing he did say, and you want to give a show credit, you want to ought to listen to, Mr. Hockey. We talked about the thing with Blackwood anyway, about the rebounds. Even in game 4 that he won, we're like, boy, there's a whole lot of rebounds. He was letting a lot of stuff off his chest. Yep. That's his weak part.
1: Yeah.
2: Whereas Wedgwood, the kind of thing, it hits his tummy. Maybe he's fluffier. I don't know.
1: I know. I heard on the morning show, they said something. The reason why Blackwood has faced so many more shots than Wedgwood isn't that they've played poorly in front of him. It's that he gives up so many more rebounds, and he kind of has to. He puts himself in that spot.
3: He does do that.
1: And the one game that when he went in when it was 3-0, the goal he gave up that went off Faber's leg, was off a rebound.
2: Well, one of the three he gave up yesterday was
1: by the way, we were lucky it wasn't four, and that puck was, you know, directed in with the back of the hand, that sort of thing, because it did not look good. But he didn't. He wasn't pulled during the game. He was pulled at intermission.
2: Right.
1: So you save a little face there, I guess.
2: It's the same thing happened to Wedgwood in game three.
1: No, well, Wedgwood was yanked right off the ice. He was like, out. You're out.
2: Oh, there you go.
1: Come on, that's more embarrassing. It's definitely more embarrassing when that happens. But listen, afterwards, Wedgwood was great. He was talking about how important Blackwood is, how close they are. You're right. They're doing, this is the way they're doing it. This is the way they're doing it. To expect them to do anything differently is, of course, ridiculous. But Blackwood did not play well. But neither did the team. So he played, as Bednar said, he played like the rest of the team.
3: Honestly, my only surprise was that he waited to the intermission because he was rattled, man.
1: Oh, yeah,
3: he was rattled out the gates.
1: Because it was 3-0. There was like 3 minutes to go in the first period. Goal that game is definitely over.
2: The first goal came with 54 seconds in or something like that?
1: But yeah, I think it was 26, 34. It was something like that. It was like first minute.
2: Yeah.
1: The Wild are the first team in NHL playoff history to be up 3-0 after one period and then only get 10 or less shots. It was 7 and lose the game. First time in NHL history that's ever happened, that you go from such a dominant position to such a weak position and lose the game.
2: Well, I saw a stat
1: crazy
2: in game 4, and if you remember that, the Wild scored first in there. They hadn't lost all year or in the playoffs or whatever. They're 6-0 when they had scored first. So their first loss after scoring first was game 4. Well, they scored first again last night and second and third.
1: And fourth, sort of. But, you know, yes. I mean, listen, man, if you didn't think Vic Lombardi, I heard this morning, was at the game. He got on his Vespa with 6 minutes to go to get home. You kind of tuned it out with 8 minutes to go until the warden got it old. I don't blame people.
3: Honestly, I was probably lucky because I do that a lot. I honestly do that a lot, and I know that that's bad sports code, but I do that a lot, and for whatever reason, I was just sitting on the couch, and I finished that sucker out.
1: But can I tell you something?
3: You know why I did that? Because I wasn't feeling what you felt. I wasn't feeling anger. I wasn't feeling stressed even. It was like, okay, well, this is happening. We're going to have to play another game. I'm not worried about the series. We're clearly the better team. You're going to win.
1: Yeah.
3: I didn't feel emotion from it. I just felt mentally checked out.
1: Yeah, I kind of feel like that. When I was lucky enough to be able to travel with the Avs in 22, and they lost game 5 against St. Louis, and I felt like, they're just going to win in game 6, which they did. The killer was, of course, losing game 5 against Tampa, because it would have been great to have the cup and everything. But I felt the same way as I was traveling back to Tampa. I'm like, they're going to win here anyways.
2: You know, in 22, I was at one game in the first round they won. I was at game 5 against St. Louis in round 2. And I was at game 5 against Tampa Bay.
1: Bad luck,
2: in
1: dude.
2: The finals. And that's when I was like, I'm not going to playoff games.
1: Can I tell you something, though? I felt against St. Louis and Tampa in 22, in game 6, they were going to win. I did not feel like that last night. I did not. I felt like if they lose this game, this could really go bad the rest of the way.
2: I'm not caught up with wins and losses. I agree with Tyler. I think they were good enough. They are. They're going to win the series. And maybe this is getting older and seeing too much sports. I'm a little bit like Andy. I'm not as bad, but I'm a little bit like Andy in that it's one team because I'm not really associated with any broadcasting-wise that I'm kind of just a fan of.
1: No problem. It's great. Yeah.
2: And so I watch it. Listen, I can't watch Arkansas Razorback games. I turn the TV off left to right on those games all day. Now, just like the Avs, I've got it recorded, so if I want to go back after I've calmed down. But I got so mad because I didn't think the effort was there.
1: Mm-hmm.
2: In the first 10 minutes of that third period, when 3-1, and I said it to myself, I'm sitting on the couch, I got Junior Warden sitting over here, you know, doing what she's doing, and I got, you know, the Warden sitting over here in the kitchen doing what she's doing. I'm going, they got to score in the first 5 minutes. They score in the first 5 minutes, they win this game.
1: Were the cats listening to you?
2: I said that.
1: Was anybody
2: cats
1: listening
2: are out,
1: to you?
2: You know, chasing tail.
1: Was the dog listening to you?
2: He's over grandma's.
1: So nobody was paying attention to you.
2: No, but I talk out loud a lot.
1: All right,
2: to myself.
1: We got to take a break.
2: But I said, They have to score in the first 5 minutes to win the game.
1: Well, you were right. You told yourself the right thing.
2: Then in 10 minutes, it didn't even look like they gave a dang. So you know what I did? I went upstairs.
1: All right. Well,
2: then watch The Man in the High Castle.
1: Lots more. Great show. Lots more to get into. But we will take a peek at the Broncos schedules because we do know some certain elements of that coming out. But what a day. What a day. What a day. We thank you so much for listening to Altitude Sports Radio 92.5.
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2: He is. There he is.
3: Hey, Biz here. Just want to get your opinion on how that comeback started.
4: I mean, next question. Somebody else.
3: All right. How did it feel in the dying minute there to tie that game up and bring it to overtime?
4: I think someone else. Someone else, please. Someone else. Ace, okay. Come on. You got one. Ace.
5: Oh, my God. Too funny. Biz doing the interview on TNT with a snorkel on.
6: See Biz celebrating in the studio when Avs won in overtime?
5: I did not see that.
6: He's actually getting crushed for it right now on social media because when the Avs hit it, he's jumping up and down, running around the studio, celebrating. He put out some statement today that he just wanted to go home. He was clearly rooting for the Avs.
5: That's so funny.
7: They get the weekend.
8: Well, they're boys, right? Biz and Mac are kind of boys.
5: Yeah. They're boys. But I mean, he's got to be boys with guys on Minnesota's team, too. I mean, he knows everybody.
8: But you're also talking about the guy that's going to win the MVP of the league and probably win a Stanley Cup. And, this summer when you got your Spittin' Chickens podcast going from the house, you'll probably have Mac come by, right, and be on the show.
5: Okay. It's all pumped up. They look like they got money on the game. I don't know what they're doing. They're all excited, huh? I think they're excited because they have the weekend off. Like, Dan,
9: that's what he said. He's like, we get the weekend off. If they would have lost, he would have had to work this
8: week. I think they lose, and then they're coming back on Friday for sure and maybe Sunday. That's what he's telling the crew. Yeah, baby, we get the weekend off now.
5: All right.
8: But that's so much better show than freaking ESPN.
6: Well, it's because of him, though.
5: It is.
8: Well, good. It's because of Charles on the basketball show, right?
5: Right.
8: But ESPN just does idiot people, kind of like everybody else is doing. And now got all the bids and say, let's just put a name for player and the show will be great. No.
5: We'll get back to the Avs in a second, but just really quick. And the full schedule will come out. We have some confirmed games and some rumored games for the Broncos. Do you have a list of what you got there?
6: I've got
5: a little bit of a list here. So we know week one is the Monday night game at Arrowhead against Mahomes and the Chiefs. These are rumors. I'm just looking at a website. This is SI.com. Rumors about games. So if you can confirm something, just let me know.
6: Oh, I won't be able to confirm anything other than the same rumors I've seen.
5: Okay, but, well, I don't have week two. Do you have a week two rumor?
6: I do have a week two rumor. Week two rumor. So it starts with Kansas City, like you said, and then week two versus the Jags.
5: The Jags.
6: At home.
5: Good. Lee and Cohen can suck it. Can't wait for that game.
6: Rumored.
5: Week three rumor is Rams at Broncos.
6: Yeah. That's
5: Sunday Night Football.
6: Let's go, baby. Out the gates. We're big rolling. One. I mean, that's three big time games in a row to start the season.
8: One and two.
5: Okay. Week eight, I've got a rumor. Chiefs. Excuse me, which would be a home game. So I thought they would face them.
6: Oh, that's late. Interesting. Late so you season. Knock both Chiefs games out before you're even halfway,
8: before you're
6: done
8: halfway
6: the year.
8: Through the season.
5: Yeah, that's interesting. So, rumor. Bye week report week 10. So do you like the timing of that for a bye week?
8: That's a good 10. Sure. 10 to 12 somewhere in there is okay.
5: Rumor, Broncos at Steelers on Black Friday, so the day after Thanksgiving at Pittsburgh. Okay. Rumor, Broncos at Jets in week 14. Rumor, Broncos at Raiders week 15. And rumor, Broncos against the Bills on Christmas Day on Netflix, which would be a home game, I believe, for the Broncos. And that would be the sandwich meet between the Packers and Bears and the Rams and the Seahawks. That is one hell of a Christmas Day for football there. That is wild. So that's what I got so far. Are you seeing anything different? Or more
6: no,
5: or less
6: that's
5: the same.
6: That's about all I've got as well. That's about everything that I've seen. I will say this: I mean, if it unfolds the way that we're seeing, it's good news, bad news, right? I mean, bad news is you start out the season really tough. Good news is it should lighten up on the back end. At the beginning of the season, puts a lot of pressure to come out the gates. You don't want to, man. when you start out a season 1-2, it's tough. I mean, that's tough. Mentally, you're playing comeback. You're trying to find games that you can make things up. It's just tough, man. But if the back half of the schedule could lighten up significantly, in theory, I would rather have my tough part in the beginning as long as you survive it.
5: Now, if we do have any rumors or confirmations at any point, you'll hear that, and that'll be an indication.
8: And we'll spread more rumors.
5: There's more rumors.
6: Oh, I thought that was Scott in the bathroom.
8: Yeah, it's a lot deeper.
5: Well, where do you think we got it? We pitched it up. Back to the most remarkable, one of the most remarkable, most of the remarkable games of all time. We got microphones everywhere.
9: That was the girl I met at the bar last night.
5: Which, of course, is a joke because Dan did meet a girl. And Kale?
8: Well, that was okay. Kale.
5: Is Kale okay? The goalie switch, the atmosphere, what this game really truly means, and the future for the Avs. Can't wait to dig into all of it with a ton of highlights and sound from behind the scenes last night. 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
26: Into the zone, Kaprizov all the way through. Colorado got a piece of it, picked up by Kelly. Angles it off the near side boards. It's Natchez. Natchez towards the net, wants to wrap around. Natchez, far circle, Natchez. One timer, two left. He's gone! And you don't have to go home, but you can't stay here because this series is over. Brett Kulak with a bomb, his first overtime winner in his career, and the Colorado Avalanche are steaming right in to the Western Conference Final for the first time since 2022.
5: Let's talk about this play for a second. Some real fun moments, like when MacKinnon's up at the podium and he's talking about the depth of the team, and he said, oh, I saw a stat where 16, 17 of our guys have scored. And he looks over at Kulak and was like, was that your first one, right? And Kulak's like, mm-hmm. Which he's had 4 in his career. Nate's had actually 6 in a row in the playoffs, but it was just a fun, genuine moment. And then we find out what happened on the play itself. Like Parker Kelly's out there, but why is Marty Natchez out there with everybody at the time? Well, here's Natchez afterwards explaining what he was seeing.
27: How heads up do you have to be to notice, especially in a moment like that, that there wasn't enough guys on the ice and you just jumped on and contributed with that assist?
28: Yeah, I mean, I just saw you going. We're coming back in our zone, and we had 4 guys, so I was like, might as well jump during. Oh, I don't care. So, it worked out.
5: He didn't wait. He saw what the situation was. He just jumped on the ice. He didn't get tapped. He didn't get told. He could tell they were just a skater short. He jumped on there.
6: Well, you don't have time in hockey to wait for someone to tell you, you know?
5: It's remarkable. And then...
6: You don't have a 30-second shot clock like you do in football, you know, to get somebody back out on the field.
5: What I felt was remarkable as well was that when Natchez was winding around with the puck, he didn't shoot it. Now, a lot of people have gotten on his back about not shooting it, like he should shoot more.
6: I thought that was obviously the right call.
8: I mean,
6: like he was the only one there. The goalie was totally prepped and ready for it. Cut off the short. Like, that seemed like clearly there was no shot.
5: You thought dishing to Kulak?
6: No, I'm not.
5: A defenseman was the right
6: thing? No, you took it a step further. I mean, I'm just saying not
8: taking. Well, yeah, did it go in? So, yeah, I do.
6: Yeah, there you go, Scott. Yeah.
5: Hey, it was obviously the right call.
6: I don't think he knew at the time that that's the guy that was going to appear, but he was wrapping the net and just waiting for someone to appear.
8: He held the goalie in the middle in the first. I'm going to go back to my point I said a while ago that I've only heard one other guy say it, and they said on TNT, but it's the first thing I noticed, and it was Drury. And if you watch him, he goes right in front of the crease and actually jumps as Kulak's starting to shoot. He pulls that one defenseman out of what would have been that slot. Had Drury just stayed on the strong side, which was the strong side at one time, and not moved or stayed in front of the net, guess where that defenseman is? It's right where Kulak had the shot. Yeah. And by him cutting the lane, I talk about this in basketball, sometimes you ain't even in the play, but that cut, that opened that whole right side of that net because he cut, pulled that defenseman with him, and all of a sudden Kulak, you defenseman or not, that was even more open than the one that McKinnon missed in the Olympics, right?
5: You said it, not me, but yes. I mean, hey, good for Kulak. There's loads of ways to miss a shot like that. But that being said, it really doesn't get a whole heck of a lot easier to score a goal.
8: He shot that, though, like Rantanen used to, because that was the Rantanen play that he'd always wait on that side. They'd bring it around, boom, boom, boom, and a one-timer to a wide-open net before the goalie could slide over there.
5: Hey, Kulak doesn't take that many shots on net, period. So he had to square his body, get ready, and rip it. And to his credit, that's exactly what he did. I'm just saying, I think most goal scorers and guys who have more than 100 points in a season, like Natchez does, I'm just going to guess most of them are taking a shot on net, not dishing to the defenseman who's pinching up. But whatever, man.
6: I've got a serious question, though. This might be the dumbest question of all time. Do you think that they always are aware who it is that they're passing it to?
5: I do, like, yes. Yeah. I think so.
6: Man. I don't know. I think you see an object coming your way that is wearing the correct jersey and you just put it in that vicinity.
5: It's a good question.
8: I think that it's a play they run all the time and you trust as the person up center up front
6: somebody's going to go
8: that there's going to be a wing player there because he's still moving in. When you could tell Nature's going to throw that pass there, and he gets down to a knee one times like you're supposed to, and it was beautiful.
5: And it was beautiful.
8: When you see it unfold, everything. And listen, they run the replay in slow motion now, but when you're watching live, it became slow motion because you're like, oh, because I mean, you could see that thing. Whoa,
6: because it was just him slowly getting around the net, made a decision. He skated out a little bit
8: Drury
6: further,
8: cuts through,
6: bought some time. Boom. Yeah,
5: what's cool there being there, and I was right. I was standing like really close to it and shooting a little video of it. You could hear that collective fan, the people in the stands, that little breath right before something big happens in basketball.
8: It's like,
5: all the time.
8: That little deep breath.
5: Yes. Like when somebody takes a big three in hoops, you hear it, the anticipation, the collective breath, and then the explosion.
8: Then the scream.
5: It happens in hoops all the time. And it was just like that. Because the play really opened up. Like, you could see the play developing in the stands for hockey a long amount of time for it to happen.
8: Felt like it.
5: Yeah, it was awesome, man.
8: But talk about a heads up. And this goes back also in overtime. McCarr came out there. McCarr's shift was what, 10 seconds? 15 seconds he was out on the ice? Was he the body that was supposed to be out there that wasn't, or was...
5: I'm not really sure.
8: Because it seems like he was out there.
5: I mean, Parker Kelly was out there, so it's really your bottom six sort of dudes. So it's like Drury, Parker Kelly, and I don't know. Who else are you going to have out there? Kivi Ranta, something like that? Colton? Somebody along it wasn't not Natchez. Natchez is up there with McKinnon and
8: Luke Gabe. Cool thing is, and again, not a lot of people talk about it today, and you could even hear Connor on that highlight we played talk about somebody get a stick on it. Well, that was Kulak. Mm. Kulak on the defensive end is the one that got a stick on the pass that they were trying to cross. He gets a stick on the puck. It goes out, boom, boom, boom, and now all of a sudden, boom, here comes Natchez with the puck and here comes Kulak falling behind. Mm-hmm. He got down there quick, man. You know, for a defenseman, he must have, and for as big he is, he got a little skate on him.
5: Here is McKinnon and Kulak after the game.
1: So before the game, we have 16 or 17 guys with goals. Was that your first one?
2: Yeah.
1: So another guy with a goal. So, I mean, that's a great stat. You know, that's the stats you want to see. Team stats, and, you know, everyone's chipping in.
8: You know what the best stat is that they made stuff of? You hear them talk about it. Kulak's the only guy in NHL history that had played 25 regular season games with three different teams.
5: Isn't that crazy?
8: That's unbelievable.
5: Yeah. That's unbelievable.
8: That's unbelievable.
5: What a year he's had.
8: And Edmonton, year. By the way, you trade Kulak, but you fire the coach because it was the coach's fault.
5: Okay.
8: Yeah. Well, thanks.
5: Who is going to beat this team 4 out of 7 games?
8: That's going to be tough.
5: Who's going to do it? I'll tell you this. It ain't going to be Anaheim or Vegas. And because of the wacky way they just do this playoffs, both Anaheim and Vegas had significantly worse seasons than the Wild.
8: Significantly.
5: Yeah.
8: This should have been the Western Conference final matchup.
5: This arguably could have been the Stanley Cup final matchup. And we'll see with
8: Carolina's
5: going. We'll see. We don't know a ton about them and what's going on. But we know this. The Avs will be gargantuan favorites. And listen, as we saw, there's lots of ways to win a game. But do you guys seriously think there's going to be more than one game lost against either the Ducks or the Golden Knights this year?
6: I don't know. I mean, sports, I didn't think the Wild were going to make it as competitive as they did. And all of a sudden, that series felt pretty interesting. All I know is go Anaheim tonight. You know, go ahead and win that sucker. Let's go ahead and extend that series out as long as we possibly can.
5: Don't Ducks fly together? Or what's the Mighty
6: quack,
5: Ducks?
6: Quack, quack, quack. Ducks quack, fly quack. Together.
5: Ducks fly together. Whatever, you know. Yeah.
6: I think I'd rather Vegas, though, just for the rival factor.
5: Well,
6: for the fun factor.
8: Although when Anaheim wears those orange jerseys, they're kind of cool.
5: Listen, here's what I'm rooting for. Game 7 in Vegas wins, because I think John Tortorella would be a fun coach to cover. And I'd way rather keep the possibility open of taking Cat Cave to Vegas for Game 3 and Game 4 rather than to Anaheim. Because it might work out what I'm hearing. It might work out we're doing like a little Vegas weekend.
8: Disney though. You know.
5: Huh? Disney what? Why do I care about Disney?
8: Take her to Disneyland.
5: Oh, what are you, was she, 12? We go to Vegas. We're adults.
8: Her name's Kit Kat.
5: Do you really? Yeah. Do you really think there's a world where I would have more fun with my wife at Disneyland than Vegas?
8: Well,
5: seriously? Listen,
8: both of them.
6: Well, she's
8: both
6: a cat
8: of,
6: fan.
8: Both of them include a hotel, right?
5: You know that there's a cat show that I've talked about.
6: That's where I was going.
5: We've been to 3 times.
6: You've told me 10,000 times.
5: In the mall at the Venetian in there, cat show.
6: You actually own a world record for seeing that show 3 times.
5: I've seen it 3 times. There's a real cat show. He's got trained cats. It's a dude with like 20 cats that are trained. But they jump on things and do cat tricks. And he's got like a dog and a duck and some other things too. But seriously, maybe not 20 cats. But look him up. Look him up. He's a Russian dude. He's got the cat show. And it's a real cat show. It's not code for something else.
8: So when you say, I went to Vegas and saw the cat show 3 times.
5: It's really a cat show.
8: It's a real cat show.
5: So, yeah. I mean, there's Industrial Boulevard right off the strip.
8: I wonder if they have that.
5: Different cat
8: show. They still have that one guy, the cat juggler?
5: I think they got rid of the cat juggler. Time is... not treated him well. But you think I'd rather go to Disneyland than take a show in the Sphere, see the Avs play at the T-Mobile Center, and catch the cat show? Go Golden Knights in Game 7. Plus, I just think they would be more fun. I think it'd be better. It'd be more fun. I think it's better for the Avs fans, and I think Tortorella would be a more fun coach to cover. Although Joel Quenneville coaches the Ducks, we got a little...
8: You got a little family thing going.
5: You got a little something there.
6: It's not like Dallas would have been really fun just from a viewing experience, fan experience, but we didn't want anything. We didn't want to mess with that. You know?
5: I didn't want to mess with that.
6: Vegas
5: I'm
6: is
5: glad
6: like, okay, cool. We're not afraid of that, and yeah. We don't like you.
5: Yes. And then, I mean, Montreal and Buffalo, I mean, that would be insane if Buffalo could pull off the, could beat Montreal and then beat.
8: Okay. And then you and Cat Cave for
5: to
8: a week,
5: Buffalo?
8: Weekend in Buffalo.
5: We'd have to go. We would have to go for that. You know, the Broncos have played the Bills, but, you know, it's football. It's always like in and out, right? Like, oh, my God, to break the Buffalo sports fans' hearts again. But the Avs would kill the Sabres. You know they would. I mean, come on. Let's keep it real.
8: But you and Cat Cave can have four or five days in Buffalo.
5: We would be hanging out in Allentown again, be down there at Coulter Bay, get Mark Stout on board, you know, have a little Buffalo reunion.
8: Get Mike Lotish.
5: Mike Lotish, there you go. Lost four in a row, won two in a row. He had a good run.
8: Six straight Super Bowls.
5: It's crazy that Mike Lotish went to six straight Super Bowls. Yeah. We were pals. I mean, he doesn't probably remember me, but he was like a friend of the show. Like, he was a guy we were, he was on 97 Rock. He was on our show. He would come into the station. Him and Stout were like boys. So I felt good for him that he, you know, he got a couple. Don Beebe got one with the Packers. Not everybody in that Buffalo mix didn't get a Super Bowl. There were a couple of guys that kind of lucked out and, you know, got one. Gale Gilbert, the third string quarterback, went from four losses in a row as a third stringer to the Chargers, where he lost again. He was on a roster of five straight losing Super Bowl teams. Record, Gale Gilbert. Wow. Sprained his ankle on the team photo shoot at one of the Super Bowls, getting off a riser. But he was a third string quarterback and nobody cared. But literally sprained his ankle. Still on the roster. There's your Super Bowl trivia. All right, listen, back to the game itself and the goalie situation. Let's dig into it. What went into the change, why the change, and what happens now? It's PhD here on 92.5.
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30: Belief. I think, when I first got here, I said, four line 62 goal, he's going to take us all. A week later, we get Blackie, and it's been a tandem that, obviously we pull for each other in every moment and throughout the room. I'm going in, everyone's picking him up, picking me up, ready to go. It's, next shift, next shot mentality for all of us as a team. And we just find ways to claw back. I think I just said, they're going to play a little bit more puck management, time management. We're going to get chances. Just got to be, get on our side of the puck, which we were, and find a way to do it.
5: All right, the goaltending situation last night was interesting. We'll get into that in a second. On the Shot Mazda text line is like a D-Mac, tell us about your wife's experience. I will tell you that this Abs Alley thing is wild, and it took an hour to drive basically from here because I picked her up at work and she lives close by.
8: You picked her up at 5.
5: I was there. I was told 4:56. Yeah. She was there at 4:56.
8: Yeah, the office, right? Yeah.
5: And it was a solid hour to from this area, Park Meadows area, downtown.
8: Yeah, 25 stupid.
5: I mean, it was something. And but, she just went right into Abs Alley. I went into the game.
8: Well, you didn't even sit out with her?
5: It's just the timing.
6: Did you get
5: her
6: a plate of food, bring it back out?
5: No, I mean, I barely got there. I mean, I barely got in the game. It was an hour. We didn't have time to do all that, unfortunately. But that being said, as soon as she got in, she texted me, "I'm so happy. This is incredible. Just excited about all of it." They kept shooting to the Abs Alley.
8: Oh, all the way to overtime. It was still packed in overtime.
5: Yeah, nobody left. Nobody left. And despite a lot of people being frustrated and Vic getting on his Vespa and people tuning out a little bit, nobody in that arena. Nobody left. Nobody left Abs Alley. The dedication by this fan base to this team, the belief in this team with the fans is next level. And McKinnon talked about it afterwards, just, how they did get the Abs through a really rough time. And despite a dominant performance by Minnesota, there's a smattering of Wild fans there, but not much. Not much. It was quiet because the fans inside were a little disappointed, no doubt. But once they started getting back into it, it was the energy inside. It was the energy outside. So her experience was absolutely phenomenal. And I wouldn't want it. Listen, man, those fans, they're standing on their feet for 3 straight hours. You know what I'm saying? Like, they're all packed in there together. They're outside. It's like, it feels like it's so ridiculous.
8: But what a wonderful night to be outside to watch a game.
5: It was phenomenal. It was absolutely phenomenal. So no, it's been great. That experience outside for Abs Alley has been spectacular. The presentation of everything inside is amazing.
8: Does she just wait for you to come out, or does she catch
5: actually, it's funny because, you know, you park in a parking lot, there's a million cars, but everything takes way longer in the Stanley Cup playoffs than in the regular season. So it's more like a Nuggets experience, where after the game's over, there's stuff going on for like the next hour inside, and like you get out and you're the only car there. So she had slipped into the car and was
8: fast asleep.
5: No, she's watching every single post game thing you can imagine. And we have the Fubo, so we can see altitude. We got Altitude Plus. So we're watching the post game. We're listening to Raj in spring. We're watching Bednar press conferences. I mean, it's like, it's so much stuff. So she's into it for every single second. And then she goes, "You want me to drive?" And first of all, she might have had a couple. So I was like, "I'll drive." But that was a moot point anyways, because she needed to watch all of her. I think at that point, 90 minutes after the game, she was into spring and Raj at that point. She'd already gone through the Altitude postgame show. And we'll have John Mitchell on, and they're wacky on that pregame show. They do wacky stuff. So you had Hockey Vic getting sprayed by John Mitchell with a squirt gun in the pregame show.
8: Vic's worked his way over on the Avs.
5: Hockey Vic has... I'm surprised they haven't knocked on your door a little bit.
8: Mr. Hockey.
5: Well, we'll see. I'm going to assume... One step closer. It's all Altitude TV hands on deck.
8: Mm-hmm.
5: Dan, is
8: it time to bring back your nickname for the playoff for the Stanley Cup?
0: What was my nickname? Gosh, do you remember, Scott?
6: That was a fun little deal we did.
8: Yeah,
6: we all had good nicknames.
0: Who was Crossbar?
8: I think yours was Crossbar.
0: Was I Crossbar?
5: Crossbar's a great nickname.
8: Yeah, I think yours I was Crossbar.
6: I was Mr. Hey, Hockey. Hey, any of our loyal listeners out there that can remember that bit,
8: remember
6: Scott and I and Dan's nicknames, bring them back.
8: And Take the Money and Run's got a new nickname. It's Take the Money and Run.
5: Oh, there you go.
8: Yeah, we had
5: people ready, right now. We got another 6 weeks, brother, if we're lucky, which we should have.
8: So I called myself Mr. Hockey, and it kind of stuck. I think the warden made me a shirt, said Mr. Hockey on it. Of course, then you have the one or two. You can't be Mr. Hockey. That's the old dude that croaked.
5: Yeah, no, you can be Mr. Hockey as far as I'm concerned.
8: Yeah, thank you.
5: Goaltending. Okay.
8: At least I wasn't Stan Nikita.
5: Let's start with Donut Shop, Wayne's World.
8: Yeah, but Gordie Howe was Mr. Hockey.
5: Yeah, well.
8: And he passed away?
5: Gordie Howe?
8: Yeah.
5: Yeah, he's been dead for a minute.
8: I think so.
5: Are you trying to do the Scott Hastings, let's bum everybody out, let's announce death portion of the show?
8: I
5: talk about.
8: I think Gordie Howe passed a few years ago.
5: Yeah, I think you're right.
8: But what if he didn't? Don't you hate doing that?
5: Yeah,
6: I just don't even know what we've been talking about for like, I mean, other than this part, I got that part, you know? You two getting your like this is like your version.
8: Are you here?
6: This is when Scott and I start talking about DMAC. When you guys start doing those things, I'm just like, okay, Dan, what's up, bro?
5: Is the question right now is Gordie Howe alive or dead?
8: Yeah,
5: Dan,
0: I'm checking.
8: I think just a few years ago.
5: Yeah, I'm sure you're right. He'd be like 100 years old.
8: He'd be like 90 something.
5: Let's get on to goaltending. We hope he's alive. But if he's
0: dead, died 10 years ago.
5: Okay.
8: 10 years?
5: Well, all right. That was a minute.
8: So
0: just a decade ago.
5: Goaltending.
8: Copyright is off that.
5: Here's what Bednar said about his decision.
1: A regular season game, I would have left Blackwood in there because he was no different than the rest of our team. Like, we just weren't good enough. But you're looking for a spark. And that's a tough, for me, that's a tough situation because I'm like, well, everyone else had the opportunity to turn it around and Blackwood didn't, you know. But I just kind of felt like everything that was coming to the net, like he wasn't controlling the rebounds, you know. Like there was too much garbage in front of the net. And if that's the way they were going to play, like we needed to handle some pucks clean, like through traffic and without traffic. And Blackie wasn't doing that.
5: Yeah, and again,
1: if I could have made changes to our lineup with healthy bodies and after the first period, I would have pulled a whole bunch of guys, not just Blackwood.
5: All right, so it wasn't just Blackwood, but guys, he was not playing well.
6: No, he was rattled. He was rattled out the gate.

0: time is that Jared Bednar is just going to ride the hot hand for as long as it's hot, and when he needs to go back to Blackwood, he'll go back to Blackwood. So there's not going to be some definitive statement. Anybody out there that's looking for a definitive statement, it's not going to come.
1: The thing we miss, and this is what's so great about sports, and again, we don't talk about it. We talk about batting averages and ERAs and three-point percentage and, you know, all these different analytic-type numbers. But they knew Kel McCarr was hurt, so what'd they do? They targeted him. He was targeted guy yesterday. They were coming out. They showed it on TNT. Bednar, one of the sound bites mentioned, he was not catching it clean. It was bouncing off him. We talked about that in game four. He was scrambling. Like I said, I didn't think he played great in game four, but he played gritty. But there was two or three chances he gave up because he couldn't control the puck. Maybe that's just not his strength. Well, guess what? They decided, let's throw it at him. They were throwing it at him. They outshot him in that first period, and that was it. And then all of a sudden, Wedgwood, for some reason, the puck stays on him. But that's a strategy. They McCarr's hurt. Go after him. This guy gives up rebounds. Yeah. Shoot at him.
2: Yeah.
1: Shoot at him.
2: Oh, it had to be done. Yeah. It changed. And frankly, if it had to be done, it had to be done after the third goal for you to wait. Pretty risky if that fourth goal goes in. Four goal lead, forget it. Forget it. We have seen now multiple times, both by Minnesota and the Avs, a three goal lead in this playoffs. Tough. If it's going to happen, might as well happen early. Thank goodness, right? But four goals? No.
1: Well, what was game one? It was 3-1.
2: It was 3-0.
1: So it was the you were down 3-0 there.
2: But they scored two goals in the first period, the Wild.
1: Yeah, then you were down 5-4, though.
0: Do you know what the difference of that entire series was? When the Avalanche got their leads, they gave it up. And the Wild, they held on to it a little bit longer than the Avalanche did.
2: A lot longer.
0: A lot longer than the Avalanche did. Matter of fact, down to the final 4 minutes of the game.
2: Yes.
0: What was on the clock when Nate made it?
2: About a minute and a half, a little less.
0: Okay.
2: Mm-hmm. I mean, I can give you exactly if you want it.
0: Yeah, I mean, that's fine.
2: It was around that.
0: Yeah.
2: I mean, it was an empty net goal. You know, the other end of the ice was a gaping hole. And, you know, like we had Riker on, and you miss that. That puck, you know, maybe rockets around the boards if it goes high. Maybe it comes off strong. I mean, you're in big trouble one way or the other. Like,
0: oh, by the way,
2: it was an all or nothing moment.
0: How lucky did we get on the goal that got called back that he hit it with his hand?
2: Very lucky. My gosh. No, I mean, that is you have a much bigger advantage watching on TV than live. Nobody live knew what was going on.
0: To be honest, I don't even know why that rule exists. That seems like an unfair rule to me. I mean, that feels like it should be a part of the stick. If it's on the stick.
2: You're not allowed to use your hand.
0: I know, but if it's on the stick, I don't get that rule.
2: We've seen butt ending, and we've seen batting it in with your backhand.
1: Because guys are so good, they do it on purpose.
2: They could.
1: They just hold the stick, and they just punch it. You know, boom. They'd be good at that.
2: It is a little weird,
1: dude,
2: though.
1: There was a call last week in one of the soccer leagues. Guy did a header. They thought it was out of bounds. Turned out he had his hand on top of his head, and then he hit it. He said, no, that's a handball penalty kick. They lost the game.
2: Well, he's a cheater. I'm glad he got caught. There was a minute 23 left when Nathan MacKinnon scored that goal. A minute 23 and 3:33 left when Jack Drury made it 3-2. I mean, we're talking the final. And like you said, Kulak scored at 3:52 of overtime. So, yeah, you had that is crazy. You had three Avs goals in game play in 8 minutes.
1: Yeah. When you couldn't really do anything in 53 or 50.
2: Each team only had one power play opportunity. Neither one cashed in. The rest
1: they let him play.
2: Oh, now. Yeah. Oh, yeah. And they just got held on the third goal. It should have been a penalty. That goal shouldn't have happened. But whatever, man. You got to play through it. I think we would all rather see games ref like that. But certain things
1: aren't.
2: If it's
1: both ways.
2: Sure. But that means you got to take advantage of your opportunities when you have a power play, and you better kill your penalty. I mean, you better. Listen, that was one hell of a game from a Minnesota perspective. Holy cow! Oh my gosh, I'm feeling like we're a bunch of losers. If I'm a Minnesota fan today, I feel like my team choked.
0: Yeah,
1: maybe.
2: I feel like my team choked.
1: If you didn't watch the first period and all you

0: watch with second, third, and overtime, your team got beat 4-0.
1: If we were doing sports talk in Minnesota, to me, I would say, and there's a lack of heart with our team right now that I can't explain, and I don't get it, and I don't understand.
0: Well,
1: why.
0: I wouldn't go there because we've talked about that. When you call somebody heartless or you know, that's a big slap to a pro player.
2: Yeah, but Scott, I mean, when Manson butt ends you and you don't do anything about it, what is that?
1: Hey, good point, well, Tyler.
0: Again, let's wait to see the first time they play next year. This game. You're up 3-0. Guess what? You don't want a penalty. You don't want to come out and punch a guy and give them a power play. So there was, and you said it yesterday. There was no retribution going to happen last night.
1: No, aside from just hard hits where it's appropriate, and then there was a handshake line, and it looked like they just, you know, Manson and McCarron shook hands. You know, McCarron's been in the league a long time. He's got pals on the Avalanche, and I don't think they're best of friends, but, you know, they did the handshake thing. They did all of it. I do want to point out something on the MacKinnon goal. I want you to watch Middleton, who's the defender there by the pipe right there. Yeah. Watch. Well, let's see if it's him. Watch this right here. The defender sliding up to, look what he does. How would you categorize that sort of defense?
0: TNT says.
1: Play that again, Dan, if you can.
0: TNT guys were saying, they wanted him to slide down too, but he says, what you're thinking there also is his job is not to let any pass in the middle. So he's high on that right hand.
1: Yeah.
0: But he's not going to let any pass come to the middle for a one-timer, boom, boom. Now, as it turns out, and you're expecting, and once again, I'm just going with the TNT guy says, you're expecting him to stand up a little more in net and almost get your shoulder into the corner of the crossbar. So now you've got the middle protected. You're expecting the goalie to have that little hole protected that he didn't.
1: Okay, but it's crazy what Nate did.
2: It's insane what Nate did.
1: I mean,
2: look at the power with that, the precision, the location. Like, gosh, I know sometimes I look at it and I'm like, he was really aiming for that? That's what he was trying to do?
0: Well,
2: I know he is, but
0: he got a backboard there with the head.
1: Because I've literally seen Nate over the years practice that exact shot
2: 10,000
1: times.
2: I know.
1: No, he picked that spot. I mean, listen, for all their shots, they miss way more than they make, you know. But they do practice the various. He's looking for that spot. He practices that shot. In fact, if you go and watch him, he just bends down just a little bit. Not a lot, but he just sets himself just a little bit. Watch. Gather, scooch a little bit. Like, he's looking for that spot. My thing is that Middleton, I understand what you're saying. You're trying to protect a passing lane or whatever. But, I mean, give me a break.
2: I mean, hold on. That's
1: the best player in the world. If you're going to make a mistake and be beaten, get beaten on a pass to Gabe Landeskog in the middle rather than Nathan McKinnon.
0: Chelios, who's a Hall of Fame defenseman and won a couple, three, I think, Stanley Cups, he said he's got to be out there in the chili.
1: Okay, fine.
0: Chelios says you got to be out there. He said the same thing. That's the best player in the game.
1: Right.
0: And you're getting a free thing. And then they said, now I know what they're thinking. They're taught, don't let any pass in the middle.
1: But are there not exemptions to the rule?
0: Well, that's what Chelios said. They're taught, don't let the pass get to the middle in front of the net. But that's the best player in the world.
1: And doesn't
2: Can
1: that
2: you just look at that spot? Can you just look at that? I mean, that is like 8 inches. How?
0: But they also said the goalie's got to be standing up higher. So if he is standing up a little higher, then all of a sudden that shot becomes 3 inches.
1: That, to me, looks like the wimpiest defense of all time. Look at that. His head's down. He's got his legs sticking out on his knee. His stick is actually pointed in the, I guess, he's protecting the middle of the ice,
0: He doesn't want any puck to go to the middle.
1: And I suppose, all right, fine. And then the goalie's got to cover that little spot there. But to Tyler's point, that is pretty ridiculous.
0: Right.
1: He misses that, the game's over, they lose.
0: Yep.
1: That probably was their only shot. 1:23 left, that's it? How many more chances are you going to get?
2: Yeah.
0: Well, the good thing is you got Landeskog right there, so if that thing hits the front of his mask, maybe Landy can five-hole it, maybe.
1: Maybe.
0: But did you see Landeskog's reaction after it went in? He's looking up to heavens. Watch, it goes in, and then they'll after this one, they'll watch Landy. Watch Landy. Right here and then.
1: Oh, my God. You know what's funny? I was with the other Muggles with Landy afterwards, and he was just like, hey, man, playoff. He looked, I'm really happy for Landy, but you can tell the emotional toil these games take. The overall mood inside the locker room, it was exhaustion. The mental fatigue along with the physical effort that goes into it, it is really hard.
0: No one talks about when you come back down from 3-0, the physical toll it takes on you. Yeah. But there's another gear you have to go mentally
2: to be able to survive that emotionally.
0: I've told you that before.
1: And so easier to quit.
0: Alfred kind of played that way when he played for the Broncos. I would go to see Alfred after a game, and listen, you know, if he's working the mind, I mean, he's really having to work hard. I would leave him alone the first 5-6 minutes because you didn't want to interview him because he was, I mean, flat out exhausted.
1: Sure.
0: Not just physically. I'm talking about mentally. I mean, he gave it all. And I think that's what Landy probably was doing.
1: I kind of want to play some of the reaction from the
0: you said their coach was class.
1: I thought he was. John Hines, I thought he was pretty classy. He was getting ripped, but I thought the dude, I was cool with him. Here's Quinn Hughes after.
3: Love the guys. Love the coaching staff. You know, the whole organization. Yeah, I mean, that's when really stings. I just felt like we had a really good team, and you know, you get through these guys, you never know. But I mean, if we had to lose, you know, you want to lose to these guys. These guys are the best. President's Trophy. So yeah, it stings right now, just because I feel like we had a really great team.
1: Keep the music going, Dan. Because you know what's happening. I'm sorry, Quinn Hughes. You are an American hero, although we like your brother a little bit more than you.
0: Enjoy the gold medal this year.
1: Exactly.
0: Take pictures all over the world that you're taking. Then take it everywhere.
1: Show it to Matt Boldy, your teammate. He's a loser like you, too, and he's got one.
0: Yeah, he's a double loser.
1: But I just want the people of 10,000 losses up there in Minnesota to know it's a nice double dip for you tonight. Because if we can all be lucky, the Spurs will eliminate the Timberwolves tonight as well. That's on Prime at 7:30.
0: You know, it's one thing, you know, to stir up a crowd before the game. But, you know, after you do it, after you knock him out, it's kind of like gloating. It's kind of beneath you, isn't it?
2: Yeah, but it's far better than when he does the reverse jinx. Yesterday I thought he was doing the reverse jinx. When they were down 3-0, I was about to text Dan, hey, get the audio from the show yesterday.
0: By the way, because here he goes. Yes, it's going to be easy. This thing's over. It's automatic right there. You're right. He does do a little jinx like that once in a while.
4: That was 10,001.
1: What do you mean it was 10,001?
4: You say it's the land of 10,000 losses.
1: Yeah.
4: Last night was 10,001.
1: Okay. Such a joke.
4: I thought it was funny.
1: Okay.
0: That was an attempt.
1: So have fun, Minnesota. Let's go Spurs. hey, Minnesota, Vikings football. It's only like 4 months away.
0: But I will
2: have fun
0: say
2: with
0: this.
2: Kyler Murray.
0: We want to take a break because I want to talk about losers.
5: It's Loserville, USA.
1: Oh, we have no dumb questions next. You want to do it then?
0: Well, they got a name for losers. I kind of like one when I win.
1: It's PhD on 92.5.
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1: When it comes to retirement, there are no dumb questions. There aren't. 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Did you have some? Did you have a no dumb question, or were you just making a little joke there beforehand?
0: No, I had some, but you told me not to write it down.
1: Yeah, that's
0: what I was talking about losing.
1: That's what I would say.
0: And we just listened to Quinn Hughes, right? Right before we went to break. you mentioned, you and I don't know if you did on the air when we were talking, but you had the shot of the goaltender. I mean, basically after the shot went, he's flat on his stomach, which, you know, seemed for like 2 or 3 minutes, and then he gets up to his knees and he stays there another couple minutes, and you said he got a great pick.
1: It was unbelievable.
0: Of the Avs celebrating just right over his shoulder, right?
1: Yes. Yes.
0: And it was funny because I was watching that too, because there had to be a camera just right above your left shoulder.
1: Well, there's a million media people in the area that I'm at because it's the closest VOM entrance to the locker room.
0: But there's a camera right there above you, right?
1: Yeah.
0: And so he's got a shot. And I was thinking when I'm watching that, like, how many times, you know, for me, every time but one, that's a good pick. Every time but once in my 11 years, I was kind of sad at the end of the season.
2: Mm-hmm.
0: You know what I'm saying?
2: Yeah.
0: And so I really did, for the first time in a long time, I sat there with that goaltender, and I'm like, it is such a... You're sitting there thinking, what am I going to do tomorrow?
2: You ever had a bad last game of the season? Like a bad, bad one? I have. And I've had to sit with that for an entire offseason, yet alone a playoff game. I mean, I didn't have it in a playoff game or in a situation like that. But when you got to sit with that the entire offseason, oh, that's a bad feeling.
0: Yeah. It was a little bit of a feeling. Now I'm just a broadcaster. But after they lost game 6, you know, I woke up the next day and, you know, the warden goes, what are you going to do now?
1: Yeah, what do you do now?
0: Stupid radio show.
1: That's it, man. Yeah.
0: No,
1: John Hines was talking about it in terms of their head coach. But it's like, hey, we were together for 9 months, and this is where this ends. Because no team ever comes back the same, except for the Denver Broncos. And, that's it. That's it for this group of guys. It'll be different some way, somehow, next year.
0: It's,
1: and who knows if we'll get to this point again.
0: The losing aspect of it is, because there's only one team happy at the end of the year. Here's the funny thing about Minnesota. You could make an argument if they won that series, they could have won the Stanley Cup.
1: Mm-hmm.
0: I mean,
1: absolutely.
0: I think you can make that argument that they were that good. And they might have gotten healthier if they could have played longer.
1: Oh, that picture tells you a million things, doesn't it, right there?
2: Gosh. Look at the agony. I'm focused on the goalie.
1: Look at Walston where he's looking, like straight ahead, like he's not looking over there. And his teammates aren't quite to him. They went up there eventually. But look at, it's like in the direct shadow. And then look at the individual fans in the stands.
0: Yeah, they're
1: look at all
0: crazy.
1: Their reactions individually. Well, that's a great picture.
2: Sports,
1: right there.
2: Man.
1: Look at that, man. Put that in the Louvre. Frame that, right? Does that tell you everything right there?
2: Sure
1: can,
2: does.
1: Can you just look at that picture and just you know, figure out what happened?
2: Just think about the thoughts going on in the mind of that mask right there. On Wall Street.
0: If you go in that huddle,
1: and it's the whole Avs team, the entire Avs team. Look at there's Blackwood that's in there at the end.
0: But if you go in that huddle, you got guys going, "Oh my God, this is a great thing! Oh my God, oh my God!" Then you got guys going, "Oh God, we got lucky! Oh man, that was lucky!" Oh, then you got, "Oh my, what about McKinnon's shot? What are we?" That's a
1: great picture right there, huh? And look at
0: and you know what? Somebody could crop this, and you could actually get that.
1: Hey, yeah,
0: that hinge, door hinge out of
1: right.
0: it too.
1: Right, it's funny. Like I cropped it, and I'm like, you don't get the. I did make it smaller, but you don't get the full sort of. It'd be great if I could just get rid of the door hinge, right? Like that'd be perfect. But that tells you all you need to know. It was lucky to capture that moment because look at where he's. It's right there. And he's not looking at him. That's the crazy thing. What is Volstead looking at right there?
2: I think he's just looking out into space.
0: Yeah.
2: He's just looking out into space. What just happened?
0: I'm telling you, you're sitting there in that moment going, how did that happen? First of all, for him especially, they're up 3-0. And then it's like, now what? What am I supposed to do now? Where are we supposed to go? What are we supposed to do? And you pour, listen, at the end of a season, think about this. They played probably 6 or 8 preseason games. Hockey still
1: plays something like that.
0: You play 82 regular season games. You've now played...
1: Well, they had 6 games against Dallas that were a
0: 11,
1: war.
0: 11 postseason games.
1: 5 against the Avs. They had quite a run, man.
0: But I mean, so you've played over 100 hockey games.
1: Yeah.
0: And now you're like...
1: Now
0: it's,
1: what?
0: It's just over.
1: It's just over.
2: I know.
0: It's just over.
2: You know what? Can I tell you this, though? This is the weirdest feeling that I've maybe ever had in my life. I kind of had that feeling when I won a Super Bowl.
0: Really?
2: You know, when you're out there on the field and you're probably out on that field for, I don't know, 45 minutes, an hour, confetti falling, families out there doing the presentations, having the time of your life, taking photos, you know, doing interviews. I ended up on late night show,
1: right?
2: You know, and then went into the locker room and it was just like, it felt like a normal locker room. It felt like, yeah, we were celebrating, don't get me wrong, but it didn't feel that different than any other locker room. And I remember turning to Evan Mathis and I go, that's it? So what now? It's just a moment like anything else that you can't ever recreate. It's just a moment that you get to live on a little bit longer than any other, but just a moment.
0: We won on the road, and I remember going out for, we split at home, so 1-1, back when they went 2-3-2. And so we split at home, 1-1. We go out to Portland, and we win game 3 and 4, so we're up 3-1.
1: Mm-hmm.
0: And I remember, you know, 1-2-3 team, you know, in the tunnel before you go out to the floor. And Lambert goes, let's go. Let's win this game tonight. We're finishing this series tonight. We're winning. It's better to win on the road. And I'm thinking, why is it better to win on the road? You get at home, you got 20,000 people. And I go, yeah, why is it better?
1: I don't know. It's just Lambert.
0: He goes, because the party will just be us. And he was right. I mean, it was. I mean, you had family that had made the trip, and it was just us.
2: I don't know. Literally anybody could get in our party.
0: Oh,
2: I mean, it was like I'm looking around. I'm like, how'd you get in here? You got in here. How are you here? I start calling anybody I know in the area. I'm like, come on down.
1: Yeah.
2: You want to get on stage with Flo Rida, smoke a cigar? Let's go.
0: We had security, and there was no. I mean, it was flowing. Dennis Rodman got on we had a live band.
1: I don't know, dude.
0: He's playing drums.
1: I'd say about 45 minutes after the Nuggets won at Ball Arena, had you just wandered in from off the street, you might have had a chance to be in the Nuggets locker room. It was pretty wild there.
0: Yeah, they opened that up.
1: About 45 minutes, it was kind of like nobody was really checking anything
0: after
1: once
0: that. It got off the floor. Yeah, I was flabbergasted when I got in the locker room thinking, hey, I just want to catch a little celebration. And again, back of mine in Portland. I grabbed a bottle of champagne, sat in the shower. It was a little dinky locker room, and the shower opened up to the whole locker room. And I sat there, and it turned out two or three of the wives came over, and we just sat there. Because I wanted to remember it. You know, you're like, now what? Is this all? I wanted to catch dudes hugging and kissing and drinking and blah, blah, blah. And it was a fantastic memory.
1: Well, they're halfway there. We have an amazing montage produced by Dan Tanner. And then John Mitchell will join us as well, PhD here on 92.5.
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15: 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It's Johansson. This is completely the opposite of the start that Colorado wanted. It's Johansson's third goal of the series. They have all come in this building, and the Wild are off to a 1-0 lead. Intercepted by Nick Foligno, and now the Wild will try the far side of the ice. They finally get it to center as the Avalanche have a 3-on-2 to defend here. 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Miller went in. Nick Foligno's first point of the playoffs. Hasn't even had an assist at this point. Nobody picked him up at the back door, and it's 2-0 Wild with 8:57 to go in the first of game five. Boy, Nate just got completely waltzed through the neutral zone. Do-si-do'd by Boldy as Blackwood makes this save. 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Boy, missed penalty at center ice really cost the Avalanche. 3-0 Minnesota.
16: If I could have made changes to our lineup with healthy bodies and after the first period, I'd have pulled a whole bunch of guys, not just Blackwood.
15: Ward Dwyer, the referee saying to move it. Finally it comes loose. Kiviranta back to the point. Kulak all the way through for Burns. Can he thread the needle?
14: He can! Release the hounds! Brett Burns! Gets the Avalanche on the board. It's tipped by Parker Kelly. Back-to-back games. Go ahead and
17: Minnesota.
18: No worries, get to our game, move on, next shift mentality, and then, you know, we come in and it's the same thing. It's like, hey, like, we got an opportunity here still. Like, there's 40 minutes, so much time left. So, just so mentally tough to stay in that game.
15: Come on, Taves at the deep slot. Now it's Nicholas Waugh. Waugh back up for Taves. Room to shoot. Let's it go. They score! You're on Drury duty. Nostra Riker strikes again. And with 3:33 to go in the third, Colorado is within one. 3-2 Minnesota.
19: You know, I felt like we just needed to survive that first 10 by them. They're pushing hard. That was fun. A lot of fun.
15: Kadri up top for Burns. Has me to goal to tie. Natchez now at the circle. McKinnon. Short angle. He scores! The Mac attack is back, Jack! Goals in six straight for Nathan McKinnon. And with a minute and 23 seconds to go in the third period, ladies and gentlemen, boys and girls of all ages, is a tie hockey game. These are the Stanley Cup playoffs.
20: Put that camera on me. I'll perform. That's what I do.
21: That's what the dog does.
15: Into the zone, Kaprizov all the way through. Colorado got a piece of it. Picked up by Kelly. Angles it off the near side boards. It's Natchez. Natchez towards the net. Wants the wraparound. Natchez far circle. Natchez. What

0: 2022.
1: Coach, where would you rank this in terms of comebacks, of Coach?
2: It's the most stressful one that I've had. The most stressful comeback in my career. Well, because, like, I don't know, just because. You watched it, so you already know.
3: I know we were watching John Mitchell. Suns out, guns out. No sleeves. You would have liked this, guys, on the pregame show. With a squirt gun, just absolutely harassing Hockey Vic with dress shoes on. So he took off his jacket and dress shirt, threw on Suns Out, Guns Out, you know, t-shirt, and then a water squirter was just assailing Vic to the degree that Vic actually skinned his knee and drew some North Denver blood on his shin.
4: What was Vic wearing?
3: Vic was wearing, you know, a t-shirt and shorts, and, you know, he weighs like 122 pounds, and he's out there trying to be a goofball. Mitchie, did Vic know you were on the prowl, or was that real? Was that real, what we were watching last night on the pregame show?
5: I'll leave it at, I don't know if he necessarily knew what was going to be going down, to be quite honest.
3: Because I saw
5: a little bit better that way.
3: I saw a picture of you like you're Superman coming out of a porta potty in like your outfit. Did you go change?
5: Well, yeah, because it was, you know, I knew what we were going to be doing, and I really didn't feel like running around in my my suit and tie and dress shirt. So I had one of the guys, Travis, the producer. I'm like, hey, go get me a t-shirt and like cut the sleeves off. And like, let's make a mockery of this a little bit. So we had some fun with it last night.
4: So you're making a mockery of it. This is all pregame
3: full of
4: things. So are you thinking about that first period? Well, maybe we were goofing around a little too much for the way this game has started.
5: I mean, no. What we do outside at 5:30 p.m. for a 6 p.m. game should bear no weight on how the Colorado Avalanche come out for a
6: game. Whoa, hold on. That is not spoken like a hockey player. You cannot tell me that you are not a man of superstition. Hold on a second.
4: Yeah, are hockey players not superstitious?
5: I'm a man of superstition, for sure, definitely. But at the same time, if I don't know what's going on, like, it's one thing if I knew they were just goofing around out there like that. That might bear some weight. But those players, they're in the room at 5:30. Like, they're going out for warm-ups. They're not watching TV. They're not watching me squirt Vic Lombardi in the face with a super soaker.
6: So when you hear D-Mac say things like, no way the Avs lose more than one game in the next series, that doesn't bother you?
5: That would bother me if I was a player.
6: Okay.
4: He tends to do that, doesn't he? Tyler, I mean, he tends to do that all the time, and he really scares us.
5: That would rattle me. That would rattle me if I heard, D-Mac going on the radio predicting that we're only going to lose one game. Like, come on, D-Mac.
3: Well, Mitchie, we're only going to lose maximum one more game before the Stanley Cup final.
4: He needs to hush up. Mitchie, listen to how superstition I am. And I love, and it's like Andy Lindon, you know Andy, you know, I don't work for the Avs. I don't do Avs games. So I get, that's the one sports town team in town. I get to be just a fan. I was at game 5 against St. Louis in 22, and then game 5 against Tampa Bay in 22, lost both those games. My ass wasn't going to be even in the vicinity of Ball Arena last night for game 5.
3: That many magical powers.
4: I feel I do. It scares the heck out of me.
5: Well, I mean, hey, I'm sure the Avs appreciate that.
4: Did they win or what?
5: On the TV, he does the same thing. Kyle Keefe on the TV, he'll say all this stuff and do all this crap on there and be like, "Hey, if I say this, the Avs are going to win." Like, hey, Kiefer, just a reality check. Nothing you do is going to make the Avs win or lose.
3: All right, why did the Avs do something? I mean, first of all, they had never come from behind 3 goals this whole year. Let's just start there. Nobody in NHL history, Mitchie, had ever scored 3 goals in the first period and then shot less than 10 shots on net and lost a game. Has never happened before. So why did it happen last night for the Avs and against Minnesota? Why do you think?
5: Well, okay, so Minnesota got up to a big 3-0 lead too soon, right? Mm. You gave the Avs so much time to get back into the game. All right. And so the second period, obviously it's a long change. Do you guys understand what I mean when I say it's a long change?
3: Mm-hmm.
5: Right? The goalie switch ends, so your defensive end is obviously further away from your bench. So if you can hem a team in and not let them change, the guys start to get gassed. And the first thing that I noticed is the very first shift of the second period. Quinn Hughes and Brock Faber were out on the ice. They were out on the ice for, I think, two or three icings.
4: Yep,
5: right?
4: Yep.
5: So they couldn't get off the ice. They were out there for over two straight minutes on the ice. They changed. 30 seconds later, they came back on the ice. And multiple times, I saw them, like, keeled over before they went off for their first rest. You know what I mean? So right there, when you get gassed, especially here in Denver in altitude,
4: tough to get that second wind.
5: It almost ruins that period for you because you can't get gas back in you. You can't. You need 5 minutes off, and those guys play every other shift. So when you're just playing exhausted and tired, now you've got them. Now you can play in the offensive zone, which the Avs, not the entire second period, but I would say close to 70-75% of that second period was played in Minnesota's end. Now they come out of that with only one goal, which is fine. You would have loved to have made it 3-2 going into the third period, but regardless, you had tilted the ice from one of the crappiest periods of Avalanche hockey all season long in the first period, and then you slowly chipped away. And I guarantee you those are things that were being said on the bench and in the room is, boys, we got a lot of time. There's a lot of game left.
6: Okay, but
5: and chip away.
6: But what are you feeling when there's 6 minutes left? I mean, how does that happen?
5: Right. Well, obviously they scored with, 3 minutes and 33 seconds left in the third period, but you can never count these guys out. It was funny because I had that feeling when I was watching the first period and it was over. I'm like, all right, if the Avs give up another one and it's 4-0, this game's over. We're going back to Minnesota.
3: Right.
5: But,
3: right.
5: I guarantee you they were saying in the room, boys, it starts with one. We need to find a way to get one, just to get the momentum and get the ball rolling in the right direction. And it took them a little bit in the second period, and they finally were able to crack that and find that one. And then all of a sudden, the momentum switches. And, you can see Minnesota, they're starting to pucker a little bit, right? And then, obviously, once the Avs made it 3-2, you could really see the pucker in Minnesota. And it was deflating for them. And then going into overtime, I'm sure it was said in the room, boys, like, we're playing to win. We're not playing to lose. We're not playing passive. Like, it's foot on the gas and all gas because that team over there is so tight and so puckered right now, they can't even play in their defensive zone. They can't make plays. We're the team that has to go out and make plays, and they sure did.
3: John Mitchell's on our guest on the Ramos Law Hotline. Car accident, you need Ramos Law, medical doctor and attorney, ramoslaw.com. Okay, what'd you make of when Bedsy said post-game, if this was the regular season, I would have stuck with Blackwood, but I felt like we had to make the change. And he played like the rest of our team, and I couldn't afford that.
5: Yeah, well, that's what you have to do in playoffs, right? In playoffs, you don't have time. You know, if it's game 55 of the regular season, all right, you're going to stay in there, and you're going to have to battle your way through this. You let in a couple soft goals, and I'm not just going to yank you out to put my other goalie in, even though we're going to play tomorrow, and now he's going to be gassed for tomorrow, right? But you don't have that mindset. You never have that mindset in playoff hockey. Playoff hockey, you're focusing on that one game, and you will do whatever it takes. You could switch the goalies out multiple times if you had to win a hockey game. It doesn't matter. Whatever your gut feeling is as a coach, what you're feeling at that moment, you're going to do, and you're going to put the best guy in between the pipes that you think is going to help you win that hockey game, no matter the circumstance.
4: What are you going, 1-2, back to 1-1 again?
3: I don't know. I was just going to go there. I mean, first of all, what did you think about Blackwood starting, and what do you think about how would you approach it moving forward? What would you like to see?
5: Okay, so Blackwood played phenomenal in Game 4. You can't not play him in Game 5.
3: Okay.
5: Right? But this is the roller coaster that, unfortunately, Mackenzie Blackwood has kind of been on this year.
4: Yep.
5: Where he's got some really good games, and then, his A game is great. His B and C game, not so great, right? You want to have, when you're not feeling it, you still got to make the right saves and the routine saves, right? So his A game, when he is on and he's playing his A game, he is phenomenal. But when he's not on, like I said, he's got a D game going or C, he gets leaky, right? So the second goal is a leaky goal. It's a cross-crease pass. It's a one-touch on a backhand. You know, when you're 6'4", 225, puck shouldn't be leaking through you like that,
4: right?
5: And then on the third goal, a puck hits you straight in the chest, and you don't smother that, right? When a puck hits you in the chest and you're a goalie, there should be zero rebound, none. Like, you swallow that thing up, and that's boom, whistle covered. But it hit him in the chest, bounces 5 feet out in front of him, right? Defensemen get turned around because they, you know, not that they should assume that you made the save, but, hey, that's a routine save or whatever. But, you know, then it gets scrambling, and before you know it, it's in the back of your net.
4: Hey, as an analyst, I brought this point up a while ago. I'm just interested to see what you thought. And the last goal in overtime to win this thing, Kulak's first ever, you know, postseason goal. A play that's not going to put down, there's not going to be any stats on it. But I thought the move that Drury made to cut across the crease, pulled that kind of outside defenseman along with him. In fact, you see in the replay, he kind of jumps thinking he might be in the way. I thought that was a subtly, unbelievably great move because that opened that whole backside up for Kulak's shot.
3: John? Oh, he's there. I see. I didn't touch anything.
4: Way to go. See, it goes one, probably, two, back to one, to one again, then three finally.
6: Yeah, we got him.
5: Sorry, somehow I hit mute on my phone. That's my bad. Right.
6: Oh, right. We're back in COVID.
4: You thought we were talking to Kiefer.
5: Yeah, exactly. But to go back to what you were saying about Drury driving the net, we do these drills with young kids. You'll do three on twos. You'll do three on O's, right, where you have the centerman drive with the puck up the middle of the ice. He'll kick it out. And then you have a center lane drive. And your job as that center lane drive is to drive straight to the net. Because if you drive straight to the net, that weak side defenseman has to go with you.
4: Right.
5: He can't just leave you because then you have a breakaway. So that drives that defenseman back. Then that's what opens up the lane for those guys.
4: I thought that was a great play. And I don't, like I said, I love plays like that that aren't going to go in any stat sheet. But that helped you win the game.
5: Without a doubt, if he doesn't drive the net there, I'm not going to say they don't win the game, but that play doesn't happen if he doesn't drive the net, right? Period.
4: Yep.
3: All right, last one.
4: Kale is okay.
3: Kale is okay. It was just that little hesitation.
6: That's code for it. He foobarred.
3: It's kind of like, Mitchie, I'm okay. Hey, son, how are your grades, your grades in school? They were... Okay.
4: Kale is okay.
3: He's okay. Where's your kale concern meter at?
5: Well, I don't know. I don't like that verbiage. I'm not gonna lie.
3: Right.
5: I don't like that at all. Right. Right? You never. I mean, think about anything when you talk to anybody. Like, how you doing? Okay. Whenever you think of okay, you're thinking of like, okay, that person is 50% or lower, not 50% and above.
3: Yeah.
5: So
3: yeah.
5: I don't know. I don't know what he's dealing with, but he was laboring and he was obviously not creating contact. He was avoiding contact. So, you know, when it's something like that, I mean, I'm assuming it's an upper body. You never know, but I'm assuming it's probably an upper body thing, maybe a shoulder. I mean, hopefully it's not like a rib or something, but, you know, they've got some time right now where they can heal them and get red light therapy on them. And I don't even know what they do for injuries now anymore. It used to be a bag of ice and some
4: right,
5: and
4: two aspirin.
3: By the way,
4: you need Anaheim to win tonight is what you need. You need the series to go seven, and let's spread this out another 5 days.
3: That's for sure. Hey, did you catch Biz with the snorkel gear on with Nate last night?
5: I did. Dude. I did. Like I actually loved it. And, you know, I know Nate's good with it. And obviously he's just like, oh, that's goof. Like somebody else give me a question. But the fact that you can actually, you know, kind of get Nate to crack a smile and like, have some fun with it or whatever is always a good sign. So, you know,
3: that's fun.
5: It's fun, right? It is what it is. And obviously Nate was the one that got caught with his, you know, his scuba gear on doing the pool thing, which I mean, he wasn't doing that when I was there, but you know, he must've picked that up over the past couple of years or something like that. But he did say something about like proprioception and which I understand, like you get in a pool, you do some spins, you kind of lose your equilibrium, and then you find it again. So,
3: dude, come on. What the hell? You know what's proprioception? Do you? Tyler shaking his head. You don't. Do you know Tyler?
6: I sure do not. No.
3: Scott, you know what proprioception is?
4: Yeah, it's where you spin. You kind of get the equilibrium off, okay, and then
3: that's
4: it
3: what
4: centers.
3: Nietzsche just said.
4: Yeah.
3: So you're just repeating.
4: Well, you asked me if I know. I just repeat what he said.
3: None of us had ever heard of proprioception before.
4: But I know now.
3: All right.
0: I know from experience because I had a head injury and my proprioception was way off.
4: Gotcha.
0: I
4: couldn't there even, you go. It's kind of like Tyler every day on the show.
6: Eyes. No question.
0: If I closed my eyes and stood on with my feet together, I was falling over, which shouldn't happen. So.
4: No, that's not good. Hey, where do you rate this game of all the Avs games you either played or watched? Where would you rate this game as far as, you know, let's put it in a time capsule with the other 8, 9, 20. Where does this game rate?
0: I don't know. This one's got to be up there. It's got to be close to similar to Darren Helm scoring with, you know, whatever it was, 20 seconds left in game 6 back in 2022. That's got to be up there with something like that, because that was pretty special. And then obviously with all the, you know, the history and the records and stuff of the league, and to have never, you know, this team, first team to come back from being 3 down, mm-hmm, and only giving up 10 shots.
3: Something.
0: I mean, that is a legendary, epic, historic win.
3: Hey, by the way, the boys had today completely off, tomorrow completely off. How many chili ones do you think they were putting down over the past 24 hours here, Mitchie?
0: I don't know. I don't think guys get after it like that.
3: What?
0: Nearly as much as they
4: not
0: used to.
4: Postseason.
0: Yeah, man.
3: Really? Not with a couple days off?
4: No.
3: Guys are,
0: you
3: got
0: to rest, dude. Today is all about, even last night, like, I think I heard somebody, maybe it was you guys, I was just on the radio, and guys were just talking. I think you were in the room, and, like, guys were happy, but they looked exhausted.
3: They did.
0: Right? Like,
6: they popped a few pops.
0: It's not about going and getting after it. It's about, like, no. I need to, like, rest.
3: You know, you might be right. Like, talking to Gabe, it's just, I mean, I'm so happy for him, right? Like, to see him back, but it was, like, exhaustion.
4: Well,
3: like, there weren't, like, high fives or smiles, right, or, you know, they played Fate of Ophelia and Parker Kelly got a little goofy. But, you know, that's like 90 seconds. And, you know, and then it's just kind of like, get me to bed.
4: And that's,
3: I need
4: more
3: to rest.
4: And mentally, too. You need to shut down.
3: Yeah, man.
0: Well, it's the travel. Like, it's not even so much the games. It's the travel that you put in between games, right? You play in Minnesota on Monday, you win, you travel, you come back, and then bang, you're right into an elimination game on Wednesday. Like, things happen fast, and it's the travel gets you. It really does.
3: All right, well, I don't have to go anywhere, so I'll have chili ones for everybody tonight. I'll celebrate. I'll have some.
0: There
3: you know,
0: you imagine?
3: It doesn't bother me.
0: Yeah.
3: All right, John, we'll talk to you later. Nice job harassing Vic.
0: Yeah, I appreciate it. Yeah, I love harassing Vic. I got to find a way to do it again somehow.
3: All right, there you go. It's John Mitchell on the Ramos Law Hotline. Car accident, you need Ramos Law, medical doctor and attorney, ramoslaw.com. 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
13: Well, there is huge NFL news today. 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
14: All right, guys. Of course, some of these games are official, but a lot of these are in the rumor mill, and we'll see what happens officially tonight with the schedule release. So here's your first 4 weeks. We know it's going to be Chiefs at Kansas City week one. Now the other rumored weeks two through four, Chiefs Jags week two, Rams week three, 49ers week four.
15: Jeez.
14: How about that for your September, guys?
13: Wow.
15: That's brutal. I don't mind a difficult start to the season if it's light on the back end, which it will be light on the back end. Generally, I don't mind that, but that's brutal, boys.
13: Are these confirmed or are these rumors?
14: The Chiefs is confirmed.
13: Yeah.
14: The rest are rumors okay. That have started to leak out.
16: You're 2-2 in those four games. You're happy.
13: Sure.
15: Oh, hell yeah.
13: And don't forget, Sean sucks in September. He's terrible, or of all of his months, September tends to be the worst month. And then his Octobers are usually pretty spectacular.
15: Well, the good news is the ankle probably will not have broken by then.
13: Yeah, well, let's hope not. I just think it's it takes a little time for whatever system Sean's working on to find a rhythm. I do think things do matter year to year. There's something about the way he coaches. Well, it clicks in eventually.
15: Well, you're not even talking about the most important part. Davis Webb's doing this for the first time against four incredibly difficult opponents. So good luck, buddy. I mean,
16: and two really good
15: anybody that's been new to a job, we all know we sucked out at the beginning.
13: It's so we'll take 2-2. I'll take 2-2 out of that.
16: Schedule. I think you're probably gonna be 1-3, but 2-2 would be great.
15: Well, you got to steal the first one, right?
13: Because that's
15: an opportunity.
13: Yes,
15: it's week one against the Kansas City Chiefs, divisional opponent.
16: Yeah.
15: Get on top of AFC West.
16: Mahomes
15: is either barely taped up and functioning, or you're going up against Justin Fields.
13: Yeah.
16: And then you got to win your home game against Jackson.
13: What other schedule stuff do we have there, Dan?
14: Okay, I've got this for you guys. Again, these are rumors. We'll see if it's official tonight. But it looks like the Broncos are looking at a Black Friday game at Pittsburgh, a Christmas home game against the Bills, and a Week 10 bye. Those are the other rumors I have for you. What do you think about a Black Friday day at Pittsburgh? Christmas home game against the Bills. So theoretically, guys, we could be getting a Broncos and a Nuggets game in Denver on Christmas Day. Possibly.
13: You think the Nuggets are having Christmas Day games these days?
16: They've had them the last few years.
13: I know they have the last few years. Do you think the Nuggets are still in that conversation for Christmas Day games? You do?
16: I hope not, but yeah.
13: Well, it's a compliment, you know.
14: Yeah. I think if they still have Joker.
13: You think so? All right. Christmas is on a Friday this year, so short week there, too.
14: Wow, so that'd be two Friday games for the Broncos this year. Interesting.
13: Yeah, quirky schedule, right?
14: What do you think of the Week 10 bye? Right in the sweet spot? Where would you guys like... Where, Tyler, I'll ask you. As a player, which week did you like having the bye week in?
15: Yeah, the later the better. I think week four was the earliest you could have it when I was playing, and I had that when I was playing in Seattle.
14: That's week five now. That's now way too early. Earliest is week five now.
15: I was like, what are we doing?
13: Yeah,
15: I just got out of

0: training camp. My body doesn't even hurt yet. You know, that that's brutal. This is great. It's right smack in the middle. If I could pick, maybe I'd pick a couple weeks later, but whatever. It's fine. No complaints.
1: Yeah, I like week 10 sounds good to me. Right in the middle of the season.
2: Yeah, 10 or above.
1: Yep. All right. Christmas. How are we feeling about Christmas against the Bills?
0: Tough game. It'll be fun. Sucks for the players. Got to play on Christmas. I guess it's great for
2: fans. Worse for Buffalo.
0: Wait, do we know what time of the day?
1: That's true.
0: So we're sandwiched in between the games, right?
1: Yes, yeah, we'd be in the middle of the game.
0: So that
1: would be 2:30. Like yeah.
0: All right, that's cool.
1: Yeah.
0: I mean, yeah, we're pretty much done with our present. Actually, that's great for my routine.
3: Right after Christmas brunch,
0: my
3: bro.
0: Routine is I do Christmas presents early.
1: Yeah.
0: We got brunch after that.
1: Yeah.
0: Then we got a nice little break in the day, and then there's dinner reconvene later.
1: What are you doing church?
0: Church is Christmas Eve.
1: Yep. Oh, so okay, so this cool.
0: Yeah.
1: Isn't there a game on Christmas Eve too? Somebody's playing on Christmas Eve as well, I believe. Which is a Thursday night game. I mean, they're going to be playing games.
2: I saw one article where they had the Christmas Eve game blank this year.
1: Yeah, but they'll have one. I mean, they'll be one, I think. I know there is one. I know there is one. Hey, I don't know, man. It sounds all right. Sounds Christmassy. Sounds fun. Little football after everything's said and done, right?
0: Yep.
1: So,
0: Good. I mean, it'll be a hell of a matchup.
1: Actually, you know what? Good point, though. Tougher for the Bills. Tougher to be traveling on Christmas. For the Broncos, and I know they stay in a hotel and everything, but maybe there'll be some sort of like, hey, you can get up, go see the kids and family in the morning, and then on over to the stadium. The Bills don't get to do any of that.
2: No.
1: So your schedule relatively, as a Broncos player, is relatively holiday-wise the same, whereas the Bills is all, you know, messed
2: yeah,
1: up.
2: Yeah, having played on Christmas Day, as a player, you absolutely hate it. No matter what the league says and you're making money, there's not a player I've ever played or a team I've ever played on that loved playing on Christmas
0: Day. You don't look at it like an honor.
2: It's not an honor for the players. Players, it's an imposition, and they hate it.
0: You know the one I didn't mind though? Thanksgiving. That one felt one was cool. I played on Thanksgiving Day once, Washington versus Dallas in Dallas. That was a cool deal.
1: I
2: got to call a game. We played was it Christmas or was it Thanksgiving? I thought we played Detroit one time in Detroit. I thought maybe Thanksgiving.
1: We could, if the NBA is smart, have a pretty awesome double dipperoo here in Denver that day though. Which would be pretty tight if there was like the Broncos game at 2:30. And the Nuggets game after 7 o'clock.
2: Well, if it's Nuggets game, it'll probably be 8:30.
1: Well, all right, whatever. Yeah, you know. Well, you're probably right about that.
2: Right.
1: But that could be a pretty spectacular sports day here in Denver for the double dip.
2: Well, if you think about the last two Christmas games, you had the Minnesota overtime game this year that was a fabulous game, and the year before was the Gordon dunk on Phoenix.
1: The Shamit dunk. Yeah, that was
2: awesome. They were great games.
1: Great games.
2: For television.
1: It was packed. The house was packed.
2: Yeah.
1: Everybody's sold out. Everybody's in a... I've told you many times on the air here, the most drunk crowd I've ever seen at Ball Arena in 27 years of covering Nuggets game was that Shamit dunk game, the Aaron Gordon game. I've never seen a juiced-up crowd. And that game started after 8:30 on Christmas. Yeah, man. The chili ones and more were flying on that particular... That was such a great game, man. Overtime, the dunk, the win by a couple points. That was... Man, Aaron Gordon. I miss Aaron Gordon.
2: Yeah.
1: That Aaron Gordon.
2: We miss that Aaron
1: Gordon. That Aaron Gordon.
2: Yeah.
1: Will we ever see that Aaron Gordon again?
0: No.
2: Who knows?
1: Okay. Anything else, Dan?
3: Yeah, I did. This is kind of a funny one we'll end on. But according to Front Office Sports, the NFL guys will not be reviewing teams' schedule release videos for jokes surrounding Mike Vrabel and Diana Rossini.
1: I didn't even think of that.
3: The NFL will not be punishing teams for doing that. So,
1: at it? What do you mean, have at it?
0: Yes, that's exactly what that means. Have at it.
1: Oh, my God. No, who's going to do that?
0: The only team that might be...
3: Chargers.
0: Yep. There you go, Dan.
3: Yep.
0: That's the only team that might have the guts to do it.
3: Chargers.
0: Because they always crush it at this.
1: Look for the Vrabel Russini jokes in the schedule.
0: Why is this even
1: videos?
0: A thing that the NFL had to announce?
1: I didn't even think of that. Oh man!
2: Well, what if you just have some guy sitting in a hot tub, shirtless?
0: Well, they made it on Gone Fishing.
2: Going over the schedule.
1: They did do Gone Fishing. Yeah. You're right.
2: And they made that like Titanic, though. They had them up front.
1: It was still a joke at their expense. And if you're the Bills, Jets, or Dolphins, and they're in your division, you got two shots at that joke. Whoa. So let's look for the Rossini-Vrabel jokes. And the NFL's already put out a press release saying, what, it's okay?
3: We better get one. That's all I'm saying.
1: I'm confused. Why would they put out a statement saying it's okay
3: to do? Well, this was according to Front Office Sports. I don't know if that was technically a statement from the league, but it says clubs will continue to control their content of their memes and videos from start to finish.
1: Who's going to be the team that does the Vrabel Rossini joke? Who's going to do that? Say the Chargers, huh?
0: Yeah.
1: Is that just spitball?
0: Do we remember the Broncos video from last year? Anybody remember
3: The Broncos need to get a little more edge to their videos.
1: They kind of leaned into Peyton Manning doing stuff.
0: Well, it was great when Peyton was doing it, but...
1: No, I don't remember.
2: Broncos have been lame pretty much for the most part.
0: There's a lot of pressure on these videos now.
1: It's kind of weirdly cringy, the whole thing. You know, you don't need any of it, in all honesty, but it's...
0: The problem is we all know the schedule before we watch the video. It would be much more interesting if we learned the schedule there.
1: I guess. Well, listen, Nate and Andy will be on, and then Birdo and Spring. So we'll have...
2: Birdo and Spring should be able to get it.
1: Yeah. Well, we're on the air live here. We'll have live coverage of the schedule release later this afternoon as we have it right here on Altitude. 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
16: Ooh. Into the zone, Kaprizov all the way through. Colorado got a piece of it, picked up by Kelly. Angles it up and near side boards. It's Natchez. Natchez towards the net, wants a wraparound. Natchez far circle.

0: will be remembered. Where do you think this goes down in Avalanche lore?
1: Oh, I don't know if this is like a 10-year type of game, 15-year type of game, but it was incredibly exhilarating. I don't think there's enough on the line to make it memorable, right? Like the most memorable games of all times, it's a Game 7. It's a Stanley Cup. It's something like that, right? There was nothing really on the line in this game.
2: Yeah, but coming back for 3-0, and I was going to ask you, I was going to
0: rush. It's probably the greatest comeback in Avalanche playoff history.
2: For sure. Yeah. If they lose that game, is there a Game 7?
0: I think there would be.
1: Yeah.
0: I don't know. You know what? In all fairness, the one trait that the Avs have over everybody is their ability to wear teams down. And Minnesota was pretty extended. You know, they were missing Eriksson Ek and Brodin, and Bogosian was out. Quinn Hughes was playing in a...
2: God dang, he's phenomenal.
0: He's phenomenal, but he's human. Yeah. And, you know, you get exhausted. So, I don't know. You know what? Maybe.
2: I'll tell you what.
0: But the Avalanche are physically in great... But we don't know about Cale Makar. No. Like, do you think we would have had Cale Makar in Game 6 or 7?
2: Maybe not 6. I'll say this.
0: We better be lighting some candles here that this is just a little something-something. It ain't too serious.
1: Light a candle tonight also and hope that Anaheim extends this thing.
0: Well, yeah.
2: Yeah, so, that's smart. You do.
0: My Cale concern meter is it's pretty high.
2: Yeah, and TNT was talking about after the first period, and then after the second period, or after the post game, they were on it pretty heavy, too. So, I thought it was one of the great games. Might have been one of the greatest games I watched this year. I don't know if there's a better game this year.
0: Well, you turned it off for about 5 minutes.
2: Well, I was mad.
1: But well, he got back on time.
2: But isn't that a sign of a good game when it invokes emotion?
1: Or maybe a sign,
2: emotion?
1: A sign of a good wife that told you to come back and watch.
2: No, she called me.
0: Scott, to be fair to you, I'm at the game, and I usually start heading downstairs around the 7 minutes to go mark. It's because it's a little bit more comfortable, and I get settled. When I got in that elevator to go downstairs, I firmly thought that we were going to go to Game 6. To the degree, when I got in the VOM area, they have a huge TV on the wall, so I could either kind of get up on a bench and sort of look out at the play or whatever, or I could just sit my ass in a chair and just watch the TV. Scott, to your defense, I sat on my ass and just watched the TV, and the big horn goes off, and then I'm like, you got to be kidding me. And then I walked the 5 feet over to see what was going on there. So I was in this similar sort of mental space.
2: Right.
1: I was not feeling a lot of emotion as I was watching it. I didn't feel anger. I didn't feel stressed. Because at no point did I feel like if they lost the game, the Avalanche were going to lose the series. I 100% believed that they were going to win the next game. I don't even know if it's going to go to 7. But, yeah. That when I'm sitting there with like 8 minutes left on the clock, I am mentally as checked out of that game as I could possibly be. At no point do I still think that there's hope of winning it.
0: It's funny because then I creeped up and, you know, and I'm so short, and Jesse from Gorilla, he's short too. So we both like stand on this little bench and to sort of crane our heads to see what's going on. And when Nate scored that goal, Jesse turned around and gave me the biggest chisel eating grin. Because both of us knew what was coming next. We knew the Avs were going to win in overtime.
2: Well,
0: and there's Romy. Romy was hanging out there. And Brady from Channel 7 and Amanda from Fox 31. And we all looked at each other and we're like, well, this now they're going to win. Well, like, we had no doubts they were going to win at that point. And so that's why I was, you know, filming everything. Because I was just like, well, duh, they're going to win here now. And well, I think Minnesota probably... It felt like they felt like that, too.
2: You know what? I look back now, and we kind of talked about it earlier, but didn't say this. I think those first 10 minutes of the third period, I thought Minnesota was bringing the heat. And I look back now, and you had said something earlier. You know what they were trying to do? They knew if they got that fourth goal.
0: Fourth goal was magic.
2: It was magic.
0: Yeah.
2: I think they, as my old coach told me one time when I won a win sprint, thinking that, you know.
1: Against who?
2: My freshman year in college. My freshman year.
1: Yeah.
2: When I was athletic and liked.
1: against the coach?
2: No, no, no. The whole team, after a three-hour practice, I win the first wind sprint, thinking that we're going to do one.
0: He isn't a Hall of Fame. He's in five Hall of Fames.
2: I didn't realize in college, especially in the first couple weeks of practice, that conditioning lasted about 35 minutes. And so the next five that we ran, I could barely finish. And I remember my coach saying, spent all his money. He goes, Hastings spent all of his money at the first candy store, didn't he?
0: There you go.
2: And
0: thanks, coach.
2: That's what I think Minnesota did in that little 10-minute stretch to start that third.
0: Candy store.
2: They were trying to get that fourth goal. They were trying to buy that candy to get that fourth goal because I think it's over, too. They go 4-1, it's over.
0: Had to make the goalie switch, right?
2: And had to. But they didn't have nothing. The last 10 minutes and overtime, the Avalanche owned it.
0: Were you surprised they didn't make the goalie switch during the first period?
2: No.
1: I was.
0: It got to the first intermission?
1: I was. I was thinking about it after the second goal. After the third, I'm like, okay, now it's time. I mean, it was, couldn't have been any more obvious. He was rattled. The team was rattled. Everybody just not make the move. They'd wait till intermission. I actually was wondering if you made it that far, is he going to make the move at all?
0: Andy Lindahl is here. It's KKSE FM HD1, Broomfield, Denver, Boulder. Andy, how you doing, man?
3: Glorious.
0: Feeling good?
3: Yeah, but I did call you second intermission. I go, they can win this thing. They just got to quit screwing around.
0: Yep. Did you turn the game off, get disenchanted?
2: He ain't going to turn it off.
0: To the degree that you were not paying attention or anything like that?
3: No, I got asked by my wife to go downstairs.
0: what does that mean?
2: He's too loud.
3: Too angry. I watch.
0: Whoa. You watch loud upstairs? Yeah. I'm confused.
3: It don't matter where I am. See, it was a foolish request by her. You're going to hear me no matter where I am.
0: Wait.
3: You know, our PA went out at the watch party, and I had a loud enough voice for everybody to know who won their prizes.
0: Was she asking you to join her or go away from
3: she
0: her?
3: She wanted me gone.
0: Oh, okay. All right. So go downstairs and get out of here.
3: Oh, yeah.
0: Okay.
2: Yeah, so you're watching upstairs with the family, and you're just too emotional and loud.
3: I promise
2: you. She says,
3: why
2: don't you go watch this downstairs?
0: So go, like, to the basement. Like, get underground.
2: He's got a man cave down there.
0: Gotcha.
3: I'll be honest with you. I didn't really want the switch to Blackwood. So
0: Period.
3: Because I thought Wedgwood. Now, listen, I'm not saying. I've said this 100 times. I've said this to you. Open the competition next year. Maybe he's the better guy. But by look at the stats all year, it's been Wedgwood's year. And then what really got me mad, and I complained about this to you the other night, the thing about Blackwood is this. It's the rebounds. The rebounds are the problem. And you could see Minnesota had the plan all night. We were going to shoot, and we were going to go hunt rebounds.
2: And that's what Bednar said. Bednar said that.
3: And then you know what happened? Wedgwood, they didn't know what to do with their plan. Not that they got any shots after that anyway, because Wedgwood does not spit out gumballs, as I say. When you're firing it right back out, that's how all the chaos starts.
2: Yep.
3: So
2: they got
3: highly irritated as to who was in net. Even though, look, I think he could ultimately be the long-term answer. But again, this has been a special year for Wedgwood. Quit fighting it. Right. That said, I'm sure they're still going to switch.
0: Well, they have a significant financial reason too.
3: Why they
0: would like Blackwood to work out.
3: They've
2: invested. Well, he's younger. Also,
0: he's four years younger, and he's definitely more expensive.
3: And listen, he's a bigger. I heard you guys talking about that corner shot, and here comes Nate. So I'm going to move here in a second. But that corner shot, I'll move. Blackwood. Blackwood.
0: Well, go ahead and move.
3: But Blackwood is tall enough. Go back to the Boldy shot in game four.
4: Just keep talking around the corner here.
3: All right. No. Here. Leave it on. I'll make a quick run. Ready? Watch how quick this is. Ready? Skinny Andy. Woo! So anyway.
0: Yes.
3: No, but Blackwood was tall and took that angle away on Boldy to where Boldy sailed the net in game four. Our guy, not Gustafson, Brawlstad, was not as tall, left just enough of that little corner open, and Nate just sniped it. And it was, so that is why, I understand why Bednar likes Blackwood. It's not like I'm mystified as you like the big body in net. But he's got to quit giving up these rebounds and hop out to the middle of the offensive zone.
0: You know, we looked into it, and he has faced a lot more shots on net. But I heard the morning show talk about this, saying, well, he gets more shots on net because he allows more rebounds.
3: Yeah, well, the plan is really shoot him and go get it. Yeah, shoot it and hunt the rebound.
2: So and when your coach knows that, you know the other team is that was their plan.
0: Yeah, I do wonder if that is a hockey analytic shots yeah. after
2: rebounds,
0: secondary shots.
3: It's tendencies.
0: Like that.
3: It's any other athlete, every athlete, any sport. There's tendencies. His tendency is to give up the rebound. And yeah. when I called Scotty and was all hacked off the other night when he was laughing at me in Game Three, I got mad. Well, maybe it was game whatever. What was Game Two? Wherever Wedgwood got pulled, I was upset. Mm-hmm. Because the one goal that Blackwood did give up came right off his chest, and that's right. how it yeah. ended up going off the dumb leg.
0: Faber's leg, yeah.
3: Whereas, yeah. now listen, I get it. Wedgie had some moments where it felt like it was a little too hectic, and I'm sure I see all the reasons why Coach Bednar's done what he's done.
2: But you also got to know this, that maybe sitting Wedgie down for game four actually got him to –
0: But
2: tighten that back up mentally, get back right. No, here he was.
0: But
2: because he was brilliant when he came back.
0: Are you
2: in.
0: Sure though? Because he only faced seven shots.
3: No, I'm saying yeah. They locked down because again like, the Avs knew, dude. The Avs knew you didn't play. Like I wasn't mad with Dallas. It was defeating to watch them because they never really have. They've still yet to show they've got the game to beat the physicality of Dallas. Or go into the tough areas, as John Michael Lyles talks about, mm-hmm. inside the house to beat Dallas. You never showed – I was never worried about that with Minnesota. Hell, them losing that game still. I was like, oh, great. Now we got to go in this in Minnesota. Now we got to go extend all this by one day. That's where I was getting frustrated. They just – I don't know what that first period was. It's like the game five
0: hard to
3: curse.
0: Explain. Really hard to explain.
3: And then they, but when they decide, that's what's amazing about this team. I said this to these guys yesterday after you left. I am trying to remember the last time I knew a team needs to go win this thing. And it probably was the 98 Broncos. Where Scotty Wright, just the running game was going. Terrell's the MVP. You can't stop this running game. When this team decides you're not going to beat them,
0: yeah.
3: you're not going to beat them.
0: It is probably the right time to think, if the Avs can't win it this year, when exactly would they ever win it again?
3: All right, something I want to discuss with Nate today. And we've got
0: well,
3: the
0: he's
3: comments.
0: Here.
3: I know. We've got the comments from Bednar. I'll ask the room. An appetizer for the table. Does Jared Bednar have the hardest job in Denver as far as the coaches? Because to be honest with you, I don't know that anybody has coached under the expectation that he's had to coach. When he said it last night after the game, it is cup or bust, and that's how you want it. He has had more cup or bust coaching expectation seasons than the Nuggets, Avs, or Broncos, or the Avs, not sorry, the Nuggets, Broncos, can't even say the Rockies.
0: Do you think his job is in jeopardy, with your question? Do you think his job is in jeopardy if he doesn't get the Stanley Cup final?
2: No.
3: No.
2: Not this year, not now. I will say that.
5: I don't know.
3: I saw my guy hesitate.
5: I hadn't thought about that, but I don't know. Like, this is the team. You were 31-2-7. You have the Hart Trophy winner. You have a Norris finalist. You have your captain back. So that
0: your boss is the best boss, by the way,
5: is gone.
0: Yeah.
5: Like, McFarland went all in at the deadline, got to Kulak.
0: Scored the game winner.
5: Exactly. Like, in a you're hired to be fired sport, Edmonton canned their coach last night. Like, in that, that's the most hired to be fired sport.
0: Well, I'm kind of surprised. That's the easiest thing to do. I'm supporting Andy's argument. Like, if Bednar has the hardest job, that's how high the bar would be.
5: Yes, and that's how I think that's how high the bar is right now, because this team is a friggin' machine. And if you like this is like the 98 Yankees, you know, the 72 win Bulls,
3: 98 like, Broncos,
5: exactly. Like when you're that team, you have to friggin' do it. And again, the thing that I'll keep coming back to is that sport, which is the most fire your coach sport. I laugh all the time when you're like, wait, Craig Berube, he's not in St. Louis anymore? What the hell is John Tortorella doing in Vegas? Mm. Like, you see all these coaches, and you're just like, oh,
2: John Tortorella's been fired about 18
5: yeah,
2: times.
5: Yeah, it's because these guys all keep their jobs for a year and a half, and then they just get fired. Like, Bednar has the tenure, and if he doesn't win this, I do think... I don't think it's a sure thing. I think it's a 50-50 proposition at best.
3: Well,
2: I don't think this organization goes down that road.
5: You don't think so?
3: I'll say this.
5: I
3: think getting past this round helps. And I think if you were to lose in the cup final, man, hockey's crazy, dude. I mean, hockey's just stupid sometimes. And you say it all the time.
5: Context has to go into it. Like, what if this is something major to Cale Makar? Like, what if that is? But what if the organization comes to him and again says, we went all in, we coughed up more of our future assets to get this team right here, and you never figured out the goalie thing? What's going on here, guy? And then you've got to wonder, is it time to make a change?
0: Well, the goalie decision wasn't looking so hot for a good chunk of time yesterday, that's for sure.
5: No, it sure didn't. No, it sure
0: I mean, the easy thing is just to play Wedgwood. Seriously, nobody would question. Well,
5: I think
0: you
5: you're right.
2: Can I go back
5: to
2: what Andy said just a while ago? And I'm glad you brought that up because I was going to bring this up today. I love Bednar saying that. And he said, I love that pressure. It's about winning cups. That's about winning cups. I love that. That's where the Avs franchise is. And it sort of made me thinking. I think the Nuggets are there also.
5: Mm-hmm.
2: And that's why we're so short sighted with them when they lose the first round. I mean, you read all the social media stuff. They're ready to fire Adamant after 1 year. I think the mindset with the Nuggets is also. I don't think there's any other sports franchise, and I think that the Avs are way up here. But I think the Nuggets are up there, too. After that, I think it drops off. There's no expectation with the Rockies. Hasn't been for a decade.
0: You know what's crazy? I think not getting to the Stanley Cup final right now would be a gargantuan disappointment. However, losing to the Wild would have been kind of like, ah, that sucks, but I kind of get it. I mean, look at
5: the imbalance of it all.
0: Well, look at the Ducks and the Knights compared to the Avs and the Wild and Dallas.
5: And the Stars, right.
0: Yeah, man. I mean, these two teams were nowhere in the same category.
5: This probably was the hardest series the Avalanche. Well, I don't know about hardest series. This is the best team the Avalanche will play the rest of the way.
0: But you can make the argument the Blues were the best team they played in 22.
5: Yeah.
3: There's no doubt.
2: I asked this question earlier in our show. If Minnesota would have found some way to win this thing, would you not kind of think that they are one of the favorites to win the whole thing? I mean, were they good enough?
3: Oh, I said that.
0: They beat the Stars.
2: They were good enough that they went in the Stars. Do you not think that they win it?
5: I read some of the Minnesota coverage today, eviscerating that team. I mean, the rage that they are feeling for that team right now. And it's Bill Guerin, who was the toast of town, is now getting every one of his moves questioned.
0: Really?
5: And they don't know if Heinze is going to be
2: Dallas,
5: back.
2: But they really? Love
5: was the Kaprizov contract a massive mistake?
3: They are mad about the Kaprizov contract, for sure.
0: Do you think they choked?
5: Last night they did. Yeah, 3-0 lead at the end of the first period. You got to win that freaking game.
0: It's never happened in NHL history.
5: Seven shots the rest of the game.
0: It's never happened.
3: Well, I'll tell you this.
0: He's never led 3-0 after one and got less than 10 shots on goal.
5: And there's massive disappointment in, okay, we saw in game 3 what the way that you can play, and then that just disappeared. I guess it showed up for the first period last night, but it sure wasn't out there for the last 40 minutes. What, 7 shots over the last 43 minutes of that game?
0: It's unbelievable.
5: Somebody's going to get fired for that.
2: Rank that game for the Avalanche win all time.
5: Oh, it's an all-timer, man.
2: It has to be.
5: Yeah, oh, God, yeah.
3: Well,
0: it's the best comeback in playoff history.
3: It is, but you know what I love the most about it is... Stay with me on this. I think Nathan MacKinnon had a John Elway moment last night with that snipe into the... I mean, that's the drive for him.
5: Line. Yeah.
3: Because Nate has been good, but remember, Cale won the Conn Smythe last time.
5: Yeah.
3: And I think Nate does a lot of things in the playoffs that don't always show up on the score sheet. So for him to have the highlight that after the broken nose and everything, that dude is... Would any of us have been upset?
0: And he scored in 6
3: games. Well, I guess the nose isn't broken, he's claiming. But all I know is they could not get your nose to quit bleeding for half a night.
0: I'll tell you this. His face, I was like, wow, man.
5: Looks pretty good.
0: For what he took?
5: Yeah.
0: He said it looked worse than it really was.
5: I thought,
0: and I'm like, all right,
5: watching the TNT interview after the game last night, I was like, he looks sharp, man.
2: He does have a little bend in that nose.
0: There's no bruising in his face.
3: That nose is an off ramp on the highway.
2: That's a switchback up in the mountains.
5: Let's be honest. It's only a 15% LaPerriere.
3: Well, no,
5: it's not a full LaPerriere.
3: LaPerriere used to whistle. There was one time I'd stand next to him. Go, And I'm like, okay, I can't. Ian, please get it. I asked him one time because he was the nicest guy.
5: The nicest guy.
3: But I was like, what? What's the deal with the nose? He goes, the schnoz is breaking again, my friend. You think I'm getting it fixed? I'm not paying the surgery twice.
5: Yeah.
3: Like, all right, that makes sense.
5: Yeah, no, his nose, like, it was one of those things of, like, you'd sit there and you'd be talking to him. And you're right, Andy. He was the nicest guy in that locker room. But, like, it was one of those things of, like, I'm not listening to a word you're saying. I'm staring at your nose. I'm marveling at this thing right now.
3: There are two guys, and they're both hockey players that I could not, I didn't hear a word of the 10 minutes we spoke to him. One was Ian LaPerriere, the very first time I got a look at how many directs. You talk about a switchback, Scotty. Yeah. That nose was everywhere. And the other was Aaron Miller. Remember the old defenseman Aaron Miller for the for the Avalanche? I think he was on the 2001 team. He took a puck to the – he had a fractured orbital bone.
5: He had a dent.
3: And not only did this side – it was nine colors on one cheek going from purple back out to yellow back to finally beige. And then he had the bloodshot pupil where all I could see was just the black, whatever in the middle. Is it the pupil that's in the middle? Iris. Everything else was blood-filled. And I was like, that looks disgusting, and you are playing hockey.
2: When you're doing an interview with guys like that, it goes back to the Uncle Buck. Remember, he saw the picture. Oh, hello, Mr. Melanoma. I mean,
3: yeah.
5: Russ Melanoma, Molly Russell's wart.
3: Hey, by the way, we want everybody to listen tonight to Hot Mike. I think we're going to get going about 8:30. I'm telling Scotty this as we go. Both Mark Mosier and Connor McGehee have agreed to join us in the proceedings. And John Mitchell said he will join us next week.
2: Well, there you go.
3: So there it
2: is. That's how you get clicks, baby.
5: That's how you do the hockey right there. Nice job,
3: everybody. Well, until we go tarps off one of these nights. Huh?
2: We're going tarps off if they win the Stanley Cup.
3: We are. Whole show.
5: Andy, your tarps off confidence is through the roof right now.
3: You want me to go right?
5: No, are you more confident in the Avalanche's chances of winning a Stanley Cup or in your greatly diminished man boobs?
3: You want to see them? Hey, should I go cable guy?
2: How do you turn that off?
3: You want me to go? You want to go cable guy for Twitch? Oh, that'll get captured.
5: That's a gift, as the kids would say.
3: I don't think you got to see it all.
5: That one lasts forever. I was trying not to make eye contact. I'll be honest with you.
3: I warned you.
5: Hey, let me look at my screen. There's got to be something I'm looking for right now.
3: That was the cable guy where he did that in prison, right?
5: Matthew Broderick.
3: Broderick. Mm-hmm. The wrong Matthew.
5: Yeah.
3: Where he was in prison for whatever. That movie, did you know that Chris Farley turned down that role? Have you seen Chris Farley talking about that?
5: It was, because it was supposed to be like a jokier movie.
3: Right.
5: And Farley was supposed to be in it, and then he ended up...
3: he had to do Black Sheep because he owed the studio another movie, so they just made the same movie in a different setting.
5: So they made it with Jim Carrey.
3: Yeah.
5: Who made it dark. That is, seriously though, it is a dark movie. It's one of the funniest movies ever made. Like, Jim Carrey should have won an Oscar for The Cable Guy. That movie is amazing. Some of his lines to Matthew Broderick in that movie are just like your skin wants to crawl off with how creepy what he is saying is. Plus the whole storyline of the Ben Stiller Menendez brother trial, and they're all waiting to find out what is going to happen.
3: Yeah.
5: Oh, brilliant movie. Yeah, that movie. But yeah, it's prepare to be uncomfortable for a couple of hours. Jim Carrey's going to weird you the hell out.
3: It was a little bit of The Office before The Office.
5: Yeah.
3: Office didn't get quite that dark, but...
5: Yeah, no, it was...
3: There's a whole lot of squirming in your seat to make this stop.
5: It was awkward and dark all at the same time. Yeah.
3: Cable guy!
5: Anyway. Might want to buckle up. I've had a few drinks. Just kidding. That's my humor. Jared Bednar is the second longest tenured coach in the NHL, trailing only John Cooperelli, John Cooper Mellencamp with the Tampa Bay Lightning. He is the second longest tenured coach in the NHL. Andy, to your point, it's funny, and I want to spend more time on this a little bit later in the show. I know we're going to talk to Connor coming up here in just a moment. Like, there's a lot of different ways that a coaching job can be difficult. Like, of course, any coach wants to have the Hart Trophy winner, the Norris Trophy winner, like Gabe Landeskog and Marty Natchez and Devon Taves and Val Nichushkin and Arturi Lehkonen and, you know, a fourth line that scores goals the way that the Avalanche do. Like, everybody wants to be able to have that, but also that means, like, anything less than the very tip top, and that's what it is this year for the Avalanche, anything less than the parade is not just a disappointment, Andy. I would tell you it's a crushing disappointment.
6: And I'm telling you, I agree with your point. So the only thing I'll add to that is I don't think any coach in the history of this city has lived with that expectation as long as Jared Bednar has had to. And in part, it's because, remember, the Avs switched coaches. It was Mark Crawford the first cup and Bob, oh my gosh, the
5: Hartley.
6: Bob Hartley for the second coach.
5: Yeah.
6: So,
5: No, it's a good point. Malone lived with it for quite a while. That's why he eventually was shown the door. But no, you're absolutely right about Jared Bednar. Let's talk to Connor McGahee. We'll find out how the Pipes are doing after all the screaming last night. Our buddy Connor McGahee joins us after an historic night at Ball Arena. That is next on Altitude Sports Radio 92.5.
7: 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And Kreckman and Lindahl. More Nate and Andy next.
6: Guys, Andy Lindahl for the Rocky Mountain Men's Clinic. Now, why am I lifting up my shirt on Twitch and showing Nate my pec, if you want to call it that? Because I went to the Rocky Mountain Men's Clinic, lost a bunch of weight thanks to their GLP-1 process. How do you get started on this? I've had a lot of
5: you too can have
6: in.
5: Nipple pride.
6: You too can look skinny on Twitch. Anyway, this started the process with the Rocky Mountain Men's Clinic back in August for me. 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
19: 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Wrangler, for the ride of life. If Scottie Scheffler has the putter working, can he win any tournament he enters? Obviously. Scheffler in fine form in the first round at Aronimink.
20: Ball is on its way up the hill, turning left. It will break right at the hole, and he's got it! Scottie Scheffler makes another birdie. He is now 2 under par, and the world number one is 1 back of the lead.
19: Amelia Duran, the call at 10. That is 3 birdies in the last 5 holes for the defending champion Scheffler. 7 players at 3 under to lead the way. Aldrich Pottgeter, Stephen Yeager, Minwoo Lee, Ryohei Satsune, Martin Keimer, Corey Connors, and 2-time PGA champion Justin Thomas. Shane Lowry making a push. He is 2 under. Like Scheffler, Lowry through 12. I'm Ted Emmerich, Westwood One Sports.
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3: Into the zone, Kaprizov all the way through. Colorado got a piece of it, picked up by Kelly. Angles it off the near side boards. It's Natchez. Natchez towards the net, wants to wrap around. Natchez, far circle, Natchez. One timer, two. He scores! And you don't have to go home, but you can't stay here because this series is over.
4: I think that's, I don't know, the 18th time I heard that call today, but every time I heard it, I heard it on the radio. This is the first time that I heard it wearing headphones.
5: Clear as day.
4: The Mark Rycroft embolism in the background.
5: Connor's deep voice is so deep. And he's, yeah!
4: Yeah, you kind of, it's Connor buries it pretty good over the air, but with headphones on and crisp, clear, high-definition digital audio, you wonder if Mark Rycroft is okay. We welcome in Connor McGahee. Hi, Connor.
5: Did he just flee the booth boys. As he yelled? Because that's what it sounded like, yeah!
6: The montage on the morning show is hilarious because they put, like, the screaming dog, the screaming goat, Howard Dean, all in sequence with Riker in there.
4: Uh-huh.
6: He was great. Honestly, like, I love, there are some guys, play-by-play-wise, who would get upset at that, but I actually love that because it's as raw as it gets. And give me real in every situation all the time.
4: It's also like it's behind you. It's under you, yeah. which adds to it. Like if he drowns, you know, if a colored guy drowns the call, it sucks.
6: Well, I was listening to the radio when the Panthers won the cup. I think it was the first cup.
4: Yeah.
6: And unfortunately, the analyst tripped like steps all over the play-by-play guy. So they cannot use that highlight ever for the Panthers' first ever Stanley Cup, which is unfortunate. And look, Riker knows that, which is why what happened was absolutely perfect. The guy's an all-star, and I love him to death.
4: Connor, when you write your book one day, and you write about game
6: I'm not
4: five.
6: Writing Jack. Someone else can write it.
4: When you sit with the ghostwriter and and one day get your book published, How do you tell the story of Game 5 of the second round between the Avalanche and the Minnesota Wild? Because, yes, it's a series capper, but what we're all going to remember about this series, even with a insane 9-6 game in Game 1, we're going to remember what happened in Game 5. What is going to be your narrative arc of what happened last night?
6: The narrative arc would be that, well, it's hard to not mention that the Wild are the first team in the history of the National Hockey League to have a 3-0 lead after a period and have less than 10 shots in the following two and lose the game. That's never happened before, and that's what happened last night. And the Avalanche were able to maybe force them into that position and then take advantage of it. If they get a fourth goal, it's over. But the Parker Kelly goal is so huge for an amount of reasons. And then the Jack Drury, both of them are so similar, right? Mm-hmm. You have, when it comes to deflected chances in front, the Avalanche dominated that in the series, which frankly you had to against Jesper Wallstedt. And those weren't lucky goals that went in. Those were skilled goals. The Parker Kelly tip is so good for amount of reasons because it changes direction by 2 or 3 feet. It changes speeds. So that's almost impossible for any goaltender to stop. The Jack Drury one is the same. Wallstedt is going right. The deflection goes left. It's perfect. And then the Nathan MacKinnon goal, you couldn't put it into a smaller space. So I would say that the narrative for game number five is that you got one and you chipped away.
4: Yeah.
6: And you chipped away at the game and you chipped away at the mental status of the Minnesota Wild because they were playing like they knew that it was coming too, if that makes sense.
5: All right, Connor, where were your emotions last night? I got to tell you, after the first period, frankly, it was just it was raw anger for this reason. When the Avs would face the Dallas Stars It's frustration because I feel like the Stars have a style the Avs at times can't solve, at least in past playoff matchups. Last night, I thought to myself, they may lose this game and it is not going to matter. The Avs are the better team. They are going to win this series. Are you going to make us waste a trip to Minnesota? You know what I'm saying? Like I was more disappointed than mad, but did you ever feel that?
6: I'm a good parent. I'm not mad. I'm just disappointed.
5: Well, I mean, but did you ever, like, again, when I would watch the Dallas series of the last few years, it was like, oh my God, are we ever really going to solve this thing? Whereas last night, were you ever in fear that they would not finish this series on top?
6: No, I don't think so. Because I know that, I mean, just overall on the season, if you go back to the Vancouver game where they lose 8-6 at home, what's the next game? They go to Dallas, Andy, and they shut out the Stars 2-0 at American Airlines Center. They rebound from bad losses. That's what this team does. You have big examples of it during the regular season, and then you have small examples of it in this series.

0: why not for the anger was twofold. One, because you knew the effort should have been tremendously better from Colorado. That was a big problem. That, you know, we use the word sleepy way too many times for a playoff game on home ice. And then number two, it was almost more the logistical, again, first word problems. We all have to go back to St. Paul, Minnesota for a result that we all know has already been completed, and that's a win. So why not just get it done tonight? So those were the only two things that were really frustrating about that. Fortunately, because of that third period that literally everybody is talking about, I couldn't take Rocky for a walk this morning without having people. And most, look, they just saw my abs hat, and they're like, what a game last night. And literally everybody is talking about it. Got my hair cut today. Everybody is talking about that comeback. People, you know, as Al Michaels said once upon a time, people who don't know the difference between a blue line and a clothesline. Everybody was watching, and now everybody is talking about it. This team is now the talk of the town.
1: That's the voice of the Avalanche, Connor McGahee. He joins us on the Ramos Law Hotline. 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Connor, when we were doing Picks to Click yesterday, we jokingly scrolled to the bottom of the betting odds on anytime goals, and the worst odds on the Avalanche, Brett Kulak at plus 1,500. I saw it going around Twitter last night. He was plus 4,000 to score the overtime game winner last night. For all the moves that were made at the deadline, you maybe even overlooked the Brett Kulak move a little bit, sending Sam Girard in the second rounder off and acquiring Brett Kulak. But in his 107th career playoff game, he gets his first overtime game winner last night. Connor, it seems unlikely because it is unlikely, but break it down for everybody just how stunning and shocking it was that it was Brett Kulak, the overtime hero.
0: Yeah, I had to do a triple take to make sure it was, you know, 27.
2: Like, is that Parker Kelly again?
1: Is that a 9? Is that a 5?
0: I saw the
1: 7.
0: I saw the 7 first on the jersey, but I knew that it couldn't have been Parker Kelly because he had just made that beautiful play in the neutral zone off of the near side boards to get to Marty Natchez. And the beautiful part about all this, it was supposed to happen because the Avalanche only had 4 guys on the ice.
1: Yeah.
0: Natchez sees this, and he hops on, and that's how he sort of was able to sneak in almost undetected. Parker Kelly sees him coming off the bench. Andy, it was very, like, it was like a lacrosse line change, right?
2: Oh, yeah.
0: The offensive door into the offensive zone, and you do that in lacrosse. You get one off on the defensive side, and then you get the attackman to come on. That's exactly what it reminded me of. And so I knew it wasn't Parker Kelly because he made the beautiful pass to Natchez. I wouldn't think that Kulak would have broken it up in the Avalanche zone, which he did. You know, Kaprizov has maybe an odd man rush going from Minnesota one way, and it's Kulak who gets a stick to it to push it ahead to Parker Kelly. And then Kelly makes the play. I would think that Kulak would go off for a change first, and obviously that's out of the corner of my eye to my left, and I'm looking at Natchez going around the world in 88 days. And I didn't think that for a second, and clearly Minnesota didn't either, that Kulak would be the one to jump in, but he saw the gap. And nobody detected him till the last second, and he puts it into an open net. And it's just a wonderful play because he sets it up on one end, breaks it up defensively, and then lets a one-timer go. I think it's his first goal in over 40 games overall, regular season and playoffs for Brett Kulak. He's a guy who blocks shots. He's not one who puts them in the net. So what I love about this team, because this is a special hockey team, is that there are heroes like that. You know, they're... That is a Darren Helm of 22 moment for 2026. People will be talking about the Brett Kulak overtime winner to eliminate the Minnesota Wild.
1: 16th Av to score in this postseason already?
2: He pointed it out in the postgame.
0: In the series.
2: Yeah.
0: 16th Av to score in the series.
1: Unreal. Unreal. Well,
0: which ties an NHL record, by the way.
2: Well, and also, by the way, have you ever seen such a wide open net to shoot at? I mean, and
0: I was shocked that Volstead couldn't track that from Natchez. Now, everyone thinks that Natchez is probably going to shoot because maybe out of Volstead's field of vision, all he sees is white sweaters, right? So he doesn't think in a million years that Natchez is going to pass that up. And we're always very overcritical of the Avalanche overpassing. Not in this instance.
1: Yeah.
0: It's perfect.

0: expectations from Natchez, and that's the reason the Avalanche have a wide open net, because something I wish they would have done earlier in the game, they did the unexpected, and that's what got them the goal.
1: Well, I was yelling, shoot, shoot, shoot, all right,
0: you
1: all right.
0: No,
1: all right,
0: stop so. It, for real? You
1: come
0: were
1: on
0: not
1: now.
0: Yelling.
1: Hey, come on now. He had a good look. I'm telling you, I promise you, there was something in the shoulders, though. You mentioned the lacrosse thing, and there were a couple of that Nathan MacKinnon pick corner shot. That's a lacrosse skill, too. I promise you, Nate just had a little something with the shoulders, too, that because Volstead, to your point,
0: he bit hard.
1: He hesitated a minute. He hesitated a minute because I don't think he was like, you're not passing that, like you said, because it was him and Volstead, right? So, good on him. Who are you most happy for? Who are you most happy for about getting this over with?
0: Boy. I mean, everybody. Kulak's comment post-game with Sean Reynolds of Sportsnet was great. He goes, well, now I can go to my daughter's birthday party tomorrow. I don't have to fly to Minnesota. So it's good to have that. It's Parker Kelly's birthday today. Happy birthday, Parker Kelly. He can celebrate it at home with coming off a 2-point game for him.
1: Are you happy and, Kelly gets to rest?
0: That's where I was going next, is like, I'm happy for those who need healing, and whether that's Kale, Josh Manson, Sam Olinsky, or Turi Lehkonen, we need these extra days. And you root hard for the Anaheim Ducks tonight. That's what this is. Your homework assignment for all of you listening out there and watching is you root for the Anaheim Ducks tonight because you want to go 7. A couple extra days are exactly what the Avalanche need. So you want game one to be, you know, towards the middle of next week if possible, because I think 2 and 3 extra days where you're not doing anything except sitting in ice and wrapping up whatever you need to do, it goes a million miles in the Stanley Cup playoffs.
2: Yeah, get in the pool. That's what you need to go do, Cale Makar. The great Connor McGehee, everybody. He will be on the call for game one between the Avalanche and the whenever that series should begin. Connor, an all-timer last night. You are the soundtrack of the spring. We appreciate it, man. Thank you.
0: Appreciate you guys. Thanks.
2: All right. That's our buddy Connor McGehee with us right there on the Kreckman and Lindahl Show on a Thursday afternoon after the Avalanche finish off the Minnesota Wild in 5 games with a 4-3 overtime victory. We continue to react to all of it. We have got John Michael Lyles coming up at 4:45. We got Prime Cuts at 5:20. So if you want to hear more of Connor, we'll play all the highlights of Game 5 from last night coming up at 5:20. So if you want to relive that game, if you want to remember how annoyed and ticked off you were in the first period, but then the joy you felt in the third period and in overtime, well, we will take you on that ride coming up at 5:20 this afternoon with the Prime Cuts. It's the Kreckman and Lindahl Show. 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
19: You know, I think they play a huge role for us. And, you know, last game, Kel scoring the winner. And tonight, Jer's kind of getting us back in it. So, and Kel's getting it back. So, they score twice, yeah. So, I mean, they are doing an unreal job. And, you know, we wouldn't be here without them. And it just shows you need literally everybody to win, even a series in this league. It's so difficult, you know. So up and down the lineup, I saw before the game, we have 16 or 17 guys with goals. Was that your first one?
20: Yeah.
19: So another guy with a goal. So I mean, that's a great stat. You know, that's the stats you want to see. Team stats, and, you know, everyone's chipping in.
2: By the way, Andy, did you realize that Brett Kulak is the only guy in the NHL that played 83 games this year?
1: Really?
2: Yes. He played 31 with Edmonton, 25 with Pittsburgh, 27 with the Avalanche. With the two trades in there, he was somehow able to work in an additional game, and he played 83 this year, which led the entire NHL.
1: That is wild. Well, yeah.
2: Not Minnesota wild.
1: Not Minnesota wild. Just wild.
2: Last night was his 107th career playoff game. He played 75 with Edmonton. That was a couple of trips to the finals. 23 for Montreal in his two playoff appearances there. And last night was his ninth game as a member of the Avalanche. That was his fourth career playoff goal, first of this postseason, first overtime game winner of his career. Brett Kulak, big number 27, the hero last night. Yeah, I truly, like, to Connor's point, I had a moment where I was like, is that freaking Brett Kulak that just scored that goal? Because, again, like, you see a two first, and then you see another number, so you're just like, well, I know it's not McKinnon because it was a lefty. What the hell is going on right here? Nope, it was Brett Kulak that scored that goal. 32-year-old out of Stony Plain, Alberta, Canada. Brett Kulak, the hero last night, Andy.
1: It is awesome. You know what? And then somebody texted me right away, one of our guys that used to listen, who's now living in Texas. He's like, and of course it's Kulak after Nate mentioned the long odds of him to score a goal.
2: Plus 1,500. As we were doing picks to click yesterday, plus 4,000 to get the overtime game winner. So he wasn't the longest shot in the game. There were two scrub Wild defensemen that were down at like plus 2,000. I think one of them was Jake Middleton, who I don't know if it's humanly possible to have a worse series than Jake Middleton just did for the Minnesota Wild. What the hell was he doing on the McKinnon game winner? He just turtled. It was so weird. He had position. He could have made that much more difficult on Nathan McKinnon than he did, and he just like went into the fetal position. And McKinnon was like, "Okay, if you're going to do that," and then Volstead went low, which gave the slightest of openings, top shelf near post. By the way, did McKinnon put that off the head of Volstead?
1: Pretty sure he did.
2: Was it the head or the shoulder? I thought it was the head.
1: It was one. I think he grazed the mask because he had barely anything to shoot at.
2: It was incredible that he found how to get that thing home and send that game to overtime. Andy, I love the way you put it. It was his drive moment. It was the Jokic fall away three in game four against the Lakers. That is now the signature moment of Nathan McKinnon's Avalanche career.
1: He is now firmly driving the bus for the Conn Smythe.
2: Yep.
1: And it's going to be tough to take it away from him if he can keep doing what he's doing. But I look, man, and it's the other thing that's amazing is people kept putting it out there. When you see the net he had to shoot at with Hellebuck in the Olympics off to the other side,
2: yeah,
1: versus Rolstadt squared up and staring him down, and he snipes it over the shoulder. Just one little extra hezzy. One little hezzy.
2: Yeah, the chop.
1: And as you said, Rolstadt goes down, and just what a moment. I mean, what a moment. And
2: for the series, Jacob Middleton, number 5, a series worst -7.
1: Yeah, I'll probably get you cut.
2: -7.
1: I hope the lease is up before the hockey season starts next year, because I got a feeling they're going to be telling you they don't need your services.
2: By the way, Devon Taves was a series best +6 for the Avalanche.
1: You know, there's some stat that he's like a crazy +250 since he joined the Avalanche. That's
2: pretty good.
1: Or something.
2: Yeah, that's a good player.
1: You want to know, though, like, it's so, this is why we talked about the expectations Jared Bednar lives under, and he talked about it himself. He's the one that brought it up at his presser last night. And one of the reasons why we don't, but maybe we should, cut a little extra slack to the hockey guys, the slow motion, and I'm talking ultra slow motion replay of Kulak's shot. And is it Zuccarello that I think is just about to get the blade at least help the puck change course on what is a wide open net?
2: Game of inches, as they say.
1: I'm telling you, that I feel like hockey is just more than everything. And maybe it's just because we're in the moment of it.
2: Yeah, yeah.
1: But I did when I watched it, I was like, he was so close to changing what that was.
2: Uh-huh.
1: Just nearly getting the blade out, and he couldn't quite get there.
2: MacKinnon damn near finished the thing off like two minutes earlier with a backhand, which I thought was going in.
1: Yeah.
2: I was like, all right, no, I'm cool. No, I'm all right.
1: There's just nothing like playoff hockey, man. I'm telling you, the emotions that darn thing make, because you know what I thought was funny? My wife's family lives in Cleveland, and my wife talks to her mom every night, as many probably do. And her mom's a dialed-in Cleveland sports fan.
2: Okay.
1: So she tells me,
2: who's,
1: I guess,
2: her favorite hockey team?
1: Yeah.
2: The Lake Erie Monsters?
1: You know, I gotta remember, they got Columbus there. Hey, my brother-in-law is always yapping to me about Columbus.
2: About the BJs?
1: Yeah. So, anyway, they're watching. My wife goes, can you just flip on, you know, the Cleveland game while they're in intermission so I can get some idea what's going on in this overtime? And, of course, Cleveland's just having, I'm thinking to myself, here we are wondering, when are we going to get a score? And I start watching this game of runs between Cleveland and Detroit, and I'm like, you know, Cleveland jumps out to the 7-point lead. I think Detroit came back, right? I had to turn it before I really saw what happened.
2: Nobody,
1: I know Cleveland ended up getting that.
2: Nobody should have been allowed to win that game.
1: It's just too much ugly.
2: That game sucked.
1: Did you see Donovan Mitchell telling...
2: if the Knicks aren't going to the finals, then fire everybody again. I know the Knicks always fire everybody, but do it again. If you can't beat
1: call them back in
2: one of those two teams right now...
1: That version of when you slam the door, open good it God. Up, give them a look, and slam it again.
2: Just keep firing people. That game was heinous.
1: You didn't enjoy that, did you?
2: No, I enjoyed the Avalanche game a lot more last night. That went a lot better for
1: you. You want to know my true... Again, I probably need to close my windows in this warmer weather. But at 9 o'clock at night, or 9:15, I believe I yelled for all to hear... Goal, go home, you bleeping losers.
2: I mean, Andy, like, I highlighted a couple of passages here that I have from The Athletic and their coverage, and this is from their beat writer. By the way, The Athletic has two beat writers follow the Wild. That's how passionate the fan base is for this team. They called it the most shocking loss in Minnesota Wild playoff history last night. Seven harmless shots in the final 43 minutes, 52 seconds of a game against the mighty Colorado Avalanche. Sitting back for 40 long, exhausting, aggravating minutes, blowing a two-goal lead in the final 3.5 minutes because of poor execution and attention to detail. On the blue line in Brodin's spot, Jake Middleton, for the second postseason in a row, was beyond overmatched on the ice for 13 goals against, including the tying and losing goals on Wednesday. You can also ask them not to blow a three-goal lead for the first time in Wild playoff history, and maybe to try to skate the puck over the red line once or twice in the second half of the game. I mean, they killed Matt Boldy. They killed Kirill Kaprizov. Jesper Wallstedt largely, I think, was able to escape the criticism.
1: Which I think he probably should.
2: Yeah,
1: he was real close to going him last night.
2: Yeah, but...
1: Because, let's be honest, the Avs probably should add another 9 spot. Some of the looks they had.
2: No, and it's just so funny. Like, you know, basically they lament the losses of Joel Eriksson Ek and Jonas Brodin the way that we lament the losses of Aaron Gordon and Peyton Watson for the Nuggets.
1: Yeah, I want to talk about a bigger topic there on the other side of the break. I got to ask you, though, because you are Nate Kreckman, cool and logical sports fan for the most part in this town.
2: Kulak and logical today.
1: Yeah, there you go. Mm-hmm. All right, today, that's what it is.
2: Yeah.
1: When you read those comments to me, you're always saying that we're too close to it.
2: Sure.
1: Is it not a reminder they're too close to it? I mean, again, I don't know that the Wild sat back. They couldn't gain control of the puck because the Avalanche did this to the Kings in L.A. If they don't want you to have the puck, they don't let you have the puck.
2: Their pushback would be the Wild are a lot better than the Kings. They're not wrong, but... The Wild are very good. In most NHLs, the Minnesota Wild are a conference finalist or a Stanley Cup finals team. It's just the Avalanche are right there. That's the problem. It's the Thunder in the Western Conference. That's what the Avalanche are right now. And it is... It was very cathartic for me, Nuggets diehard, to be reading all of this stuff out of Minnesota today and kind of be like, I know what that feels like. Yeah, I know what that feels like. Uh-huh. Right.
1: I got a couple very specific questions at that point I want to ask you on the other side of the break.
2: All right, we're talking about it. The Avalanche, the behemoth, the wagon, the sure thing that they are. We're talking about Colorado on their way to the Western Conference Finals on your home for the Colorado Avalanche and the Western Conference Finals and eventually the Stanley Cup Finals. 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
3: Roadways are getting heavier this afternoon.
4: 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Northbound I-25 off ramp to I-76 crash. There's an extinguished car fire. Stopped on I-25 down past Erie Parkway on the shoulder with some heavy traffic there. It's Staples' 40th anniversary, and they've got deals worth celebrating. 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Staples, that was easy. I'm Susan Phelan with traffic on Altitude Sports Radio 92.5.
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7: All right, it's hour number two. We'll talk to John Michael Isles. Here's the programming notes. JML at 5 o'clock. High Five at 4:45. Before that, so we'll do an earlier High Five than usual. We'll get you all the news and the notes. A lot of the football news is happening right now. The schedule leaks are happening all over the place. Andy, I know people are really intrigued to see a football schedule, and I know that NFL Twitter is a Twitter with all of the news of schedule leaks, and you know the Broncos are going to play the Chiefs to open up on Monday Night Football, and probably the Jags at home in week two, and probably the Rams in week three. They're probably going to play the Bills on Christmas. Just give me a damn schedule, okay? I don't need to know the release dates for the games 7 months ahead of time. Just tell me when they're going to play football, okay? I'm full old man yelling at clouds right now. We'll just
8: say you've spoken for the show.
7: I'll look at a list of dates and opponents tonight sometime, and then I'll discuss it tomorrow on my radio show.
8: Yeah, it'll be good.
7: Yes.
8: It'll be. Now, listen, that said, I'm still working my people to try to figure some stuff out.
7: Of course you are. You're an enterprising reporter.
8: We'll try to figure some stuff out.
7: And I'm glad of that.
8: But that said, I do just miss when especially when I was at KOA, and
7: yeah,
8: Smythe would be like, here's the schedule at 4:45. Have a little fun with it.
7: There you go.
8: And then at 5, everybody would know.
7: There you go. And, you know, everyone will make their videos, and I'll watch like two of them, and then I'll get bored, and then I'll be like, is there a basketball game on?
8: Which there is. Isn't there? Yeah, we got Wolves. Is it Wolves-Spurs tonight?
7: Yeah.
8: Mm-hmm. Ooh, that is not good. I got to read you some Minnesota tweets in a second. But
7: there's
8: here,
7: a very big hockey game tonight, too, as it applies to us.
8: We'll see, Normie.
7: Wait, what do you mean?
8: It is big.
7: Oh, I completely disagree. This game's massive.
8: I'm not telling you it isn't.
7: You want the Ducks to win this game.
8: I agree. You need extra time for Cale Makar.
7: You want this thing to go 7.
8: I'm nervous about Cale Makar. About Cale Makar than I am the Avs.
7: Yeah, no,
8: they look good. They brought up some great points on the telecast that was not a heavy hit, as they like to say, that seemed to pop that shoulder out best I could tell.
7: And he was right before the game winner. That was a very short shift that he skated. By the way, on the tying goal, that was Brent Burns out there in the empty net situation, not Cale Makar.
8: Well, and they pointed out aptly a couple of times, why didn't he shoot?
7: Yeah.
8: And then after they noticed him tugging at the arm, maybe that's why he didn't shoot.
7: So whatever miracle injections they can give him, they need to be given to him. So go Ducks.
8: All right, here's what I need from you.
7: Okay. Okay.
8: And I want to hear you on the text line, too, and on Twitch and YouTube and every form of communication we have.
7: Andy, you mean the Shop Mazda text line?
8: Please.
7: One price, one person, 1 hour.
8: What's that number, Nate?
7: People can communicate with us at 303-504-0925.
8: I want to know, is there enough crossover fans to the Avs and Nuggets that last night's win gets you some pound of flesh for the Nuggets losing? Because they're like two sports.
7: Revenge on the Twin Cities.
8: Yeah, is it? So have we firmly established this is a Minnesota v. Colorado thing, a St. Paul Twin City v. Denver thing,
7: mm-hmm.
8: or do we have, like, are there Nuggets fans that don't necessarily stay tuned in? I know there are. But would you say in large part most Avs fans are Nuggets fans and vice versa? Or do you think the two sports draw different people? So therefore, the ousting of the Wild doesn't quite carry the same retribution some Nuggets fans want.
7: I approach this as a huge Nuggets fan. And
8: a bigger NBA fan than you are NHL fan. Fair enough?
7: You could say that. Last night didn't do anything for me in that regard.
8: Right.
7: But the further away we've gotten from that series, my frustration and ire is all pointed directly at the Nuggets and not even the Minnesota Timberwolves or their fans or all their, you know, all the people there that hate us on social media. Like I didn't feel any necessarily retribution for that. I did notice Bruce Brown at the game last night,
8: yeah,
7: getting a rather tepid reception. I would call it a mixed reaction that he got from the Ball Arena crowd, which, like,
8: not quite Mr. Nugget as he was beginning of the year.
7: No.
8: And not to be mean to Bruce.
7: Right.
8: There's definitely some...
7: Wasn't the stolen base in game four, wasn't that the last thing, the last notable thing Dave Roberts ever did as a member of the Red Sox?
8: Yes.
7: You know, like, had Bruce Brown never come back, I think everyone would have just been like, hey, that was great. But instead, everybody just watched him, you know, bricking corner threes in games 5 and 6 against the Minnesota Timberwolves. And so it doesn't necessarily inspire the same kind of excitement. So at least for me personally, I didn't get that at all. But also, like, Andy, I'm broken on the inside and I silo things off. And I guess here's the other part of it. And I know, like, Michael McCarron talked his trash to Josh Manson. One of the things that the Avalanche have done this postseason is they have dispatched their opponents so quickly and so convincingly that I've had, like, a hard time, like, building up, like, good ire for the opposition, you know? Like, by the time the Nuggets series ended, like, Jaden McDaniels and Naz Reid and Rudy Gobert, and I hate you guys.
8: Right.
7: You know?
8: Oh, yeah. But that's also a team. You know what? See, again,
7: the Avs are just kicking so much ass that it's like I'm having a hard time finding somebody to hate.
8: To your point, though, even though the Nuggets did get one and the Avs really haven't against the current group of stars,
7: yeah,
8: we've seen the Avs have seen the stars as much as the Nuggets have seen the T-Wolves.
7: Right.
8: So to your point, there are years of built-up hate. There's multiple series of built-up hate, like, for the usual cast
7: hating,
8: of characters.
7: Hating there. Ottinger and Roope Hintz. And
8: right.
7: Like,
8: right.
7: That's still easier than working up hatred for the Wild, who, again, the Avs just killed those dudes.
8: Dallas has Jamie Benn.
7: Sure.
8: Minnesota has Jaden McDaniels. And they're public enemy number one
7: yeah.
8: in each collective fan bases. It is interesting because we're getting a ton of texts.
7: Good.
8: Which we appreciate. Keep them coming. But it's really split 50-50. A lot of people have said one does not affect the other for me, as you said.
7: Yeah.
8: Others are saying that Minnesota is, in fact, just watching the beatdown makes me happy. Zach sent something I sent. As long as they don't have a championship, I love it because that's the chirp they can keep getting. Nate, I'll ask you, what else? Is there another state or city, though, that you have the city rivalry with? I think there could have been something with Golden State when the Raiders were there, but that doesn't exist anymore.
7: Well,
8: Kansas City's got football.
7: If it's Avs Knights.
8: Okay, yeah, but
7: here's the problem. Vegas doesn't like the Raiders.
8: No, they don't. So we don't get it like Vegas. We'll get chirping from old school Raider fans out of LA or Oakland.
7: Right.
8: But I don't feel like our buddy Eric, who's a great listener to the show, loves the Broncos but loves the Knights. I don't know how it happened. It's a weird deal.
7: Let's see. Oklahoma City doesn't have any other pro teams, so nobody to hate there.
8: You technically have the LA thing. You've got
7: Broncos, Chargers, Nuggets, Lakers, Rockies, Dodgers, which, you know, once every Halley's Comet that the Rockies are good, well, then they've got to go through the Dodgers, and so you get a little bit of a thing
8: and
7: going.
8: Let's be honest, right now, everybody's focus as a Bronco fan is on the Chiefs because they've been the big dog in the division. The last time,
7: funny part being though, is I would argue the Chargers are the next best team in the division.
8: I don't disagree with you at all,
7: and they were last year.
8: But I think because of the Super Bowls, mm-hmm. because of the action, sure, again, because of the jewelry at the end of the trail,
7: yeah.
8: Because the last time I felt like the Broncos fans were really focused in on the Chargers, it was the Phillip Rivers era. And Jay Cutler and all that.
7: Yeah.
8: LaDainian Tomlinson and, you know, that group.
7: Jim Harbaugh has had a lot of success against Sean Payton so far. But, like, in a football discussion, those are the two best teams in the AFC West.
8: Oh, there's no doubt.
7: Yeah. I think there's like a movie version of what's happening, which is, oh, you got to knock off Patrick Mahomes from the perch, which I they did last year, but also like that team to me is still another couple of good building off seasons away from being a contender again versus the Chargers. Chargers could easily win that division this year. They're really good. There has to be a planet where they ever stay healthy, and if they do, look out. But here's the other weird part about that between Broncos Chargers. Like if you're making it a Denver LA thing again, there's like seven Chargers fans in LA. So again,
8: yeah, they
7: like,
8: don't care about that team.
7: Yeah, like where do you find that passion in there?
8: It's so funny. When you think about it, and our guy Postal Brian's out there, I know he's already texted in once today because he was real psyched about my little nip slip on Twitch.
7: That wasn't a slip.
8: Yeah, it's not a slip if you do it. It's not a malfunction when you pull the shirt.
7: That was not a wardrobe malfunction. Yeah. No.
8: Am I going to get banned from Twitch, by the way?
7: That was a choice.
8: Is that going to be the new headline?
7: No.
8: Radio host banned from Twitch.
7: Tomorrow, our show gets moved from Twitch to OnlyFans.
8: Yeah.
7: That's what's going to happen.
8: Penny. By the way, did you catch that in the taxes?
7: What's that?
8: There was a section asking, did you make any money off of basically OnlyFans this year? I kind of wanted to say yes, but I couldn't. I don't know. I don't feel like, again, the response, I do feel, I got a little Minnesota hate going on, but
7: okay.
8: It's only because of our stupid Twitter interaction, which I've told you, I don't even know half those people really are Minnesotans. They're just Twitter people. You know what I mean?
7: Yeah.
8: They're just bots looking for a fight.
7: Yeah.
8: I would be positive most of the people we heard from probably don't even reside in the state. They just like anger and chaos and fighting.
7: I assume most of them are imprisoned teenagers like, somewhere in the former Soviet Union.
8: And nobody from Minnesota came up to us and wanted to start. I mean, we had Minnesota people enjoying some sort of refreshments at Bull Point behind us yesterday. They didn't care.
7: They're having a great time.
8: They were completely indifferent to us.
7: They probably really enjoyed that first period.
8: They did.
7: Yes. They were having a great night.
8: And then they didn't.
7: And then they had a terrible night the rest of the way.
8: Did anybody enjoy the second period? I don't think either team enjoyed the second period. Avs fans loved the third in overtime. Minnesota fans loved the first. Nobody cared about the second.
7: We had a nice Parker Kelly goal. That was...
8: It's like your typical trilogy where the second movie you're just...
7: Is that true?
8: Well, Empire Strikes Back doesn't count for that, but give me... Yeah, I got one for you. I don't love Temple of Doom. I like Indiana Jones and The Last Crusade better than I like Temple of Doom.
7: Number one, I love Temple of Doom, but also...
8: Because
7: like,
8: of course you would.
7: I mean, I love all of the... Not the Crystal Skull thing with Shia LaBeouf or whatever, but the first three are all unimpeachable. But like, here's the thing about that, though.
8: Here come the Temple of Doom hater. Come on. Come on, Temple of Doom truthers. Let me hear it.
7: There's no, like, through line in the story in the three movies, though. Like, they don't really connect in any way. Like, it's randomly, you know, he's fighting the Nazis, you know, with the Ark of the Covenant. And then suddenly he's hanging out, like, in China, and then he falls out of a plane, and he's somewhere in, where did we determine that was?
8: I don't even know.
7: India.
8: Yeah, where they eat monkey brains.
7: Wherever it was.
8: Chilled monkey brains for dessert.
7: Yes, and, like,
8: that grocery out
7: there,
8: scene.
7: There was nothing.
8: Right.
7: Again, they didn't even bring back most of the cast.
8: The Nazis.
7: What happened to Short Round? Like, he just disappeared. And then suddenly we're back fighting the Nazis again.
8: Well, his parents came back in the picture, like, you're not hanging out with this guy anymore. What the hell is going on?
7: Why are you friends?
8: Yeah.
7: With a weird 45-year-old archaeologist.
8: The guy's got a bit of a record. You're coming home.
7: Yeah, the plot doesn't really carry through in any
8: but
7: of those three movies.
8: The Nazis show up again in the third one.
7: They do reappear. I mean, that's a part of being alive in the 30s and 40s. The Nazis were hanging out.
8: You realize there was a great Big Bang Theory where the king nerd, Sheldon's girlfriend, points out to him, you realize Indiana has no effect on the first story. Nothing he does affects the outcome because the Nazis ultimately get the Ark and open it, and he's just along for the ride.
7: The guy at the end of that movie, I can't remember the actor's name, but the guy from, they're in the meeting, right? You know, the top men?
8: Yeah, that guy.
7: That was Porkins from Return of the Jedi.
8: Oh, really?
7: Yeah, George Lucas gave him multiple roles.
8: He slimmed up a bit for that one, didn't he?
7: Wasn't
8: Porkins a little bigger?
7: He was bigger in both of those roles, yeah. He was a... That was a pre-GLP-1, yeah, Andy.
8: You were stuffed into the cockpit of an X-Wing. I'm not going to make you look small.
7: And then he died.
8: I told you my son got a sit one. I could not believe how not big those things were.
7: X-Wings?
8: Yeah. So my son won drawing at the Air and Space Museum when the Star Wars exhibit was there to be able to sit in the cockpit so I could take a picture of him.
7: Yeah.
8: Had I won the drawing, I wasn't going to fit in there. That's all I got to say.
7: You would have been Porkins.
8: I shouldn't be hating on Porkins because at least Porkins got his rear end in there. I was like, I could not. I'd have looked like Scotty trying to drive a Dodge Neon. That's what that
7: was. That like, did they have a special droid that was there just to jam Porkins into the cockpit of an X-Wing?
8: He's got the plunger. All right.
7: Did he have, it wasn't, you know how everybody else went up a ladder to get into the X-Wing? Yeah. Did Porkins have one of those like old people, like those little ramps that you put on the stairs? Yeah. He sits in the chair. Porkins has to ride a rascal around the base. Hell of a pilot, though.
8: Yeah, apparently. He had his own X-Wing. What's with the big X-Wing? That's Porkins. Don't ask.
7: Got a little bit of extra juice in
8: Everyone
7: that engine.
8: Everyone else got the V6. Porkins needed the V8 diesel.
7: I know this is just for us, but I'm enjoying it. It is the Crackman and Lindahl
8: Show.
7: No, people
8: are participating.
7: Good, good.
8: There's a lot of Star Wars nerds
7: good.
8: That listen to this thing.
7: We're not the only ones out there.
8: By the way, Bath and Body Works has a Grogu and Mandalorian lotion set my daughter made me aware of.
7: I'm assuming Baby Yoda smells weird.
8: No, yeah, it does. My daughter was like, you've got to come in here. I need you to smell this. Because she gets free stuff. And I don't know. She's like, I got to decide which one of these I want. And I walked in and you go, yeah, the green one smells like Dagobah.
7: Yeah.
8: I don't want this one.
7: I
8: don't know what you were going for here. An earthy tone?
7: Whatever the Yoda species is.
8: Yeah. Don't need to smell like that.
7: They look like they got B.O. Distinct old man smell.
8: Yeah, there you go.
7: It's the Crackman and Lindahl Show. We'll take a quick break. When we come back, what are you going to remember most about the Avalanche Wild second round series? We're breaking it down next.
9: 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And Crackman and Lindahl. More Nate and Andy next.
8: Guys, Andy Lindahl for the Rocky Mountain Men's Clinic. Now, why am I lifting up my shirt on Twitch and showing Nate my pec, if you want to call it that? Because I went to the Rocky Mountain Men's Clinic, lost a bunch of weight thanks to their GLP-1 process. How do you get started on this? I've had a lot of
7: you too can have nipple pride.
8: You too can look skinny on Twitch. 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
20: Kadri up top for Burns. Hamke to goal to tie. Natchez now at the circle. McKinnon. Short angle. He scores! The Mac attack is back, Jack! Goals in six straight for Nathan McKinnon. And with a minute and 23 seconds to go in the third period, ladies and gentlemen, boys and girls of all ages, this is a tie hockey game. These are the Stanley Cup playoffs.
7: It is insane when you go through the game log and it just says, game four against LA, two goals. And then he scored a goal in every single game against the Minnesota Wild. In that series, just a phenomenal performance by the best player in hockey. McKinnon comes out of that series with 9 points, 5 goals, and 4 assists. The 9 assists tying for a team high with Marty Natchez, who had 1 goal and 8 assists in the series. In terms of goals scored, McKinnon had 5, 2 apiece for Kadri, Jack Drury, and Parker Kelly, who both scored last night, and Cale McCarr, who we will eagerly await what's going on with him. Last night, Jared Bednar was asked about how Cale McCarr was doing as the press conference was wrapping up, and here was what Betsy had to say.
21: You know, I think Burnsy's series was incredible, and obviously Kulak's was the same. Cale is okay.
7: Got that?
8: Yeah.
7: That's an official injury designation.
8: Is it because it's not your shoulder, he's okay?
7: There's probable, there's questionable, there's doubtful, and there's okay. And Cale McCarr is okay.
8: Well, to be fair to all involved, we were told Josh Manson was really close and is going to be fine, and he did not look himself even in the games he played. Now, again, Josh Manson, at whatever percentage he was still better than a lot of options. How about Ashan not playing most of the... Or Ashan, I should say.
7: Yeah.
8: God, I'm getting confused with the running back.
7: Young player.
8: Jack Ashan.
7: Yeah.
8: Did not play most of the period. Well, what, about half the game, then he didn't play the rest, mm-hmm. and then all of a sudden that may be part of the reason why Cale had to make sure he got back in there.
7: I mean, he also had to get back in there because he's Cale McCarr.
8: Because even 25% of Cale McCarr is better
7: right.
8: than most of the
7: league. And I'm going to battle, and I'm going to play, and I'm going to do everything that I can to fight my way back out onto the ice. For the Avalanche last night, Gabe Landeskog, a team high 24 minutes and 44 seconds on the ice. That was amongst the forwards for the defensemen. No surprise, Devontaeves played 29:45, Kulak at 26:54, and McCarr was 25:50. So, Kulak definitely filled in some of those McCarr gaps when he was banged up a little bit later in the game. And then, like we talked about, Brent Burns, yeah, when it was empty net at the end, it was Brent Burns out on the ice. By the way, Brent Burns is one of the few Avs that has not scored a goal in the playoffs.
8: And yet, he's responsible for, I would say, what, 3?
7: Yeah.
8: Because his shots or him throwing it at the net has either led to tips or rebounds that have become scores.
7: He has 3 assists, but he is the only Avs player that has played in every game of the postseason to not have scored a goal yet. The only one that has played in all 9. Manson's played 5 games. Ashan has played 2 games. And Joel Kibiranta has played in 4 games, but none of them have scored a goal quite yet. Speaking of Kibiranta, though, like he was the one in there battling on the boards on the Parker Kelly goal.
8: Yeah.
7: Which was kind of like, hey, I was a little surprised that one wasn't blown down.

0: and I think they'll touch your heart because this guy sounds a lot like your Chicago Bears fandom being dead. But again, you want to blow up your team, and maybe you can relate it back to the Nuggets, Nate. I don't know, but you want to blow up. They all want to blow up their team.
1: That's every team that loses in sports. That's it, man.
0: Right.
1: This is such an we have become such an overreactionary, fire everybody the moment that things don't work, trade everybody, fire everybody. Everybody is terrible. Nothing is good. There is no nuance. There is no context given to the discussion. It's just, if your team loses, then everybody sucks and is bad.
0: Well, and to think, it's like you guys are losing sight. Would they have scored 2 minutes apart?
1: Yeah.
0: And it took six on five to get one of them?
1: Avalanche fans wanted Chris McFarland and Jared Bednar canned last year after they lost to Dallas in the opening round.
0: They did.
1: You know, like that's and now you're sitting there going, oh my God, Chris McFarland got Nazem Kadri back on this team. Chris McFarland got Brett Kulak onto this team at the deadline, moved Sam Girard and a second rounder that you're never going to care about again in your life to bring in Brett Kulak. And that guy ends up being the hero, but also he's just been a steady Eddie veteran defenseman who's played in over 100 career playoff games. Like it's a savvy move that McFarland made. I even tweeted last night, like, that was a big McFarland win last night. Like, that was you pushed the absolute right buttons at the deadline to put this thing all together, and that's what it looked like last night. And yet, in the years where it doesn't go well, everybody's terrible and they need to be fired immediately. That's sports fan reaction these days.
0: Well, when you go all in, this is what you get.
1: Yeah.
0: And look, Minnesota went that's just as all at. In as Colorado did. You know, there's a lot of, I don't know if they want him back or not, because apparently the Wild fans want him all gone, but there was a lot of talk, would Quinn Hughes stick around? So I guess, Andy, that's something
1: like,
0: to watch.
1: Like Bill Guerin, he was the toast of Minnesota. Yeah, you went and you got Quinn Hughes. Huh? You Kirill Kaprizov, look at the contract you get. Look at this guy. He's building a real winner right here. And then you're looking at it and going, wait a minute, why is Michael McCarron on the ice right now?
0: Well, and look, you brought up the great point about the physicality of the Avs yesterday with the stat number on the hits, and then you followed it up with the diminishing returns that they were getting from Faber and Hughes the longer they played those guys. And Hughes last night looked out of gas.
1: Yeah. He was doing everything he could in that series.
0: Here was the other problem, too. The other problem for Minnesota, and again, this is a classic thing that happens in sports. You got up 3-1, you got up 3-0, you had the big emotional period, and I'm telling you, you hit that intermission. It is, in any other sport, do you get worried about the big lead more than hockey when it comes so early in a game? Rycroft had called it right in his call after the early game.
1: You know, when the Nuggets had a 19-point lead two minutes into the second quarter, and I tweeted like a jerk, there's no way they could possibly blow this.
0: Fair enough.
1: Yeah.
0: Is this akin to the 20-point lead blown?
1: Pretty much. Yeah, that's it. Yeah.
0: 3 goals, 20 points,
1: oh,
0: they about
1: God,
0: equal.
1: Yeah. Oh yeah. You can't lose that game if you're the Wild.
0: See, to me, what is more, when did they finally get the second goal? How much time was left? 5 minutes?
1: 3:52.
0: Okay. Dude, I think it's a little more. You're focused on the three. It's the two at the end you gave up you should be mad about.
1: Yeah.
0: But that happens all the time. If you get a 6-on-5 goal, it's amazing how sometimes. Now, was Kelly 6-on-5 or no?
1: No. They were, like, I think they were trying to get Wedgewood off the ice, and that is when, because they won the faceoff, and then Wah and Taves were kind of playing a little pitch and catch, and I think it was Eddie Olczyk, even on the TV copy, was like they're trying to get Wedgewood off, and then all of a sudden it was, you know, Taves lets it fly and boom, it gets tipped in and it goes in. But I think Wedgewood was still on the ice when they scored. It was a full empty netter on McKinnon's goal. But yeah, it was that was desperation time for the Avalanche.
0: I have more faith sometimes in a 6-on-5 goal being scored than a power play goal if that team that has the six gets into the cycle.
1: Yeah.
0: And the Avs got into the cycle on that one.
1: Yeah.
0: It's crazy. It's the stupid things that it's just weird how hockey works. Because again, Minnesota had control the whole game and didn't lose control until the last 4 minutes of the game. I really thought we were going to be talking about the Avs getting goalied by Rahlstedt, and was that your biggest concern?
1: That ice was pretty damn tilted last night after the first period.
0: It was just, but Rahlstedt kept making saves. I mean, how did they not?

0: get a goal in the second period?
1: I don't know. See, and not many of the shots went through. What did Wedgwood have? 7 saves last night?
0: Yes!
1: 7 saves.
0: Yes.
1: That's it.
0: Now, again, I'd like you to get Wedgwood back in there because he doesn't give up as many rebounds. But seriously, Nate, it's not like that, Wedgwood faced a bunch of rubber.
1: Dude, that third goal last night.
0: Ugh.
1: And it's you were talking about it before, like Nico Sturm lets it fly, but like he just charged the net because he knew the rebound was going to be there.
0: He was waiting for
1: it. Yeah, and sure enough, Blackwood coughs it up and Sturm gets it and backhands it over to, my God, you gave up 2 goals to Nick Foligno. That's just it. Like, you had a 3-0 lead and 2 of those goals were scored by Nick Foligno. You can't blow that game if you're the Wild.
0: Dude, I had already... I forgot what I was going to say. You can't blow any of it. You can't look. There was only one save. There was only one time when they went and thought Wedgwood was going to give up the rebound and he didn't. And I do wonder, did that mess? Who was it that had to pass across? Was it Kaprizov tried to pass to Boldy on the backside in overtime?
1: And it was tipped away by Kulak.
0: And I'm just telling you, I do wonder, did the Minnesota game plan get shuffled because, this guy's not giving up rebounds the way the other guy was.
1: Right. I think that was a part of it. Yes. Brett Kulak tipped that puck away and Matt Boldy fanned on it. And then Kulak just charged up the ice. Great call, by the way, by Connor. I mean, the call was great, but also when we were talking to him before, is like a lot of times in that circumstance, that defenseman, you go off the ice right there.
0: Yep.
1: You know, like, oh, okay, I tipped away, we've cleared it, it's overtime, everybody's exhausted, this is time for a change. But instead, Kulak just fired his way up the ice. Parker Kelly got it out to Marty Natchez. The story about Natchez seeing that they were down a man on the ice and just jumping the boards and jumping into the play. I mean, number one, it's why he was as open as he was and he scored, but that's a great anecdote to add on to a legendary night in Colorado Avalanche history. 4-3 in overtime last night. Avalanche win the series in 5. Tonight we will have the Ducks and the Knights game 6 in Anaheim. This evening, right here on Altitude Sports Radio, pregame at 7, puck drop at 7:30. So if you're out and about tonight looking for somewhere to listen to that game, listen to the Blitz from 6 to 7, and then Vegas and Anaheim tonight at 7:30. Should the Ducks win it, game 7 would be Saturday in that series. So,
0: and that would assure the – what I'm worried about is if the king, or if Vegas, the Knights, not the Kings, got my wrong – olden times people, if the Knights wrap it up tonight,
1: yeah,
0: are they playing game 1 Sunday, do you think? Are we all gonna be waiting around tomorrow?
1: Kind of what it feels like.
0: Well, you know, they want that primetime slot used by somebody.
1: You would certainly think the NHL would want a game 1 on a Sunday night. I think that would get people to tune in. Braden McNabb, by the way, is out tonight for Vegas after the hit on Poehling, which was vicious, man. Oh, my goodness, that hit. That poor dude. That dude's out as well. But, yeah, the Vegas Golden Knights are without their longest tenured defenseman, Braden McNabb, tonight. He is suspended by the Department of Player Safety. We have got the 5 biggest stories of the day from around the NHL and NFL. That's all coming up next, including what we know about the Broncos' schedule coming up.
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3: I think the Broncos are going to get plenty of funky national games, weird days, so be on the lookout.
2: And the Colorado Avalanche also have a new schedule coming out soon for the Western Conference Final, which, by the way, starts a little sooner.
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4: 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Oh. Touchdown, Denver!
2: Let's go Avs!
4: 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He's gone!
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0: Guys, Andy Lindahl from my friends over at Southern Steer Butcher. By the way, they told me a lot of you came in and checked out the Mother's Day specials last week. We appreciate you doing that. Now I'm going to tell you it's time to get ready for both Memorial Day, graduations, and of course, not too far off is going to be Father's Day. Southern Steer is a butcher shop that you're going to want to check out. As a matter of fact, I Brought my friend Nate Kreckman some burgers from there today so he can throw them on the grill and give those a go. 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
1: 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The Avs beat the Wild in five via a 4-3 overtime win last night. Jared Bednar, after the game, was asked if he feels vindicated that this was a cup or bust season from the start, and it's playing out as such.
2: I don't know how to say this without... Okay, how would you rather have it? You know, like every year I've been here after my second year, it's like cup or bust. Well, we've won one cup. It's hard to win, okay? That's number one. But I wouldn't want it any other way. What? I don't think our players would want it any other way. I don't think the players that join our team at the deadline, the guys that have been here for years, would want it any other way. Now, you're leaving yourself open to a lot of criticism because it's always just like cup or bust, and every time you lose in the first round, second round, whatever it is, you know, people are going to get on you because you didn't win the cup. But I'd still rather be fighting for that, like having earned that type of reputation because of the way you play in the through the regular season and the group that you put together as an organization and the high expectations, rather than, well, let's just try and make the playoffs, you know? Like, there's a lot of teams doing that. There's a lot of teams in our league that I think are cup or bust and that still haven't won in the time that I've been here. So, and we're only halfway home. You know, we could be leaving ourselves open to criticism later on in this year if things don't go well. But it's the way you want it. You got to build a team that you think can compete for it, and then you're going to have to get a lot of luck on the way, and you're going to have to play some really good hockey to make it happen. So it is what it is. That's the world of sports.
0: Yeah, it's perfectly said by Jared Bednar. I love that. It's a thoughtful answer that he gave. And it does feel intuitive of like, well, of course you want to have one of the best teams and you want to have that kind of expectation and that kind of pressure because that's the kind of talent that you're coaching right now. But like, to his point, Andy, we talk about this all the time. Like, there's a lot of organizations and sports that suck. Like, it's not even just like the teams and the players. It's the people that put them together. It's the people that own them. It's not having a frigging clue on how to be able to make these things happen. And, you know, for the Avalanche, when they had high draft picks, they drafted Nathan MacKinnon and Gabriel Landeskog and Cale Makar. When it was time to make a decision on Mikko Rantanen, they brought back Marty Natchez. They have pushed the right buttons because they are run by smart people. And as a result of that, they have the level of talent that they have. They have the level of expectation that they have. You know, we've experienced this plenty in this town. The Broncos went through a decade of suck. The Rockies, it's their entire existence of just looking at them going, what the hell are you guys doing right now? The Nuggets happen to be in, I know everyone's frustrated right now, but this is a golden age of Denver Nuggets basketball, and it continues to be as long as Nikola Jokic is playing here. But like, most teams in sports are just middling along, and they're garbage, and they're firing their coach every other year.
3: Well, I mean, see the Edmonton Oilers. Listen, Jared Bednar's, he's got a tough job. And yeah, it's awesome to coach a good team. It really is.
0: Yeah.
3: You know what I mean? But there is heavy expectation that comes with it. I'm sure the only guy, one of the few guys that could probably relate to Jared Bednar's plight of the last 5, 6, 7 years is Phil Jackson. You know, Phil Jackson coached some damn good Bull teams that you saw.
0: Damn
3: coached
0: good
3: some
0: Lakers
3: damn
0: teams.
3: Good Lakers teams that you saw. And so, yes, it is awesome to have those players at your disposal. There's no doubt about it. But Edmonton fired their coach today. Heavy is the crown when you coach Connor McDavid and they don't think you did good enough. You know what I mean?
0: It's heavy as the crown when you're Craig Berube in Toronto. And it's again, like that is the expectation because of that is what they invest. And you didn't get it done, so sorry, guy. You got to go.
3: And I feel like in hockey, it's tougher than any one of them because ultimately, changing the voice in the room seems to be the go-to move for hockey than any other sport.
0: Andy, all but three coaches in the entire NHL, all but three, were hired in 2022 or later.
3: Yeah.
0: The only ones longer tenured are John Cooper, Jared Bednar, and Rob Brind'Amour with the Carolina Hurricanes. That's it. Everybody else, it's just you. You are hired to be fired in that sport. It is a vicious business. There's a ton of turnover in that game. Jared Bednar has survived it all. Now, we'll go back to our topic from Crosstalk earlier today. Andy, it's not over yet for Jared Bednar, and he said that right there. If they go lay an egg in the conference finals, people are going to be calling for his head. He knows that, and there's a good chance that's going to be it for him, because when you have a team that starts 31-2-7, when you have a team that has 121 points, when you have a team that is all in on winning right this moment, like the Avalanche are, there is nothing short of the cup that's going to be acceptable with this team.
3: Yeah, and for those that may think that statement Nate made is just crazy, the bottom line is you ousted a 100-point team in Minnesota.
0: Yep.
3: Is Carolina a 100-point team? They are, right?
0: Yes.
3: Yeah, they are, because they were chasing the Avs for the...
0: That's probably who you're going to play in the finals.
3: That's probably who you're going to play, so at least that's another 100-point team to talk about if you were to lose in the finals, and you got to the finals.
0: Yeah.
3: But again, so did Edmonton the last 2 years under that coach.
0: Yep.
3: Now he's out. I'm spacing his name, but now he's out after two cup runs.
0: Not period. Block, right?
3: Not good enough. Not Chuck.
0: Go ahead, Spring.
1: High five. Nathan MacKinnon last night was asked what was the talk amongst the team when they were down 3-0 and 3-1 with under 4 minutes to play.
0: This sucks, right?
4: Yeah, I mean, it was a tough night at the start, but the good news is we were down early and we had time to come back. You know, it wasn't too late to come back, and we figured it's a long time for someone to hold a lead against us. We have confidence in our game. We could get it going. I felt like we just needed to survive that first 10 by them. They were pushing hard. That was fun. A lot of fun.
0: Yeah, this is a team that I think they know if they stick to their process, they're eventually going to have the dam break. That's the only way for them to be able to do it. Play with speed, play with puck possession, get your man in your own zone, and if you do those things, you're going to be the better team on the ice, and you have a chance to be able to crawl back in, and that's what they did last night.
3: Yeah, and again, when you see the Avs start to really assert themselves as they did from the second period on for the second straight game, they're a tough team to stop. Now, that said, it did feel like till late in the game that they might get goalied by Rolstad. So tip of the cap to him.
0: Go ahead, Spring.
1: High five. Brett Kulak last night talked about his game-winning goal.
5: Yeah, I mean, we built on momentum from the third, carried into OT. I thought we were skating well. We spent time in the O-zone. And just for me personally, Marty carried up, get his wheels going around the O-zone. And I just kind of was able to slide into an open spot in the weak side of the ice. And credit to him, good vision, and put it right in the perfect spot for me to get a good shot. So that's how it happened for me.
0: Andy, to your point, you said this earlier. I think Volstead was waiting for Nate just to shoot. And it was a perfect overpass by Marty Natchez to find Brett Kulak all alone over there. Thing of beauty, man. Avalanche win it last night 4-3 in overtime. They are on to the Western Conference Finals, which we think we might be waiting a little bit longer on the start of that series. We'll keep you updated on that as soon as we know things for sure. But we'll take a break, and when we come back, Avalanche legend John Michael Lyles. He recaps a Game 5 for the ages. That's next.
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10: Slow traffic and I-70 out west. This report sponsored by Mile High Flea Market. Eastbound 70 before Kipling crashed there, blocking the two right lanes. About a 15-minute backup, jamming Highway 58. Tech Center's a stall southbound I-25 past Orchard in the center lane. Mile High Flea Market is turning 50. Visit this weekend and scan the QR code located near the food court for your chance to win a $5,000 five-day Caribbean cruise for four. 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I'm Susan Thielen with traffic on Altitude Sports Radio 92.5.
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12: 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Joining us right now, old number four himself, John Michael Lyles, after the Avalanche won it 4-3 last night in overtime. Johnny Lyles, we always come to you for this kind of perspective. What we saw last night, with the Avalanche down 3-0 in a first period where they really struggled, Bedzy makes the goalie change, but what else was different over the last 43 minutes of that hockey game that we didn't see in the first 20 out of Colorado?
13: You know, I mean, we can all guess what was said in between the first and second period. I would think we're probably, most of us are not far off, although Bedzy wouldn't confirm what was said. I think that the Avs got back to checking. First and foremost, they won battles. In the first period, they didn't win a whole lot of battles. It was almost like they were seeing if Minnesota was just like, yeah, we're out of the series. We're done.
12: Mm-hmm.
13: And, you know, sometimes that happens, and sometimes, you know, it's like Minnesota came in and they had a game plan. They stuck to it. In that first period, they dominated all over the ice, and the Avs were on their heels. But once they started to check, and I think the stat came out that it's the first time in NHL playoff history that a team has been up 3-0 after the first period and not had or had less than 10 shots for the remainder of the game.
12: Yeah.
13: So that just shows you how well the Avs checked, how well they skated. And I go back to game four in Minnesota. Like, halfway through that game, I was doing radio with Connor. Halfway through that game, the Minnesota Wild had 8 shot attempts at the net and 4 shots on net. And yes, they started to get a few more shots. They made a push. But that is the definition, the identity of this Avs team is when they check so well. They're so smart. They skate so well that there's not a lot of teams that can hang with them because they can do that over 4 lines and 6 defensemen. You know, it's the playoffs, so not everybody's healthy, but when healthy and they are running 4 lines and 6 defensemen, there's not a lot of teams that can roll that. And I think really as that game went on last night, we saw that more and more. Like, Quinn Hughes is unbelievable. I love watching Quinn Hughes. I love watching Brock Faber. I would put them right up there with Makar and Taves as one of the top pairings in the NHL. And those two may be the top two. That series took a toll on Quinn Hughes.
12: Yeah.
13: He played 34 minutes in game four. When you look at the analytics, I don't look at him a ton, but I do kind of, I absorb him a bit and keep him in the back of my mind. Like, his expected goals for steadily decreased over the course of that series.
12: About that, Johnny, is if you look at McKinnon's numbers, because he was skating with McKinnon so much, McKinnon's just went up through the course of the series.
13: Yeah, and it was interesting, too, because in the first period last night, it looked like Minnesota was trying to get him off the ice at times when McKinnon was out there and see if they could match up a little differently to try and give Quinn maybe a little bit more leash to create offensively. I was noticing some, I don't want to call it unorthodox changes, but it looked like they were trying to maybe, spot change him if there was an opportunity and the McKinnon line was out. And I think that, like John Hines, I had him in junior actually with the U.S. national team for a couple of years, and really good coach. And I think, they all look at all of these things. Now, how much they weight them, I think comes down to the coaching staff and, management, whatever. But like, when you see it steadily decreasing, the offensive output opportunities, he's still creating out there, but you're looking, okay, like how can we tweak this to our advantage in these last few games, especially when our back's against the wall? And that's kind of, it looked like that Minnesota was trying to do that. But once again, the Avs started to hem Minnesota in those last two periods, and it took a toll. I think Faber and Hughes were on for 2 minutes to start overtime.
14: Johnny,
13: it's interesting how it works out.
14: Talk to me about, as a former player and a guy that used to, take a few shots at the goal himself, how good, how floored were you by the placement of the McKinnon shot to tie that game up?
13: Yeah.
14: I mean, the lacrosse guys that I cover, they always tell me pick corners. That the hockey players do that? I mean,
13: yeah.
14: That thing blew my mind.
13: And guys like Nathan McKinnon do, right? Like that. So just that shot. I mean, Kiefer and I, because we were getting close to post game. I mean, you guys know where the set is at Ball Arena. It's 200 level by Colorado Social, above the penalty boxes. So Kiefer and I are getting ready for post game, but we stand in the hallways that go out to the 200 level seating, kind of in between the suites, and where we were standing. When, Drury scores the 3-2 goal, we're looking kind of, it's a 90-degree angle to it. But where we were standing, like, it's direct, almost directly behind Nathan McKinnon, right? And, like, it's not a window, right? Like, it's like a figment of your imagination if you're, like, a normal human, that there might be a window there. But, like, McKinnon finds the window that doesn't exist for 99.9% of any NHL hockey players. Like, that's the two or three people in the world make that shot, and probably one or two make that shot at that time, given that situation, the magnitude, all of it. And like, we had the perfect angle, and it's like, we were joking. We were saying it was the size of Kiefer's wallet. That's how small it was. And so it was like, you know, like the shot itself was ridiculous, and just the reaction, like Ball Arena, and the reaction of the Minnesota Wild players. It was like every guy on the ice looked straight down at their feet, and there, it was almost like they were saying, oh no, like, we know what's coming.
12: Johnny, when he starts chopping the way that he does, and it's mm-hmm. it's so rapid. He looks like a five-star chef that's just like, you know, got the chef's knife out.
14: Yeah,
12: just
14: drops chef, the pepper. Yeah.
12: It's incredible. And when he starts doing that, like, Middleton, and that dude had a brutal mm-hmm. series, but Middleton, like, turtled and went down, and yeah. then and then Volstead dropped, and it was like it looked like McKinnon was waiting for it, but the moment that he dropped, it was just like, okay, I'm gonna blast yeah. this thing off your face, and it goes in. But you've been in that spot before, not against mm-hmm. Nathan McKinnon per se, but like, when a guy starts chopping with the puck and is that good mm-hmm. with his hands, what does that do to the defense and the goalie?
13: Well, and you know, like, you got to give credit not to McKinnon, not only for the shot, but just like the look off kind of towards the bumper, because Nelson was there, and there was a small window where like Nelson was kind of open. So there's this, like, you know, there's five guys on the ice for Minnesota. And all of a sudden, as soon as McKinnon gives, like, you know, like, he's stick handling and yeah, kind of giving a look towards that bumper. Now, all of a sudden, like, Middleton has to respect just that little saucer pass that the Avs have scored on a bunch. And, you know, whether it's Lehkonen or Nichushkin or Nelson or Kadri or whoever, like, they have to respect that. So all of a sudden, Middleton's going, okay, like, he might go to the bumper here. And as soon as everybody even made just a fraction of an inch or, you know, movement in that direction, it was like McKinnon's like, yep, this is going top shelf. And you know, Wallstedt's comments afterward, like, I should have had that puck. You know, I should have made that save. Like, I mean, it's not like he was in a bad spot. I just think that Nathan McKinnon beat him with a better shot. And you know, as a defender, you're trying to, you know, pick your poison in the sense of, like, the Avs have six guys out there. We have five. We have a structure. I'm going to give my goaltender this shot because realistically, and like in the world that we all live in, not the world that Nathan McKinnon lives in, it's you know, like, that's the lowest percentage shot that you're going to give up. But the world that Nathan McKinnon lives in, that's a realistic shot that he can make.
14: Look, to your point, Johnny, Boldy had the same shot against Blackwood in game four and sailed it. Could not get it, right? So hey, real quick, I do, since we're in the weeds on this, and again, I wonder, because, you know, again, I look at these things kind of from what the Mammoth guys have taught me. Did Nate just do anything with his upper body to freeze Wallstedt on the winner? Could you tell?
13: No, I think, I think it's just like Marty's got a really good shot. It's probably a bit underrated. But I think what he did was, like, the speed that he came across the blue line. So now Middleton's trying to chase him a little bit. And he wheels the net. And because he wheels the net so far around that he gets into the dangerous shooting area, it made not only Wallstedt, but it made, you know, two other Wild players bite thinking that he was going to shoot. I didn't dig in too much on Marty, like, really selling shot there. I think just given where he was, and the fact that it wasn't like a straight, when you're in good defensive position, like, there's just so many layers. But when you come in with that much speed and it's almost chaotic as a defender, then your goaltender really is like, oh, this is a dangerous area and he's probably going to shoot. Right. And
14: right.
13: So I think that was more, it was a byproduct of that and not necessarily Marty, like, dropping his shoulder to fake a shot. You know, like, he looks like he's going to shoot, but then he slides it over right, you know, right on a tee for Kulak, who started that whole play by breaking up, you know, the two-on-one with Kaprizov and Boldy at the other end. So, like, it just, there's so many little things that go into a goal like that. And the Avs, I think when you look at them, like, just the veteran guys they have and the experience they have, you know, Kulak is new, came over before the deadline, but at the same time, like, he's been to back-to-back Stanley Cup finals. He's been to three Stanley Cup finals in his career. Like, this guy is not, you know, like, the moment is not too big for him. And, yeah, are we expecting him to score a game-winning goal in overtime as a D-man? No, probably not. But the way that he's played throughout this series, like, it's you're kind of sitting there going, Chris McFarland, like, hey, we all love Sam Girard, but, like, you kind of got to give some love to C-Mac and Joe and the staff saying, like, this is a guy that helps you win in the playoffs.
14: Well, yeah, and I mean, Nathan talked about it when they acquired a bunch of. We talked to you. You got to have vets to win in these games.
12: By the way, really quick, Andy, is and I've rewatched this like 17 times while we've been having this discussion. I also think, like, Volstead in his peripheral, he saw Zuccarello and Spurgeon on the other side, and it was like, it's covered.
14: Well, yeah, because he thought Bedruri
12: and Kulak
14: Drury
12: just kind of
14: was covered. Yeah, they Drury, didn't see Kulak jump the play.
12: Yeah, Kulak just snuck in on the backside, so, and boom, that's how they scored.
14: I love it. Mm-hmm. I got to ask you this, Johnny, before we let you go. We appreciate your time. You know, I thought Jared Bednar did a great job. He talked about the pressure he's under, and we started the show. I said, John, I'm not real sure any other Denver coach in history has had a stretch of expectation to live up to. Other than maybe Reeves at that way, but we all knew they didn't have the team, right? I mean, the Avs have a machine. The 80s Broncos were not built like this. The only other team built like this might have been the 98 Broncos. I'm talking about the whole sports scene. When you're playing on a team like that, and maybe you never got close enough to know, but you've been at high levels of sports your whole life, do you guys feel the same pressure the coach does?
13: As a player or
14: as
13: just
14: a player,
13: like,
14: just as a guy in the room, do you like, does the whole team bear coach's burden? Because we all know, you know, look, if you get ousted by a 900 point team in the Western Conference Finals, we know what the discussions will be, whether it's fair or not.
13: Yeah, for sure. You know, I don't think the players bear, you know, like, that pressure, right? Every guy there knows that the expectation is the Stanley Cup, right? Like, it's always the ultimate goal. Now, is it as realistic for certain teams as others? No. But for the Avs, it's realistic, right? And when you had the start that they had, I think, you know, two regulation losses up until January 1 or January 2 or whatever, now all of a sudden all eyes are on you. And, you know, you go out and you make the moves that you make at the deadline. And you know, this is C-Mac and Joe and Cogs and that whole group, you know, K-Mac saying, hey, here's the keys to the Ferrari. Like, let's not, you know, run it over the cliff on the first turn, right? Let's get this thing going. And I just think that, like, the players expect a lot of themselves and they expect a lot of the team. And nobody more than Nathan MacKinnon and Cale Makar, and let's talk, you know, like, frankly, Gabe Landeskog, right? Like, Gabe's holding everybody accountable because they expect to win. And if you don't, then, you know, like, it's so hard to say not winning is a failure because it's so hard to win the Stanley Cup. Like, I played 14 years in the NHL. I never made it out of the second round. Like, it's hard to win.
14: Right.
13: And so now, like, there's still a lot of hockey left. When you look at it, like, you're only halfway there, and teams lose in the Western Conference Final, and teams lose in the Stanley Cup Final. But I loved what Bedsy said last night. I would much rather be the team with the expectation of winning the Cup, and people have that pressure on me, than the team that has, you know, 48 points or is just hoping to make the playoffs. Because then it's like, well, yeah, we lost in the first round, but, right? Whereas now it's like, yeah, we're trying to win the Stanley Cup and we have a realistic shot. And if everybody's pulling on the rope in the same direction, we think that we can do it. But there's a lot that has to, you know, there's a lot of luck that has to happen and guys have to, you know, all be committed.
14: Johnny, it's amazing to me because telling Nate, you saw it too, I'm sure. You watched the super slow-mo of the Kulak shot. And I think it's Zuccarello's stick is about an inch away from changing the trajectory. It is amazing to me the little inches in a Stanley Cup game like that.
12: Game of centimeters.
13: It's all inches, especially in the playoffs. Like we talk about it all the time. Like the margins in the NHL are razor thin on a daily basis, and come playoff time, like, you win playoff games and playoff rounds by getting a half step on a guy or getting, you know, 6 inches on a guy going to the net. Those are how you win games. It's how you win playoff rounds. And like we were talking, we did our pod today, and like Kulak right there, like we called it a fairway finder. That net is wide open. You're just making sure you're putting it right in the middle. You're not worrying about sticks. You're not worried about Wallstead somehow fires himself over there. You know you've got an open net. You're trying to get it at about 80% right in the middle of the net, and thankfully he did.
12: Yeah, fresh episode, by the way, of the Puck Around podcast that is up to date. Emergency pod. after the Game 5 victory. Johnny, last thing I want to ask you about, we were talking about this earlier in the show. Nathan MacKinnon, despite taking a Devontaeves puck off the schnoz in Game 4, we thought the nose looked okay last night. However, you once shared a dressing room with one of the most infamous noses in the history of the National Hockey League, that being the schnoz of one Ian LaPerriere. As somebody that was in the presence of that glorious beak.
14: While it whistled sometimes as he breathed.
12: And its many crags and creaks and turns and twists. What was that thing like to experience regularly in person?
13: Oh, man. I mean, listen, like, it's crazy because he said, I think he got it fixed once, and then it got broken again, like, within 6 months. And it's so funny. He told a story to us one time. So he got in a fight with somebody, I think it was in Vancouver. It wasn't when he was playing with us. And his nose was already like that. And he had hit the guy, and the guy bled all over him. So he had blood on his face. And I forget what he might have been getting some stitches or something, like, on his chin. But he went in to the doctor's office, and they put him in. It's like a dental chair sometimes when you're getting stitches and whatnot. And they put him in, and the doctor gets up and goes to grab his nose because he thought he broke his nose in the fight. And Lappy's like, no, no, no. He's like, my nose is like that. Leave your nose alone. Stitch me up.
12: The doctor is like, I need to rush you into surgery right now. He's like, nah, I just live like this.
13: Are you okay? No, he's like, no, that's me on a Monday. Leave me alone.
12: Oh, it's amazing. He's John Michael Lyles, everybody. Western Conference Finals. He's going to be there on Altitude Television, pre and post, and he'll be joining us here on the Crack with the Lindahl Show when he's got time. Johnny Lyles, excellent work, man. Thank you.
13: Thanks, guys. Appreciate it. Have a good one.
12: Always good to have him with us on the Ramos Law Hotline. Car accident, you need Ramos Law, medical doctor and attorney. 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No, that's what it looks like.
14: Leave that alone. I'm not here for that. You're not?
12: Get the other thing.
14: You have a mirror? You sure you're not here for that? Because that's not how they look.
12: Doctor's like, you... We need to get you in. Like, this is not good.
14: Guys, we're not kidding when we say your eyes would go cross trying to find his the bridge of his nose went everywhere.
12: I don't understand how he breathed.
14: I don't either. I'm with you.
12: I don't understand. Yeah.
14: It looked like it was uncomfortable to be him.
12: And yet he was the most pleasant guy you could ever find.
14: He could not have been nicer.
12: Yeah. Just as
14: but
12: nice.
14: He fought gamely. It seemed every game he's fighting.
12: Oh, he was an SOB ice. Yeah.
14: I wouldn't mind if they had one, quite frankly.
12: Yeah, that dude was a lot of fun. It's the Crackman and Lindahl Show. Prime cuts, all the highlights of the greatest come from behind victory in Avalanche history coming up next.
3: 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And Crackman and Lindahl. 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
14: Guys, Andy Lindahl for the Rocky Mountain Men's Clinic. Now, why am I lifting up my shirt on Twitch and showing Nate my pec, if you want to call it that? Because I went to the Rocky Mountain Men's Clinic, lost a bunch of weight thanks to their GLP-1 process. How do you get started on this? I've had a lot of
12: you too can have nipple pride.
14: You too can look skinny on Twitch. Anyway, this started the process with the Rocky Mountain Men's Clinic back in August for me. It's been 10 months, hit the goal weight, 200 pounds, lost 48. 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

0: Dahl Show on Altitude Sports Radio 92.5. Let's dive into it. Here we go. It is time for your prime cuts, brought to you by the Colorado Beef Council. Beef, it is what's for dinner. Andy, we didn't have to wait long last night. 34 seconds into the hockey game. Did you even make it to your seat yet by this one? Here we go. Connor McGahee on the call. Prime cuts.
1: 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Centering feed wide open and they score. It's Johansson. This is completely the opposite of the start that Colorado wanted. It's Johansson's third goal of the series. They have all come in this building and the Wild are off to a 1-0 lead.
0: Yeah. 34 seconds, Andy. How are you doing? How's the blood pressure?
2: But I just got home from our trip to Ball Arena. I was waiting for someone to move the truck so I could get my Mustang in the garage, and I hear Connor angry.
0: It was pretty bad. Matt Boldy, sick pass to himself off the end board, roasted Brock Nelson, finds Johansson all alone in the slot. Boom, it's 1-0. The Avalanche basically got nothing going offensively in that opening period. And then here's that guy again, Nico Sturm, who was pretty good last night for the Minnesota Wild and generally pretty good in this series. Here's Nico Sturm setting up Nick Foligno.
1: Minnesota back with it. Kadri up the boards. Intercepted by Nick Foligno. And now the Wild will try the far side of the ice. They finally get it to center as the Avalanche have a 3-on-2 to defend here. Backdoor feed. It's wide open. Save made by Blackwood. No, it went in. Nick Foligno's first point of the playoffs. Hasn't even had an assist.

0: one looked like it was going to be bad, but the Avs caught a break.
1: Marty Natchez. Natchez stays with him. Now Johansson, near side half wall. All the way through, one-timer, and it goes off of McCarron and in. All the bounces are going the Wild's way. McCarron facing the other way, and his rather large posterior is what puts it in the net, and it's 3-0 Minnesota with 7:34 to go in the first period. A delayed call on Colorado.
2: Upon further review, it was determined the puck was batted in the net with his hand. Therefore, we have no goal. Colorado is a minor penalty, number 92. 2 minutes to hooking.
0: There you go, Andy. No goal. By the way, me and Spring both made the butt end joke on Twitter right after that.
3: Did you?
0: Yes.
3: Okay. Mm-hmm. All right.
0: Yes. I said that he scored with the butt end of his hand.
3: There you go.
0: Uh-huh. But yeah, Michael McCarron, sorry, guy. No goal. However, the Wild, and again, in that moment, I'm like, all right, caught the break you needed. It's only two goals, no problem.
3: But you got to kill this penalty.
0: Yep. But then the Wild scored again.
1: Boy, Natchez just got completely waltzed through the neutral zone. Do-si-do'd by Boldy as Blackwood makes this save. Rebound, and they score. Boy, missed penalty at center ice really cost the Avalanche. 3-0 Minnesota.
0: Yeah, so Sturm shoots. Should have been caught by Blackwood. Coughs up a rebound. Sturm gets it. Backhands it to Foligno. I mean, just bad goaltending. Quite frankly, I was a little surprised they didn't just pull Blackwood.
3: Yeah,
0: like
3: I'm
0: that.
3: With you there. I'm with you there. I don't think Bednar wanted to embarrass him, though, that way. So
0: yeah.
3: I think that's why he just left him in. And because that was the mightiest of rebounds right there.
0: To Betsy's credit, man, and sort of what you were talking about right there, like, if you're going to be a two-goalie coach, then you have to be very cognizant of the psychology of the whole thing, don't you? Which, again, by now, Betsy's gotten pretty good at this.
3: He is, and again, we're not sure we're done with the do-si-do of the goalies, to borrow the term from Connor, but I do, you know, so anyway.
0: It's Prime Cuts brought to you by the Colorado Beef Council. Beef, it's what's for dinner. 3-0 at the end of the first. That was a gigantic pile of suck. We go to the second period. Scott Wedgwood is in. The Avalanche are skating much better, but not getting a ton of results until 11 minutes into the period.
1: Ward Dwyer, the referee saying to move it. Finally it comes loose. Kiviranta back to the point. Kulak all the way through for Burns. Can he thread the needle? He can! Release the hounds! Brett Burns! Gets the Avalanche on the board. It's tipped by Parker Kelly. Goals in back-to-back games. Go ahead and Selly. It's 3-1 Minnesota.
0: Kiviranta and Drury battling on the boards. Again, the puck was stuck. But, as Connor said, moving along, fellas. They get it to Kulak. He cycles it to Burns. Brent Burns did something really, really important here. He, if you go back and watch it, Andy, he waited just a blink. He waited for the traffic, and then he let it fly. Excellent tip by Parker Kelly, who was bodying up with Brock Faber. But, like, man, that's a veteran defenseman knowing, okay, just give this a... give it a beat. All right, boom, now I let it fly, and that's what created the goal.
3: Yeah, it was the definition, really, of just get pucks on net.
0: Yep.
3: And Brett Burns was doing that all night. He just, and especially once Cale Makar clearly was not himself, Brett Burns decided to take it upon himself to throw more at the net.
0: Third period, Landy hit a post on the rush. Brock Faber put a shot off the crossbar. Several close calls. 3 minutes, 33 seconds to play, and the Avalanche and Wild with a face-off in the Minnesota zone.
1: Devon Taves at the deep slot. Now it's Nicholas Waugh. Waugh back up for Taves. Room to shoot. Let's it go. They score! You're on Drury duty! Nostra Riker strikes again! And with 3:33 to go in the third, within one, 3-2 Minnesota.
0: Juan Taves got the defense on the move. Taves let it fly. I mean, Andy, that was the slightest of redirects by Jack Drury as he was battling with Jared Spurgeon. That was just enough to fool Volstead.
3: Yeah, and that was desperation
0: yep.
3: time. They probably needed a little more of that in the second period, but they got it done there.
0: 3-2.
3: And then you felt good, didn't you?
0: Yep. 3-2. And Scott Wedgwood has headed to the bench. Here

0: go, everybody. It is time for the two goals that will go down in Avalanche lore. We start with Nathan MacKinnon, 18:37 of the third.
1: Kadri up top for Burns. Avgi to goal to tie. Natchez now at the circle. MacKinnon. Short angle. He scores! The Mac attack is back, Jack! Goals in six straight for Nathan MacKinnon. And with a minute and 23 seconds to go in the third period, ladies and gentlemen, boys and girls of all ages, this is a tie hockey game. These are the Stanley Cup playoffs.
0: MacKinnon waits. He chops. He shoots. He had a window near post top shelf that was like the size of a cell phone, and he just bopped it right off of Volstead's face, and it went in. Great explanation, by the way, on Johnny Lyles on what Middleton was doing there. He was trying to cut off a pass over to Brock Nelson.
2: And honestly, it was a pass the Avs kept trying to make all night.
0: Yeah.
2: And I think finally MacKinnon realized I'm the one they want shooting the puck.
0: My other favorite part of it on the celebration is that while everybody else on the ice was going nuts, Nathan MacKinnon never cracked a smile.
2: Job one done.
0: Nope. It was just like, great, good, let's go.
2: Now, yeah. Let's cancel that flight to Minnesota.
0: Again, like Gabe Landeskog and Brent Burns and everybody else is dogpiling him, you know, just like just smiles across their faces. And MacKinnon was just like,
2: get to the X.
0: Here we go.
2: Let's try to avoid overtime.
0: Exactly. We go to overtime. MacKinnon almost backhanded it in with 90 seconds into the overtime period. The Wild are on the attack. Kaprizov over to Matt Boldy, tipped by Brett Kulak, and the rest goes down in Avalanche history.
1: Into the zone, Kaprizov all the way through. Colorado got a piece of it, picked up by Kelly. Angles it off the near side boards. It's Natchez. Natchez towards the net, wants the wraparound. Natchez, far circle, Natchez. One-timer, Kulak! He scores! And you don't have to go home, but you can't stay here because this series is over! Brett Kulak with a bomb, his first overtime winner in his career, and the Colorado Avalanche are steaming right in to the Western Conference Final for the first time since 2022.
0: God, listen to that place. It was going freaking bonkers last night. Those final two goals, if you were in the building, the chills, you'll never forget it, man. Unreal. Brett Kulak in his 107th career playoff game gets the winner in overtime. Avs win it 4-3. They go on to the Western Conference Finals, which, Andy, we can confirm, will open up Wednesday, May 20th, 6 days from today, Game 1 Wednesday. We were talking about this before. Like, what happens if they finish off in six? Will it open on Sunday? Nope. There is a hard date to open the Western Conference Finals. It is next Wednesday, Game 1, either Vegas or Anaheim will be at Ball Arena. We will be at Ball Arena at Ballpoint for the show that day. We'll be there Wednesday and Friday. Game 3 will be Sunday in either Vegas or Anaheim. Game 4 Tuesday in either Vegas or Anaheim. And then if necessary, they'll go Thursday, Saturday, Monday to finish this thing off. So it is a true every other day series all the way through. Hell yes.
2: And they're going to give them a week off to get ready for it.
0: Yep.
2: Hopefully everybody heals up. I'm sure whoever the opponent is, they have some injured players too.
0: Full 6 days of rest for Cale Makar's upper body.
2: Let's hope it's fruitful.
0: Yes. We have got Broncos schedule notes.
2: No, we got the whole dang thing. It's out.
0: We get the whole
2: Broncos
0: thing?
2: Have dropped the whole video. The schedule's out.
0: Okay.
2: I'm sure the NFL's thrilled this is all done. The Jets started it about a half hour before the actual shows that everybody pays for. So
0: even better. All right, let's take a break. Let's come back. Let's go through a Broncos schedule, and we'll accurately predict exactly what the record is going to be based on the schedule. We're going to do that thing, that sports radio thing, when we come back on Altitude.
3: Denver Broncos have a new schedule out.
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1: 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He's gone! Oh. Touchdown, Denver!
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0: All right, Andy, we got it. We got the schedule. We watched the
2: video.
0: Released video. Peyton and Mosley Manning. The stars of the release video. Let's see. We got cameos from, I saw Chris Bianchi in there. I saw Jake Plummer in there. Aqib Talib showed up.
2: Bo Nix.
0: Bo Nix was there. How was his ankle? They didn't actually show any lower body.
2: He threw a 90-yard pass with that old, remember that arrow-looking football?
0: Yeah, exactly. Yeah, but I couldn't tell how his ankle was looking in the video. That's what I was really looking for. So we got the schedule release video. It's fine. Let's see. Week one at Kansas City, Monday Night Football, as we know. So the Broncos go to Arrowhead to open up. Andy, win or loss?
2: Win.
0: Okay. I'll take a win as well. I think the Chiefs stink. Week two at home against Jacksonville, revenge game for the Broncos.
2: Win.
0: All right. Week three at home against the Rams.
2: Win.
0: That's a loss for the Broncos. I'm sorry, but you just cannot contend with that ownership group, the best ownership group in all of professional sports. That's like a 49-3 loss for the Denver Broncos. Sorry, but you will be outclassed in every way by the Los Angeles Rams.
2: Keep going.
0: Week four at San Francisco.
2: Win.
0: Week five at Chargers.
2: Win.
0: Week six, home against the Super Bowl champion Seattle Seahawks.
2: Win.
0: That's a Thursday nighter, by the way. You got him off to a hot 6-0 start. This is very Josh McDaniels of you. Week seven at Arizona.
2: Two wins.
0: Week eight at home against Kansas City. So so they get the Chiefs in weeks 1 and 8. Boom.
2: Win.
0: There you go. All 2-0
2: right. 2-0 against the Chiefs.
0: All right. Week 9 at Carolina.
2: Another win.
0: Another win. Week 10, they don't have a game.
2: Bye week. Dead in the middle.
0: Do they win?
2: Sure.
0: They got to win the bye. Week 11 at home against the Raiders.
2: Win.
0: Week 12 at Pittsburgh.
2: Win.
0: Week 13 at home against the Dolphins.
2: Remember when the Dolphins were the team that was going to upset them in their undefeated run in 98?
0: Oh.
2: Win!
0: Week 14 at the Jets.
2: Win!
0: Week 15 at the Raiders.
2: Win!
0: Week 16, Christmas afternoon at home against the Bills.
2: Not only a win, but on an interception.
0: Week 17... at New England.
2: Win.
0: Who will be coaching the Patriots that day? Week 18 at home against the Chargers.
2: Win.
0: I think you got
2: 18 W's.
0: 18 at home.
2: Because the bye week's a win, too.
0: 18 at home, says Andy.
2: 18 dubs.
0: Yeah. Yeah, it's got 11-6 written all over it. I'll give you that. Absolutely.
2: Yeah, so the chatter is...
0: We got chatter.
2: Tough first 6 weeks.
0: I would say.
2: Because you're talking about the Chiefs, Jags, Rams, Niners, Chargers, Seahawks. I believe those are all playoff
0: teams.
2: That's
0: six playoff teams.
2: Now, again, we don't know who's going to be playing quarterback for the Chiefs to open the season. You and I both believe that the league must have some assurances that they're going to shove that on the first Monday night game of the year.
0: Feels likely to be
2: Mahomes. Frankly, that both Bo and Patrick will be playing in that game.
0: Yep.
2: And I'll be shocked if Bo isn't. Or, in my mind, if he isn't, then something happened during the preseason. But then after that, I don't know. We'll see what the Chiefs are by week 8. You got Cardinals, Chiefs, Panthers. You should beat the Cardinals. You should beat the Panthers. You should beat the Raiders twice. You know, we don't even know who's going to be quarterbacking the Steelers. I don't care if it's a Black Friday game. You should be beating them. The Dolphins are in full let's-go-get-a-new-quarterback mode themselves with Malik Willis and none of their receivers.
0: That's right. The Broncos do play Pittsburgh on Black Friday.
2: It's a Black Friday game. Yeah. The Bills on Christmas. They got all the important ones. But again, the back half of the schedule looks to get, the Bills will be tough.
0: Yeah, you finish.
2: The Patriots will be tough. Bills, and the Patriots, Chargers likely Chargers. Will be tough.
0: Yeah.
2: So you should make your money in the middle. Sean Payton's got this weird thing where he always seems to be about 500 and, you know, 500 mm-hmm. maybe worse in September, and then he's unbeatable in October. So.
0: And his three September opponents are Kansas City, Jacksonville, and the Rams.
2: Right.
0: Yeah.
2: So we'll see. Yeah, I'm with you. 11-6 sounds fine. Maybe even 12-5. I don't know. But, again, you and I, we're kind of the anti-sports talk guys when this happens, even though it's our profession, because I've just seen too many times where the teams you thought you would be good aren't, and the teams you didn't think would be good are, and weird things happen, and guys get hurt, and it's very impossible to predict an NFL season looking at the schedule before they've even had one single practice as a team.
0: By the way, latest win totals on the Broncos, 9.5.
2: 9.5?
0: Nine and a half.
2: Low, doesn't it?
0: I was a little surprised when I saw that.
2: What is Vegas not liking, do you think?
0: Bo's ankle. A lot of one-score victories. You know, a chance at regression, I think, is kind of what they're looking at right there.
2: Again,
0: difficult schedule this upcoming season. Baltimore and the Rams, two highest totals on the board at 11.5. The Niners, the Eagles, the Chargers, the Chiefs, Green Bay, Detroit, and Buffalo all at 10.5 as we sit here right now.
2: Well, there you go.
0: There it is, everybody.
2: I'm a little surprised about that. Can I make you smile on our way out the door today?
0: I guess let's find out.
2: So Minnesota last night decided to post a "How about that start" tweet when the Wild got up 3-0.
0: Up 3-0. Okay.
2: My new favorite,
0: like the team's official Twitter account.
2: Yes.
0: Yes. Okay.
2: Yes. Well, the typical.
0: Yeah.
2: Look at us.
0: That social media guy's been waiting for good news.
2: Oh yeah.
0: Yeah.
2: So a guy by the name who goes by Mr. New, as in KNEW,
0: like he knew,
2: is a big Minnesota sports fan.
0: Okay.
2: So he starts out with a tweet that says, "Shows the Wild can not only just hang with Colorado, Minnesota can beat them. Let's blank and take this to 7. And, of course, the game ends the way it does. And here comes Mr. New back into the mentions of this Wild tweet.
0: Of the same tweet.
2: Bleep it, same little
0: same bleep, different bleep.
2: Same number 2 emoji, different year. I hate being born in this state sometimes. He then says, "At this point, I would rather trade Kaprizov, pick up his brother Kirill. The playoffs for what he paid for after this year. Minnesota fans will think this is idiotic. Keep throwing money at the guy for being a real regular season hero. Gotta love Minnesota's men's sports year after year, after year, after year, after year. It never lets me down. In fact, it's the only consistent L in my life." And Mr. New just disappears forever. Mr. New, like Nate Kreckman, wants to divorce his Minnesota fandom.
0: Hey, you know what you are? You're a real fan.
2: All right, let
0: Mr.
2: me ask
0: New.
2: You this before we get out of here. Are the T-Wolves about to join their Wild brethren tonight, in your opinion?
0: I think they're too... Honestly, like, I'm not going to count them out because they're so damn tough, but they're so beat up. And the Spurs just, like, they waxed them so good in Game 5. Yeah, I tend to think it's over tonight. I don't know what the Timberwolves got left in the tank. I don't know. That team's tough, though.
2: I give them this. They've done nothing but surprise me all playoffs.
0: Like, if you're asking for my official pick,
2: yeah,
0: my official pick is the Spurs
2: sure.
0: to win tonight. But like, I'll be the least shocked person alive if somehow Minnesota pulls that game out. Can't kill those dudes.
2: But the Spurs do the Spurs have a shot against OKC? I know they got the better of them in the regular season, didn't they?
0: Yeah, I think they beat them 4 out of 5 matchups this year. They got a shot. I don't think they're going to win because
2: it's the playoffs and that just hits different.
0: Because the Thunder are unbelievable, but...
2: Yeah, great.
0: But yeah, they got a shot. That's going to do it for the Crackman and Lindahl Show here today. Thanks to John Michael Lyles. Thanks to Connor McGahee. Thanks to all of you. You are all terrific. The Blitz is coming up next. And then you have got Game 6 of the Ducks and the Vegas Golden Knights. We'll have it for you right here on Altitude Sports Radio. Pre-game at 7 o'clock. Puck drop at 7:30. Ducks need a win to force this thing to 7. No matter the outcome of tonight's game, Game 1, Avs and the Duck Knights, or the Night Ducks, will be Wednesday. Next Wednesday. So
2: I'd say go Duck Knights. Night Ducks.
0: Yeah. Yeah.
2: Remember Darkwing Duck?
0: I do. Scrooge McDuck. He was a part of the Scrooge McDuck greater universe, I believe. But we're done. We're back tomorrow at 3 o'clock. Good night, everybody.
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